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1: Loose Newcastle carry was deemed a strip by Tamari Martin, and the hosts were then denied a potentially match-levelling penalty when visiting prop Tyson Fizell ran obstruction to prevent a fair contest for a high ball. Barnett's had his say.
2: Can't believe it. And yet people go, well, they should have played better yet, but the facts are the facts. Those two calls were just dreadful. Yep. You know, no one strips a ball at a key time of the game, like Tamari, and no one foils off the ball like Tyson Fizell does while he's about 2 metres away from the ball and they never call it.
1: NRL coverage with Pit Stop. 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Manchester United will use football's three-week international window to take stock after a sluggish start to the season. They're 12th on the Premier League ladder after five rounds following a 1-1 draw with winless Fulham. United was also eliminated in the third round of the League Cup. Manager Michael Carrick is trying to muffle early alarm bells.
3: I think we can take a lot from today. I think we need to learn a lot as well of this first chapter of the season, really. We know we can be better and we need to be better at certain things. That's pretty clear and we will be.
1: Manchester City's 3 points clear of Arsenal at the top of the ladder after a 5-3 win over Sunderland to maintain a perfect record. And Bill Tuiloma is back with the all-white squad. An injury to Nando Pienaar has seen the centre-back added to the New Zealand football team for the upcoming international window against Palestine, China, Panama and one of Ecuador or Japan. The first match is in 3 days. And Hayden Paddon has claimed a seventh Ashley Forrest Rally Sprint title and a new course record of 51.2 seconds. And Canterbury golfer Zach May has added another trophy to his cabinet, winning top amateur at Tauranga's Charles Tour event at the weekend. I'm Leslie Murdoch. That's News Talk ZB News and Sport. It is 5 past midday. Matt Heath and Tyler Adams, they're up next.
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5: Mostly fine to start the working week. A bit of cloud about this evening. Northeasterlies as we make our way to today's high of 20 degrees. Overnight dropping back to 6. Tomorrow, Tuesday, rain to start. Should clear to fine in the morning, though, when the southwesterlies will turn northerly. Brief evening rain also in the forecast, with the northerlies changing southwesterly and strong in exposed places. The high 15 and 2 overnight. Right now in the city, it's 16 degrees on News Talk ZB.
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6: About Clean is your one-stop vacuum shop in Christchurch. Good afternoon. Now we've got light flows along Brougham Street both ways. A little bit of traffic, Waltham at Brougham, again Chewham at Fitzgerald Avenue. Moderate to heavy at times, Papanui, Heaton and Innes, again Glendovey at Idris, and also Riccarton Road at Whanganui. Huge range of Dyson, Bosch, Miele, Bissell, Hoover and cleaning products only at About Clean.
4: 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The Hour with Matt Heath and Tyler Adams. 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
7: A very good afternoon to you. Welcome into Monday's show. Great to have you listening in and thank you very much for your company. Matt Heath, hello.
8: Hello, Tyler Adams. Hello, everyone. 0800 80 1080 is the number, 9292 if you'd like to send us a text. And it was a big evening last night in Auckland.
7: Mm-hmm.
8: Went along to the Warriors. I've got a bit of a sad face today.
7: Yes.
8: Fantastic event. And there was a lot of positives, but we lost. And some crazy decisions, I would say.
7: Yep.
8: But at the same time, we didn't really do enough to win, did we? So no. What can you do?
7: Can I say, mate, though, you know, I think you jinxed it. You sent through a photo just before you're about to head to the game, and you're rocking, I'm having a look at the photo now, so you got five hats that you're rocking, you got your Warriors jersey on, and you even said, actually, what's the wee line, the jinx is on the way to the ground. The jinx is on the way to the ground.
8: Tyler, that was a private communique with you, but also what I was addressing is how I said on Friday that I don't wear my Warriors tops to games because I feel like they're jinxing.
7: Yes.
8: And I didn't. Just before I left the house, I took off my 1995 replica away jersey.
7: Did you?
8: And I didn't wear that. I just wore a black T-shirt.
7: Okay.
8: But I was deciding through all my Warriors hats which one to wear.

0: And so, and Tracy came out and I was trying each one on because I've got about 15 probably.
1: Yeah, right.
0: And then she pulled them up my head, so I took the picture of it. I went with the sort of beigey one.
1: Nice, nice. Well, yeah. At least it wasn't you, mate. Yeah. At least you took off most of that paraphernalia before you went.
0: Yeah, but what does it mean when you're trying to think about magical thinking when it doesn't seem to affect the outcome? But, yeah, I mean, what a fixture.
1: All right.
0: But what can you do but start again next year?
1: That's right. That's it. Right, on to today's show after 1 o'clock. The Prime Minister, Christopher Luxon, he was on with Mike Hosking this morning for his regular Monday weekly catch-up when this was raised with him.
2: In totality, the reason I'm asking all these questions, in totality, Parliament comes to an end this week. Mm-hmm. Your term is done. Mm-hmm. You have done all you can do, will do, etc. Have you done enough?
3: Yeah, I think we've done a lot. I think we've done the right
2: things. Not a lot. Have you done enough?
3: In what sense?
2: To get re-elected.
3: Yeah, absolutely. I think we're going to make that case very, very strongly. I think people understand, you know, we inherited a hell of a mess. They know we're on a turnaround job. It's not like everything's been successful and it's about sustaining that success. It's been a big, deep turnaround. Have we confronted the problems, been clear about the problem that we're trying to solve for? Have we got a common sense plan? Have we got better outcomes? Do people feel it? Now, I'd say to you, in law and order, for example, clear problem, common sense plan, we focus on just three things, you know, much safer, people feel it, right? I think on education, attendance, maths and reading, those were the three problems. There's lots of other problems I could have chucked in there.
0: Yeah, so that's the big question we want to ask after 1 p.m, 0800 80 1080, with Parliament closing for the election. Has National done enough to get re-elected? What do you think? I mean, and it's kind of a complicated question. Do you line up election promises with delivery? Do you take into account difficult financial circumstances?
1: Mm-hmm.
0: The Iran war and such?
1: Yep.
0: 0800 80 1080. Has National done enough to get re-elected?
1: 9292 is the text. Looking forward to your views on that after 1 o'clock. And if you want to tell us what you think, you can text through right now.
0: Hey, guys, would it kill you to tell listeners about halftime? What was the stadium like? The stadium was beautiful. It was set up incredibly. And the outer oval had this food court, and King Kapisi was performing when you arrived, and there was bars out the front. And then the halftime was savage. Was fantastic.
1: Yep. Amazing, amazing atmosphere by the looks of it.
0: Yeah. But I mean, it's, you know, once you, when you leave with that result, you forget how much fun you had all afternoon.
1: Yeah, that's it.
0: Half time and throughout everything. But anyway.
1: Yeah. Tough result, but a fantastic atmosphere before the end of that match. Right. So that is coming up after 1 o'clock. Have National done enough to be re-elected? Right now, it is 11 past 12.
4: The Hour Politics.
1: And back with us is our senior political reporter Azaria Howell. G'day, Azaria.
5: G'day. Good to be with you.
1: So Labor is promising a supermarket breakup of their own.
5: Another day, another supermarket policy. Labor campaigning on splitting up the wholesale and retail arms of Foodstuffs and Woolworths and ensuring that independent grocers can access a better deal to then pass on to consumers. The party is also promising to ban the restraint of trade that some four-square supermarkets have. Labor leader Chris Hipkins says this is a cost-of-living election. Cost of living for groceries being one of the biggest issues that people face. He's promising to get on top of this quickly if elected.
6: We're aiming to get the legislative framework in place within the first 100 days. The work has already been done. There's a lot already there, and we want to get that up and running as quickly as we can.
5: And we're seeing some more of this in this part of the campaign where political leaders are saying what they would do in their first 100 days. I've also asked where Labor stands on the Kiwi Mart issue, the government-run supermarket chain that is being proposed by the Greens.
6: That's their proposal, not ours. As I've said, I don't think that's certainly not the front of mind for us. It's not the top of the list for us. We think there's better ways of delivering better value for New Zealand consumers than a government-owned supermarket.
5: It's not the top of the list, but is it on the list? Well, Labor
0: sounds like
5: not...
0: it's on the list for the Labor.
5: Maybe. Well, Labor is not confident in National's proposal to break up Foodstuffs. No surprises there if the ComCom agrees it's a solid proposal. Ardena Williams not convinced that would work.
7: There are a lot of problems with forcing businesses to break up their assets in that way. It will take a long time. It will be very litigious. It will add on costs to not only the business owners, but also to consumers. That applies to National's solution.
5: And this announcement was made at an independent supermarket in Upper Hutt. I was there, and you can tell that we're in campaign mode because Chippy donned a supermarket hat and a vest and served up some butchery ribs to a customer for

0: a photo op that was on the news. Well, something that's worth touching on in this announcement is the question of whether Labor's proposal would reduce grocery prices or whether they can 100% say that that will be the case. Chris Hipkins spoke to ZB yesterday with some cautious language around that. Listen to this.
1: You know, it's not going to increase prices, but it is going to allow for more competition over time. I think all politicians need to be a little careful when they promise or lower grocery prices. Remember, Christopher Luxon and Nicola Willis promised lower grocery prices at the last election and are now saying that it would be recklessly irresponsible to deliver lower grocery prices. And now they're promising lower grocery prices again. I don't think people could have believed them 3 years ago. They shouldn't believe them now.
2: So you're not promising lower grocery prices?
1: No, I'm promising more competition, a more competitive grocery sector.
3: Well, what's the point in more competitive if it doesn't lower prices?
0: Yeah, I mean, I suppose people could appreciate the honesty, but I mean, it's really giving the Labor leader a bit of an out if he does become Prime Minister and this comes into force and prices don't go down. I mean, it's almost saying the quiet bit out loud, reading out the terms and conditions there.
4: It's also the fact grocery prices never go down.
5: Mm.
4: They go up at levels that we can handle, right?
5: Yep.
4: So the problem was that grocery prices exploded after COVID with the insane amount of inflation we had.
5: Mm-hmm.
4: And they never go back from that.
5: No.
4: But latest reports say that grocery prices are going up 1.5% in foodstuff stores, or 1.8% across everything?
5: Yep.
4: And fruit and veg is going backwards. So they are going up less than they were before. Before you do a major breakup that you can't guarantee will change the cost of groceries, and some people are saying will increase them.
5: Mm.
4: So why would you do that?
5: Yeah,
4: it just seems like it's an election. So everyone knows that people get annoyed at the supermarket. So everyone's just throwing out their crazy supermarket plan just to get votes.
0: Labor's argument here, it says they're saying there's an argument that National maybe is doing a similar thing. Willie Jackson saying National will announce a supermarket review that he thinks ACT will then turn down in any potential future coalition. So that's their take. Labor also saying this is part of a series of announcements aimed at improving competition. So there might be more to see in this space as well.
4: I mean, at least Labor isn't just attacking food stuff. Mm. At least they're going to say that they're going to try and destroy Woolworths as well.
5: Yeah, at least. But just going back to your food inflation, that's a 19th month low. You know, that is flat. 1.8% food annual food inflation, that is flat.
4: And less in the people that they're looking to break up.
5: Mm.
4: Foodstuffs.
5: Yeah.
4: So it seems like foodstuffs are actually doing what these political parties are saying they need to do already.
5: Yep.
4: Very, very strange.
5: It is very strange
4: year, isn't it?
5: It certainly is. To National, and they've campaigned over the weekend on banning screen use in early childhood education.
0: The era of the iPad kid could soon be coming to an end with this one. We've got a new campaign promise from National around education. The party's campaigning on doing away with screens in ECE centres, also setting limits in primary school. It's also proposing to require the writing component of twice yearly primary school assessments to be completed on paper. The party's education spokesperson, Erica Stanford, says there's growing evidence about the importance of handwriting. She does say technology has a place in education still, but it should enhance learning and not become the default way children learn. Now, this comes after the secondary school cell phone ban, which people did criticise quite a bit when it started. It's seemingly, though, been doing okay. But this one seems less of an issue. I might be out of touch here, but I'd be surprised if people were on their screens that often at early childhood centres anyway. But keen to hear what people think about this one.
5: Mm. Yeah, interesting idea, but it tracks with what they've done around screen time, you know, overall.
4: Yeah, I always think that thing where they go, oh, you might be left behind. But AI and screens and all that kind of stuff is so easy to learn.
5: Mm.
4: It's better that people learn, you know, young people learn how to use their brains and empower their brains and develop their attention span.
5: Mm.
4: And then they can very quickly catch up.
5: Yeah, exactly. And finally, a promise of a more vibrant central Auckland from the Greens.
0: This is a really interesting one. The Greens have launched their small business policy. It's aimed at bringing more life to city centres, including Auckland, which has just gotten a CRL. The party's campaigning on allowing lease auctions for business sites that have been shut for more than a year. That's if a landlord cannot get a tenant within an eight-week deadline issued by the council.
6: We have so much talent, creativity and skill that wants space and

0: order to flourish, and we also have a ton of vacant space that is currently not being filled. The barrier there is the current economic incentives that keep commercial rent artificially high and lock out talent and the flourishing of our local economy.
1: It would also allow for rent reviews to reduce the rent rather than either just keeping it stable or pushing it up. Now, the Greens are focusing on Auckland here. That's where the announcement's been made. But this reminds me of the Reading Cinema debacle in Wellington. That building, right in the city's entertainment district, has been shut and decaying for years. And every time you walk past it, it looks even worse. I know the council's tried to get something done for a long time, but if we could get something open here, it would bring back a lot of life to the CBD. So you would hope if this does come into force, it would ensure there's less empty space, because as the Greens say, there's some real eyesores in Wellington, for example, that have sat empty for ages. I think it does show, though, that Chloe Swarbrick's trying to keep her Auckland Central seat, a big focus on Central Auckland, despite the fact that this policy would presumably apply everywhere. One to watch this election for sure, especially as Labour puts up a former MP and Nationals candidate is a business leader as well. Trying to potentially go for those business votes for the Greens is a bold strategy, so we'll see if it pays off.
2: Seems pretty bold and aggressive, isn't it? So, you know, force people to sell their supermarkets, force people to sell their properties if they're not doing what the government thinks is the right thing to do with their properties.
1: Yeah, maybe we could powerful. Put the Maybe we could put the Kiwi Marts into the vacant space and do sort of a two. Yeah. I feel like two birds, one stone is a bit anti-green, but a sort of a similar thing like that.
3: I don't know that's the what they're angling like, for. Yeah.
1: I don't know if they'd like a two birds, one stone sort of approach to it. I don't know if they would like that phrase, but a similar thing on that. Maybe we could get the Kiwi Marts into those empty spaces.
2: Well, if it's the Greens, they might turn everything into an aviary and just have birds in the spaces. And see if they can make some money from that.
3: Yeah, I like birds as much as the next person, but we need more than that. Azaria, thank you very much. You have a great afternoon, and we'll see you back here same time tomorrow.
1: Thanks so much.
3: That is our senior political reporter live from Parliament, Azaria Howe. Up next, we get the regional wrap with Emily Ansell. And thousands of musically gifted kids are descending on the Capitol. We'll tell you more about that next. It is 20 past 12.
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2: Very good afternoon to you. It is 23 past 12 and it's time for the regional wrap with Emily Ansell. G'day, Emily.
3: Hi.
2: So the push for an NRL team in Christchurch has reached the Beehive.
3: That's right, the Warriors may have lost last night, but there's good news out of the Garden City for league fans. Newstalk ZB can confirm South Island Minister James Meagher and Sports Minister Mark Mitchell have met with Southern Sporting Limited in the past year. The group, led by former Kiwis coach Frank Endicott, has been working with Christchurch City Council on a potential bid, which our newsroom revealed last month. Exclusive documents show it told the government its involvement was vital to securing a team, but an MB briefing says the government has had limited involvement in professional sport and doesn't directly invest in teams. Endicott clarified that the bid is being fronted by the council. He says there's so many positives to having a Christchurch team and a huge amount of work has gone into the bid.
4: We've got everything needed. It's all put together and that will be presented to the NRL shortly by the council. So hopefully they look at that favourably and we win this franchise.
3: Endicott says the talk with the government has been positive, but he can't detail what was discussed.
5: Maybe we should, you know, wait till the Warriors win the premiership before we start diluting the pool.
2: Yeah, might be an idea. Yeah. It'd be nice to get a grand final.
5: Yeah. Thousands of musically gifted kids descending on the capital, Emma.
3: Yep, schools across the country are sending their best musical talent to battle it out in the capital. Thousands of young musicians are converging on Wellington from today for the Music Works Ensemble Festival Aotearoa. Across 5 days, performers are representing their schools in everything, from orchestras, concert and symphonic bands and choir to jazz. They also get to take part in dozens of workshops, specialist classes and opportunities to be mentored by professional musicians. Event organisers say they want students to leave Wellington better musicians than when they arrived and are more connected to the wider New Zealand music community. It runs all week with Wellington College serving as the principal venue.
2: How cool. And finally, some disappointing scenes at last night's Waz game at Auckland's Eden Park.
3: The boss of Eden Park says he's disappointed with the bad behaviour of a small minority of Warriors fans last night. More than 48,000 packed Auckland's Eden Park, ending with a 12-10 win for the Newcastle Knights. Some Warriors fans could be seen throwing bottles and booing referee Ashley Klein and his assistants as they walked off the pitch after the side's loss. Eden Park CEO Nick Sauntner says it was an isolated incident.
6: We don't tolerate that sort of behaviour, but we do want to focus on the fact that the fans were outstanding and had been a massive season for the Warriors.
3: So those more than 48,000 fans who descended on the country's national stadium was a record attendance for a rugby league game in New Zealand. It was also the first major test for the City Rail Link, with more than 15,000 arriving by train and 13,000 taking it home. Sauntner says the atmosphere was otherwise great, with bars and restaurants packed and buzzing both before and after the game.
5: Yeah, as someone that attended, I'd just like to say it was a very positive event, and you know, you can zero in on a few people that are acting like dickheads, but the vast majority were just having a good time. It was a very wholesome,
3: awesome
5: family type experience.
2: Nice.
5: I thought. Mostly.
2: Yeah. Cool. Yeah. There's always the dickhead factor.
5: Yeah.
2: Yeah.
5: I mean, when you get a massive crowd like that and the level of passion that was there and the level of hype, there are some people who are going to explode into dickheadery.
2: Yep, exactly.
5: But yeah, I'm going to say 99.9% of people were there in the right spirit.
2: Yep, how good. Emily, thank you very much.
3: No problem, guys.
2: You have a great afternoon. We'll see you back here soon. That is the regional wrap with Emily Ansell. Coming up next, we'll get to some of your feedback. Coming through on 9292, it is 27 past 12.
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6: It is 29 past 12. Before we get to the headlines, plenty of feedback coming through.
7: Hey guys, great show as usual. The coalition has done much more than the opposition did or ever could. All the opposition can do is copy each proposal that National makes. This text says, haha, National and Labour are both failures, but I understand your media obedience. What does that mean?
6: I don't know. Media obedience. Well, I don't know.
7: You need texter, you need to get offline.
6: Yeah.
7: I think you're being distorted.
6: That was like pre-written last night, I think, and he just needed an excuse to send it out. That makes no sense.
7: We're asking the question, has National done enough to be re-elected? 0800 80 10 80. This texter says, nah, they haven't. Rubbish.
6: Okay, right, okay. Straight up.
7: So all kinds of opinions coming through on 9292.
6: And looking forward to hearing from you after 1 o'clock. 0800 80 1080 is that number to call then. Right, time for headlines with Raylene Ramsey. It is bang on, half past 12.
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13: With Your Ride, New Zealand's number one taxi app, download Your Ride today. A third report into Wellington's Moa Point wastewater disaster uncovers design flaws and points to ignored risks. It highlights electrical equipment being below ground, not having high water sensors or alarms, and undersized and potentially stuck valves. Foodstuff says election promises to knock supermarket giants down a peg won't change food prices. Close to 3,500 people have signed a petition asking for the axed fees-free scheme to be grandfathered to honour the deal for students who signed up expecting cover in their final year. Auckland City Rail Link had its first test for a major

event last night, carrying almost 16,000 fans to watch the Warriors at Eden Park and taking more than 13,000 back home. Christchurch coffee lovers had a chance to taste a special brew at Hereford Street's Rook Cafe today, with a cup made from Panamanian geisha beans costing a cool $100. Warriors players ratings, the player who couldn't have done more in their semi-final loss. You can see more at nzherald.co.nz. Back to Matt Heath and Tyler Adams.

0: even try to hide it.
1: Wow.
0: So
1: okay.
0: That's what someone's saying by our media. What is it? Our media.
1: Obedience.
0: Our media obedience.
1: Okay, right. Interesting take.
0: Hi, guys. Oh, here we go. Hey, guys. The Greens are wanting to get more people into Auckland Central. Then they need to get rid of the homeless, which they don't want to do. They need to tidy up Central, get rid of the smell of urine, which they haven't done, and get rid of all the rubbish and make it look presentable. Otherwise, we won't go there. Wake up, Greens. The fact you can't really drive into the city and parking is a rule. You know, they've spent billions and billions on the CRL.
1: Yep.
0: But you could make it so you actually can park in the city. If you actually want the city to be vibrant, then you need people to be able to drive in there.
1: Definitely.
0: And Queen Street has become basically a no-drive zone. You can't even drop a kid off at the town hall to go to a concert or anything.
1: 100%. Yep.
0: You just can't get in there.
1: Mm.
0: So if your goal is vibrancy, then you need to make it easier for people to get in with cars as well as your beloved bikes and by train.
1: That's a big part of it, you know. And we know what side of the policy Greens sit on that one.
0: Yeah, so before you start taking businesses off people by force because they're not doing what you think is the right thing for them to do in the CBD, then maybe sort out... sort out it such that people can get there how they choose to get there, not how you choose is the correct way for them to get there.
1: Happened to me on Friday. I wanted to go to a bookstore, looked at Whitcall's down in Queen Street, couldn't find a park. I thought, oh, bugger that. So then went up to K Road. There's a lovely independent bookstore there. Couldn't find a park, so I just kept driving. I just kept driving out to St. Luke's because I thought, like, I can't find a park. I'm not driving around in circles for the next 15 minutes to find a park to try and support this bookstore. Just give me a freaking easy park.
0: Where was this?
1: That was on K Road.
0: Oh, right, yeah. K Road, you can't. There's no point in even trying to take a car anywhere near K Road.
1: Exactly, yeah.
0: That's just completely... And that's on purpose. They've designed it because they think cars are evil.
1: Yep.
0: So they've done everything they can to make it horrible for you in cars such that you use the forms of transport that they've deemed morally okay.
1: Yep. That's where we're at. But keep those texts coming through on 9292. Right now, it is 24 to 1.
2: 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Rural never grows it alone in spring.
1: Happy Monday, Jess Davidson for thecountry.co.nz.
3: Happy Monday, team. And what's worse than not having any car parks is being able to get into a CBD like Christchurch and then only chugging along at 30 kilometres an hour and just, you know...
0: I know.
3: Having pedestrians consistently walking in front of you.
0: What happened to that with Woke Wayne? He came in and with a hiss and a roar, and it's still the speed limits in the centre of Auckland are still 30 and 40.
1: That's right, yeah.
0: He couldn't even change that. Woke Wayne. What did he do?
1: I mean, he's been very angry over the course of his term, but...
0: He's made a few kind of wry... sort of old man quips.
1: Yeah.
0: Not that there's anything wrong with being an old man.
1: No.
0: Good on old men. Some of the best people I know are old men, like my dad.
1: Yep.
0: But he's made a few sort of grumpy old quips, but he hasn't really done much, has he?
1: Yeah, that's right.
0: As I drove to work this morning at 40K down Nelson Street. Anyway, calls for more action on spreading pest. Wilding pines.
3: Yeah. Yes, they are a pest indeed. And if you're not familiar with just how destructive they are, they're a massive problem. The fight against them continues. The Central Otago Wilding Pine Group is calling out those at the top, saying that voluntary controls are not enough. They're wanting more accountability as infestations continue to spread around New Zealand. Now, currently, wilding pines now affect about 3 million hectares of land across the entire country. They threaten indigenous biodiversity, productive farmland, water resources, and also the value of our tourism because of our landscape with these trees popping up all over the show. Now, the problem is they're so hard to contain because the seeds are actually spread over many kilometres by wind. They travel across the wind. And these come from the likes of forestry plantations, shelter belts, urban plantings even, and uncontrolled areas. And the groups say relying on goodwill alone of the foresters to control the spread is not strong enough. It's costing the taxpayer millions, and the cost should fall onto the person who who didn't make the mess, which is what's happening right now. And that they're extremely thirsty trees, guys. So if they get into an area with heaps of native shrub and bush, they will just literally suck all of the water available out of the ground.
0: Greedy.
3: And leave everything else to die. Yeah, just greedy pests.
0: Yeah, greedy. Spreading pests.
1: Can we just open it up to everyone that we can have multiple Christmases a year and everyone gets a wilding pine that you can go pick out and cut down? I mean, that will start to make a little dent in it, won't it?
0: Yeah, but then they'll spread on the

0: wind out your window.
1: Oh, good point. Yeah, then we all become seed spreaders.
0: Yeah, and then next thing you turn around, you got 25 of them growing in your front lawn.
2: Well, it's nearly October, so it's nearly time for me to put up my tree. As you know, Tyler, I love to put my tree up early.
1: You do.
0: Does that mean you have to run multiple trees up to Christmas? Because aren't they browning out before Christmas?
2: Well, if I'm using wildings, I'll be sweet. There's heaps of them.
1: Yeah. Plenty to go around. Yeah, fair point.
2: Yeah, exactly.
1: Jess, thank you very much. You have a great afternoon.
2: Yeah, you too. We'll see you tomorrow.
1: We will see you same time tomorrow. That is Jess Davidson for thecountry.co.nz. And next is senior business reporter for the Herald, John Weeks. And Auckland Airport says it's replacing an old spaghetti junction for luggage. We'll tell you what that means next. It is 20 to 1.
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3: Daily update into what's going on here and around the world. The Hour with Matt Heath and Tyler Adams. News Talk ZB.
1: Afternoon, it's 17 to 1 and we're joined by senior business reporter John Weeks. G'day, John.
15: G'day, guys.
1: So Auckland Airport says it's replacing an old spaghetti junction for luggage with a new system. So tell us about it. How's it going to work?
15: Well, they've got this sort of patchwork system that's been added to over the years, and they say they're going to get a new, more integrated, more high-tech system. It'll have what they're calling a bag hotel, which will be able to store about 3,000 pieces of luggage and much more use of robotics. So, you know, robot cranes that are going to move luggage around. And they say that eventually, once this is done, they reckon that it'll allow customers, flyers, to have a bit more free time to do non-luggage related activities. They're generally moving towards a more automated system, and this luggage system rejig is part of the broader integration of the domestic jet

0: and in the national terminal. So it's not happening. It's not going to be operational just yet, but within a couple of years, it should be operational.
1: Interesting. John, really hope that solves some of the issues that they've been having. Really appreciate it. Great to catch up as always. You have a good afternoon.
0: You too. Thanks.
1: That is Senior Business Reporter John Weeks. Time to talk entertainment and lifestyle with Beth Haviland. G'day, Beth.
2: G'day.
1: So The Weeknd has made a dramatic U-turn after announcing his retirement from music.
2: Yeah, so I forgot this happened, but you might remember a year or so ago, and then a few years before that as well, he sort of said he wanted to retire his stage persona, step away from music for a bit, but he's now taken that back. He said he is just going to hibernate after completing the Asia leg of his most recent tour. He said, I'm not stepping away from anything. He'd had a glimpse of retirement, decided it wasn't for him, which is not a surprise.
1: Fair enough.
2: He's only 36, so
3: yeah. Yeah, right. Happens to a lot of boxers as well, doesn't it? A lot of fighters.
1: Yeah, true.
3: Just get the same feeling. Yeah. And John Farnham's health has deteriorated, forcing him to skip a tribute concert in his honour.
2: Yeah, so he's now 77. You might remember he had throat cancer. He had surgery back in 2022. And yeah, there's a tribute concert held for him in Melbourne over the weekend. It's also a fundraiser for Head and Neck Cancer Australia, but he couldn't actually be there on the day. His family said in a statement he now needs continuous oxygen support. He uses a wheelchair. He needs, 24-hour care at home as well. So he sadly couldn't make it.
3: Oh, poor old Farnsy.
1: Yeah, very, very sad. Yeah, absolutely. Beth, thank you very much. You have a nice afternoon.
2: Cheers, you too.
1: We'll see you back here soon. That is entertainment and lifestyle reporter Beth Haviland. Coming up next, Elliot Smith is in to chat sport and missed opportunities. Crucial calls bring Warriors season to an end. We'll talk more about that next. It is 14-1.
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1: 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Sports Talk host Elliot Smith. Good to see you, mate.
12: Afternoon, guys. Good to be here.
1: So, missed opportunities, crucial calls, sadly bring Warriors season to an end.
12: Yeah, I mean, they just weren't good enough, were they, at the end of the day, to beat Newcastle. And, I mean, you combine that with the loss against the Dolphins last week. Three tries in 2 weeks in front of your home crowd. They just didn't turn up in the finals, unfortunately. And the season that promised so much ultimately didn't really deliver when it came to the crunch. They needed to win last week, I think, to get themselves that week off. And you get into a must-win scenario against the Panthers or whoever they would have played next week. But ultimately,

0: weren't good enough yesterday. And then the best player was a bloke running around on one hamstring, Leka Halasima. Just lacked direction, I thought, from the halves. Like I say, disappointing that. See, you can't blame the referee, I don't think. You know, a couple of calls might have gone against them, but they allowed the referee to win the contest. They were chasing the game. They were behind all night. They simply weren't good enough.
1: But a lot of young, talented players, and hopefully we're getting to the point where the Warriors are always in playoff contention, and over time you become one of those teams that can go deeper. I mean, I say over time.
0: Yeah, but they should be the standard now. You know, they should be a top eight team, and this has been the case for 30 years, is that they've failed to deliver. But this should be, and people would have said this in 2002 and 2003 when they were up there again making finals in 2011, then things fell apart. The crucial is to be there or thereabouts, because the more you are there, the more you know how to win those pressure cooker games. Mm. And yeah, there's a young team, and they're going to lose some experience in Mitch Barnett next year. Right. And Luke Metcalf obviously was injured last night, but he's not going to be there. But, you know, Leka Halasima is only 21 years of age. He's got his best years in front of him, so too some of those other players. Yeah.
1: Yeah.
2: Yeah.
1: And Breakers begin new coach's tenure with season-opening home win.
0: Yeah, it went under the radar a little bit, the Breakers starting this season yesterday, at least did to me, having only arrived in the country a few days ago. But good to see them start their season with a win over the Illawarra Hawks, 91-81. Promising signs there. They've put together a pretty good roster. Gordy Herbert, the coach. So hopefully, as the season goes on, more of those to come. We can figure out the Warriors and get on the Breakers bandwagon.
2: Yeah, how good. And the Black Ferns won a warm-up, rather, for the England Test with 10 try thumping of Scotland.
0: Yeah, this is a positive sign. Looking the way they're playing, the Black Ferns at the moment, very, very good team, and just too good for Scotland. But the big test is against England, as you said, Twickenham, Sunday morning, 3 a.m. This is the benchmark, because they do seem to be improving, the Black Ferns, from where they were a year ago in the World Cup. New coach, Whitney Hansen. So we'll see how far they've come against the reigning world champions on Sunday morning.
1: And the Real Madrid boss is at it again.
0: Yeah, I love this. Jose Mourinho has somehow, between the end of the game and the media conference, found a printer to print out screenshots of when he believed there should have been two red cards. This isn't the Madrid derby in La Liga. Jose, I mean, watch the documentary on Netflix. It's absolutely outstanding. He is one of one, and he wasn't happy about it. Showed up these screenshots in the media conference, and he is an absolute character that makes football better. Yeah,
2: All about having that evidence, maybe, absolutely. Sometimes. Yeah,
0: absolutely.
2: Exactly. Elliot, thank you very much, mate. Great to see you.
0: Cheers, guys.
2: You go well tonight. That is Sports Talk host Elliot Smith. It is 8:08.
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2: 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Right, it is 7:01. After 1 o'clock, here's what we want to have a chat about. Prime Minister Christopher Luxon was on with Mike Hosking this morning for his regular weekly catch-up when this was raised.
6: In totality, the reason I'm asking all these questions, in totality, Parliament comes to an end this week. Mm-hmm. Your term is done. Mm-hmm. You have done all you can do, will do, etc. Have you done enough? Yeah, I think we've

0: done a lot. I think we've done the right
1: things. Not a lot. Have you done enough?
0: In what sense?
1: To get re-elected.
0: Yeah, absolutely. I think we're going to make that case very, very strongly. I think people understand, you know, we inherited a hell of a mess. They know we're on a turnaround job. It's not like everything's been successful and it's about sustaining that success. It's been a big, deep turnaround. Have we confronted the problems, been clear about the problem that we're trying to solve for? Have we got a common sense plan? Have we got better outcomes? Do people feel it? Now, I'd say to you, in law and order, for example, clear problem, common sense plan, we focus on just three things, you know, much safer, people feel it, right? I think on education, attendance, maths and reading, they were the three problems. There's lots of other problems I could have chucked in there.
2: All right. Okay. So a bunch of feedback coming through on this. As you would expect, has National done enough? Absolutely they have, and they haven't finished. It was always going to take longer than 3 years to fix Labor's 6 years of disastrously led government. This says, no, they haven't. They have not done enough, but look at the other side, absolute wallies. And this text says, National haven't done anything. That's the reason you're even asking. ACT has done it all. Fortunately, the left have nothing to offer. And this text says, the Greens are the only one with a plan. No one else is even offering a plan. So no, National haven't done anything at all. Go the Greens.
3: All right. What side of the fence do you sit on here? 0800 80 10 80. Do you agree with any of those particular texts? Do you think National has done enough to be re-elected? Tell us your view. 0800 80 10 80. Or keep those texts coming through on 9292.
2: Well, it's an interesting one because there's promises and then there's delivering on promises and then there's doing enough to get re-elected, and that is whether you think the opposition has the solutions or not. So there's a lot to discuss here.
3: Absolutely there is, and we look forward to it. So tell us what you think. 0800 80 10 80 is that number again. New sport and weather is fast approaching. You're listening to Matt Heath and Tyler Adams on your Monday afternoon. Hope you're having a great day so far. You stay here. We will be back in a few moments.

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8: It's 1 o'clock. I'm Raylene Ramsey. Another damning report into the Moa Point disaster shows there'd been five overflows before February's catastrophic flood. The ACOM report for Wellington Water uncovers design flaws and ignored risks. Tobias McIntosh reports.
9: Mayor Andrew Little revealed the report's existence last month, saying insurers wanted to keep it secret, fearing it could derail the process. It finds critical electrical equipment was below ground. There weren't high water sensors or alarms, and some valves may have been undersized and stuck. The failure happened during upgrade work on UV channels, which reduced wastewater capacity.
8: The Civil Aviation Authority says it's aware of a reported incident involving two Air New Zealand pilots in the US this month. A former pilot for the airline, speaking on condition of anonymity, says he heard about an alleged altercation from several currently employed pilots. Kate Rickard has more.
10: The source says he understands two pilots started quarrelling during an Auckland to San Francisco service before an alleged confrontation at their layover hotel. Flight records show two Air New Zealand services from San Francisco were cancelled on September 6th and 7th. Passengers were told the flights were disrupted due to illness. Air New Zealand has declined to comment.
8: The Prime Minister says the government will deliver its promise of 500 extra police officers 5 days after the election. National had pledged the boost within 2 years in its coalition agreement with NZ First. Chris Luxon says they won't get their pre-election, but will this year.
11: There's three training wings right now. We've got 366 extra. We'll get to 502 by November 12, is what we think at the moment.
8: The government's finalised criteria for a quality assurance badge for private nature programs. It's designed to create trust in schemes businesses can voluntarily join, such as those promising to plant trees to capture carbon. Badge criteria will require proper oversight, independent assessment and real results. Tararua District Council is mourning the death of fourth-term councillor Peter Johns, who represented Woodville and the

0: wider district. Mayor Scott Gilmore says he cared deeply about the community he represented, and his death is a great loss. Labor's promising its fiscal plan will be released soon after the government opens its books next week. The pre-election fiscal update will show the state of the economy, debt, revenue and forecasts, and how it stacks up against May's budget. Chris Hipkins says Labor will put out its full plan once they've gone through the pre-food.
1: We'll take a day or two to digest that and make sure that we're really understanding the numbers in it, but we're not intending for it to take a long time. But we do need to give Barb particularly the time to digest the pre-food properly.
0: Christchurch coffee lovers have been asked to fork out $100 today for a single cup of a rare bean brew. Hereford Street's Rook Cafe is selling a limited release of what might be New Zealand's most expensive cup of coffee using geisha beans from Panama. Barista Carl Kabungan says the coffee is exceptionally high quality, scoring 94 to 96 out of 100. Lily was one of the first customers to try and says it's lovely.
2: The taste is quite floral and you get this instant taste. Really lovely. Very, very different.
3: To Newstalk ZB Sport, good afternoon. An assertion the Warriors could have done more to keep the ball away from Newcastle's most dangerous player in their sudden-death NRL finals loss at Eden Park. Knights fullback Kalyn Ponga set up a try, broke seven tackles and made two line breaks as the visitors ended the Warriors' season with a 12-10 victory. Former Kiwis captain Richie Barnett says the home side helped give Ponga the chance to stamp his mark on the match.
4: I wouldn't be kicking to him that often in the game, would you? You'd be kicking more to the corners and just take his influence away from the game, because every ball that went up, he took it considerably. Like, he's an incredible player.
3: Meanwhile, Warriors standout Leka Halasima is coming to terms with the NRL season being over. Halasima was a game day inclusion for the Knights' defeat following his return from a hamstring injury, bagging his side's two tries, although he re-injured himself during the game. Halasima says they will regroup.
5: Yeah, it is disappointing. It is pretty sad, especially for the boys last year. They're all leaving. We're all pretty sad. Yeah, it's always next year.
3: NRL coverage with Pit Stop. 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A recall for Wellington Phoenix defender Bill Tuiloma to the All Whites. The centre-back has been added to the squad for the four-game international window after an injury to Nando Pineker. The All Whites play Palestine first on Thursday night before facing China, Panama and either Japan or Ecuador. A gruesome elbow injury in the NFL has seen even legendary quarterback Tom Brady lose his cool in the commentary booth. Washington Commanders quarterback Jaden Daniels suffered an elbow injury as he used his left arm to brace a fall late in the first half of the Week 2 game against the Dallas Cowboys this morning. While Daniels was being attended to and subsequently carted off the field, the TV commentary team of Kevin Burkhardt and Brady took in a replay which showed the awkward dislocation as it happened.
6: The right guard foot, I think, comes over. Was that his center? Allegretti.
7: Oh, excuse me.
3: In Daniel's absence, the Commanders fell to a 37-20 loss. I'm Elliot Smith. That's Newstalk ZB News and Sport with My Food Bag. One less thing to think about. Dinner's sorted. It's 1:05. Matt Heath and Tyler Adams are next.
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9: 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And to Abraham Street, just moderate patches in both directions between Selwyn and Waltham. A moderate to heavy patch on Ferry Road eastbound approaching Aldwyns Road. Moderate to heavy at times on Papanui Road both ways between Rugby Street and Heaton. Huge range of Dyson, Bosch, Miele, Bissell, Hoover and cleaning products only at About Clean. Time saver traffic.
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9: Weather Watch 24/7, the Met Service forecast for Christchurch for the rest of today, fine apart from some cloud this evening, northeasterlies and dropping down to a low of 6 degrees tonight. Tomorrow, rain clearing in the morning to fine, southwesterlies turning northwest for a time in the afternoon and evening. Tomorrow's high 15, a low of 2 tomorrow night. Wednesday mainly fine but a few morning showers with southwesterlies dying out later in the day. Wednesday's high 12. Thursday fine apart from morning cloud, light winds and a high of 16. And Friday mostly cloudy with a few showers from afternoon and a high of 14.
8: 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Matt Heath and Tyler Adams Afternoons. 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
7: Very good afternoon to you. Welcome into Monday's show. Great to have you listening, and thank you very much for your company this afternoon. Matt Heath.

0: number as well. Back very shortly, it is 12 past one.
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7: When beer pong was considered irresponsible by those who wear pyjamas to bed, the Alternative Commentary Collective teamed up and rebranded it Kiwi Pong. The 2026 edition of the Kiwi Pong World Series in association with So Beer is headed to Go Media Stadium with not only a record amount of teams, but the biggest prize pool ever offered. Text Pong to 3236 to get the details. 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
8: Balance. 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
9: National wants to ban screens in class for toddlers. So we have the state saying that parents are not controlling their kids and so steps in to parent for them or use punishment to force a parent to parent properly.
10: This call, as egregious by the National Party as it may be, will not move the needle. But watch the next four or five polls. If ACT materially gain, you'll know where that support came from.
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0: It is 14 past one, and we've asked the question, have National done enough to be re-elected in your view? So they've been in for one term and made a bunch of promises in 2023. If you judge it on promises made and promises kept, but tell us your view. 0800 80 10 80 and 9292 if you want to send a text.
12: The text says, hey, you guys are asking the wrong question. Yeah, the question you should be asking is, have the coalition government done enough to be re-elected? Yeah, I mean, that's all part of the question.
0: It is.
12: But the question specifically we're focusing on is because this morning Mike asked that question of Christopher Luxon.
0: That's right, yeah.
12: So we thought it'd be a good thing to talk about. 0800 80 10 80.
0: G'day, Andrew.
13: Hi, guys. How are you going?
0: Very good to chat, mate. So what's your thoughts?
13: All good things take time, right? And look, I think they have done enough to be voted back in. That's my feelings on it. Particularly crime. I mean, crime was such a big issue a few years back, right, with the ram raids and just general crime. And I think they've done a really good job sort of nipping that in the bud. You're never going to get rid of 100% of it, but I think they've done a really good job. We don't hear of it as much as we used to on News Talk ZB, the crime issues, right? Mm. And secondly, I think education. I think what she's done has been amazing, really, and it's really positive, you know, vibes back from teachers and kids about how well the kids are doing now. And I think that the basics is what we needed them to do, right? Reading, writing, and arithmetic.
0: Mm.
13: So I think if those two things alone, I think they deserve to go back for another 3 years. You know, 6 years under Labor, let's be honest, it wasn't flash. Yes, we had COVID and all that jazz. But honestly, I think, you know, our country needs at least 6 years to sort this sort of stuff out. I think they definitely deserve another 3 years to finish the job. They need to work on health. We need more hospitals. We've had three hospitals in New Zealand, acute hospitals, in 120 years. We've only had three. Our population have grown threefold by then, since then. So they need to work on that. So, yeah, there's a few things more to do, but I think they'll get there.
12: Yeah, so They had the $1.4 billion a year in increased frontline health spending. So $1.4 billion a year is quite a lot to add, isn't it? So that health thing's a difficult one, isn't it? I mean, how much you can basically promise as much money as you want and you'll never quite fix the health problem.
0: Mm.
13: No, you're right. But I think what they need to do is manage, get better management of the money. And so, you know, the decisions that are made by executives of the three health areas that we've got, they need to do a better job in allocating the right money to the right areas, right? Look, we all know how bad New Zealand Health is at the moment. You can go to accident emergency and stay for 7 hours. I did it with stitches. I put a chainsaw through my leg. I was there for 7 hours waiting to be stitched. Mm. Now, this is kind of unacceptable. So I think it's all very well chucking money, and this is Labor's answer to everything, but they need to manage it a lot better. I don't know how. I'm not a, smarter.
12: Yeah, when my son was recently in hospital, they didn't have the people to, when you let them go, discharge them.
0: Right.
12: Yeah. He ended up being in hospital for 3 days waiting to be discharged.
0: Oh, jeepers. Yeah.
13: Yeah, it's crazy. And so especially when they're waiting for beds, right?
12: Yeah. Mm. Yeah, and he's taking up a bed. He doesn't need to be there. They know he doesn't need to be there, but they just don't have the systems in place to get rid of him. Do you think part of the problem is, Andrew, that no one ever goes into a campaign and says, one term is not enough. We won't fix it next term. We'll need 6 years. We'll need 9 years. They always say, we'll fix it now.
13: No, he did. He did say it's going to take longer than 3 years.
12: Mm.
13: He made that really clear right from the get-go, but everyone forgets that. So
12: I do. No,
13: he
12: I did.
13: Was pretty, he, yeah,
0: it's been a long 3 years.
13: Right. I'll remind you.
12: Yeah, thanks, mate.
13: It was a longer 6 years, I'll be honest.
12: Yeah.
0: Yeah, exactly.
13: I had enough, yeah.
0: Yeah, yeah. Do you think, you know, because it's often said that you've got 3 years to kind of look at the old guys and blame a lot of the problems on them for that first 3 years, and that's kind of fair enough. Do you think that stops if they get re-elected, that they can no longer do that?
13: 100%. 100%. Mm. And I agree with Mike Hoskins, actually, on that. He said, for the first, first couple of years or 3 years during that duration, they need to do what they've got to do, and but thereafter, that's it. They can't keep blaming Labor for that or whoever made those decisions. So I agree.
12: So if the coalition gets back in, that's it.
0: Blanket ban on.
12: Day one, stop blaming Labor and get on with it.
13: Yeah. What worries me most, actually, guys, is the coalition, particularly on the left side with the Māori vote, not the Māori votes, but the Māori Party and the Greens. They're all coming out with some bizarre policies, which will never reach the side of day, to be honest with you. But it just goes to show how nuts they all are. And look, I'm not saying that the right is that bad or that good, but, you know, I wish they would get together. I wish Hipkins and the Nats will get together and agree on education and health. I think those two cannot be stuffed around, every 3 years or every time there's a new election. I mean, they've got to get together on that thing.
0: Mm.
13: It's really, really important because I'm sick of hearing all the BS and rhetoric about spend and, oh, I spent this and you spent that. They need to get together on this. It's a non-negotiable thing, health and education, in my view.
12: Do you think that, you know, obviously if National are going to get back in, then it's going to be New Zealand First and ACT. Do you think that we're in a better position with a stronger National in that coalition? Or are you happy for that to be spread whatever way it should happen to fall, as long as the coalition gets back in, if you see what I'm saying, Andrew?
13: Yeah, if you get a stronger National, right, then obviously, you know, the negotiations aren't as robust with ACT and New Zealand First. But look, this is the problem with MMP. You get a party like, for example, New Zealand First, who had, I think, 5 or 6% of the vote, and then they decided to hold the country at ransom and go into bed with Labor. I mean, they should never have dictated how the country steered in that election. I mean, look, you know, NZ, New Zealand First, they're National sort of orientated anyway, not left. So that was a surprising decision by Winston Peters to go with the Dern anyway. But yeah, I think the two bigger parties need to make the calls on most of the stuff, and the others just to make up the numbers, I guess.
12: Mm.
13: Yeah, I don't like MMP anyway, to be honest.
12: And it's interesting though, talking to a few people, and you know, I know people right across the political spectrum, but there was, after the supermarket announcement, there seemed to be quite a lot of National people that I know furious at them and tending towards ACT.
0: Mm.
12: And I just wonder if that supermarket move might have, you know, might not lose them the election, but it might just lose them a few votes in the negotiation towards ACT. But I guess we'll see.
0: Mm.
12: Hey, thanks for your call, Andrew. Appreciate your call.
0: So what do you say? Has National done enough to be re-elected? What do you think about their first term in Parliament? And do you think it is going to be a one-term situation for National? 0800 80 1080 is that number to call. 9292 is a text.
12: This text says, what is the damage that Labor did? People always say undoing the damage Labor did over 6 years, but no one says specifically what that damage is. I can't see it. You need to outline it if you're going to say that.
0: Okay, interesting. I mean, do you want to break it down? There's a lot in there, and arguably you're facing that right now, dear texter. But good text, keep those coming. It is 22 past one.
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21: 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We can't afford to sit down and have another cup of tea. That's what Labor always want to do. Don't do the same with the curriculum. Let's sit down and have a cup of tea and a break and create a group that they appoint members to have another think about it for 10 years.
20: 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News Talk ZB.
0: Afternoon to you. It's 26 past one.
12: That texter was the one, I think, that said, what is the damage that Labor did? No one ever outlines the actual damage. They just say the damage Labor did, etc. To answer that texter, overcooked the economy, leading to out of control inflation, biggest shift of wealth from poor to rich in the history of New Zealand under Labor's approach, broke up DHBs. I'm driving, so that is all Siri will let me send through. This is my fourth attempt at this text.
0: All right. Well, not a bad start to the summary.
12: Yeah, we all know that experience, though, when you're trying to send a text message over Siri when you're driving and it keeps reading it back to you and it's wrong. It's different from what you were trying to send through.
0: Yep.
12: and then you try again, and then eventually you give up.
1: Easy to get angry at Siri.
12: So I think Siri's done all right there, especially seeing as you're slagging off Siri in the text.

0: Labor would have on things like infrastructure and such. So how would you get around that? So, you know, go into
1: it's part of doing business. You have to sit around and nut it out. Without those outside agencies, they should not have a say in it. I'm not a National supporter and I'm not a Labor supporter, but they should not have a say, because this is a long-term plan that this country needs to be on. And with chopping and changing, I don't know how many roading projects get cancelled or infrastructure projects get cancelled from election to election just because the party decides, oh, we don't believe in that.
0: Yeah. Well, thank you for your call, Stephen. We're going to go to the news headlines.
2: Interesting idea, though. Look, I mean, in my own personal opinion, I think the Labor and National, and no doubt about it, I think my own opinion is National is moving closer to that centre, but I still think they're too far away on some of those things. And you're quite right. I mean, what would act in New Zealand first? And on the other side, the Greens and Te Pāti Māori, you think they'd be all right with it? Tell us your thoughts. 0800 80 1080. It's time for headlines.
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1: Honey, I need to tell you something. 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
5: With Your Ride, New Zealand's number one taxi app, download Your Ride today. Another damning report into the Moa Point disaster shows there'd been five overflows before February's catastrophic flood, and lays out design flaws and ignored risks. The Civil Aviation Authority says it's aware of a reported incident involving two Air New Zealand pilots in the US this month. Flight records show two services from San Francisco were cancelled in September. 10 people lost overnight in the Bay of Plenty's Rotu Ihu Forest are safe and well, having decided they didn't need police assistance after calling for help. Heritage train services nationwide have been stood down after a death at Te Awamutu station last night. Tararua District Council is mourning the death of fourth term Woodville councillor Peter Johns. Labor's promising its fiscal plan will be released as soon as it's digested the maths after the government opens the Crown books next week in the pre-election fiscal update. The case for overhauling the supermarket sector. See where National's Nicola Willis and Labour's Arena Williams stand on the debate at nzherald.co.nz. Back to Matt Heath and Tyler Adams.
6: Thank you very much, Raylene. It is 24 to 2. We've asked the question, should or have National done enough to be re-elected? It was on the back of a discussion the Prime Minister, Christopher Luxon, had with Mike Hosking this morning, where he believed they had done enough, but here's a little bit more on what he said they've achieved.
7: The economy's interesting. 2.6% growth.
8: Yeah.
7: 2.6%. People don't feel it.
8: Yeah, but they are, Mike, in some parts of the country. I mean, like, not just some parts. There are more and more people feeling it. I have to say that. I think there is more growing optimism and people get it. It's been hard. It's been really hard because not only are you cleaning up a hell of a mess and trying to fix basics that were broken, you're dealing with some global shocks. And I don't make that as an excuse. That's just the reality of the show that I've been given that I have to sort through and deal to. But at the end of the day, when you go around and see 2.6% growth, you think that's faster than most other developed countries in the world. When you look out and see 2.7 average for the next 4 years in a row, and you see, you know, 220,000 new jobs being created and wages growing faster than inflation, that is a function of us having to do a lot of daily stuff that implant a whole bunch of seeds that people haven't seen or felt yet. But actually, we've done the right thing to get the country set up in the right way for the future. And that's been hard. You know, this year you heard me at the beginning of the year say, look, any party that comes out with just a big spending program is just irresponsible and financially reckless. And that's not what New Zealand needs. It's hard to maintain that financial discipline, and, you know, but that's necessary because we are setting the joint up for our kids and our grandkids. And so I think, you know, I feel proud of what we've done. I get it. Not everyone feels it yet, but it's coming in economically for everyone.
6: So do you believe him? Is he right? Have they sown the seeds that people just haven't seen yet in their day-to-day lives? Is that the problem here? 0800 80 1080 is the number.
9: Definitely not. They tell too many lies, says this text. Health alone would stop me voting National again. So what is it particularly that National have got wrong on health? Because they've pumped a whole lot of money into health. They've upped funding quite considerably.
6: Yeah.
9: So what specifically have they got wrong on health that would make you not want to vote for them? This text says, love the show, guys, but Next Level Sexist talking about Amanda Luxon's arms. You wouldn't talk about Clark Gayford's arms. Keep the bodies of politicians' families out of it. That's probably fair enough. Clark Gayford doesn't really... Okay, I don't think I've seen his arms. But I have seen Amanda's, and she definitely... It's probably a fair enough point, and we probably shouldn't be talking about politicians' partners' physical attributes, but I was just trying to make the point. It seems like she's someone who focuses on stuff and someone that has a fair amount of discipline, so we can't guess the motivations.
6: Yeah.
9: So we had Stephen on the line saying that she was only learning te reo Māori as a virtue signal to try and get votes.
6: Yeah.
9: And I just don't know if you can jump in. I've got no idea what her motivations are.
6: Mm.
9: She might just be someone that's interested in learning a new language.

0: explain the work that is being done. You know, he mentioned it on, I heard the recap of Hoskin. They need to be out more kind of explaining this. You know, they've got people that can speak. He can talk well. Seymour can speak very well. These guys need to be, you know, using the gift of the gab and explaining this. What we don't need is a politician that, you know, talks to you like, you know, you're crying on the couch and it looks like he's about to burst into tears every time he speaks, and he'll promise you the world and under deliver. We don't need that. And I think National and ACT are the voice of reason, and they can explain things. So it is disappointing that they, you know, probably don't campaign as hard as they should. They're not feel good politicians. They're reasonable business. This is what needs to be done. Yeah. And I think if they just did that more and explained it, then heck, more people would probably see the BS and the other party and go.
1: Yeah, thank you for your call, Henry. Got to go for a break.
2: We do. 0800 80 1080. Degree with Henry. The National need to promote their wins more. Have they done enough? Tell us. It's 14-2.
1: Yeah, appreciate your call, Henry. Sorry, we're just a bit late on time, but I think we got your point.
2: Yep.
1: Well delivered. Thanks, mate.
2: 14-2.
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2: Do you think National has done enough to get re-elected?
1: Sue says, danger from Labour. School attendance became optional. Underperformance in classrooms became acceptable. Gangs took over towns by intimidation. Overinflated the economy with their COVID dollars, many of which were not spent offsetting COVID-caused issues. Knocked many Auckland businesses with an unnecessary lengthy lockdown. Bloated the civil service with overpaid, questionably productive people. To just start things rolling. That's a response to the person that said no one ever outlines the alleged disaster of the Labour's 6 years. This texter says, if you media a-holes were all... Oh, you media a-holes are all far-left nutbags. then we would have here.

0: Oh, if you, sorry. If you media a-holes weren't all far-left nutbags.
1: Okay. Right.
0: There's a few words missing from this text. Mm-hmm. Then we would have what National is, we would hear that National is doing well. Listen to ZB News. It's far left propaganda.
1: Okay.
0: I think you mean nut jobs, not nut bags.
1: Media a-holes.
0: If you media a-holes were not all far left nut bags.
1: Yeah, I don't think that's the right phrase.
0: Nut bags are a different thing.
1: Yeah.
0: But get your text. The hypocrisy is this text said of a member of the media like you saying National's got a messaging problem. Their messaging problem is you, mate.
1: Yeah, okay, right. Keep those texts coming through. Karam, we've got about 90 seconds. Your thoughts?
2: Yes, it's a mixed bag. National, I mean, look, I'm not a National voter anymore. I'm obviously, you know, more towards ACT. But yeah, National, I think they've done okay on certain things like crime and, you know, justice and whatever. But health, I just think they've failed on health, or that's what it seems like. Yes, so it's a mixed bag. So, you know, like if they get back in or if they don't, I can totally understand why. Because, you know, obviously they've failed on certain things, you know, whether it's cost of living or bring their economy back to life, you know, in time. It's just taken too long and it's just dragging on. There's no guarantee there'll be a recovery next year. You know, it just keeps being, you know, pushed into year after year. So it's just been a very long, hard slog, you know. So yeah, it's a real mixed bag, you know.
0: Have you decided which way? Have you decided how you're voting?
2: Yes, ACT.
1: Okay.
0: Act.
1: Okay.
0: Right.
1: Okay. Straight up. Thank you very much, Karam. So Karam's locked and loaded ahead of the election, but he thinks it's a mixed bag for National. Do you agree? Tell us. 0800 80 1080 is that number to call.
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1: It is 5 minutes to 2.
0: A significant amount of

0: Money that has been put into health has been to clear public waitlists through private providers, no doubt very important to those on the waitlist, but not an investment in the public system infrastructure to handle capacity going forward. Public money enriching private providers. Yeah, but I mean, do you care whether it's a private provider, if it's a difference to you getting the operation or not? I think the problem with health is no matter how much you pump in there, another $1.4 billion a year from the current coalition, I think you could pump infinite amount of money in and you still wouldn't be able to solve it until you solve the structural issues. But what those structural issues are is also hard to work out. Right. Coalition have done enough. National hasn't. For one, we have a very unpopular PM, says Herman.
1: Right.
0: Matt and Tyler, you are genuinely the most moderate media personalities I've encountered in the mainstream. There's certainly something to be said about the serious left slant in mainstream media, including ZB. But you two seem to buck the trend, Josh.
1: Oh, good on you, Josh. Thank you very much for that text, mate.
0: Why don't National highlight the reduction in ram raids? We used to have horrible images every day of ram raids and robberies of corner stores. Now, largely, we do not.
1: Mm-hmm.
0: Hi, guys. Just to Henry about self-promotion, there is no way National can push their wins when you have a left-biased media hell-bent on fabricating negative stories. And yes, although ZB is better, your newsroom is very guilty of it. Cheers, Paul.
1: All right. Thank you very much. And a couple more.
0: Boys, the economic boom and confidence happening in the South Island is what's around the corner for the rest of the country. Be patient, New Zealand. The ship takes a while to turn around, but the good times are coming. Well, let's hope so.
1: That's a bit of positivity there. Thank you very much, everyone who called and texted through on that topic. Coming up after 2 o'clock. Do you work in a single-sex workplace, as in all male and all female? And if you do, how is that working out for you? Tell us. 0800 80 1080 is that number to call. 9292 is the text.
0: A nutbag is someone too stupid to know when they are being politically insulted. That's gold.
1: Right, okay. The more you know.
0: I thought they were calling people nut jobs, but apparently nutbag works as well.
1: Still works, yeah. Good to know. Thank you very much.
0: Just a different thing for me.
1: Right, new sport and weather is coming up next. You're listening to Matt Heath and Tyler Adams on your Monday afternoon.
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0: Wellington Phoenix centre-back Bill Tuiloma is returning to the All Whites. He's been called into the national side for upcoming friendlies against Palestine and China and a tournament involving Panama, Ecuador and Japan. The 45-cap international replaces the injured Nando Pienaar. Tuiloma missed out on Darren Baisley's World Cup squad earlier in the year. I'm Elliot Smith. That's News Talk ZB News and Sport with my food bag. One less thing to think about. Dinner's sorted. It's 2:05. Matt Heath and Tyler Adams are next.
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2: About Clean is your one-stop vacuum shop in Christchurch. And to Dean's Ave with a bit of a heavy patch northbound approaching Riccarton Road. On Riccarton, just the usual delays between Picton Ave and Matepo Street. And Clarence Street, heavy in patches both ways between Riccarton and Blenheim Road. Papanui Road, moderate to heavy in patches northbound Rugby Street to Heaton. Huge range of Dyson, Bosch, Miele, Bissell, Hoover and cleaning products only at About Clean. That's traffic.
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2: Weather Watch 24/7. The Met Service forecast for Christchurch for the rest of today, fine, apart from some cloud this evening, northeasterlies, and dropping down to a low of 6 degrees tonight. Tomorrow, rain clearing in the morning to fine, southwesterlies turning northwest for a time in the afternoon and evening. Tomorrow's high 15, a low of 2 tomorrow night. Wednesday, mainly fine, but a few morning showers with southwesterlies dying out later in the day. Wednesday's high 12. Thursday, fine, apart from morning cloud, light winds and a high of 16. And Friday, mostly cloudy with a few showers from afternoon and a high of 14.
1: The big stories, the big issues, the big trends, and everything in between. Matt Heath and Tyler Adams Afternoons. News Talk ZB.
3: G'day to you. Welcome back into the show. Hope you're having a great Monday afternoon. And thank you very much for giving us a listen. Just before we get into the next topic, Matt Heath, can we just talk about this operation that you got running over your side of the desk? So can I just try and point out to listeners? So you've got your lunch in a little purple container there in the corner. Nothing wrong with that.
4: Thank you.
3: You've got two coffees
4: there. Thank you, Tracy, if you're listening, which I know you're not, for my pasta and chorizo salad.
3: Yeah, well done, Tracy. You've got two coffees. You've got a Red Bull that hasn't been cracked yet, but I'm sure it will in the next couple of minutes. You've got your wet wipes over there. I don't know why you need the wet wipes. You've got some sort of headphone operation. Are they new, are they? They're little earbuds that you've just picked up?
4: Yeah, sometimes people just send me little gifts. And Sennheiser has sent me the Ascentum Clip earbuds.
3: It's a hell of a gift. It's a great gift.
4: Good on you, Sennheiser.
3: Yeah. And then you've got what I can only assume is research. Actually, I know it's research because I can see you've got papers and papers. Mm. But this is quite a full-on operation, Matt Heath.
4: Yeah, I am looking around, and thank you for raising this with the public, but I am running quite a tip over here, aren't I?
3: Certainly are.
4: Yeah, I think this is representative of my mind because I started preparing at Ralph's on Dominion Road, great bar. Mm-hmm. In central Auckland, I started preparing there quite early in the afternoon for the Warriors fixture last night.
3: As you do.
4: And then prepared right through and then hit the Warriors and then went home. Mm-hmm. Had to walk home, actually, because it was hard to get an Uber out of there.
3: Yes.
4: So anyway, this is the state of my mind. It's a bit dusty. It's a bit rubbish.
3: Mm. All the parts are there.
4: Yeah.
3: They just need to be
4: organised,
3: shimmied around.
4: Yeah.
3: Yeah. But they're there. That's the important part.
4: So listeners need to take that into consideration if I don't make any sense today. I was supporting the Warriors yesterday.
3: Yeah.
4: To the full extent of my abilities. Yeah.
3: Well, thank you for my Red Bull as well, mate. Thank you. It's beautiful.
4: Yeah. No, this is a filthy mess, actually. I might clean that up.
3: Should we take a wee photo of it?
4: No.
3: Okay. No. Yeah. We'll keep that in-house. You'll just have to know by a verbal explanation.
4: I'll just cover that up and you can take a photo.
3: That's
4: a bit incriminating.
3: Yeah. That was damning that.
4: Yeah.
3: Right, let's get into this discussion. So, very interesting research on the changing nature of our workplaces. So, a new British study has pointed to a rise in single-sex workplaces and single-sex departments. So, HR, marketing and early childhood education are given as examples of sectors that often have all female offices, where roof tilers, plumbers, panel beaters, examples of sectors with often all male employees.
4: Oh, yeah. Yeah. Oh, I've noticed this a bit, actually. And when you say single sex, you mean everyone in the office is female or male?
3: Yes.
4: Or on the site is male?
3: Yes.
4: And in the case of some of these roof tilers and such, generally don't have an office. So I've actually noticed this

0: quite a bit. In people that I deal with, various different companies that I deal with, that I'll often go into an office for a meeting and absolutely everyone is female. I've been noticing a lot with female.
1: Yes.
0: Although I've got to say, when I was having my renovations done, everyone that was coming around was male.
1: A lot of blokes there.
0: A lot of blokes in that kind of situation. But publishing, talent agencies, marketing, definitely quite often.
1: Mm.
0: Sometimes in real estate agents' offices, you go in. I went into one of them recently and everyone in there was female.
1: Big female skew, yeah. I can see that.
0: Yeah. It's interesting, isn't it? So are you working in a single-sex workplace? Or near to it. You might just have one token in the office.
1: Mm-hmm. Yeah.
0: One token male or female in the office. Mm-hmm. And what are the advantages or disadvantages of it? I mean, is it because, you know, there's co-ed schools and single-sex schools.
1: That's right.
0: That's been a debate that's going on for years, what's better. But is running a single-sex school right into the workplace the best thing to do? Early childhood, absolutely.
1: Mm-hmm. Yes.
0: Education.
1: Yeah.
0: That seems very female skewed. Marketing departments, yep. See that all the time. Talent agencies.
1: Yep, that's huge.
0: Yep.
1: Yeah.
0: Yep.
1: Public communications. I suppose that's similar to marketing.
0: Well, we're not on Matt Heath and Tyler Adams afternoons on News Talk ZB.
1: Mm-hmm.
0: We're two men and one woman.
1: Yep, yep. So that's balanced it out. Thank you very much, Kat. Yeah. I'll tell you just quickly, 0800 80 1080, love to hear from you if you do work in a mostly single-sex dominated workplace and how's it going for you. But when I first started in journalism, I've got to say, very heavy female skewed.
0: Right.
1: And actually, I'm going to hold my thoughts on whether there was some pros and cons, or maybe a little bit of both, but I'll share that after the break. But want to hear from you, 0800 80 1080. I was the only fella for a wee while there.
0: Yeah. Now, I've talked to a few females in all-female workplaces, and they've had a few complaints. But I wonder if an all-male workplace turns into a stag do pretty quickly.
1: Yeah.
0: Because I've had some all-male workplaces before, and things can get pretty lively.
1: Yeah, absolutely, yeah. So tell us, 0800 80 1080, if you're in a mostly single-sex-dominated workplace, how's it working out? What are the pros? What are the cons? 9292's the text. It's 12 past 2.
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0: Good. Okay, yeah. This is good.
1: I'm getting... safe. Thank you so much for your call, Hayley.
0: Safe.
1: Very informative. We went off a bit topic into our hair salon questions.
0: Very interesting, though. She was great.
1: I'm getting a lot of hassle from my... I have to go to salon. It's complicated. I have a double crown comment.
0: What does a double crown mean? Is that...
1: It's most people just have one crown. If you've got a double crown, it's very... Okay, right.
0: Sidetracked.
1: Off topic.
0: We are off piste.
1: Tyler, could you please restate the topic?
0: Yep, I'll jump us back on the main trail. So do you work in a single-sex workplace as an all-male or all-female? And if you do, how is that working out for you? As Hayley mentioned, she's a hairdresser and has three females working in her particular business, and it's all working out pretty well. So if that's you, tell us. It is 25 past two.
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7: It is 28 past 2, so we're talking about single-sex workplaces after a new British study points to a rise in these new single-sex workplaces and single-sex departments. So if you work in an industry that's primarily one sex or the other, how is that working out for you? Or do you think there's real value in having a good balance? 0800 80 1080 is somebody to call. If you want to send a text, 9292 is that number.
8: Hey, when I started my job 4 years ago, there were 6 males and 1 female. Now there is 4 males and 3 females. All lovely people. But too many girls has led to a lack of utility amongst female staff. There are so many jobs they won't, don't, can't do. I've become a sexist pig, I know. But I'm also right, Brian.
7: Okay.
8: Is that true? So if you have a lot of female staff, there's many jobs that they won't /don't/can't do.
7: 0800 80 1080. If you are in a job that's primarily female driven, is Brian right here?
8: Well, an example domestically in our house, when the rat trap goes off.
7: Yep.
8: That's a job I have to do.
7: Yeah, that's a Matt Heath job.
8: That's something that Tracy won't. And I think she probably could do it.
7: Yeah.
8: But she definitely won't do it.
7: You're very happy to do it as well. 0800 80 1080 is that number to call.
8: I feel so much pride when I catch a rat. I enjoy it.
7: Yeah, there's some big suckers.
8: Yeah.
7: You kind of alluded to it before, but is this is just my analogy. Is this kind of like the boys' trip versus the friends' trip where everybody comes along? Because you know on the boys' trip, whether it's stag do or just the boys' trip, the fellas are just there for the good times. They are just there for

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7: With Your Ride, New Zealand's number one taxi app, download Your Ride today. Te Pāti Māori is proposing to create an income tax credit for food, if elected, for those earning $60,000 or less, funding up to 8 weeks of kai each year per person. A third report into Wellington's Moore Point wastewater disaster highlights electrical equipment being below ground and a lack of high water sensors. Waikato police are asking for any footage relating to a death at Te Awamutu train station last night. All heritage train services have been stood down nationwide during investigations. Air New Zealand says it's aware of a matter between off-duty crew members, two of them in the US, being investigated, but stresses there was no incident on board. Flight records show two Air New Zealand services from San Francisco were cancelled earlier this month. Health NZ's released ads urging parents to rely on trusted sources for childhood vaccination information, using music from Adi Jar's Betty Ann to illustrate personal accounts. The Kiwi dog supplement business going global. See the story at nzherald.co.nz. Back to Matt Heath and Tyler Adams.
8: Thank you very much, Raylene. So do you work in a single-sex workplace, as in mostly all male or all female, and how's it working out for you? This is on the back of a British study pointing to a rise in single-sex workplaces and single-sex departments. HR, marketing, early childhood education are given as examples of sectors that have all female officers, with roof tilers, plumbers, panel beaters, examples of sectors with often all male employees. So if you're in one of those industries, what are the pros and cons, or do you think a balance is needed for an effective workplace? Tell us what you think. 0800 80 1080 is that number.
9: The sex says men aren't smart enough to sort out their lives. Doesn't matter how good they are on the tools, they would never be in the right place at the right time without a woman organising it. Women are also a lot better at talking nicely on the phone without getting aggro. I think everyone would prefer a female answers the phone than a male, both male and females. Is that true? That if you're organising something, you'd rather talk to a female than a male? I don't know if I've got any particular preference there.
8: No, I don't know if I can agree with that entirely. This one says, meanwhile, g'day guys, my wife started her career in a 99.9% female field. She always says that she hates working with women, mostly because of the way they make group decisions. She hates the unspoken disagreements and catty schoolgirl cliques. She much prefers hashing stuff out with the guys because they'll generally lay their disagreements out on the table and call you wrong to your face. Then you can work it out or agree to disagree.
9: It's quite strange, isn't it? I guess for a lot of time, workplaces were all male up until probably the 1950s.
8: Yep.
9: Largely. There'd been a lot of workplaces all male, and then that sort of changed quite a lot. I was at the, strangely enough, at the orthodontist this morning with my son.
8: Yep.
9: And there was a picture on the wall of their 10th anniversary celebrations.
8: Mm-hmm.
9: And every single employee was female.
8: Wow. At an orthodontist.
9: That's orthodontists.
8: Yeah.

0: actually see all the most of the people that are having a go at all female workplaces are female, which makes sense. Because there's not many men working in those all-female workplaces.
1: That's true.
0: It's a sort of a survivor bias statistic.
1: 0800 80 1080 is that number to call. If that's you, if you work in a mostly female-driven or male-driven industry, how's it working out? Tell us. It's 10 to 3.
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1: News Talk ZB, it is 7 minutes to three. So if you work in a single-sex workplace, as in all guys or all females, how is it working out for you? Or do you think a balance is better for a workplace?
0: This text says reasons to not work with men: messy, crass, no attention to detail, like to be gross, often hardworking, but also often letting rip in the office.
1: True. True on all accounts. Yeah, very good. This texter says, g'day guys, I'm a woman who works in a male-dominated field. Pro, way less drama. Everyone is very goal-orientated, generally very helpful, very direct. Cons, you're more likely to encounter men that lack a certain amount of social skills, social graces, and certain male managers keep people on the payroll for way too long. Overall, though, I think I prefer male-dominated over female-dominated, but certainly each have their own pros and cons.
0: This text says, female working in mainly male forest management. Love it. No gossip or bitching. Men are straight up and you know where you stand. Mm. But this text says, all female workplace here. No problems. No bitching. Don't know what you're talking about.
1: Right. Okay. Now, I did see there was a bit of a shot fired at the HR department from a previous texter, and there's a few people in HR firing back. G'day, guys. I'm in HR, female, and now work in a mostly male environment, which suits me. I don't have a department, and I think I'm pretty necessary around here. I have to say, though, I do find most HR conferences female-dominated gas bagging. Lol, that's not really firing back. That's agreeing.
0: All right.

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11: It's 3 o'clock. I'm Raylene Ramsey. Waikato police are asking for any footage relating to a death at Te Awamutu train station last night. All heritage train services have been stood down nationwide during investigations. Emergency services were called about 6:30, and a woman aboard a Glenbrook Vintage Railways train says the train came to a halt after she'd heard bystanders yelling stop as it left the station. Police are encouraging witnesses to seek support. Air New Zealand says it's aware of a matter between two off-duty crew members in the

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1: 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And Brougham Street, slow traffic eastbound Barrington to Selwyn, otherwise moderate to heavy in patches both ways between Selwyn and Waltham. Deans Ave is heavy northbound from just before Brockworth Place. Also heavy on Papanui Road northbound between Maryvale Lane and Heaton. 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
1: Weather Watch 24/7. The Met Service forecast for Christchurch for the rest of today, fine, apart from some cloud this evening, northeasterlies, and dropping down to a low of 6 degrees tonight. Tomorrow, rain clearing in the morning to fine, southwesterlies turning northwest for a time in the afternoon and evening. Tomorrow's high 15, a low of 2 tomorrow night. Wednesday, mainly fine, but a few morning showers, with southwesterlies dying out later in the day. Wednesday's high 12. Thursday, fine, apart from morning cloud, light winds and a high of 16. And Friday, mostly cloudy with a few showers from afternoon and a high of 14.
0: 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Matt Heath and Tyler Adams Afternoons. 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
2: Very good afternoon to you. Welcome back into the show. It is 3:07, and thank you very much for giving us a listen on this Monday afternoon. So, an article in the Herald in which an unnamed woman is planning her wedding and wants one of her two longtime high school friends to be a bridesmaid, but not the other. And she's asking for a tough situation. She's asking for advice. So the woman says she's stayed close to these two school friends and they mostly only see each other as a trio. And she wants one particular friend beside her on her big wedding day, but worries that excluding the other will create tension, particularly because it could make the supportive friend she wants uncomfortable overall. But all in all, she feels she's in a very, very tricky situation on upsetting the friend trio if she does what she wants to do, as in pick one friend to be the bridesmaid over the other.
3: Complex situation. What are the rules around that? How do you pick a best man or a bridesmaid for a wedding? Because if, say, you've got lots of mates, how do you say this is the best man? Because that's like saying to the other people, you're not the best man.
2: It's a tricky...
3: Or you're the bridesmaid... What is it?
2: Maid of honour.
3: Maid of honour, yeah. You're the main bridesmaid. You're the maid of honour. And that's saying to the other ones, you're not. Is that why a lot of people pick their brother or their someone else? Some other connection that's stronger.
2: Maybe that's the easiest thing to do, but because you've got to get it right. The best man has got the best man speech and vice versa. The maid of honour has the maid of honour speech. So you want someone who has a bit of stories about you.
3: Yeah, because some people have a clear best mate, right? 0800 80 10 80. You know, how did you do it, or are you planning to do it at the moment? Are you going through that process? But some people will have a person that's just a clear best mate.
2: Yeah.
3: This is my best mate.
2: Mm-hmm.
3: But a lot of people will have a lot of group of friends, right? You know, a bigger group of friends. So do you pick the person that's best at being a best man, not necessarily your best mate? So the person that's the best at organising a stag do, the person that's best at speaking, you know, can be trusted with the job, as opposed to the person that, you know, is just the person you've spent the most time with or whatever.
2: Yeah, you've known the longest. Yeah, what do you say? 0800 80 10 80 or 9292 is the text number. How did you pick your best man or your maid of honour? What did you have to go through? I mean, just on the fact that if someone's better speaking publicly, I think that factors into it. Because if you've got a best mate, you've known him since you're a kid, but he's terrified. I'm talking about the best man here, obviously. He's terrified of speaking in public. Sometimes you think, I don't know if I want to do this to you, mate. You look like you're shaking your new boots at the very thought of it. I love you to bits, but I don't know if you can do this speech.
3: Kiriana says it's matron of honour, not maid of honour.
2: Is it?
3: Is it?
2: I've never heard matron of honour.
3: Wow.
2: Okay.
3: Yeah. Sam says picking your brother or sister is cowardly.
2: Is that true? If you've picked your brother or sister, is that cowardly?
3: Isn't it funny to pick a friend who's not very good at public speaking, thus humiliating them and putting them through a lot of pain?
2: That's what I wonder.
3: Yeah.
2: That if they are so terrified, you want them there because it's fun.
3: And also because, you know, there's hard things and it's an opportunity for that person to stand up and do something for you as their mate that is outside of their comfort zone, thus making them a stronger person going forward.
2: Yeah.
3: So you go, you got your mate.

0: mate who's your best friend, but they're not really a big public speaker. Mm-hmm. You give them an opportunity to shine and put the effort in and prove themselves.
1: Mm.
0: Potentially get drunk and tell horrible stories about you and ruin the whole wedding.
1: Yep.
0: But also potentially shine with something meaningful and good.
1: That's right. 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So how did you pick your maid of honour or best man? Tell us. 9292 if you want to send a text. It is 3:10.
2: Summer is coming, and you're going to need a louver. So why not live, laugh, louver with the best of them at Trey Tested. 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
10: 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Were the Warriors robbed? Fans are pretty angry, but they are now copping it for throwing the bottles. And you know I love a Negroni. It's Negroni Week in Napier. We will discuss.
9: Getting the answers you deserve. Heather Duplessy-Allen Drive with One New Zealand. 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
1: 3:13, how did you pick your best man or maid of honour?
0: So, maid of honour and matron of honour. Matron of honour if they are married, maid of honour if not.
1: Ah, okay, or that makes sense.
0: You can also just have chief bridesmaid.
1: Chief
0: so
1: bridesmaid.
0: The job is identical. Supporting the bride. You got to organise a bunch of things. Mm-hmm. Standing closest during the ceremony. Often giving a speech while crying. No, often giving a speech or signing as witness, depending on the wedding.
1: Mm-hmm.
0: Yeah.
1: So, organising the hens do.
0: Yeah.
1: Yeah.
0: So what is the best man's jobs? So that's organising the stag do.
1: All right.
0: Helping the groom get ready.
1: Yep. Speech.
0: Some you got to hold the rings.
1: Oh, good
0: or
1: question.
0: Sometimes the rings get delivered to, they get delivered to the best man, do they?
1: Yeah, and then I think he
0: you
1: hands
0: got to hang out
1: across
0: with the groom.
1: Mm-hmm.
0: Witness, signer. You got to give a speech at the reception.
1: Yep.
0: And you got to keep things moving along. Or is that the MC's job?
1: I think that's the MC's job.
0: And so it's the exact same jobs for the bridesmaid or like matron of honour or?
1: Yeah.
0: Or maid of honour?
1: Just flip it around.
0: The hens do. Mm. Help with the getting ready. Hold the bouquet, hift the big bouquet, stand beside the bride.
1: Yep.
0: Do the witness signing.
1: Mm-hmm.
0: Give a speech. Sometimes, yeah.
1: There's a bit of responsibility.
0: It's a lot.
1: Yeah.
0: See, that's why people and I are about picking the right person.
1: 0800 80 1080 is that number to call. G'day, Richard.
11: Yes, hello there.
1: G'day, mate.
11: Story, about my wedding. I chose a long time school friend for my best man. And a musical associate that played in a band that we played in those days. Anyway, the best man, somebody said to him, "Oh, are you the best man?" And

0: Bristol Payroll. It's so clear.
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7: 26 past 3.
8: Hey guys, that husband might have been giving Viagra to the greyhounds. There was a greyhound trainer that got busted for giving greyhounds Viagra and steroids. John.
7: It's a great point. We didn't ask Sarah so if there were greyhounds in the mix.
8: If you find Viagra and there's no sort of action in your relationship, it might be for greyhounds, but maybe not so much anymore.
7: No.
8: With the greyhounds being outlawed. The sixth says, the phrase best man originally meant exactly that, the groom's best, strongest, most capable man. Its roots are linked to older marriage customs where a groom might need trusted male companions to help him protect the bride, guard against rivals, or even assist in bride capture. Bride capture in much rougher societies.
7: Right. So
8: I wouldn't want my best man running around doing bride capture for me. The best man was the lead supporter, the man most able to stand beside the groom if things turned physical. Over time, the practical protector role became ceremonial, who stopped being the groom's backup in a fight and became the person who holds the rings, organises the stag do, gives speeches and keeps the groom from losing his tie, his shoes or his nerve. So the best man equaled the groom's top man, originally the strongest or most trusted supporter, not necessarily their best friend.
7: Right.
8: Right. So when you're picking your best man, it's not only someone that can do a speech, it's someone who's good in a fight.
7: Yeah. Bit handy on the, with the fisticuff. So 0800 80 1080 is the number to call. Anne, how are you?
9: Oh, g'day. Hi. Just a quick note first about the bridal party. I'm 72. I always thought that the matron of honour was the head bridesmaid, but she was called matron of honour if she was herself already married, maid of honour if she was still single, and of course then all the other bridesmaids. And also I've noticed that like younger generation bridal parties and weddings that I've gone to, I think the bridesmaids think it's all about them, and the maid of honour or matron of honour needs to have a hair clip, an extra hanky, something that she's got to keep an eye on the bride. The bride needs, if there's tears, she needs a hanky. If she's got a slipping hair piece.
8: Is that the maid part of it? So you're kind of a maid for the
9: attendance,
8: bride,
9: And of course, that's why if you have a dozen bridesmaids, then, you know, they fluff out the veil and the trail and the whatever.
8: Yeah, I was at a wedding recently in my family, and the bridesmaid, the maid of honour, was doing all that stuff very well. She was running around making sure that the wedding dress was pulled out properly.
9: Good.
8: And she was definitely taking that role very seriously, the looking after of the bride.
9: Because when you're in the wedding gown yourself and it's your date, your mind's just not there sometimes. You know, you know all eyes are on you. And also some of the gowns compete. I went to one and the bridesmaid's frock was sort of flesh coloured and it was satin and it was disgusting actually.
8: Wow.
9: Yeah, it doesn't do well for the men of the party, you know, and the guests. You know, it's an outdo the bride sort of thing, although it wasn't right.
8: It's one of the jobs of the bridesmaids and the maid of honour to not be as spectacular as the bride. Is that part of the job?
9: You never. I mean, some mother-in-laws compete. I mean, you know, it's very, very dangerous. You don't. You dress. Well, I mean, the bride needs to let her bridesmaids know that she's the centre of attention, in the fashion to be demure and but nice.
7: Yeah.
8: What does that mean when you're picking your bridesmaid or your mate? No, your maid of honour. Do you want to pick someone that's a bit plain?
9: No. But just not. It's not a sex party. I mean, if you're out there to try and sell your body for it, to pick up a partner yourself, well, that's just not the place to do it.
7: Happens a lot though, Anne.
8: But it isn't the place to do it. But there's been lots of romance because there's love in the air, Anne, at a wedding. So, you know, people are thinking about marriage, and you know, there's tears in the eye, and people are feeling romantic. So you can see why people get together at weddings.
7: Yeah, it's a hotbed.
8: Yeah,
7: there's plenty of.

0: Movies and books written about it. Mm. Sometimes it works out, sometimes it doesn't.
1: Sometimes the best man, isn't that the ultimate thing? If the best man falls in love with the maid of honour?
0: Isn't that
1: the best possible thing? Because then, going forward, you've now got a relationship where there's the partners have their best friend and it's like the best friend's marriage.
0: Yeah, it's a rom-com in the making.
1: What am I trying to say? Both your best friends are in a marriage, so making social occasions easy to organise.
0: It might be bad if she's the matron of honour, though. That's where it all goes a little bit wrong. Mm. Keep your texts coming in, though. 9292 0800 80 10 80. It is 29 to 4. Back very shortly.
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10: With Your Ride, New Zealand's number one taxi app, download Your Ride today. The government says letting midwives vaccinate women, families and babies following a national whooping cough epidemic is surpassing expectations. Nearly 70 are already giving out jabs, doing about 1,600 people so far. Waikato police are asking for any footage relating to a death at Te Awamutu train station last night south of Hamilton. Organisers of the Bird of the Year, won by the Karuri Black Robin, are encouraging voters to now rock up to the general election with an eye to candidates' conservation promises. The navies of New Zealand and Australia are joining forces and signing Plan Tasman in response to the increasingly complex Indo-Pacific security environment. AT says Auckland CRL has been popular, punctual and reliable in its first week, with trains boarded 528,000 times from Sunday to Sunday. Auckland Airport to build 10-kilometre baggage conveyor system and bag hotel to make luggage collection faster. You can find out more at nzherald.co.nz. Back to Matt Heath and Tyler Adams.
0: Thank you very much, Raylene. We're talking about how did you pick your best man or your maid of honour?
1: I got together with my now husband at my brother's wedding. I was a bridesmaid, and my husband was the best man. Still together 25 years later, that's when the system's working.
0: Yep, that's a romance story.
1: That's where the system is working. And then do you line up all the bridesmaids and groomsmen?

0: Off. We passed the bridal car on the way to the church and told them to go around the block again, please. Then, bugger me, we nearly collided with the ushers as they drove out of the local pub car park. The priest was not amused when we arrived a few minutes late and threatened to not go ahead with the wedding. Big relief. It all worked out in the end from Don.
1: Oh, thank goodness.
0: Mm-hmm.
1: G'day, teams. TK here. Says TK. So best man, best guy for the job, who is also your right-hand man. He also has to know you both well enough to vouch for you, the groom especially, on the job, and some slight confidence to give a sound speech and perform a few tasks that come with being the groom's right-hand man. Witness, signing rings, and basically your second pair of eyes on the D-Day. So that's saying the most capable person. Doesn't necessarily mean that they're your absolute best friend, mm-hmm. either the maid of honour or the best man. But they are a good friend and reliable and up to the job.
0: Yep, I think that sums it up right there. Thank you to everyone who gave us a call and text through. Really enjoyed that conversation. But coming up next, we have a chat to Kiwi Taylor Siraj. She was invited to take part in Red Bull's Max versus 100, taking on Max Verstappen.
1: How good was that?
0: Oh, along with another 100 races. So we're going to have a chat to Taylor Siraj in the next few minutes. It is 23 minutes to 4. You're listening to Matt Heath and Tyler Adams.
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0: News Talk ZB. So Taylor Siraj is a Kiwi content creator who got the opportunity most Formula One fans could only dream of. A few weeks ago, she was selected as the only New Zealand rep in Red Bull's Max versus 100 challenge, racing against, of course, Max Verstappen at the famous Silverstone Circuit. Max started dead last and won the race, while Taylor finished an impressive 49th out of 101 drivers, and Taylor Siraj joins us in the studio now.
1: Wow. Well, did you finish 49th or did you qualify 49th?
9: Qualified 49th. Yeah. But I felt like I overtook. I think I finished 52 or 50 in the 50s. Yeah, but yeah. Incredible intro. What the heck has just happened?
1: so crazy. This was such a cool idea, and as soon as I heard about it, I thought this is great. I loved it. And then I heard a Kiwi was involved. Mm-hmm. You, even cooler. So how did you get pulled into it? How did you get involved?
9: So I started working with Red Bull New Zealand in February, and we actually were I was lucky enough to go over to the F1 with them

0: entertaining. You can go watch it now on Disney Plus. It is 10 minutes to 4.
1: So you've got yourself a nice spot of land. 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
0: News Talk ZB, it is 7 to 4. A lot of people texting through after our chat with Taylor Siraj, where they can watch Max versus 100, that Red Bull set up. You can go watch it right now on Disney Plus. You have seen it, Matt.
12: Yeah, I've seen it on Disney Plus. So I watched it, but there's also lots of highlights packages out there on YouTube and such. It's such a good time.
0: Yeah.
12: Such a good time. And you see just the skill of... of a driver. Obviously, Max came through go-karts to start with, like they all do, but the skill is incredible there. Very funny. And made me want to get back in a go-kart.
0: I bet.
12: Yeah.
0: Oh, did you used to do go-karts?
12: Oh, just for fun.
0: Yeah, yeah.
12: Recently, my mates, when we got excited about F1, we went and booked a track, and then it was just carnage. Amazingly, my mate Spooge ended up on top of my other mate's car. He actually ended up on top. There was such a terrible accident.
0: He must have been having some gas. So he kind of like, he came in hot and then flipped over on top of your mate.
12: And he just managed to ride up on the back of it and mount, which is hard to do.
0: That's impressive, Spooge.
12: Yeah, it was. It was well done.
0: Yeah.
12: He was, well, poorly done, actually, to be honest. Okay, that's the end of the show. Thank you so much for listening and thanks for all your calls and text messages. We appreciate the communication. Heather Duplessis-Allen is up next and after 4 p.m. Heather talks to a kindy teacher about how much screen time kiddies are getting and if National's policy will actually make a difference in early childhood education. But right now, Tyler, why am I playing this song, the 1983 hit from American rock band ZZ Top from their 8th studio album, Eliminator?
0: Oh, man. I don't know the name of this title. We just said it in the chorus and you talked over it.
12: Yeah, I purposely talked over it.
0: What is it? What is it? What's the name of the song? I've lost it anyway. It's a tune, though.
12: Here we go.

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1: It's 4 o'clock. I'm Raylene Ramsey. A third report into Wellington's Moa Point disaster shines new light on what went wrong. Tobias McIntosh reports.
2: The ACOM report commissioned by Wellington Water uncovers design flaws and points to ignored risks before February's massive wastewater spill. It had been believed air bubbles

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1: Need gas? See martagas.co.nz. Now starting off along Brougham, it's moderate to heavy in patches both ways between Barrington and Waltham. Gets busy along Wickerton both ways between Clarence and Matipo. Then it's moderate to heavy in patches between Clyde and Yalhurst. Quite heavy along Ferry heading east approaching Oldwins. Slows down along Papanui northbound as you approach Innes. Get a 45 kilo gas cylinder delivered to your door from Martagas. I'm Joe Wickens for Time Saver Traffic.
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2: Weather Watch 24/7. The Met Service forecast for Christchurch for the rest of today, fine, apart from some cloud this evening, northeasterlies, and dropping down to a low of 6 degrees tonight. Tomorrow, rain, clearing in the morning to fine, southwesterlies turning northwest for a time in the afternoon and evening. Tomorrow's high 15, a low of 2 tomorrow night. Wednesday, mainly fine, but a few morning showers, with southwesterlies dying out later in the day. Wednesday's high 12. Thursday, fine, apart from morning cloud, light winds and a high of 16, and Friday mostly cloudy with a few showers from afternoon and a high of 14.
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3: Afternoon, welcome to the show. Coming up today, supermarket owners seem a bit stuffed either way, don't they? Because now Labor's coming after them as well as the Nats. We're going to speak to a former Costco boss about which path is best to take. We'll also get you a take on whether that flare-up in the Middle East is going to lead to something a bit bigger. And Nicola Willis, as per usual, is with us after 6 o'clock.
0: Heather Duplessy-Allen.
3: If you are feeling dirty at the bunker or the ref last night, mate, you do not need to apologise for that, eh? They deserve questions being asked about what happened on that field, and they are. I'm happy to tell you. The Warriors CEO Cameron George has written to the NRL for a please explain. Jason Paris, who of course is the man who used to be the boss of the Warriors naming rights sponsor One New Zealand, has, despite all of the trouble that he's got into in the past for criticising the refs, written a column today for the Herald taking aim at the bunker. Now, I'm not going to make excuses for how the Warriors played last night, because once again, in a really high stakes game, they choked. But there was a clear path to victory for them if the bunker and the ref had given them a fair shake. Because if they hadn't lost the captain's challenge on the Tamati Martin stripping decision, when it clearly wasn't stripping, they would have still had that captain's challenge in the back pocket. And they would have been able to use it when Leka Halasima went down and there was a stoppage in play. And had they then used it to prove that Tyson Frizzell was running an escort play, they might have got the penalty. And had they got the penalty, they were right in front of the posts, they could have punted it over for two, levelled it at 12 or gone into extra time, and who knows what might have happened, because it is sport and it was a Warriors crowd and you never know. It was so frustrating standing there last night watching that Tyson Frizzell move being played over and over and over again on the big screens without anything being done about a clear infringement. And the NRL might want to reflect on that. I don't know if they want to, but they might want to, because what that did was it reinforced to not just a Mount Smart crowd, not just a big Eden Park crowd, but last night to a national audience, the sentiment that the refs are unfair on the Warriors. We've heard that time and time again, and then we stood there watching it happen. An explanation to Cameron George, I reckon, would be a really good place to start. But in the meantime, if you're feeling dirty about it, entirely fair.
0: Heather Duplessy-Allen.
3: Jason Paris, by the way, is going to be with us after 5:30, so stay tuned for that, and we're going to discuss it in sports shortly. Right now, it's coming up 4:10. Now, the National Party's released their latest policy on screen time for kids. They've proposed a ban on screens in early childhood education, as well as checks and assessments for students before they move on to primary school, and then very, very limited use of screens in primary school. Sally Griffin is a kindergarten head teacher and an NZEI member and is with us. Hi, Sally.
4: Oh, kia ora. Thanks for having me on.
3: Oh, mate, you're more than welcome. Thanks for joining us. How do you feel about the kindies and the ECE's ban, the ban on screen time altogether?
4: Well, to be honest, Heather, it's a bit of a non-issue. We haven't had screens in our kindergarten for over 12 years now, certainly in the last 10 years. So it's not really at the top of the issues that are impacting early childhood teachers and centres, families and tamariki at the moment.
3: Cool. So as far as you're concerned, not a problem at all, happy to have the ban?
4: Yes, I can see why it follows with,

0: NZ or 19 stores nationwide.
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10: It's 4:30. I'm Raylene Ramsey. The final steps are being completed, allowing the India Free Trade Agreement to come into force. The FTA, passed by Parliament last week with Labour's support, is being ratified today with royal assent from the Governor-General. Prime Minister Chris Luxon says both nations are aiming to double two-way trade by 2030.
11: If anything speaks to the ambition of this government, it is this: an agreement that gives more than half of New Zealand's exports duty-free access to a country of 1.4 billion people from the day it comes into force.
10: And Parliament is wrapping up this week for the election campaign. A court's been told a child found in a critical condition in Southland's Otautau last night is unlikely to recover. Two 19-year-olds wearing blue boiler suits have appeared today in the Invercargill District Court, charged with grievous bodily harm. Open Justice reports they've been denied bail and remanded in custody until October 6. The Financial Markets Authority has issued a warning after TSB customers were overcharged more than $1.7 million. It says the bank wrongly charged more than 7,000 customers a 25-cent fee on some business cheque transactions between 2017 and 23. It followed changes to the wording of its terms and conditions, but still charging for some transactions. The FMA has acknowledged the bank's mostly finished delivering customers reimbursement and interest and compensation. AT says Auckland's new underground CRL network has been popular, punctual and reliable in its first week, with trains boarded 528,000 times. To Sport, Warriors boss Cameron George has written to the NRL demanding answers over three contentious decisions that went against his side in their elimination final against Newcastle. And All Blacks flanker Luke Jacobson will be out until early 2027 with his elbow injury, joining Adi Savia and Caleb Clark and having his season end early through injury. That is Newstalk ZB News and Sport with One New Zealand, awarded New Zealand's best mobile network. It's 4:32.

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1: News Talk ZB Christchurch, Times Saver Traffic.
2: Heart of the Beast in cinemas September 24th. Now, Brougham Street is moderate to heavy both ways between Barrington and Waltham. Whiteley Ave, heavy heading southbound towards Lincoln. Riccarton is moderate to heavy in patches between Mandeville Street and Yalthurst. Marsham slows down northbound from Steedman through to Yalthurst. Same story along Johns, northbound between McLean's Island Road and Sawyer's Arms. Filmed in New Zealand, A Survival Story, An Unbreakable Bond. Get your tickets now. That's traffic.
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4: Who's a good boy? 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Yeah, you are. You a sleepy boy. Night. Have a good sleep. Oh, good.
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9: Today's after-school pickup came with one, two, three bonus kids, and they're all hungry. Luckily, I have a delicious Woolworths beef lasagna that's ready in just 35 minutes. Yum. That's my kind of Woolies.
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10: Two kids who attend an ECE centre 4 days a week. No screens are used in the under two room. However, the 3-year-olds to 5-year-old room uses the iPad on a daily basis. I love the centre, but this amount of use is completely unnecessary and there's no accountability as to what our children are being shown. Having a ban on the screens is music to my ears. Look, I don't mind, actually. I don't mind the ban. I'm okay with the ban. Like, as I said, at the kindy that my boy goes to, they watch probably just a little bit on a Friday afternoon with ice blocks, but watch a bit of Danny Go or something. I think it's only half an hour or something. So it's a very small amount. And I'm sure it's basically just to give the teachers a break to tidy up for the week or something like that. If they want to ban that, I don't have a problem with that. What I really want to see, because at least in my kindy, they're doing it very judiciously. But what I really, really am interested in is what's going to happen at primary school level. Because when we did the tour of the schools, right, because we did a tour of a couple of schools to choose which one he goes to next year,

0: Another situation where people are fated abroad but not so much at home. Barry Soper next, 16 away from 5.
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0: Do you think this is going to be a popular policy?
1: I think probably in the end it will be. Yeah. Okay. Yeah, I think it will be.
0: Couldn't disagree with you more.
1: No, I know that.
0: And I'll lay out my case shortly. But anyway, just really quickly, got just a wee bit of a take from you on the screen time crackdown.
1: Well, I found it absolutely extraordinary, having little ones, that kids go to early childhood education not even knowing how to use the toilet.
0: That's to primary school, isn't it?
1: Well, no, it's ECE, I suppose that's early education, primary school, yeah. And children arriving at school never having held a pencil or scissors. I mean, it's extraordinary that kids...
0: Barry, you don't need to hold a pencil or scissors if you're watching the screen all the time, do you?
1: Well, no, you don't. But isn't it really over to the parents to administer that? How do you achieve that?
0: Thank you, Barry. Barry,
1: that's the problem.
0: Senior political correspondent, by the way, the former boss of Costco New Zealand on Labour v National on the supermarket policy. 8 away from 5.
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3: 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Search Autosure. Now, problem is moderate to heavy westbound between Colombo and Selwyn. Heading east, it's moderate to heavy in patches. Barrington to Waltham. Riccarton gets busy between Deans Ave and Yalhurst. Slow along Marsham northbound Carmen to Yalhurst. Heavy delays along Ferry Road heading east from Morehouse to Oldwins. 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That's traffic.
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0: Heather, Nikki Hager has a book dropping on Tuesday, 6 p.m. in Wellington. Yes, he does. I'll tell you what, some sphincters have tightened up about this already. There is at least one advocacy outfit that's got a tight sphincter. There's at least one corporate in Auckland that's worried it's about them. They're stressing out because they don't know what it is, because Nikki's doing his usual thing. Honestly, it's not an election campaign without Nikki Hager. What are we going to do when he's gone? There will be a massive gap in our lives just waiting for something dressed up as a scandal that maybe not actually be a scandal. There's only one person in this country who can take a relatively innocuous set of events and turn it into the most dramatic scandal you've ever. And sometimes he's like there or thereabouts and is a bit scandalous, but it's always just a bit scandalous. It's not that big. Anyway, I'm looking forward to it anyway. We've made some phone calls trying to, because the problem is, how do you get the book? This is now being launched in Wellington tomorrow, isn't it? 6 o'clock. So then you're like, and then he can't be sure, Nikki says he can't be sure it's going to hit the bookshelves in Auckland tomorrow at 6 o'clock.

0: He thinks it's only going to hit the bookshelves in Auckland on Wednesday morning, which isn't enough time because you want to be spending the evening reading about it. So then we were like, well, do we send somebody to Wellington, then get them to get a book, then catch the 7 o'clock flight up to Auckland? It's all high drama, trying to get a hold of it. I think we've sorted the situation. I'll let you know. I'm not going to count my chickens, but hopefully I've got a book in my hands tomorrow. Now, it's Negroni week in Napier this week. I'm very excited about it because I love a Negroni. And I've got the Negroni menu. And we're going to talk about this in 20 minutes' time. But can I just give a shout-out to somebody quickly? Because I went on Friday and I ordered a bunch of Negronis at an outfit in Wellington called Hummingbird. Now, back in the day, Hummingbird was the place to be. And then Hummingbird stopped being the place to be. So when the husband said to me, we're going to Hummingbird with everybody for dinner, I thought, it is... You must go to Hummingbird in Wellington. This is an endorsement of Hummingbird in Wellington. It is a better meal than I've had in some Michelin star restaurants in the last couple of months. They had the slow cooked lamb. They had the steak was beautifully done. They had amazing salads. The chocolate mousse to die for. The crudo was great. And the Negronis were excellent. And of course, I'm saying this, I have to get the disclaimer is, it's owned by my friend Nick Mills, who does the Wellington radio show. But holy... Okay, I see. I didn't know you were this good at food. Nick, you're outstanding. So do that if you get a chance. Now, former Costco manager Patrick Noon on what he thinks. Is it Labour or National who do the best job of beating up on the supermarket owners? He's next.
1: In finance, many so-called Kiwi institutions are answerable to an Australian parent. So a lot of decisions are made by a bloke who has to shoo kangaroos off the golf course and not step on a snake while he's doing it. But with Pacific Invoice Finance, those decisions are being made by someone who broke his leg at Mount Hutt when he was 12 or learned to surf at Mount Maunganui. They understand the market you're in because they're in it too. New Zealand's largest, only nationwide, non-bank invoice finance company. Pacific Invoice Finance. Oceans of possibility.
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10: It's 5 o'clock. I'm Raylene Ramsey. New Zealand and India are both ratifying our free trade agreement today. Trade Minister Todd McClay says this deal lets us cash in on India's expanding middle class and enormous population. He says India's economy, which our businesses will get access to very soon, is expected to hit $12 trillion by 2030. McClay says the FTA has strong support from the parliaments of both countries.
11: This means that we're now in a position to bring the agreement into force on the 20th of October this year, bringing the benefits to our exporters straight away.
10: Prime Minister Chris Luxon says this kind of trade can sound complicated but will be a welcome boost.
12: Trade is really local because it is actually those flow-on effects of that money that comes into that local regional economy.
10: Winston Peters is eyeing up closer ties with the US as he reflects on another term as foreign minister. He's speaking to the New Zealand Institute of International Affairs before Parliament wraps up this week for campaign season. Senior political reporter Zaria Howell has more.
5: Winston Peters says trade protectionism, including tariffs, have been unwelcome. Despite that, the minister is calling for the US to support

0: 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Time saver traffic.
1: Garden deals and demos at Preston's Mitre 10 this weekend. Brougham Street is heavy but moving westbound between Colombo and Selwyn. Heading east, it's moderate to heavy in patches between the Southern and Waltham Road. Over to Riccarton Road, moderate to heavy in patches between Deans Ave and Yoldhurst. Quite slow along Marsham northbound, coming to Yoldhurst. Over to Ferry Road, a heavy run from Morehouse through to Oldwins. Demos and garden deals get spring ready this weekend at Preston's Mitre 10 Preston's Road. That's traffic.
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2: Weather Watch 24/7. The Met Service forecast for Christchurch for the rest of today, fine, apart from some cloud this evening, northeasterlies, and dropping down to a low of 6 degrees tonight. Tomorrow, rain, clearing in the morning to fine, southwesterlies turning northwest for a time in the afternoon and evening. Tomorrow's high 15, a low of 2 tomorrow night. Wednesday, mainly fine, but a few morning showers, with southwesterlies dying out later in the day. Wednesday's high 12. Thursday, fine, apart from morning cloud, light winds and a high of 6. And Friday, mostly cloudy with a few showers from afternoon and a high of 14.
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3: Good afternoon. Both major parties are now promising to, in one way or another, smash up the supermarket sector if elected. Labor's announced yesterday that they would force both Foodstuffs and Woolworths to split their wholesale business from the retail. And National is, of course, planning to break Pack and Save off of New World. Patrick Noone is the former managing director of Costco New Zealand and with us. Hi, Patrick.
4: Good. How are you?
3: I'm very well, thank you. Do you have a favourite of these two policies?
4: Yeah, I looked through both of them today, and I think the National one is probably better and overall. And I think we could take a couple of things from the Labor policy and pin it on there and come up with a really good, sound strategy for New Zealand food products or food sales.
3: What are the things you would nick off Labor and attach to the National policy?
4: Well, just looking at a couple of things there. The unfair contracts should be ended. I think that's straightforward, common sense. Junk fees banned, that should be done as well. Smaller supermarkets get guaranteed access to wholesale supply. Absolutely, that should always all be in place. As far as separating the wholesale, I don't see that as a big advantage. I think it's better to have people at the retail front chasing your business, and you'll get much better service and probably better pricing as well by having that in place. So I'd combine both policies together, and you come up with a great strategy for New Zealand.
3: Do you think this is going to change any other retailers, maybe Costco's investment plans in this country?
4: I don't think I'm retired from Costco, so I can't talk for them. But from my perspective, after 33 years there, I don't think so. Costco has a different retail format and it has a different marketing plan. So I think that they see New Zealand as open for business. And I believe now they've announced the second one in Auckland. So they'll continue on that journey and they'll have a different member experience there. As far as other retailers from around the world, again, I don't think so. I think New Zealand market, if it becomes more competitive, it just means that other vendors like Lidl and Aldi would probably under trade and cut prices, which would make the entire market more competitive. So, no, I don't think that's a big problem at all.
3: Are you surprised it's got to this stage where we're discussing this? Because this was not a subject of discussion about 10 years ago, right?
4: Yeah, that's right. Yeah, but the last couple of years, I think there's because we haven't seen a lot of foreign investment or even local New Zealand companies getting into the supermarket business, it's inevitable that when you have two big companies like this that own the market, I think 90% of the business, that it can't go on like that if you want lower prices or better service. You need more competitors in the business. And, you know, what happens when you have two or three people chasing your business? You get better deals and you get better service. So I think it's probably the right way to go.
3: Right. Hey, thank you very much, Patrick. Appreciate it. Patrick Noone, former Costco managing director.
0: Heather Duplessis-Allen.
3: 5:10. Donald Trump is threatening to wipe out Iran again. This is after the flare-up in the Middle East with the Houthis managing to land a strike in Saudi Arabia's capital. Glenn Carl is a former CIA national intelligence officer. Hi, Glenn.
5: Hi.
3: Are you expecting this war to escalate into a hot war again?
5: I actually am inclined to think that it will not. Certainly, President Trump does not want it to, and the Saudis do not. The Houthis are feeling their oats right now and are...

0: feeling a bit aggressive. And the Iranians, I'm not certain of their motivation, whether it's desperation or confidence. They would be more inclined to also. But I think on balance, probably less likely that it would break into a all-out fighting again.
1: How significant is it that this has come just days before the UN General Assembly gets together? Is there any sort of logic in that timing?
0: Oh, that's a good question. And I am a strong supporter of the UN. I worked with the UN for many years. That said, I don't think that the Houthis or the Iranians, well, certainly the Houthis, I don't think, are planning it around the General Assembly sessions, but rather around local, regional moments of opportunity and or ways to pressure the White House. Mm. So the UN, much as I love it, I think in this case is probably a secondary consideration.
1: Yeah, okay. Do you consider it significant that the Houthis have managed to hit a target in Riyadh?
0: It is, and it's surprising, really, that despite years of effort, many billions of dollars and many lives lost, that the Saudis, backed by sometimes the United States and others, have been unable to really keep the Houthis from strengthening their positions and acquiring ever more capable arms. So that is pretty alarming. The Houthis are creating ever more problems and seem to be getting stronger.
1: So Trump says he's got three options. He's either going to wipe out Iran, let them rot economically, or make a deal. If he's not going to wipe out Iran, the other two, make a deal, or let them rot economically, which of the two do you think?
0: Well, he'll try to let them rot economically in order to get them to come to the table and make a deal. But as always with Trump, he's blowing smoke. He's not going to wipe them out. It's an inconceivable thing to do, and essentially impossible from a whole range of angles. So he's just really talking typical bombast there. And there's some strong possibility anyway that the economic sanctions could have effect, or let me put it better. The economic sanctions will have effect, whether that will convince the Iranians to move far enough in the direction that Washington wants is questionable, because the Iranian regime doesn't care about massacring its own people. So that the fact that they're suffering more as a people really doesn't put dramatic pressure on the regime.
1: Glenn, it's good to talk to you, mate. Thanks very much. Glenn Carl, former CIA intelligence officer for Transnational Threat.
2: Heather Duplessy-Allen.
1: This has just come in. Chris Hipkins of the Labour Party has just held a press conference. He has said Labour will not change the interest deductibility for landlords.
3: We have just recently finalised our decision on that. We're not going to be making any changes to the current rules around interest deductibility. We did foreshadow when we announced a capital gains tax that that was changing our thinking around how we would look at interest deductibility in the future, and that has now been confirmed. We won't make any changes to the rules as they stand today.
1: Now, this is huge. This is an enormous back down from Labor, because Labor has, remember, what we're talking about here is the landlord tax. How long has Labor spent banging on about National doing favours for its mates and the landlords, giving them the landlord tax, right? Giving them the landlord tax cut. Well, now apparently Labor's decided it's also okay for them to be mates with people who are landlords and give them a landlord tax cut. It's not a landlord tax cut, just FYI in case you're getting confused here. But also, it does cause a bit of a problem because this costs money. This is billions of dollars, right? So all of a sudden, Labor's revenue hole just got a lot bigger. But they had to do it, because last time they did the changes with the interest deductibility, what happened to rents? Up. I heard a number yesterday went from $400 on average to $600 just because of what Labor did, in part because of what Labor did. So they had to do it, and I think landlords will be pleased with this, and so should be tenants. Quarter past.
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5: Whatever it takes to get elected, eh, Heather? Too right, Andrew, but you could say that of both major parties at the moment. Listen, Jason Paris, former boss of One New Zealand, with his take on what happened with the Warriors and the refs and the bunker last night. He's with us after 5:30. Right now it's 5:18. Now, how would you like this for a job, eh? Sampling 36 different versions of a Negroni. Napier is right now hosting Negroni Week. They're trying to find the best version of the old classic. And Gordon Russell is one of two judges who's with us. Hello, Gordon.
6: Greetings.
5: Are you enjoying your job?
6: Oh, yeah. Yeah, it's been a lot of fun, actually. This is the second year we've done it. So, yes, I've got to say, though, that my fellow Judge Amy and I, we're spitting all of them bar the last one of the day. So we've got to be very professional in our job, of course.
5: Yeah, absolutely. Which is your favourite thus far? Are you allowed to tell me?
6: No. Okay. All's going to be revealed later in the week. So, no, I can't. But, I mean, the array and the creativity and the professionalism of all the 19 bars has just been incredible. It's been so much fun.
5: How far off a traditional Negroni are we getting here?
6: Okay, well, we've got two categories. So there's the classic, as we all know it, you know, equal parts gin, vermouth, and, you know, bitter aperitif. But saying that, all the classics are going to change as well, depending on what gin you use, what vermouth you use, and so forth. But then we had a category which we called riffs. So the classic riff is, say, you know, in traditional bar culture is Boulevardier, which we have literally subbed out the gin and put in rye whiskey or bourbon. Mm. And then there's the Kingston version, which is high-proof Jamaican rum, or the Oaxaca, where you're putting in mezcal. But we have been served smoked salmon Negroni. And you kind of raise your eyebrows at that and think, oh, my God. But, you know, the concept of soaking Scotch whiskey with smoked salmon for a period, you know, a week or whatever, and then as a garnish having dehydrated smoked salmon, it sounds bizarre. But in reality, the brininess of the smoked salmon, the sort of smokiness of the whiskey, that was an incredible drink. We had a drink served to us at the Rogue Hop, which is, you know, Jeremy labels it a speakeasy, but in reality, it's Napier's craft beer bar, downtown craft beer bar. So Hastings Distillers for Jeremy created a white Negroni. So it was based on white vermouth and gin. But being a beer bar, the bittering agent of it was arguably Hawke's Bay's most famous IPA beer, Tiger Milk from Hastings. So it became a mashup of beer and spirit, and I would argue is, you know, potential to become a signature cocktail for Hawke's Bay going forward.
5: Oh, did you just drop a hint, eh?
6: Well, maybe that's the next competition we could have as well. But yeah, the creativity and just the, you know, the styles of drinks, it's unimaginable. It's amazing.
5: It's brilliant, eh? Enjoy yourself, Gordon. I'm so jealous of you. Gordon Russell, Negroni Week judge. So he told you about the smoked salmon Negroni, which is being served by the K Kitchen and Bar. The other one, which is kind of odd, is the spiced marmalade and mango Negroni, which is a homemade marmalade-infused Bombay Sapphire gin, house-infused spiced mango Campari. I think that says Doulin Rouge Vermouth, house-made mango leather. And then also the same place mixed on Harding Road is doing it. And then strawberry Negroni sour. I would, before I die, I need to try a strawberry Negroni sour. Gin, Campari, Rouge Vermouth, strawberry, egg white, lemon. That's a later in the week situation, isn't it? 5:22.
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8: Gas petrol service stations, they're here for you. Now, starting off along Brougham, it's heavy but moving westbound between Gasson and Selwyn. Moderate to heavy in patches heading east between Barrington and Waltham. Ferry Road slows down heading east from Moorhouse to Oldwins. Riccarton Road is moderate to heavy in patches both ways between Yaldhurst and Clarence. Really slows down heading east approaching Deans as well. Enjoy fuel savings and collect points when you scan your everyday rewards card at Gas. I'm Joe Wickens for Time Saver Traffic.
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2: Heather, on the Warriors, folks seem to be forgetting they were very average both final games. Do you know what? Fair point from you, Mark. Fair point. But we will talk to Jason Paris about what's going on with the refs and whatnot. He's with us in about 10 or 15 minutes' time. It's 5:25 at the minute. Now, I told you last week. Do you remember I told you last week? I think the Nats are in trouble on their supermarket policy. I am even more convinced of that after the last weekend. This past weekend, I've been in Wellington, Tauranga, and then at the league in Auckland last night. And not one single person that I've spoken to in any one of those places has anything good to say about this policy. I was at a property conference in Tauranga yesterday where an investor got up and asked a National Party MP in front of everybody, basically, if the supermarket owners can't trust National, how can investors trust National to do what they say they will do with property, for example, tax deductibility, which tells me this has shaken people to the core in their belief in what the Nats stand for. I've spoken to at least one member of the party in a reasonably senior position who has disparaged the policy, so there is internal dissent. And I walked down a corridor at Eden Park yesterday, and as I was coming down the corridor, a man came out of a room, walked up to me, shook my hand, introduced himself as a supermarket owner and said, thank you for questioning the Nats quite hard on what they're doing. Now, I think the biggest crime here from the Nats is not that they're going to do this, because I actually don't think they're going to do this. I think they're going to use the Commerce Commission or the ACT Party or whatever as an excuse not to do this. But I think the crime is that they've made it okay to consider breaking up privately owned businesses in New Zealand. They've, as we say in politics, shifted the Overton window to allow this. So now, when Labour comes out with its policy, it's not as crazy as it might have been, because National's doing it too. Now, I'm not going to pick which one of these policies I like, because that would be to endorse this idea, and I don't want to endorse this idea, because I don't see the argument from either of these parties to take a step as drastic as this, because this is drastic. The Commerce Commission reckons the excess profits across the supermarket sector might be $430 million a year, which might sound like a lot to you, then break it down. $430 million a year divided by 5 million people is $86 per person every year. Divide that by 52 weeks and now you're left with $1.65 per person per week. Is that an excess profit or is that a rounding error? To save you $1.65 per person per week, is it worth introducing this much sovereign risk into the country so soon after the sovereign risk that it was introduced by the oil and gas ban? I personally don't think so, but the National Party has now made it okay to think so.
1: Heather Duplessy-Allen.
2: We need to talk about Ed Sheeran. Could you look more like you are trying to manage a situation than Ed Sheeran does right now? So he puts out a statement, the thing blows up. He puts out a statement, he's not wanting to take a position, and people hate that he does that. So then he goes on stage, and before he even sings a single note, which is all that people are actually there for, he reads an auto cue, really obviously, laying out his position, and takes a position. And frankly, more people actually probably hate it after he read the auto cue. He just looks like he's got no principles, eh? It looks like he's only doing what he thinks is going to play best for him commercially at any given moment. I reckon the person who summed it up the best is Piers Morgan on Twitter. He said, I agree with Ed Sheeran's overview of the war. It's terrible. The October 7 is terrible. Israel's response is disproportionate. But I wish he hadn't bowed to the mob and felt forced to say it publicly. He needs better advisors, doesn't he? Jason Paris on The Warriors next.
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1: It's 5:30. I'm Raylene Ramsey. Labor's promising it won't change interest deductibility for landlords, despite railing against government changes this term. Chris Hipkins says as the party has already pledged a capital gains tax, it'll keep deductibility as it is. The last Labor government reduced the claimable interest before the current government reinstated full deductibility. Labor's consistently slammed that, dubbing it a tax cut for landlords. Hipkins now says no change is needed.
2: We did foreshadow when we announced a capital gains tax that that was changing our thinking around how we would look at interest deductibility in the future, and that has now been confirmed.
1: Our exporters can say namaste to better market access from October 20, when the India Free Trade Agreement comes into force. The deal's being ratified today. Trade Minister Todd McClay says the support from both countries' parliaments will let it be in place by next month. He says it makes New Zealand more effective on the world stage.
3: The agreement restores New Zealand's competitiveness against Australia and the United Kingdom in that market and puts our exporters back on a level playing field.
1: Our Navy has signed an agreement with Australia's Plan Tasman, recognising the increasingly complex Indo-Pacific security environment and aiming to strengthen ANZAC ties. Kiwi Navy Deputy Chief Commodore Carl Woodhead says it turns strategy into action for things like training personnel, warfighting, information sharing and international engagement. To sport, and All Blacks trio Quintupaya, Cortez Ratama and Anton Segner should be fit again for the Bledisloe Cup Series next month. Luke Jacobson's season, however, is over, joining the probable absence of Adi Savia for the rest of 2027. Auckland FC striker Sam Cosgrove will be forced to sit out the opening two games of his side's A-League title defence next month through suspension. That is Newstalk ZB News and Sport, with One New Zealand awarded New Zealand's best mobile network. It's now 5:32 and Heather Duplessis-Allen is next.
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4: 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Now starting off along Brougham Street, it's heavy but moving both ways between Waltham and Barrington. Whiteley Ave slows down southbound between Blenheim and Lincoln. It's moderate to heavy in patches along Riccarton between Yalhurst and Deans. Marsham slows down northbound, Carmen to Yalhurst. Johns Road, moderate to heavy both ways approaching Sawyers Arms and Hewitt. Visit Denza's new showroom, 36 Manchester Street this weekend. 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
4: 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Hear what matters. It's Heather Duplessy-Allen Drive with One New Zealand. Awarded New Zealand's best mobile network. 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

0: had a fantastic pilot who came on at various intervals and gave us the score and then said, up the waz. It's brilliant.
1: I love it. Okay, now we need to talk about everything that's happened policy-wise, but let's start most importantly with Labor's supermarket decision. Josie, if that had come out last week on Sunday, we would have said, oh, look how nutty this is. But it came out after the Nats, and so it looked actually kind of normal.
2: No, I like both. I disagree with you now, Heather. I like both of those policies, and I agree with your Costco guy. Well, and I know you did your analysis of it's only going to save you the cost of a half a Mars bar, but it's more importantly about competition for me, and both policies are about competition.
1: But so it's competition that results in $1.50 or maybe $3.80.
2: Well, but you don't know. You don't know what's going to happen. Like, let's just
1: commerce, do a comparison. That is the Commerce Commission's own assessment over 10 years.
2: Of the status quo where we haven't had competition. But you, my point is you compare the supermarket sector with retailers, I don't know, jewellers, cafes, kitchen shops that sell pots and pans. Competition is hard. A lot of those businesses go under. They're closed and somebody comes in. So the point about competition isn't just that you might save some money on the price of stuff. It's that you get innovators, aggressive innovation. You get, good for business and good for the country, right? So, I mean, 10 years ago or 20 years ago, we all have Blackberries and Nokia. We don't anymore. Why is that? Competition. So I actually
1: not out
2: think,
1: of New Zealand.
2: Well, no, we haven't got lucky if we've got two different cows in New Zealand at the moment. But the point is competition creates that innovation. If you don't have it, then you're not going to get the innovation that you need in the supermarket.
1: Let's take
2: sector,
1: a break.
2: And prices aren't going to go down.
1: I want your take on it, but I'm going to get it after the break. 1:45.
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6: Well, a quick disclaimer from me. As you know, I've worked for Foodies for around 6 years, yeah. Still work for them. So these views are completely my own. Where I think we're getting to in this election, we are getting to a do-nothing, smash-something election. That's essentially what we're getting from both of these major parties. So if I look at the big stuff that New Zealanders that is really facing New Zealand,

0: Insurance by Kiwis for Kiwis. Over to Bram Street, gets busy westbound between Waltham and Barrington. Heading east, it is moderate to heavy in patches between those two roads as well. Riccarton, moderate to heavy in patches between Yalthurst and Deans. Marsham slows down northbound, Steedman to Yalthurst. Over to Ferry Road, moderate to heavy, Morehouse through to Oldwins. 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
5: Heather, trust me, this time you're wrong on the supermarkets. We'll see if I'm wrong on the supermarkets. Neither of us can actually know until we get to the election day and see what the polling does. Listen, on the CRL, this is fantastic news. This just came through this afternoon. Auckland has broken a record for the number of people who've been jumping on trains this past week. So between last Sunday the weekend before last, and then yesterday, there were a total of 528,000 train boardings, and the previous record was set back all the way back in March 2019, which was about 504,000. Now, a lot of those people, like, that's not going to be the sustainable number, right? It's not going to be that many every single week, because a lot of people will just have got on in the first couple of weeks of the CRL just to have a bit of a nosy. But as in terms of getting people in Auckland interested in having a look and therefore acquainted with the system and therefore able to use it in the future, I think this is brilliant. We got on the trains on Saturday. I said to the 4.5-year-old, I'll take him. It was a complete disaster. He was really excited about it, but it was a disaster because his little sister was crying the whole time. She was really upset because we'd walk past the Sky Tower and there's a big picture of a woman jumping off the Sky Tower with a look on her face, and Mackay kept saying, Mummy, I'm worried about the lady. And she, honestly, for like an hour and a half, she was worried about the lady in that picture. So that was one thing that was happening. Then Iggy decided it was really hilarious to start calling adult strangers on the train poo poo bum face and seeing what kind of reaction we get. So I was
6: just, that is kind of funny.
5: I was just a ball of stress. I was a ball of stress between the one freaking out about the lady jumping off the Sky Tower, which I tried to explain to her, lady is happy. She didn't understand. And then the other one with poo-poo bum face, but it was chocker. And that's the other thing. That's why it was stressful. It was chocker. But you know what? When I was in there going underground, looking at these new stations, I was proud. Like, I was proud that this is what we've built for ourselves. So go and do it. Enjoy it. Nicola Willis, Finance Minister, is with us next.
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9: It's 6 o'clock. I'm Raylene Ramsey. Changing interest deductibility is off the table for Labour, despite crying foul over government changes this term. The party has confirmed it won't change coalition settings, letting landlords deduct 100% of interest in tax returns. Labour dubbed it tax cuts for landlords, but Chris Hipkins says their proposed capital gains tax will remedy that.
10: At the time rules were changed around interest deductibility, the Labour Party at that point had ruled out a capital gains tax. Now clearly that's changed.
9: The Trade Minister says business with India could grow more over time. Parliament passed our free trade agreement last week. It's being ratified today with the Governor-General's royal assent. Chris Luxon says since starting speaking positively about trade with India, it's risen 72%. Todd McClay says this opens a door for businesses.
11: Every trade agreement we've done, we've seen two-way trade in New Zealand exports go up much more quickly than the Ministry of Foreign Affairs can model. I think that you will find with the India agreement it will be exactly the same.
9: Winston Peters says the Ministry of Foreign Affairs and Trade needs more funding despite repeated calls for restraint. Peters has addressed the Institute of International Affairs, reflecting on another term as foreign minister. He highlighted the US's importance to the Pacific, suggesting we shouldn't just reflexively disagree with the global powerhouse. Peters went to bat for MFAT for Budget 2026, preventing cuts, and says he wants funding sorted during coalition talks. He says it's critical to have an offshore presence.
12: Everybody supports it until you ask for the money.
9: The Prime Minister says New Zealand naval ships transiting the Taiwan Strait last week were carrying out a routine exercise. Reuters reports naval frigate Tamada and replenishment oiler Aotearoa went through 3 days ago. Last November, Chinese forces followed a New Zealand naval ship as it crossed Taiwan Strait. The waterways claimed by China but regarded by Taiwan as international waters. Chris Luxon says he's not expecting China to react.
13: It's a routine activity. It's conducted in a safe and professional way. It's conducted under international law. It's in international waters.
9: A Dunedin hospital ward for adults with intellectual disabilities involved in the justice system could close within weeks. Ombudsman inspectors found evidence of human rights abuses at Wakari Hospital's 12-bed Ward 10A this year, describing punitive and coercive treatment. Jamie Cunningham has more.
14: Health New Zealand says the ward could close as early as October 31 once remaining patients are moved to specialist facilities outside the southern region. It says it's working with staff and unions to retain as many workers as

0: possible. An independent Ministry of Health inquiry is also underway.
1: A former Costco NZ boss is mostly on board with National's election foodstuff breakup plan to drive down grocery prices. But he likes some Labour ideas too. Ideas include splitting Pack and Save from New World and Four Square, or pulling apart Foodstuffs and Woolworths retail and wholesale interests. Patrick Noon told Heather Duplessis-Allen he'd add some Labour policies to Nationals.
2: The unfair contracts should be ended. I think that's straightforward, common sense. Junk fees banned, that should be done as well. Smaller supermarkets get guaranteed access to wholesale supply, absolutely.
3: Cancer News Talk, ZB Sport. Good evening. Warriors boss Cameron George has penned a letter to the NRL to demand answers over three controversial calls that cost his side in the elimination final loss to Newcastle. George has told Sydney's Daily Telegraph that he spoke to the NRL this morning and has followed up with an email to get an explanation for the contentious late decisions in the two-point defeat. The loss also ended enforcer Mitch Barnett's time at the Warriors after he was earlier this year granted an early release for family reasons. He'll join the Broncos in 2027. Barnett says it's hard to come to terms with.
4: Probably I'll reflect on one day, but just for the time being, I don't think it's time to be reflecting on anything like that. Just want to get around each individual that's had an impact on my time here and thank them.
3: 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Injured All Blacks trio Quint Tapaia, Anton Segner and Cortez Ratama are all on track for a return for the Bledisloe Cup next month. Midfielders Anton Leonard-Brown and Billy Proctor are 4 to 6 weeks away, meaning they could be cleared for action on the end-of-year tour. Flanker Luke Jacobson is out for the rest of the year with his elbow injury, joining captain Adi Sarvia, who is expected to miss the rest of 2026, along with wing Caleb Clark. International rugby coverage with Access Solutions, elevating you and your business to a higher level. The Kansas City Chiefs have won the first overtime game of the NFL season, claiming a 33-30 week 2 victory over the Indianapolis Colts. The two sides finished 27-all at the end of regulation, trading field goals before Harrison Butker stepped up to nail his second of the extra period.
5: Butker, from 40, for the win! Kansas City, 2-0, winning in overtime.
3: On ESPN there. I'm Elliot Smith. That's News Talk ZB News and Sport with My Food Bag. One less thing to think about. Dinner's sorted. It is 6:05. Heather Duplessis-Allen is next.
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7: 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Now, Brougham is moderate to heavy both ways between Colombo and Selwyn. Moderate to heavy in patches along Riccarton between Yalhurst and Deans. It's heavy along Marsham northbound as you approach Yalhurst. Heavy patch along Johns northbound approaching Sawyer's Arms. Gets busy along Pampanui between Rugby and Innes. Moderate to heavy along Ferry heading east approaching Old Winds. If your vacuum isn't sucking as it used to, bring it to About Clean. That's traffic.
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8: Weather Watch 24/7. The Met Service forecast for Christchurch for the rest of today, fine, apart from some cloud this evening. Northeasterlies and dropping down to a low of 6 degrees tonight. Tomorrow, rain clearing in the morning to fine. Southwesterlies turning northwest for a time in the afternoon and evening. Tomorrow's high 15, a low of 2 tomorrow night. Wednesday, mainly fine, but a few morning showers with southwesterlies dying out later in the day. Wednesday's high 12. Thursday, fine, apart from morning cloud. Light winds and a high of 16, and Friday mostly cloudy with a few showers from afternoon and a high of 14.
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9: Evening, welcome to the show. Coming across, up in the next hour, we're going to get you across the implications of Chris Hipkins keeping the interest deductibility on the rentals. We'll tell you what the bond markets are picking for the future Fed rate hikes. That's with Shane Solly of Harbour Asset Management and Gavin Gray is obviously out of the UK for us. 6:07. With us right now is Nicola Willis, the Finance Minister and also the National Party Finance Spokesperson. Hello, Nicola.
10: Hi, Heather. Are
9: you surprised by Labour keeping the interest deductibility?
10: This is the biggest about-face I have seen in politics in years, just rank hypocrisy. Chris Hipkins spent 3 years blaming all of the woes of the world, from the cost of living to anything else, on our decision to restore interest deductibility. And now, at the 11th hour, he's saying, oh, yeah, just quietly, that's good policy, I won't be changing it.
9: Yeah.
10: Unbelievable. And this is why people can't take him seriously. He's all about the soundbite and ultimately doesn't have a

0: $1,000 per person every single year. You divide that by 52 weeks in a year, that's $3.30 in excess profits per person. Are you telling me that you are prepared to introduce this level of sovereign risk into the country for somewhere between $1.65 and $3.30 excess profit per person? Is it worth
1: it? I'm telling you, Heather, that I commissioned an independent economic analysis which showed that if we did a structural separation of this sort, millions of New Zealand shoppers would immediately get lower grocery prices
0: $3.80 a week.
1: In some cases, Heather, the report shows that those decreases in prices would be between 6% and 7%, and that they would average 3.5%. Now, my concern, Heather, is
0: it's
1: in the
0: nothing.
1: Absence of doing anything to encourage competition in the sector, it gets worse. What we've seen over time is that we've seen more consolidation in this industry.
0: You are literally tipping this up for $3.80 a week.
1: What I want is competition so that we see supermarkets in New Zealand competing the way you see them
0: lovely.
1: Do internationally on price, on choice, on innovation, on variety, because it isn't just about price. It's also about productivity and innovation.
0: Oh, isn't it?
1: Within a duopolistic structure, there is less incentive for a pack and save to say, actually, that town over there, it doesn't have a pack and save. Let's set up with a smaller outlet and let's see if we can compete for the New World shopper. At the moment, the current structure says, actually, no, New World's got that town sewn up, so we don't need to open a pack and save there. I want Kiwis to have more choice. I want them to face better prices. I want a price war where supermarkets, just as they have to in every other country in the world, in this country, have to compete on price. And that is not an unusual thing to say. That is actually the basis of market economics, which is that you want competitive enterprises competing against each other to offer the best deal. In New Zealand, with a duopoly as the structure, report after report says we're not getting that. And we can either walk past that and say, oh, well, it's all a bit hard, we'll just keep with the status quo forever, or ramp up the number of reports and the number of regulatory interventions, or we can say, let's get to the root of this structurally. We actually have a couple of different big brands in New Zealand. Let's just structurally separate them out and make them compete against each other.
0: Why are you offering people tax cuts when the country is in the state that it is financially?
1: I am not. What I said, and I was very careful in my words, was when we can afford tax reduction, it should always be a priority. But for me, the absolute priority is we've got to get our books back in order. That means getting back to surplus, and it means getting the debt curve bending down. So tax cuts should only be delivered when we can afford them.
0: Nicola, thanks very much. Nicola Willis, the Finance Minister and also the National Party's finance spokesperson. Let me get you across the numbers. NZX 50 is up 0.6% today. ASX 50 is flat. A barrel of Brent crude is costing you about $102. It's come back slightly from last week. One New Zealand dollar is worth 57 US cents, 80 Aussie cents, 50 euro cents, 43 UK pence and 90 yen. 16 past six.
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0: Good to talk to you, Shane. Look after yourself. Thanks, mate. Shane Solly, Harbour Asset Management. Listen, just so that you know how much people are loving the fact that Labor has agreed to keep the interest deductibility where it is, we called somebody to ask what their take was. This was it. I could kiss that little ginger freak. That's Chris Hipkins. Anyway, we will get you a take on this after half past because it is very good news for the landlord. 6:23.
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2: 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Now, Brougham is light to moderate both ways between Barrington and Waltham. Moderate to heavy in patches along Riccarton between Yalthurst and Clarence. Papanui starting to ease both ways as you approach Innes. Light to moderate delays along Main North Road between Harewood and Sawyers Arms. Ferry Road, just a moderate run heading east approaching Oldwins. Get a 45 kilo gas cylinder delivered to your door from Martagas. I'm Joe Wickens for Time Saver Traffic.
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4: Their mum can't work out why they always eat so well at mine. Well, it's the Woolworths chicken schnitzel. Maybe one day I'll tell her. But for now, my kind of Woolies keeps that secret between us.

standard. But, you know, suppose that's what happens on the internet. But if you had flights booked to see Zara Larsson in Abu Dhabi, because that's the thing that you wanted to go to, yeah, this is your warning. It's not happening. And maybe Ed Sheeran, as I say, get her advisors to know how to deal with the situation swiftly and then not have an auto cue and start crying on stage and being weird. Right, Ed McKnight. Ed McKnight is going to talk us through the interest deductibility. He's the resident economist at OPS Partners. He's got some takes on the interest deductibility. I think, like me, he's probably quite happy to see this from Labor. So stand by. He's with us after the news.

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8: It's 6:30. I'm Raylene Ramsey. The Prime Minister says he's confident Nationals made a strong case for re-election. Recent figures and polls for the Post and Taxpayers Union put National and Labour below 30%, 7 weeks out from the election. Chris Luxon says his National-led government's done a lot this term.
9: People understand we inherited a hell of a mess. They know we're on a turnaround job. It's not like everything's been successful and it's about sustaining that success. It's been a big, deep turnaround.
8: Our exporters can say namaste to better Indian market access from October 20, when the India Free Trade Agreement comes into force. The deal's being ratified today. Trade Minister Todd McClay says the support from both countries' parliaments will let it be in place by next month. Houthi attacks against Saudi Arabia may be about getting the attention of the White House. Their attacks on Riyadh International Airport have injured 13 people. Former CIA officer Glenn Carl says despite US support, Saudi Arabia has been unable to stop attacks from the Iran-backed rebels. He told Heather Duplessis-Allen fresh claims from Donald Trump he will wipe out the country are baseless.
10: It's an inconceivable thing to do and essentially impossible from a whole range of angles. So he's just really talking typical bombast there.
8: Two 19-year-olds have appeared today in Invercargill District Court over a child found in a critical condition in Southland's Otautau last night. The pair were charged with grievous bodily harm. The court has been told the

0: child is unlikely to recover. To sport, Auckland FC striker Sam Cosgrove will be forced to sit out the opening two games of his side's A-League title defence next month through suspension. A red card copped in the Intercontinental Cup in Jeddah has seen him receive a two-game ban. And the Kansas City Chiefs have needed overtime to remain unbeaten in the NFL, claiming a 33-30 week two victory over the Indianapolis Colts. That is News Talk ZB News and Sport at 6:33. Heather Duplessis-Allen is next.
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2: 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Brougham Street is moderate to heavy in patches between Selwyn and Waltham. Same story along Riccarton between Yaldhurst and Clarence. Papanui starting to ease as you approach Innes. Light to moderate flows along Main North Road between Hewitt and Sawyer's Arms. Moderate delays along Ferry heading east as you approach Oldwins. 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That's time saver traffic.
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0: like that. They've got a similar thing going on, a Mediterranean thing in Newtown in Wellington. I've never been there, but one of my best friends loves it. She loves to just pass hours doing work there. And is there anything that is greater than a deli, like a proper deli, where you could go in and you could say, oh, I need 500 different types of Parmesan, darling. You know, one of those. I love it. Where you can buy like, I don't want just a normal Campari. I want a special Campari. Something like that, you know. Love a deli. He's got no name, no opening date. It's at least 6 months away. He's waiting on the council. But the day that he opens, I'm going to be there. I'm going to be that person. Like, you know how they lined up for Noel Leeming on Queen Street the other day? I'm there, sleeping overnight, waiting for Simon Galt so I can see what Grana Padana has got. 16 away from 7.
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7: Heather, does this mean that Labor needs to stop campaigning on the claim that National is giving tax breaks to landlords? Yes, because it's giving tax breaks to landlords now too. Heather, now that Labor have said they're not going to give tax breaks, they won't reinstate the interest deductibility for landlords, Fleur Fitzsimons will only be able to go on about the tax cuts for tobacco companies. Doesn't have quite the same impact. No, it doesn't, Carl. Does it? Nick Minnett, they're going to give the tax cuts to the tobacco companies as well. If they're just going to do this continuation of copying each other on policies, it's going to end up there. 12 away from 7, Gavin Gray, UK correspondent with us out of the UK. Hello, Gavin.
8: Hi there, Heather.
7: Right. Did you watch the Charles Spencer interview?
8: Yes, some interesting revelations. I mean, much of it had been serialized, of course. Perhaps the main most embarrassing points for King Charles III had been serialized already, suggesting that he'd said she'd be forgotten soon enough. Also, you know, little bits and pieces about what the Queen said, what's she up to now when first hearing she'd been involved in a car crash or something. You know, these bits had come out and they were rebutted by the palace. But in the interview itself, we get a bit of a hint on what some are now saying is Earl Spencer threatening, making veiled threats to King Charles. And that's because during the interview, he said, oh, I know lots of things about him. Now, when he was pushed about that, saying, well, hang on, what do you mean? Are you threatening him? No, no, no.

0: I'm just saying there was lots I didn't put in the book. But just by saying that, of course, has led some people, Heather, to think, is he now threatening to release more if the palace get more sort of strident on their views about this book? Either way, he's admitted making some 1.8 million New Zealand dollars as an advance. He's expected to rake in many, many more millions. The question still remains for me. Why now? Why all this time on from her death in 1997 is he releasing this book? And what more is there to come? He said there is nothing in it which his two sons, by which, of course, he means Harry and William, nothing that they will be surprised about. Well, that, of course, rather plunges them into this whole swirl of scandal as well.
1: So apparently the royals were hoping that this would turn into his Prince Andrew or Andrew Mountbatten Windsor interview. Did it?
0: No, I don't think it did. And of course, he's not a royal about to lose his place either. So I think it comes from a very, very different place. I don't think at all he did himself any harm. He was probed with some fairly difficult questions. He comes across as being fairly genuine. But let's not forget, you know, he was not writing all these comments down as they were made. This is his recollection of what was said and how it was sounded, particularly over the claim that Prince Charles, the then Prince Charles, now King Charles, sounded giddily excited and like a lottery winner when he was telling Charles Spencer that Diana had died. And the of course, the whole thing being suggestion being that he was then free to go off and marry his one true love, Camilla. Now, you know, that's his word against King Charles. As I said, my sources are saying the royals are absolutely furious about this. I don't think we're going to get another statement in the next couple of days. The book is out tomorrow, but this is going to go on for a few more days yet for the royal family.
1: Yeah. Hey, thank you, Gavin. It's good to talk to you, mate. Look after yourself. Gavin Gray, UK correspondent. It's being reported, and I think it might have been originally in the Wall Street Journal as an exclusive report, maybe about 3 hours ago, being reported that Paramount might strike a deal with California to promise to stay in the state if it gets the permission to merge with Warner Brothers Discovery. So the deal apparently includes $1.5 billion US investment in production in California, a promise not to sell either studio lot, a promise to stay in the state of California. There are potential penalties if Paramount doesn't make good on an earlier promise to make 30 movies a year after the merger. They also have to divest the stake in Miramax, get rid of some cable channels, and there has to be the creation of a board to ensure that CNN retains editorial independence. Now, doesn't look like at all like a final deal has been reached, and it's not sure, not clear at all what will be reached in the end, but this is what they spent the weekend basically hashing out, this particular part of the deal, or at least the bones of the deal. 8 away from 7.
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3: 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Now looking to Brougham, it's easing both ways between Selwyn and Waltham. Moderate to heavy in patches along Riccarton between Yalthurst and Clarence. Bumpa Nui, heavy at times as you approach Innes. That's also in both directions. Main North Road, light to moderate delays between Harewood and Sawyer's Arms. John's Road has eased up. That is free flowing. Visit Denza's new showroom, 36 Manchester Street this weekend. 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
8: It doesn't look like Labor's done a U-turn as much as reasonable thinking. If you intend to introduce a capital gains tax, surely, Heather, think about it. Whatever. There's no capital gains to tax at the minute, mate. So the capital gains tax is a fallacy, but you keep on doing that. Hey, do you remember I told you about the coffee selling in Christchurch for $100 a cup? This is the coffee that's come from some random place like Panama or something, and like it's a single, whatever. It's a really special coffee. So they've got enough. They have enough beans, 200 grams. They had to apparently work really bloody hard to get a hold of this and got 200 grams. And that's enough to make 14 to 15 cups. And I think they're serving it as a filter. This is Rook Cafe in Christchurch. Anyway, 14 to 15 cups. By early this morning, they had already sold 5 cups. I have no idea how much they've sold since then. So frankly, they've possibly sold out altogether. People were loving it. People were there especially for it. My favourite customer was Lily. Lily, I would say, mid-50s, maybe 60. Lily turned up. She's got a very well-maintained black bob, not a hair out of place. She turned up in her heart-shaped sunglasses. She had a pink woolly cardi on. She had a gigantic cat badge on her lapel of her cardi. Her bob was looking just stunning. She had bright pink lipstick. Like, she was screaming, Lady of Leisure. She came in for a $100 cup. She said it was worth every cent. And you know what? She had impeccable taste, so I believe her. Ants.
9: Oh, yeah. I mean, I'm not going to try the coffee myself to take it, so I'll take her word for it. Save Your Tears by The Weeknd to play us out tonight. You may have heard in the last few weeks in the entertainment news that The Weeknd has talked about he might retire, or at least retire the sort of the identity of The Weeknd and maybe do like the artist formerly known as Prince kind of thing. Well, he's done an interview with GQ Hong Kong and panic over everyone. He's not going to do it. He said, oh, no, actually, having thought about it, I'm not actually going to do that. He said, I might take a break. I'm doing like a movie and a TV show and a whole concert tour and a bunch of music. So I might take a break, but I'm definitely going to come back as The Weeknd. So I don't know. Maybe he's just enjoying the tour so much that he doesn't want to give it up.
8: Isn't he the guy that got everybody to buy tickets in New Zealand and then he cancelled?
9: Yeah. So good news for us, isn't it? Because if he'd retired the identity, it means he wouldn't be coming back to make good. Now he's still got time to do it. Abel, we're still here. You can still do a show here if you want.
8: All I'm saying is old mate likes to make plans and then undo them, eh? So
9: yeah, he changes his mind a bit, doesn't he? Yeah.
8: It's like Chris Hipkins. See you tomorrow. News Talk ZB.

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6: It's 7 o'clock. I'm Stuart Willey. The final steps are being completed, allowing the India Free Trade Agreement to come into force. The FTA, passed by Parliament last week with Labour's support, is being ratified today with royal assent from the Governor-General. Prime Minister Chris Luxon says both nations are aiming to double two-way trade by 2030.
7: If anything speaks to the ambition of this government, it is this: an agreement that gives more than half of New Zealand's exports duty-free access to a country of 1.4 billion people from the day it comes into force.
6: Labour's promising it won't charge, it won't change interest deductibility for landlords, despite railing against government changes this term. Chris Hipkins says as the party has already pledged a capital gains tax, it'll keep deductibility as it is. The last Labour government reduced the claimable interest before the current government reinstated full deductibility. Labour's consistently slammed that, dubbing it a tax cut for landlords. Hipkins now says no change is needed.
8: We did foreshadow when we announced a capital gains tax that that was changing our thinking around how we would look at interest deductibility in the future, and that has now been confirmed.
6: Our Navy has signed an agreement with Australia's dubbed Plan Tasman, recognising the increasingly complex Indo-Pacific security environment and aiming to strengthen ANZAC ties. Kiwi Navy Deputy Chief Commodore Carl Woodhead says it turns strategy into action for things like training personnel, warfighting, information sharing and international engagement. New Zealand First's Palmerston North candidate Helma Vermeulen is now no longer contesting the seat. She says it's down to a personal matter, but she's not upset with the party. New Zealand First won't confirm whether she'll remain a board member. A third report into Wellington's Moa Point disaster shines new light on what went wrong. Tobias McIntosh reports.
9: The ACOM report commissioned by Wellington Water uncovers design flaws and points to ignored risks before February's massive wastewater spill. It had been believed air bubbles disrupted wastewater flow in heavy rain, sending it back into the plant and flooding it. The new report highlights critical electrical equipment being below ground, having no sensors or alarms for high water levels, and valves being too small and potentially stuck.
6: Mayor Andrew Little revealed the existence of the previously withheld report this month, saying insurers were fighting to keep it secret. Cautious optimism from Fonterra. The dairy co-op's increased its forecast farmgate milk payout midpoint to $9.50. With more, here's business reporter Michael Sergel.
10: Fonterra says the price of whole milk and skim milk powder has been picking up, but it says global volatility continues and previous seasons have shown things can always change. Rabobank estimates the average farmer needs a payout of about $8.50 to cover their costs.
6: Benefits are filtering through from the government's $40 million events attraction package and $10 million boost fund. MB results show the first four events, including the FIFA World Series in Auckland, delivered more than $15 million of net economic and community benefit. The events boost delivered more than $26 million payoff from its first 13 events. In Newstalk ZB Sport, former Kiwis captain Richie Barnett's voiced his frustration and bemusement after the Warriors' NRL finals loss to the Knights at Auckland's Eden

0: Park. A pair of crucial late decisions helped end the home team's season. A loose Newcastle carry was deemed a strip by Tamaili Martin. The hosts were then denied a potentially match-levelling penalty when visiting prop Tyson Frizzell ran obstruction to prevent a fair contest for a high ball. Barnett's had his say.
1: Cannot believe it. And yet people go, well, they should have played better yet, but the facts are the facts. Those two calls were just dreadful. Yep. You know, no one strips a ball at a key time of that game, like Tamaili, and no one foils off the ball like Tyson Frizzell does while he's about 2 metres away from the ball and they never call it.
0: The Warriors have today written to the NRL asking for a please explain over the late decisions. CEO Cameron George has confirmed to Sydney's Daily Telegraph he's asking for answers. Bill Tuiloma is back in the all-white squad. An injury to Nando Pienaar has seen the centre-back added to the New Zealand football team for the upcoming international window against Palestine, China, Panama and one of Ecuador or Japan. The first match is on Thursday night. A gruesome elbow injury in the NFL has seen even legendary quarterback Tom Brady lose his cool in the commentary booth. Washington Commanders quarterback Jaden Daniels suffered an elbow injury as he used his left arm to brace a fall late in the first half of the Week 2 game against the Dallas Cowboys. While Daniels was being attended to and subsequently carted off the field, the TV commentary team of Kevin Burkhardt and Brady took in a replay which showed the awkward dislocation as it happened.
2: The right guard foot, I think, comes over. Was that his center, Allegretti?
3: Oh, excuse me.
0: In Daniel's absence, the Commanders fell to a 37-20 loss. That's news and sport to 5 minutes past seven. Sports Talk is next.
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5: Weather Watch 24/7. The Met Service forecast for Christchurch for the rest of today, fine apart from some cloud this evening, northeasterlies and dropping down to a low of 6 degrees tonight. Tomorrow, rain clearing in the morning to fine, southwesterlies turning northwest for a time in the afternoon and evening. Tomorrow's high 15, a low of 2 tomorrow night. Wednesday mainly fine but a few morning showers with southwesterlies dying out later in the day. Wednesday's high 12. Thursday fine apart from morning cloud, light winds and a high of 16. And Friday, mostly cloudy with a few showers from afternoon and a high of 14.
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0: More running meters, more post-contact meters, more tackle breaks, all the statistical categories, they dominated. Andrew Webster even said it himself, they were physically dominant, they just didn't ice their moments. That's where the frustration lies for me, mate.
1: And that's on them, and I just think, mate, just to quickly finish, and I'll give us someone else a chance, I just think we ran out of steam. I do think the injuries caught up with the team. They look absolutely buggered the last couple of weeks. Warriors, one of the first teams in the NRL, that's why they've been able to put 30 points average a game, but they're at the too many changes forced through injuries, and just a core bunch of guys lost form all around the same time. The halves, Egan had a poor game, he lost that punch, and even our forwards, even some of the best forwards of the year, despite us winning the meters last night, we still didn't punch through the middle like we have earlier in the season. So very disappointing. But anyway, mate, the World Cup's coming up, and I'll take a Kiwis win in that over the Aussies any day.
0: Great summary, Zane. As always, call back any time, mate. It is 7:24 here on News Talk ZB Sports Talk. There is a spare line there. We've got to get a quick break away. Before we do, just some news come through. This is via Danny Widler. Anyone who follows rugby league will know Danny Widler's work for Channel 9. A report has come through that referee Ashley Klein has been dropped for his performance yesterday. Now, that is quite interesting because I think of the decisions, the contentious decisions that were made late in the game at Eden Park, it's really the bunker. And that was operated by Chris Butler. The decisions around the Tamati Martin strip and around the Ali Laiatawa thumb knock-on situation. But that has just come in, which is a huge bit of breaking news. Anyway, 7:25, more of your calls after this. 0800 80 1080, unpacking the Warriors' limp exit out of the NRL finals.
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0: Newstalk ZB, 7:28, Nick Bewley in for Jason Pine. tonight. We're talking Warriors after that agonising defeat.

0: I scratch my head at decisions made in both codes that, and I've grown up around the game, but if I am trying to, you know, Saturday night, come around, watch a bit of Super Rugby, then we'll watch the Warriors or watch another game at NRL, casual sporting observer. And then I'm sitting there and they're going, oh, why is this blind? Why is this blind? What are we looking at here? Why have they stopped the game here? And
1: I'm with you. I'd like to go back to a point. I love the NRL's putting things on report so you don't have two teams unequal and you pay for your transgressions after. I'd like to go back to having one referee and two touch judges rule the game, and if they get found out, they get stood down or they get demoted or they don't become, you know, they get found out by their actions. The whole stopping the game, looking endlessly for something to find a slight touch, and to be fair, I didn't see that movement. To me, the ball, particularly on that thumb, didn't touch anything. But it is what it is, and I'm not going to bitch. We lost. But I've just come to the conclusion, and until they get their refereeing sorted out, we'll never win.
0: Appreciate your call, Mark. Yeah, look, it's the constant seeking of perfection in an imperfect world that is high performance sport. The forensic looking in every microsecond last night, it was painstaking. No matter which way you sit, if you're a Newcastle Knights fan, if you're a Warriors fan, if you're just a sporting fan, like what? How did we get here? Players make mistakes. Can we just move things along? A lot to answer for. And yeah, fascinating that news has just come through that Ashley Klein, the on-field referee, has been stood down or is not in consideration to be one of the on-field referees for the two preliminary finals this weekend. There was one text there. There have been so many texts come through. We'll try and wrap them all up before we hand it over to Marcus Lush after 8 o'clock. I was trying to find the one there, though, around... oh, here we go, from Raymond. What you should be talking about is the disgraceful sportsmanship from Warriors fans after the game. Yeah, I was waiting for someone to bring this up. Yeah, that was utterly disgraceful. And that left on top of everything else, the frustration that the Warriors couldn't put it together, the frustration that they finished in the top two and they had arguably their best opportunity in club history. Well, certainly in the last decade plus to get back to an NRL grand final. Then you had the contentious refereeing decisions, and then you had a small minority and in Warriors jerseys or in Warriors supporters regalia throw cans and trash at referee Ashley Klein. Just utterly despicable behaviour. And good on Eden Park boss Nick Sauntner. Good on Warriors boss Cameron George. Good on the NRL for coming out and condemning it immediately. And now they're undergoing a thorough investigation to find the culprits. I don't know if you heard, you're listening earlier with Heather. And look, I admire Heather. She's a fantastic broadcaster. I could not believe the words coming out of her mouth. She said she'd play on effectively. Throw the book at them. Utterly disgraceful. It is 17 away from 8 o'clock. We've got to take a quick break. More of your calls on the other side.
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9: Wow, what a privilege. This is Pioneer's Power Rankings tonight. It is Bewley's Power Rankings. Around this time, of course, every Monday, we rate the weekend from a sporting perspective. The best, the worst, and the in-between bits.
5: 10.
9: The select few who pelted the referees with projectiles at the end of the Warriors Knights game.
10: It's unacceptable behaviour. We should have stronger penalties in place, not only for people throwing projectiles, but also pitch invasions. We want our umpires, we want our players, we want our fans and our staff all to be safe when they come to stadia.
9: Yeah, that's Eden Park boss Nick Sauntner there. Totally agree. I hope the culprits are found and have the book thrown at them.
5: 9.
9: The Warriors did not show up when it mattered most, knocked out of the NRL finals in straight sets.
11: Goal time! That's the end of the game! And the Newcastle Knights are off to the preliminary final next weekend!
9: 3 tries across 2 home finals, a limp exit after a season that promised so much.
5: 8.
9: The NRL bunker.
12: Tomorrow's initially making a tackle. He gets butt humped off and then he moves his fingers into a stripping motion to dislodge the ball. Captain's challenge is unsuccessful.
9: 3 contentious decisions. 10 years in, the bunker is still getting big calls wrong. No, it did not cost the Warriors the match. It certainly didn't help.
5: 7.
13: The day of the Bays comes to an end for 2026. And the Hawke's Bay Magpies lose the Bay title. The Bay of Steamers are the Bay.
9: Yeah, Bay plenty. The real Bay this year. What's happened to Hawke's Bay all of a sudden? 6 wins, now 2 losses back-to-back. Great comp, the NPC this year, unless you're in Wellington. 2 more weeks to go before the finals.
5: 6.
9: Ryan Fox, strong return ahead of the President's Cup.
14: Fox. Not too many birdies at this 9th hole, one of the toughest on the course. Oh, and he's walking it in. And Ryan Fox, the Open champion, and the man who won this title a couple of years back, moves into the lead on his own.
9: Yeah, final round, 4 under par, 68. Had the lead, as you heard there, ended up 3 back from eventual winner JJ Spawn.

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8: Let's whip through some of these text messages before we send it to news, sport and weather. Young team, finals pressure got the better of the boys. Yeah, former Warrior Lance Ohio made that point with us earlier. The Warriors have a consistency problem since their inception. They lack mental strength. It's the top 4 inches has always been the problem. They need more battle-hardened Aussies in the team to compliment the Kiwi boys. They need a mental skills coach. That's from Mike. I don't necessarily disagree. The coaching team made a huge mistake by picking Jacob Laban as he missed another key tackle. Yep. Jacob Laban had a fantastic sort of 6-week block. And then the last couple of weeks, unfortunately, whether he's run out of gas or he's managing an injury, that's been frustrating. The Warriors need a better number 5 for a starter. Well, they are getting Will Warbrick over from the Melbourne Storm once he's recovered from a torn Achilles. Thank you for all those texts. I'm running out of time here. My thanks to producer Andy McDonald as well as our featured guest earlier in the program, Lance Ho-Hire. The Warriors season is done, but there's more NRL to come. Looking forward to the prelim finals, even though the Warriors won't be there. Thanks for your time and listening in tonight. News, sport and weather up next here on News Talk ZB.
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4: It's 8 o'clock. I'm Stuart Willey. Little surprise as political parties compete on plans to crack down on supermarket chains. National and New Zealand First both want to split off Pack and Save from New World and Foursquare, hoping to create competition and drive down prices. Labour's strategy involves a wholesale retail split, and the Greens want a state-owned grocery chain. Former Costco NZ Managing Director Patrick Noon says this push for change was inevitable.
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4: An expert believes National's proposed preschool check has merit. The party says its early childhood election policy forbids screen and device use in ECE and introduces a school start check before children start primary school. Advocates for Early Learning Excellence Chair Kelly Seberg says it's worth assessing whether children can manage the basics like getting dressed or going to the toilet.
6: If there is something that where they're not progressing the way that we'd like them to, this might help support picking up that information if they need additional teaching strategies.
4: Our exporters can say namaste to better Indian market access from October 20 when the India Free Trade Agreement comes into force. The deal's been ratified today, and Trade Minister Todd McClay says the support from both countries' parliaments will let it be in place by next month. He says it makes New Zealand more effective and competitive on the world stage, including against Australia and the UK. Air New Zealand says it's aware of a matter between two off-duty crew members in the US that's being investigated. A former pilot for the airline, speaking on condition of anonymity, told our newsroom he heard from currently employed pilots about an alleged altercation. Kate Rickard has more.
7: The source says he understands two pilots started quarrelling during an Auckland to San Francisco service this month before a confrontation at their layover hotel. Air New Zealand stresses there was no incident on board. Flight records show two of its services from San Francisco were cancelled on September 6th and 7th, with passengers told they were disrupted by illness.
4: The government's welcoming a potential construction turnaround. Stats NZ says the sector's growing well for the first time in 3 years, having contracted more than 12% in the 2 years to March. About 5,000 more people have started work in the sector over this year. Building and Construction Minister Simon Watts says it's a big change.
8: This government has seen that as a significant area of priority. It's an industry that grows and builds our country, and we need it to be operating at full potential.
4: Australia is pushing for a seat on the United Nations Security Council. Prime Minister Anthony Albanese launched his bid today for a 2-year non-permanent stint on the UN body responsible for keeping international peace. Albanese told reporters in New York it could help with the cost of living back home.
9: Australia is the best country on earth, and I firmly believe that our best days are ahead of us. And we have an opportunity to play a key role in shaping the global issues.
4: Our Foreign Minister Winston Peters previously told the UN New Zealand wants a spot on the 15-member council in 2039. In Newstalk ZB Sport, an assertion the Warriors could have done more to keep the ball away from Newcastle's most dangerous player in their sudden-death NRL finals clash at Eden Park. Knights fullback Kalen Ponga set up a try, broke 7 tackles and made 2 line breaks as the visitors ended the Warriors' season with a 12-10 victory. Former Kiwis captain Richie Barnett says the home side helped give Ponga the chance to stamp his mark on the match.
10: I wouldn't be kicking to him that often in the game, would you? You'd be kicking more to the corners and just take his influence away from the game, because every ball that went up, he took it considerably. Like, he's an incredible player.
4: Meanwhile,

Oh, by the way, I don't think that the Warriors were due to win the premiership this year. I don't think that they could go now and win against the Dolphins or against Penrith or against the Roosters, but we'll never know. And the chances are they probably would have equaled that match and it would have gone into extra time if the right decisions were given. And Peter Vallandi, so it's quite right the ref Ashley Klein has gone, and you might have just got that breaking news. He himself has been, well, they've said he's been fired, but that's not quite right. I think the word fired is doing a lot of lifting in that headline, but Stuff is reporting that. X's is the word I'm looking for. NRL X's top referee Ashley Klein after Eden Park blunder. He's been dumped for failing to award an escort penalty in the final minutes of Sunday's Eden Park epic. So that's the situation. So he's been dumped. And when it says dumped, or I presume it's just from the next 2 weeks. Says source of knowledge of the situation not authorised to speak publicly confirmed Klein remain in contention to be the man in the middle for Sunday week's grand final, but he will not feature this weekend. So once again, I say dumped is doing some heavy lifting in that headline, but it's a big story. It's a huge story across the Tasman. And gosh, they had a huge weekend of Aussie rules football when the umpires got it right in a spectacularly famous way. So that's the situation with the Warriors. And of course, you've got to remember the Peter Vallandis. Klein should go. I reckon Peter Vallandis should go himself. He's the executive that came into power in 2019. And what he said, he's a guy that runs the NRL. He said, being from the racing industry, he's a horse racing guy, being from the racing industry, there's one thing that I've learned. It's that punters or fans don't like to be ripped off. You can't have them walk away thinking that they've been ripped off. We need to fix our system and do whatever we can so the fans walk away happy and content that he's had a fair crack and not walked away thinking that he's been ripped off. And I would imagine that's probably what 47,000 people did at Eden Park on Sunday. They felt they were ripped off because the decisions were wrong. So that is Eden Park. So yes, Klein's got to go and he's gone. I think Vallandis needs to go also. And they can't do anything now. The match was lost, so you can't go back and retrospectively award penalties or anything like that. Has it affected the Warriors? No, I don't think it has. I think the mystique of the Warriors becomes greater. They are the great team that was probably forces against them, stopped them advancing. That'd be my take. But my absolute heroes were Halasima, who looked so injured through that whole match. I mean, he looked like he was going through the hurt barrier the whole time. And also Dallin Watenis-Lesniak, who I thought he did a great cut. You know, it must be really hard playing, having just dislocated your shoulders, knowing that the opposition will know of that weakness and will be targeting it. So, yeah, those two guys were fantastic. So I've got three quick questions for you about this match. Because it looked from the TV point of view really, really good. And I know that you're 6-1 at Eden Park. Was Eden Park a good venue? Did you think that that was a great place to watch? Because it was a compelling game of rugby. Did you think Eden Park was a great place to watch that match? That's the first question. Secondly, did the trains work? And thirdly, related to the both of those things, did the trains work? Was it the great place? Should the Warriors, now we've seen it, move to Eden Park next year? They're three quick questions for you and a quick take on the game because you might want to download, because certainly I know I've got to. And look, I don't know everything about an escort. I don't know everything about knockle. I don't know everything about all the rules, but those things patently amongst me and the group that I was watching with seemed unjustifiably and scandalously wrong. And already that people are coming through with disparaging comments about the Warriors and the Warriors supporters and things I don't like either. It was the last thing. Well, it's not the last thing they need because I think the Warriors spirit is still strong. But I think we could have done without, I don't know. We could have won one of the last two matches, would have been a nice thing to have happened. So anyway, if you want to comment on that, 0800 80 1080 and 9292 to Dicks. And was it a good venue? And do you feel that that could be the permanent venue despite the loss? And how did the trains go? But just a comment that the stuff headline is NRL X's

0: the Knights. But who knows, Marcus? Maybe, you know, it was a clear penalty. Even the Australian commentators on the telly and also online, different platforms, they're all saying that was a penalty all day, every
1: that's
0: day.
1: That's what the escort right at the end, isn't it? Yep.
0: Yeah, 2 points right in front of the post. And I also heard that Ashley Klein has been stood down because of that error. He's been stood down from taking part in any further preliminary final.
1: But the bunker, also a guy in the bunker, I presume it's a guy, I think that was a guy's name, he needs to be stood down too for that, because the guy's fingers didn't touch that ball.
0: Oh, and everyone could
1: see that. And why would he say that?
0: Yeah, that's right. He'd actually got off. There's been no... The NRL had backed the guy in the bunker when he was the actual culprit. You could almost...
1: And hasn't the bunker got to come in and help out the other guy for when the referee has made mistakes? Shouldn't the bunker come in then? Isn't that the whole point of the bunker?
0: Yeah, although they've got these rules around it, when it can be used and when it can't be used, and that's the problem.
1: That's beyond my grade. I'm a general talk host, so I'm not in the special.
0: But it should be what you've just said should be common sense, and that's exactly how it should be used. And you could possibly say, okay, the referee made a mistake, because you know mistakes do happen. However, those bunker ones where the guy was just, I mean, he was actually looking to find a problem, and that looks terrible. And it was just kind of a very terrible way for the game to end.
1: Who wins? Won't be Newcastle, will it?
0: That's right. That's exactly
1: who,
0: right.
1: Who wins the NRL this year, though? What's your take?
0: I think it's probably... It's looking like it's probably going to be the Roosters and the Panthers, and then whoever gets there. It's hard to pick. It's hard.
1: Leave it there, Jim, but thanks so much. That 8:21 lines there, free. Bad typhoons coming in Japan. I'll keep a watch on that. Look forward to your calls. Back in a bit.
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9: When beer pong was considered irresponsible by those who wear pyjamas to bed, the Alternative Commentary Collective teamed up and rebranded it Kiwi Pong. The 2026 edition of the Kiwi Pong World Series in association with So Beer is headed to Go Media Stadium with not only a record amount of teams, but the biggest prize pool ever offered. Text Pong to 3236 to get the details. Plus, Pong for Good, with all proceeds of the event going towards the Warriors Foundation.
10: Fearless,
3: Focused, informed. It's the Mike Hosking Breakfast.
10: Erica Stanford is the national spokesperson on education. If I go and round up 100 educators, do I get pushback on what you're trying to do or not?
11: Most people understand that NCA was so broken it cannot be fixed. It is a real shame to hear Labor saying we're not going to go down that path, especially when I offered them a bipartisan approach on this and they refused. We need to move on quickly to

0: communities could come out and just say, hey, look, how do we learn from this? That's the key thing, right? So I mean, people can, they can throw things, but at the end of the day, it's got to be, how can we move forward from this as the NRL and the Warriors? And I just think just looking at how they got those decisions wrong would make everyone feel a little bit better.
1: Because what's interesting from the weekend, the whole discourse after the Aussie rules in the weekend, there was one match, the Brisbane Lions, I think, and I think they won, but it was a ref gave a call in the last seconds of the match because it was I don't know enough about the rules, it was a deliberate hold or something, and they reckon it was the toughest but the best call in the history of the game. He was dead right to get it, it was right at the death, and it meant that team won, but, he was seen as an absolute hero. That he backed himself, and because those guys, I mean, interesting about Aussie rules refs is they get long distance runners because they got to run so far. But he apparently completely nailed it.
0: Well, I just think, I mean, as a cricket fan, I think cricket's in a better space now than it was, say, 30 years ago, because they use the technology to try and prevent the howler.
1: Yep.
0: So, I mean, I know there's still a bit of controversy around it, but in terms of using technology, I think cricket has done quite a good job. So that's just a heads up for rugby union and rugby league. Okay, Marcus, thank you.
1: And Conrad, you sound like you're in a hurry to go, and I appreciate that because I like that. But I think too, people appreciate honesty from management. Because we're a different world now. There's so many websites and sport shows and things where people discuss and dissect the. You've got to embrace all that, and you've got to join those discussions and say, "Hey, we got it. Yeah, you're quite right. We did get it wrong." 25 to 9 0800 80 today. Looking forward to your calls.
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1: 23 away from 9. Paddy, it's Marcus. Good evening and welcome.
7: Oh, hi. I just was talking. The first the incidents that where the penalty one, I do believe the bunker can't come in on that one. The only people that can come on that one would be the touch judges could, but they'd be too scared to do anything. There was three incidences, and I think what everybody is amazed about is the terminology that the bunker used. He kept looking, he kept and talking about the stripping one. His hands never even touched the ball. And
1: is that when he said he then moved his fingers into a stripping position?
7: Yeah, and how I mean, that is chaotic. And the other one was one of our players was

0: because, you know, this is when you want it right. This is the business end of the season. You don't want this happening. So Peter Valandis, he better, I mean, he has to come out and make a statement.
1: He's got to, because he said seven years ago, and his word were right, players feel ripped off. They've got to go away knowing it's been a fair fight. And when it's not, that's, people get furious.
0: Yeah, I'm not saying Newcastle. I'm not saying anything. I mean, we were coming at them in that last 20 minutes. We had lifted our game, and we were going down the middle. We were doing everything right, and it's just like, oh, my God, we're just not going to get there. You know, I mean, we got the ball taken off us all the time. And, I mean, it's really frustrating for the players. I can't imagine how they must feel. I cannot imagine. You know,
1: the only thing I'm consoling myself is with I hope the Knights get soundly beaten and we don't feel we were robbed of the premiership, because I don't necessarily know that out of all the teams I've watched, I don't think we could have won the whole thing, but you never know.
0: Oh, you don't know. You just never know, do you? Yeah, something, but you don't want to be beaten by idiotic decisions like this in a match. This is so unfair.
1: Tell me something, Paddy, you were there, right?
0: Yeah.
1: How did Eden Park perform? How was the atmosphere? Because it looked fantastic on the TV. It looked really, really good.
0: Yeah. I'm a bit like, I love Go Media Stadium. I like to be closer to the players and hear them. From where my seats are, I mean, I can hear everything, you know, even the, you would have heard the talk more, but, you know, it performed really well, you know, and they really made it really go well. And but I love Go Media Stadium.
1: Yeah, fair enough.
0: Mount Smart have done all their facilities up. It's smart. It's great.
1: Nice to hear from you, Paddy. Commiserations, 19-9.
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1: Thanks for the texts about the pilots. I'm enjoying those. Graham, it's Marcus. Good evening and welcome.
11: Yeah, greetings from the South End. Glad to report that the New Zealand Bird of the Year has been now chosen. It is the Chatham Islands Black Robin. You probably know the history of that bird.
1: I saw that.
11: It came with an ace of total extinction a few decades ago, down to two males and one solitary female. And now the

0: I come down and she unloaded them out of the car and said, would you like me to give you a hand to put them in the shed? And I thought, well, I'm going to let a woman carry them. No, no, I said, that'd be right. Well, I tried to lift one into the wheelbarrow after she left and I thought, my God, I don't know what she does for a living.
1: Wow. Tough, eh?
0: Well, it's half a year she's off a dairy farm or something.
1: Bounce
0: but anyway, no, well, that's what I thought. You know, I understand now why the drunk call wasn't taken.
1: Perfect, Bob. Glad to be of service. 5 to 9. Nice text here. Here we go. Here's a text that I thought I'd save for the end of the hour. Marcus, I was at Eden Park last night. As a massive Knights fan, I was expecting the worst, but I must say plenty of Warriors fans came up to congratulate me on the win. Most impressed. Someone else says, anyone who has watched a time travel movie will know that if one or more of those decisions had been reversed, it doesn't mean the Warriors would have won the game. The Knights could have won by more. The Knights. Marcus, we have a grey warbler here, a tiny bird, but it sings all day a lovely sound. Marcus, the league, the NFL or the NRL are at risk of losing their credibility. The game was only 2 points apart with two flawed calls. The ref and the bunker should be hung out to reclaim the integrity of the game. The Warriors were on a roll and getting to the playoffs was an achievement. Next season will be a roller coaster. The spectators throwing the toys out of the cops were uncalled for and a stain on the nation. Wow. By the way, no, I won't do a by the way. It was epic, Marcus, the 1988 League World Cup final, New Zealand versus Australia at Eden Park. That crowd may have been marginally smaller than the weekend, but the game hyped the country even more than this WAS game. Similarly disappointing, though, the loss. I think we got hammered, didn't we? Meanwhile, we go again next year. Well, that's the spirit, and I think probably the... Yeah, I was asking, though, what people thought of Eden Park as a venue and how the trains... No one's complaining about the trains. That's what I mean, I'd rather they complain about the ref than complain about the trains. I see 600,000 people almost caught the trains in the first week. Unbelievable. Marcus till 12 here. Get in touch if you want to. 0800 80 1080. If you want to partake, feel free to call during the news. 9292 to text. If you want to be a part of it, so looking for... Oh, by the way, I missed the earthquake today. Well, I missed it because I wasn't there, and I'm glad I missed it. Te Araroa, 4:30 this afternoon. So if you felt that shake, yes, that was there. That was the thing. Felt widely-ish. Inland as far as Matawai. That's where they got the special gravel, I think. Be in touch if you want to talk, Marcus, till midnight, 0800 80 1080. 9292 text. 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

Someone said, Marcus, good evening, Marcus. The Lake Moeraki plane crash has triggered something rather phenomenal. A person has come forward with firm information on a plane wreckage in another lake, and it involves one of the known missing aircraft in the southern mountain ranges. It's literally phenomenal. Wow. Marcus, leaving Auckland on Friday night at 5:30 normally takes upwards of 40 minutes to Drury. This Friday it took 15 minutes. Assumed it was due to the city rail link and people on trains. Hope that is the norm now in leaving Auckland for the weekend. Marcus, those refs should be paraded through the small towns of New Zealand, displayed in stocks while people in the street throw fruit at them yelling shame. To me, that's a bit far. Anyway, get in touch if you want to partake. Sorry about Michelle. That was unpleasant for all of us.

0: 21 past 9. None of the predictions were right. We're not good at this.
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0: 9:24, I think we might have moved beyond the Monday morning quarterbacks. Ryan, it's Marcus. Welcome, good evening.
10: How's it going?
0: Good, Ryan. How are you going, all right?
10: Yeah, good, thanks. Just getting a bit of work done. But yeah, good, good. Just calling to talk about Oktoberfest.
0: What year?
10: I went 7 or 8 years ago. But what an experience. It was so much fun. Because we booked, from memory, because it was me, my brother and my sister, and we booked with a Kiwi company based in London.
0: Yeah.
10: And we jumped on a train from a bus from Amsterdam, met 12 other randoms, and we all hopped on this private bus, stayed in a campground maybe 10 minutes train away from the actual Oktoberfest itself, and it was wicked. It was like all you could drink at the campground. And then
0: when we say campground, are we visualizing a wooded area near the river, or is it like a rugby ground in the middle of town?
10: No, wooded area by a river.
0: Okay, and tents up already before you got there?
10: Yeah, so that was a part of the package. Like everything was, there was a big catering tent, and then they had booked probably 400 tents, or like an area for about 400 tents for customers to come and stay. And yeah,
0: and like a mattress on the ground, or like a bed.
10: We just got the cheap ones, which is just a bed roll with a sleeping bag. But they did have a package where you could get like a air bed or a cap stretcher.
0: Brilliant. Okay.
10: Yeah, and then it was unlimited beer, sangria, and wine. And then once you go into Oktoberfest itself, it's like you pay for it yourself, but so much fun.
0: So Ryan, you'd be preloading, wouldn't you?
10: Yeah. They provided a free breakfast, but everyone just started with the beers. Must have been, I don't know, 7 or 8 beers deep before we got to Oktoberfest. And then jump on Steins for the rest of the day.
0: And you did it. You did it more than once.
10: 3 days in a row.
0: Wow!
10: Just the one time, 3 days in a row, and what an experience! I'd love to go back again and do that with some more mates and whatnot. But I did make

0: But just to tell you, the NRL have axed the referee for the next match. The NRL have conceded the New Zealand Warriors should have been awarded a penalty when Tyson Frizzell escorted Leka Halasima off the ball. And they'd been warned about it, 20-10 rather.
1: The first time connecting was like coming up for air. I just felt like I was accepted for who I was regardless of what I was going through. I could talk and I could speak in my own time and my own way. And yeah, in one of my darkest moments when I didn't know where to turn or what to do, someone just had my back and I could breathe, and I'll be forever grateful for that. If you're thinking something needs to change, find support at changeispossible.org.nz. We're here for you, brother. The news.

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5: Someone's texted through that Sunday's ref was an ex-problem sports gambler. Yeah, and that's well known. But and I don't think you'd ever say you're an ex-sport. I don't mean this disparagingly, but you're a sports gambler. I don't think you're an ex-sports gambler. You're only one bet away from actually being a sports gambler again, I would say. I think that's probably the speak of the gambling addiction. Pete, it's Marcus. Welcome. Good evening.
6: There you go there, Mark. As I said, I'll just keep it short, but I went to the Warriors, watched the game at the crowded house there on yesterday, and I was just gutted, you know. But the end of the day is we can blame that decision. I watched it through that replay, and I still reckon it was, he didn't touch the ball, and I reckon, I don't know what happened there, but it wasn't the right call to be made, and I reckon they sort of got robbed only by 2 points, so that they would have won that then. But it is what it is.
5: Well, two points would have gone to extra time. What was the mood like in the pub there, Pete?
6: Yeah, it wasn't bad. But end of the day, Marcus.
5: But people would have been sceptic on it though, wouldn't they?
6: No, they're pretty quiet. Not much. I think we're all shell shocked.
5: Okay. Shell shocked. Yeah.
6: They played two games. You know, one in that Mount Smart Stadium and also Mount Eden yesterday, so they had the opportunity to win at least one of those two games. So end of the day, the Knights, they came out roaring, and they were moving forward. The Warriors, a lot of times there. Did you watch the game yourself?
5: Yes.
6: Yeah, you watched them. Sometimes the Warriors, there's no backup. They seem to be only running on three cylinders at the end of the day. So, sad to say, the Warriors, they haven't got the winning edge when it comes to the... They've done it before. I think it might be another 10 years before we win it. They just don't have that last little bit of willpower.
5: Be exciting when it happens. Well, it might not. Might be an anticlimax. We've got nothing to struggle for then.
6: Well, I had a meal there, and I might frame it, actually. It cost me $59.90.
5: $59?
6: Yeah, all up for beer. And as a court, as you go, it's a beautiful, it's cool. I'm giving a bit of a plug because it's called the

0: bong rack. It was beautiful, but
1: I love a long rack.
0: That was beautiful. They had chips and salad and basically ribs with just beautifully cooked. And yeah, but at the end of the day, it was.
1: Hang on, I'm on the menu now. Main menu.
0: Yeah, main menu. Yeah, it's beautiful. If you go there, someone wants to go there, I recommend
1: it. What's it called? It the long rack.
0: The long rack. Yeah, it was just
1: Wichita. St. Louis style ribs, rubbed and glazed with the four saucemen.
0: Yeah, it was beautiful, absolutely beautiful.
1: Goodness, so, what? Yeah, that's pretty lavish for you, is it?
0: Oh yeah, but I was thinking positive, Marcus. But going back about the October beer fest, I've been there 2 years in a row, 88 and 89.
1: Did you make your own Lederhosen?
0: Say that again.
1: Did you make your own Lederhosen? Did you make your own leather shorts?
0: Oh, you mean the thing you just sang or you drunk out of?
1: No, the pants, the leather pants. That's what they're making
0: out. Oh, No, I didn't know. But that was really good, though. Everybody goes there pretty much. You're based in London. We went there the first time. We got drunk 2 days on a row. It's something that you do, you know. And I never took my camera because I would have lost it or it would have done damage to it. But it was quite a coincidence. The second year, we did a tour that was around a 70-day tour around Europe. And that was one of our two-day stopovers. So we went to it again. Then I took my camera and took all the photos, what I did the previous year. But I recommend it to all young ones. I went on that roller coaster. I'm looking at it now. And hell, that's some roller coaster. You just creep up to it. And the next minute you go down.
1: Is there a roller coaster at the Beer Fest?
0: Yeah. Oh, yeah. Looking at it now, it's called the Alphapunna. Barton, it's an amazing roller coaster.
1: Okay, I didn't know that. And just tell me, Pete, for my own research, what sort of drunk are you? A good drunk? Are you a crying drunk or a lively drunk or a silent drunk? Or what do you do when you're in your cups?
0: You just go there and just go along the flow. You sing. But the second
1: you're a singing drunk?
0: Yeah, sort of. The second time we went, that was the second time there. The first time I don't know, they weren't so strict on the first time we went. And then the second year, when it was 89, and we get on the tables, we all started, you know, singing along, all Aussies, and that's an Aussie and Kiwi tent pretty much. They told us to get down from the table, and was all yahooing, and they meant it. All the guards were there, and I don't know what happened, but I reckon they let off some sort of they almost took some sort of oxygen, and we just. It's true, I'm not lying about this. And then next minute, we just sort of lost air. We just sort of not saying, I reckon they put some sort of a gas. I don't know what it was. I never get that. It's true, we lost, and we almost fell off the table. We lost oxygen.
1: 12 to 10. Thanks, Pete. Maybe night.
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3: What do they would have used to make Pete feel he's out of oxygen? I don't know what that guess is, but it's be good for crowd control. Marcus, I was listening to the sports show on the radio in Sydney before. They kept on talking about the ref should have awarded a kick to the Warriors in the final 5 minutes. Thank you, Jay. Text if you want to also be a part of it. Someone says, how could you go to Oktoberfest twice and not know what Lederhosen is? A very good point. Marcus, I do not believe the Warriors board sit around saying, now how can we make sure, oh, it must be the NRL. I do not believe the NRL board sit around saying, now how can we make sure the Warriors don't win a premiership? It was the same with non-New South Wales teams back in the day, saying NSWRL and then NRL wouldn't let an out-of-state team win. Why and why? And then the Broncos did and the Raiders did and the Storms did. Marcus, I need to ban the bunker. It wasn't Ashley's fault. Anyway, get in touch if you want to talk Marcus till 12. And Oktoberfest, the number is 0800 80 1080 and 929 to text. Let me put the kettle on. Catch you soon.
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3: 6 from 10. Hello and good evening. Welcome to it. The bunker and the NRL. The thing I have asked the question about, was it a good venue? Was it good seeing league at Eden Park? What I quite like is people have confused, they've gone from Mount Smart to Mount Eden. For those out of town, I'll tell you the way it works. Mount Smart used to be a volcano called Rarotoka, and it was quarried. Then they put an athletic track in there, then they put, I don't know what the first incantation of it was. I think the Dogs were there for a while. And then it's become a rugby league stadium. Eden Park was once called Cabbage Tree Swamp, which was probably formed by a lava flow blocking off a stream.

get in touch. And also talk about Oktoberfest. But anything else you want to talk about this next hour, that's fine. That's all good. Let's be hearing from you. If you want to be a part of the show, 0800 80 1080. 9292 is the text number. So, yep, if you want to get in touch, that's the plan, Stan. Apparently something on 7 Sharp tonight about those missing planes. I didn't see that, but that's a good story. I think they're starting talking today, searching today for those. 47 days to the general election. You've just got just over a month to enrol if you're not enrolled. That's right. And that's about it I've got for you people. But get in touch. Mark is still 12. 0800 80 1080 and 9292 to text. Yeah, anything else you want to mention, chuck it into the mix. But yeah, and there might be other topics that you want to get involved there with, so that'd be nice to hear from you. Couple of quakes today. So yes, tell you what, there's big money being spent on the ads. Any websites I click on now, there's a lot of AI ads. Yeah, pretty it's a pretty kind of sketchy looking aesthetic, isn't it? I'm seeing AI generated ads popping up everywhere for a conversation with Michael Laws. Waitaki first, New Zealand first. So yep, they're throwing the old members, the potential members of parliament at the provinces. That's happening. But yeah, be in touch. You want to talk, you want to start the whole ball rolling tonight. As I say, 0800 80 Tatty and 929 to text. Be nice to hear from you. Get in touch here till 12. Let me think what else has got, what's happening. I will find some other stuff for you. But yeah, if you want to be a part of it, would love to hear from you. And, of course, the rugby league. And that's gone a number of different

0: which a lot of them are in Southland. And yeah, because there's not trains there that often, you do forget about it. So just put that out there. By the way, Japan is embracing for a fairly strong typhoon. So that's happening. Tropical storm Dujuan is skirting the coast of Japan. It's expected to leave its mark. It's a big warning there, but get in touch if you want to talk on air. My name is Marcus. Welcome. 0800 80 Teddy 20 past 10.
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0: Now, this is very interesting. I'm reading the story from Australia. A woman, let me make sure it is a woman. No. Yes, it's a she. An Australian motorist has been fined $1,295 when she was caught for driving with her phone, wearing her phone on a lanyard. So $1,295 fine. She didn't know it was illegal to wear her phone on a lanyard. The phone was caught resting on her body. An infringement caught by Queensland's AI-powered road monitoring cameras. The driver thought it would be fine to wear the device if she wasn't touching or using it. So I've looked what the laws are for in Queensland. In Queensland, it is strictly illegal for any driver to hold a mobile phone or have it resting on any part of their body, like your lap or shoulder, while driving, even if you are stopped in traffic or at red traffic lights. No exceptions. Wow. So it's illegal to have your body holding it or resting on your body. And $1,295 fine and 4 demerit points. Goodness. Now, you know what? I think it's a good idea. I think it's a good idea there is a fine, and it's a good idea they have cameras enforcing it, because I, like anyone, is one of those people that knows that a phone should be

0: aware, but I have it close. And sometimes I look at texts and stuff. I mean, confession time. So, yes, I would like it to be policed. I would like to have something that actually would deter me from doing it. So, yeah, I think probably it'd make me safer on the road too, because I'd be less chance if I'm cycling or walking or driving to be hit by some other idiot doing it. So there you go. I don't know what the other states in Australia are like, but $1,295 fine to have your car, to have your phone on your body on a lanyard. And there's cameras up tree. I don't know what an AI camera is. I guess they can just have a look and make sense of it. Who'd have their phone on a lanyard? I hate lanyards. So there we go. You might want to mention that also and talk about that if you want to. Here's all 12. My name is Marcus. Good evening. 0800 80 1080. If you do want to come through, get in touch. Looking forward to what you've got to say. Here till 12 o'clock tonight. Beautiful. Yes, as I say, 0800 80 1080 and 9292 to text. Anything else you want to talk about, mention? Be in touch. And as I say, yeah, if you want to talk about any of this stuff, be good to hear from you. So, yes, be in touch, but don't sing. So I'm still recovering from that woman trying to sing earlier. So, yep, wasn't good. Wasn't good in the slightest. Now, let me think, some of the greyhound spirit out of the country have started racing in Australia. No one misses it here, no one. How have they gone in Australia? Are they winning dogs? Are our dogs as good? And talk about local Wagyu beef also, if you want to mention that, 27 past 10.
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6: Oh, by all accounts too, there's no embargoed copies of that book that's coming out tomorrow that have been released too, so you have to wait until tomorrow. There will be a reporter there, a Herald reporter, so we'll have details about that tomorrow from 6 p.m. That's a new book released at Unity Books by Nikki Hager. And also talking about fines of $1,295 for cell phones on your person when you're driving. It's interesting. I haven't heard any appetite for any of the political parties to talk about road safety or go down that road, whereas the Australians from state to state seem to be very, very big on deterrence from driving with enforcing deterrence on driving with cell phones, which I would be approved of here. You might want to comment. 10:30, Stu, headlines, please.
7: Thanks, Marcus. Police are asking for witnesses to come forward after

0: We're still on about Oktoberfest. Anything else you've got, get in touch. Hope it's good where you are, people. Election not far away now. And get enrolled. And get involved if you want to talk on air. Head till 12 o'clock. By the way, they're starting to look for that plane tonight. That's the plane in Lake Moeraki. But apparently just the publicity on that has revealed of another plane, another lake. I'm waiting for a guy to send me an email about. So I'm across that also tonight. So if you want to talk about this or anything else, be in touch. Make your move. Marcus, I went to Oktoberfest in Munich 1998. Those ladies carrying so many steins was an amazing sight. I had to use both hands to hold just one. I did smuggle it out to New Zealand and brought it back and still have it. I was driving around East Auckland and Mount Wellington around midday today, considerably less traffic. Thank you. Back at you guys, 18 to 11.
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3: 16 from, gosh, the night's gone very quickly, which I'm not complaining about. I enjoy that. I enjoy a quick night, I enjoy a slow night. Laurie, it's Marcus. Welcome and good evening.
4: Hiya, Marcus. Yeah, no, that Warriors game, yeah. A total disgrace, really, eh? I mean, it's brought the game into disrepute, you know. I mean, hell's teeth. When you the three of those penalties were so obvious, plain as a pikestaff, you know, just...
3: Well, the thing what got me, I like what Peter Vallandi said 7 years ago when he took over the running the NRL, that, you know, people feel you've got to get it right or people feel cheated and your product is not, and he's quite right.
4: Yeah, if
3: you don't get it right, then everyone thinks, hang about, what's going on here?
4: Every right to feel totally bloody ripped off.
3: Yeah.
4: Yeah. Hell's teeth. The other thing, just touching on the guy with the vehicle restoration. Over the holidays, school holiday it was, but we had some visitors from overseas and looking for something to do, actually popped back into that Len Southwood's museum, you know, car museum down.
3: Right. I've been to that. Yeah, they've got the old gangster car, haven't they?
4: They've got that one, but no, I mean, the whole collection there, it's absolutely amazing, really.
3: Yeah.
4: I had been there before. I probably hadn't really appreciated it. And we had a visitor from... he's living in the States, but he was blown away by it as well.

0: You know, I mean, yeah. just
1: and I have mixed views about car museums, because for me, cars ought to be moving to be appreciated. And sometimes, if you put them in a museum, you suck the life out of them.
0: Yeah, I don't know. It was just to see cars, you know, from the 1930s, sort of almost just the sheer design, almost the Art Deco style. You forget how beautiful they were. I mean, the size.
1: Is the collection still growing?
0: Oh, I think so. I think that gets freshened up. You know, it's I mean, there's motorcycles, and I think they've got another part extended downstairs now, which had fire engines and stuff.
1: Yeah.
0: But, I'm super impressed. I hadn't been there for about 25 years, and there was hardly anybody there. I mean, there's a car park you could land a small bloody plane in, really, you know, yeah. It's a massive size. But, and to say the other thing, yeah, watching with anticipation about what's happening down at Lake Moeraki, yeah, and it's this other bit of news about another lake and another plane is...
1: well, I guess what happens, I guess you say we're searching for planes, and we think, hang about, didn't we see a plane when we were tramping? And it kind of shakes more information out, doesn't it?
0: Well, I know I've spoken to that guy, Nathan Munchline, in the past. Actually, I've done quite a bit of flying with him. And he mentioned another one they were looking at where they thought there was up on a ridge in Fiordland somewhere, there's an engine block that some hunter or some hunter some years ago had seen the remains of, and then it hadn't told anybody for quite a while. And they went back to have a look, and he couldn't remember which bloody ridge it was.
1: Yeah, well, I can imagine that's hunting. But okay, there we go. What would that be? Would that be something why would it just an engine block? Oh, because it'd be a crash, and the engine block would have had more momentum and would have rolled further forward. Would that be what would have happened?
0: I think he concentrated on the engine block because he thought that's must be the most likely way thing they might find. And Nathan was flying me a bit around doing aerial photography, but and he knew I had an infrared camera, and he was sort of thinking, just kicking around the idea, you know, if as far as the engine block, you know, if you get a hot sunny day, even though there's canopy, you're just wondering if the that would get enough heat that it might show up on a an infrared or heat sensing camera.
1: Okay, I'm going to leave it there, Laurie, but nice to talk. Thank you, 12 Driven. Hold your horses, Matt. I'll be with you soon.
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0: Yeah, because it's been a long time since I've known you. I'd put that down to about 60 years. Oh, no, not 60 years. I'd put it down to 35, 40. Nice to hear from you. Thank you. Just coming up towards the news, people. If you want to talk on Air, be in touch. Mark is till 12. Keep those texts coming through. Marcus, I went to October. Oh, we've had the Oktoberfest. You keep your calls coming out. Oktoberfest also tonight. If you do want to talk about that or anything else, be in touch if you want to partake. Now, oh, by the way, yes, Australia's worried about the falling birth rate and a falling population. Immigration slowed. Yeah, wow, goodness. That's going to be the thing. They're probably the planet at its peak population. If you start looking at the demographers and what they're saying about populations, they are plummeting. Anyway, 0800 80 for the next hour. Roman's along at 12. In the meantime, I'll be here till then. So, Ely, embrace what you've got to say tonight if you want to call and talk. A small earthquake throughout today, too, that's happened. So, yep. That's been a thing. So, what else can I tell you about? Oh, no doubt you can tell me about. Oh, by the way, too, that Ashley Klein has been axed from the two matches coming up this weekend, as the NRL have admitted a crucial error. So, yes, Escort, Frizzell, Halasima. Back after the news.
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6: It's 11 o'clock. I'm Stuart Willey. The final steps have been completed, allowing the India Free Trade Agreement to come into force. The FTA, passed by Parliament last week with Labour's support, was ratified today with royal assent from the Governor-General. Prime Minister Chris Luxon says both nations are aiming to double two-way trade by 2030.
7: If anything speaks to the ambition of this government, it is this: an agreement that gives more than half of New Zealand's exports duty-free access to a country of 1.4 billion people from the day it comes into force.
6: Winston Peters says the Ministry of Foreign Affairs and Trade needs more funding, despite repeated calls for restraint. Peters has addressed the Institute of International Affairs, reflecting on another term as foreign minister. He highlighted the United States' importance to the Pacific, suggesting New Zealand shouldn't just reflexively disagree with the global powerhouse. Peters went to bat for MFAT in Budget 2026, preventing cuts, and says he wants funding sought.

0: Hetzel 12, good evening. The number is 0800 80 1080 and 9292 to text if you want to come through. 7 past 11. Roman's along at 12. Selwyn, good evening.
1: Oh, good evening, Marcus. How are you tonight?
0: Good, thank you, Selwyn.
1: Right, oh, I'm just ringing up regarding this AI thing that's going on in the world. I've sort of just noticed over the last, well, quite a wee while, that it seems to be taking over a lot of jobs. China are building soldiers, so they're basically arming these robots, etc. Now, I just have a bit of concern about this. Now, where's it leading? What's your opinion on it, Marcus?
0: I think the technology is moving incredibly quickly. I think it's cause for concern. I'm not even sure how we express those causes for concern. It's not so much China that worries me. It's the world's richest people. If they are going to hold the technology that means most of us lose our jobs, I don't necessarily know if that's a good state for the world to be in. But like everything that's new, there'll be a sense of hype and there'll be some misinformation. But I don't know. It's all happening so incredibly fast. It doesn't make me feel relaxed about.
1: Not at all. And the thing is, I think it's probably comes down to the dollar and people making more money out of less labour. I guess that's just an example.
0: I do think there's a speculative boom, though. I do think that there's a lot of money's been invested, and I don't know what that's. Yeah, but yeah. That doesn't probably...
1: Well, we don't sort of really know what's going on behind the background, do we?
0: No.
1: It's a unknown sort of... We don't really know how far ahead things are. And it was just something I wanted to put out there to you and the listeners is what are other people's opinions on, or do other people have any insight into what's going on?
0: What I think it's interesting, most people were concerned about the noise and the water they use, but for me the concern of AI is not what the local data centers do, but it's what the actual technology does. I'm quite firm on that. To me, I think that's the real reason to be concerned. We need to push pause and have a moratorium and work out whether it's safe.
1: Right, so that's how you define it at the present time.
0: I reckon.
1: Yeah, I think, you know, it's just something we have to be aware of because I was quite a few years ago, I managed a little station in Balclutha called Big River Radio, if you remember that.
0: Yes.
1: And I basically did everything, did the ads, did the talkback, kept the locals pretty happy and all that sort of carry on. But, yeah, now things seem to be automated. If you've ever been down there, I don't even know if it still exists, but... The board and everything is obviously 70s, and it's just very that they had computers, and I used to switch over at 12 o'clock to Dunedin. But like the thing is, it was sort of more manual then.
0: Yeah, I can understand that.
1: Like in your situation, when you go to work. Is a lot of stuff automated, or do you sort of...
0: Yeah, but radio's been computerised for a while. It's not the... I mean, there's so much of my voice out there. I've been doing this for 10 years that they...

0: could just make an automated me that could host the show very easily, and all the callers could be automated.
1: Absolutely, and they could just obviously take a sample of your voice.
0: And my thoughts, the audience isn't going to know any difference, Alan, too. That's the thing. I mean, would you know I'm automated now?
1: Well, I wouldn't bet a lot of money. It's unsure. You know, you could be. You could have, you know. And I could be automated as well. You're not sure, you know.
0: What colour socks, Alan? What colour socks are you wearing?
1: Well, at the moment, black.
0: See, I gotcha. You're not automated. Spencer, it's Marcus. Good evening.
2: G'day, how are you?
0: Good, thanks, Spencer.
2: I spoke to you a couple of months ago. You'll probably remember our phone call. That night you were speaking about bursitis and frozen shoulder.
0: Yes.
2: Yes. And there was a red rain warning in the South Island, and you said you wished me well on my travels. I was going on the ferry. Do you remember that night?
0: Yes.
2: Yep. So I crossed the ferry that morning, absolutely pelting down, the weather was.
0: Were you going to pick up a dog?
2: No, I'm a car dealer, so I was taking a car down to Christchurch.
0: And that's right.
2: I got as far as Kaikoura, and you remember what happened in Kaikoura, obviously, over that 24-hour period. It was absolutely cats and dogs, red rain warning, and it was bad enough actually leaving Picton that I was starting to think, maybe I should have taken the red rain warning, a little bit more seriously. Came into Kaikoura, they had big signs on the other side of Kaikoura heading south saying State Highway 1 closed. A bit of traffic had pulled over on the side of the road, but there was still traffic heading that way. So me being a sheep, I followed everybody else. We got about 40 minutes south of there, and next thing, where the highway had all, well, disappeared later, completely underwater, and I was in a little convertible car, couldn't do much, turned around and drove back to Kaikoura and ended up being stuck there for 2 days.
0: Goodness.
2: Unbelievable.
0: And you're telling me this now because you've just, how come now?
2: Oh, look, I'm heading south again towards the ferry and the driving rain. And I was listening to you on the radio and I thought, I might call Marcus.
0: What happened to the convertible? Did you sell it?
2: Oh, look, in the end, after being stuck down there 2 days and then there was the, 7 hour or whatever it was, deviation back up to Blenheim and down around another way that I'd never been before, I was kind of over it and had other work things to do. I went and dropped the car to Blenheim and got it picked up by a truck later. It was, an expensive exercise in the end.
0: Because convertibles are never good in the rain, are they?
2: No, not at all. But the bursitis hasn't got any better either. I'm going to see a specialist on Wednesday.
0: Remind me what bursitis is.
2: So when your shoulder, like when you lift it up above your,
0: we had some quite good calls about that in remedies, didn't we? It was quite a popular.
2: Oh, 100%.
0: Yeah. Okay.
2: Anyway, I just wanted to call and tell you about that.
0: Are you taking a car down to sell?
2: Yes.
0: So we're
2: wholesale, dealer to dealer.
0: Where in your journey are you now?
2: I am just coming through Levin.
0: Oh, so where have you started?
2: Hawke's Bay.
0: And you're heading to Christchurch, right?
2: Not this trip, to Nelson on this trip.
0: When's your ferry crossing?
2: 2 a.m. And it looks windy, so she's going to be, I've got a room.
0: And you got no hurry. Your car doesn't have to, with car dealers, your car can be dropped up any old time, does it?
2: Yeah, correct.
0: Is the movement from the North Island to the South Island with cars, is that the way it goes?
2: Yeah, I mean, a lot of guys use trucks. But for me, sometimes that can eat into your profits, so... and it's a good way when you're doing it to pop in and see other people and make some new contacts and things.
0: Brilliant. Okay. You take care, Spencer, but nice. Thanks for the update. 16 past 11. The number is 0800 80 1080 and 9292 to text if you want to talk. By the way, that situation with that train fatality at Te Awamutu, I was looking for information about that. I was doing some research during the news at 11. What is interesting, on the back of that fatality.

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4: 23 past 11, 11:23. All the lines are free if you want to come through, if you want to partake. Marcus till 12. I look forward to your calls tonight. If there's something different you want to mention for the final flurry, good. Back at you, head till 12. Weather finally came right tonight. Well, it came right today for a while. Boy, oh boy, has it been wet down south. Fantastic till about the end of July. And I spoke too soon and I said, well, maybe this is it. Wow. This is from Kaylee, which is interesting. Marcus, the National Party has taken out advertising in the Melbourne Times. Seems overseas voters may determine the election outcome. I've never heard of that. I don't know if that happens often, that they're advertising. And I mean, all the stuff I'm seeing online is ads for the ACT Party and ads for the National Party. So much clicks up on Facebook and stuff like that. And then you click not interested, but it still kind of comes up. So, yeah, I don't know quite what's happening there. You might have some comments about that too. We're less than 50 days. I think it's 47 days away from the election. Well, it's on a Saturday, so it must be divisible by 7 plus 5. Yeah, that's 42, 5, 47. That makes it, doesn't it? So, yeah, not far away at all. And if you've got something to say about that, good. Or bad, but would be nice to hear from you if you want to talk. 0800 80 1080. And 9292 to text. Yippee-aye. Be in touch, Marcus, till 12. As I say, 0800 80 1080 and 9292 to text. You want to be a part of it. Yes, the Warriors. Goodness. I don't know what you want to say about that. Hello, Dean. It's Marcus. Good evening.
5: Oh, good evening. Get your newspaper. Marcus Lush predicts referee schmozzle in the finals.
4: Did I say? Oh, yes.
5: Oh, about a week ago you said, I hope it doesn't come down to a referee decision. Just want a clean game.
4: Yeah, well, hey. And boy, did it. Was I right.
5: You're on the money again. Which brings me to my next thing. I grabbed the old metal detector out of the cupboard the other night and gave it a bit of a dust off and shot off into the sunset.
4: Yeah.
5: And I found, I went to a little, one of my secret spots, and I come across an English sixpence. Yeah. Can you tell me what date it was?
4: Are you asking for my psychic powers?
5: Yes. You just see how, well, considering how old New Zealand is, I thought it was quite a, I was obviously a little bit old because I wouldn't be saying it.
4: No, that's the thing. You're giving me clues as you. We're about. We had a beach.
5: It was around the Martin area. Beautiful coin. Hello, Queen Victoria on the back. Lovely condition coin.
4: Queen Victoria makes a difference. It'd be pre-1920, yes. Wouldn't it?
5: Yes.
4: 1867.
5: Not bad. 1873.
4: Okay, I'm 6 years out.
5: That was a pretty good guess. Yeah, no, beautiful coin. Considering Martin didn't start developing until about 1873, I think, so it must be one of the first picnics.

0: someone's thrown it out of your jacket pocket.
1: So that was on its, that was on its own. There wasn't other stuff nearby.
0: No, no, there's a few little bits and pieces around. Yeah.
1: Are they a dime a dozen or are they of value?
0: Oh, well, it's sentimental value now, of course.
1: Yeah.
0: It's over 150 years old. And, yeah, well, you do still find them. I think a few of the lads down south still go out and find a few bits and pieces down there.
1: But is that quite small? Does that have to be quite close to the surface to trigger the...
0: Well, this was about buried about a foot down. It was actually in some tree roots, so the place I went to, obviously, had been pretty well done over, I think, because we didn't really find too much more after that. A couple of loose pennies, and it was actually nestled in some tree roots, and it gave up quite a good signal, so, yeah, dug it out, and that popped out.
1: So you have to have a fairly good metal detector, because that's not very big at all to spot that at that depth, eh?
0: No, no, no. They're pretty good, the old metal detectors these days. That's why I'm sort of... I'm getting some hope these planes will be found too, with all this new technology they're coming out. And I've got new metal detectors now that even go deeper, so you can find stuff down to about 2 foot.
1: Was it easy to dig out?
0: Yeah, it wasn't too bad, but just, you know, what's like digging tree around tree roots, just sort of dig away there and then it just sort of fell out. Well, gee, it's an old coin. And Queen Victoria, she stood out in the moonlight. Well, gee, it's a quite good position. Because usually those coins get a bit sort of rubbed and faded.
1: Were you allowed to be where you were?
0: Well, yes and no.
1: Is that why you're doing it at night?
0: It was quite dark to know. It's sort of like a stealth mission, eh? A lot of metal detectors go out at night, eh?
1: Yeah.
0: I mean, we don't dig huge holes or anything like that. We just sort of pop a little wee thing out and put it back in.
1: Do you go with others?
0: Yeah, always go with someone, yeah. Especially at night time, eh? It gets a bit spooky when the old possum falls out of the tree around you and that sort of stuff.
1: You got a head torch?
0: Yeah, and I got a little wee torch I keep down low. Put the old head torch on, so you shine out like a beacon in the hillside,
1: wow,
0: eh?
1: Okay, so it really...
0: Yeah.
1: Most interesting find?
0: Well, I actually found... I might have told you before, that life-saving medal, about 1913, it was a kid's life-saving medal. He must have been at the park playing bull rush, and he's actually it's actually fallen off his neck into the ground. And this was a pretty good, you know, well-run-over park in Palmerston North. It took me a while to work out what happened. Because where he lost it, the tree has sort of sunk into the ground, and as the trees have grown up over the years, it's pulled this medal to the surface, just enough for my detector to hit it. And I dug it up, and up comes this 1913 life-saving badge medal. So I did a bit of tracing.
1: Yeah.
0: Traced him, traced who it was from, and but I only missed him. He passed away in 1919.
1: His name was on it?
0: Yeah, his name was on it, and I couldn't quite see it, so it took me a few days to get it right, and I finally got into the sunset. I found his name. But he was from one of the first families that ever came to New Zealand, there in Wellington.
1: So when you say it was pretty well gone over, most places now have had people go over with detectors. Would that
0: definitely,
1: be right?
0: Yeah, that's right. Yeah, definitely. Yeah. Yeah. So that's the reason why I got onto it, because I bumped into one of them one day. I thought, that looks quite interesting. And that's another reason why a lot of people don't go in the daytime, because they just get, you know, people are really interested in
1: I'd talk to someone, I found anything interesting, it'd be all the same questions, 100,
0: I get the old tape recorder out of the bag and just push this and say, listen to this.
1: And what do they say, found something interesting, found any gold?
0: It's all the same questions. But that's all right, people are inquisitive, you know. But at night time, you miss all that, so that's
1: It's really interesting. So until we get better metal detectors, most stuff's already been found, most of all the old coins and all the old artifacts and stuff like that. You still there, Dean?
0: Yeah, sorry, I just went around the corner.
1: Yeah, you reckon most of the good stuff's been found, the country's been combed?
0: Yeah, there's still a lot of stuff out there, though. You just got to try and research your spots.
1: How often do you do it?
0: Well, it used to be, when I first started off with a detective, it used to be just about every night, but it's sort of gone down to about once every two or three months now.
1: Okay, I thought it'd be one of those things, like an obsession. You'd end up doing it more and more until it took over your life.
0: Oh, you know, it does. It was very addictive the first year. We were everywhere. Yeah, it's quite good. I'm just at the hills at the back of Ekitahuna here. It's quite windy.
1: Not with a not detectoring, but working.
0: No, just working. Yeah.
1: What will you do with the sixpence? You keep that? You don't sell it, do you?
0: Well, yeah. No, I might. I spoke to a jeweler, and he said he might be able to make something with it for me.
1: Do you log everything about you got and where you found it? Is there a diary you keep to?
0: No, I should have, but I haven't. Yeah, you find a lot. You'd be amazed what's on the ground. There's a lot of stuff on the ground.
1: How long you done it for?
0: About 3 or 4 years now.
1: Okay, now how many different artifacts do you think you've got in those 3 or 4 years?
0: Not a hell of a lot of great artifacts. I found a couple of gold rings and some old pocket knives and fake rings and all sorts. I went to Tauranga and found this beautiful ring. I just about fell out of the sand. I thought, look at the size of this ring, but it was a fake ring. Had all the diamonds on it and everything.
1: What's the disappointing things you always find? Is it bottle tops?
0: The can tabs, off the cans, those little tags, they ring up the same as about a gold ring. So you're always thinking you're going to find a ring, and then you see this little gold tag in the ground. Yes, and no, nothing, another old beer tab from the 70s or something, eh?
1: Yeah, I do people deliberately bury stuff to put you off track?
0: It has been done before. Yeah, I have come across a place where someone has thrown metal shards all in the kids' playgrounds.
1: Yeah, okay. Yeah, I'd be
0: annoyed. Yeah, so it's good to get all that stuff out of there, though, eh?
1: I'd be annoyed by that.
0: Oh, yeah, they do. They get pretty territorial, these metal detectors.
1: You ever come to blows? No. Have you seen any?
0: Nah, I don't think it's that bad, but,
1: But, lovely to talk, Dean. Thanks so much for that 27 to 12.
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1: Gosh, there's nothing annoying as when you've got a subscription of something on your phone and it, it glitches and you've got to anyway, you probably can't understand what I'm saying. 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
4: 12 away from 12. Romand's along at midnight tonight. Get in touch if you want to talk before the end. Someone texted Perth Bears will do a lot of flying in and out of Perth depending on where their game at next year. Well, that's right. That's one of the two new teams. So they'll be flying a long, long way. Yeah, nice to hear from you, Shannon, too. Thank you for that. But be in touch if you want to talk. Comments on the Warriors. And then that's it for them for the year. Which team do you think will go all the way and win? Will it be the Dolphins? Will it be a Dolphins-Penrith final? Will it be a Roosters-Knights final? We're down to four teams and one of them is the Knights. I never know where the Knights finished at the I think they finished fifth, maybe. Anyway, 10 away from 12 o'clock, if there's something else that you want to talk about before I go into the night. And be nice to hear from you. As I say, 0800 80 1080 and 9292 to text. If you do want to talk, email me if you can also too. We should hopefully get some more information tomorrow about that situation. Oh, by the way, someone sent me a video, which I'm just trying to watch now. Yeah, thank you for that, Colin. I don't know if I'm allowed to talk about it or now. He sent me a video of a lake, potentially with a, Okay, appreciate that. I can't say too much about that. That's top secret stuff. 10 to 12 people. Let's be hearing you. And what else I can tell you is this. Hold your horses. Annual salary for an NRL referee, $300,000 plus. Elite match officials, such as Ashley Klein, their role expands past on-field duties to include working in the bunker or acting as match day coaches. State of origin, you get 11,000 per match. So it'd be a good job. And that's in Australian dollars. So yeah, we're not free going free. It's 80 cents Australia for a Kiwi dollar. So you probably make that up to 400 grand almost. 10 away from 12 if you do want to talk Marcus till midnight tonight. As I say, 0800 80 1080. If you've got anything else you want to talk about, that's the plan for the end for me. If you've got any news updates, let us know what they are. Oh, what I didn't get you going on tonight was the fines in Queensland for having your phone on your lap or on your body when you are driving. It's $1,250 or $1,300. Which seems pretty staggering. By the way, for that young Aussie boy that vanished in the desert, that's 1 year ago, still no clues. That's Gus Lamont. Some of you will be following that case. Played in the sand outside his grandparents' house. Grandmother went to check on him. He was gone. Disappeared from the fenced front yard of a home on a remote sheep station, 30 miles from the nearest town. Largest police search in South Australian state history. No word what happened there. Much speculation. Now, it's 9 from 12 if you don't want to talk. If there's something else you want to talk about, would love, let me put the headphones on too for the final bit. What have we learned today? Well, I'm curious today. Well, oh, by the way, Bird of the Year also. Nikki Hager's book comes out tomorrow at 6 p.m. That could play some that could have some effect on the election, depending on what it's about and depending on how widely read it will be. But I think there's always people trying to shoot the messenger when it comes to his books. That will be tomorrow at 6 o'clock. There have been no copies released that are preview copies, so it won't be until 6 o'clock that anyone will know what it's about. There's been much speculation online, but I don't know where the books were printed, because you'd think a printer or someone would have something to say about that, but no. So that's the situation I've got for you. Anyway, get in touch. My name is Marcus. Welcome. 0800 80 1080 and 9296. 7 from 12 if you want to be the last one for tonight. And some of the other stuff I've got for you that I can tell you about. Let me have a bit of a think. Oh, yeah, that's the other thing, too. There was a big situation at Dunedin Scenic Hotel, the gas leak. I don't quite know what happened with that one. I will look into that. There's been quakes today, 5.1 at 4:30, and 47 days to the general election. Enrolments close on the 25th, unlike previously where it's gone the whole time. So that's happened. Today is World Gratitude Day. I hope you're grateful that it's World Gratitude Day. It's also Telegraph Poll Appreciation Day. Yes. They say that power polls are unappreciated. I don't know if Appreciation Day is necessary. So take a moment to appreciate how good they are. I like the wooden ones. Don't know what you like. It says take a stroll through your neighbourhood and admire the Telegraph poles. Look at how they stand tall, holding up the wires like champions. Less and less of them these days, though, aren't there? A lot of them have been buried. Anyway, if you want to talk on air about this or anything else, that's the plan for tonight. It is Tolkien's birthday. It's not his birthday. This is the day in 1937 that The Hobbit was published. I don't in fact know how long it took for The Hobbit to become a book of worldwide renown. Was bearing in mind not long after World War II started. Yeah, I might do some reading about that after work. It is Oktoberfest that has started, even though it's September, with the Lederhosen. It's kicked off. The city's mayor has tapped the first keg of beer and opened the 191st edition of the world's largest folk festival. You see, I never would have thought it was a folk festival. Always thought it was a drinking festival. Mayor Dominic Krauss put the first keg on tap with only two strokes, traditional cry of Odtops. It's been tapped. Thousands of revelers, the women dressed in Bavarian dirndls, the men in lederhosen, stormed the beer tent on Munich's Thröschenwiese fairground to get a spot on the benches to the sound of brass music and the taste of freshly tapped beer, and soon started singing, dancing and swaying. The food, that's what I was curious about. Pretzels, pork roast and sausages. 6 million people will visit. It's a lot, isn't it? The majority of them come from Munich and southern Germany. Millions also travel from other parts of Germany and from around the world. I don't know what would be the situation that when Pete said he reckoned there was some guests that made them feel like they were short of breath. The ban on knives and flying objects, especially drones, was in effect. Entry checks, large bags are prohibited, and smoking marijuana is not allowed. 600 police officers are on duty around the festival, in addition to Bavarian riot police and specialised pickpocket investigators. In the article it says, Ben Dawson from New Zealand promised to drink lots of beer and probably get hammered and do it again tomorrow. It's a great place to meet Kiwis. That's where they all go. And love it. So there you go. 4 away from 12. You want to call quickly before the end. That will be me. But thanks for that. Anyway, 0800 80 and 9292 to text HETL 12. So yes, be in touch if you want to talk. Anything else you want to mention quickly, Roman will be along next. And I'll return tomorrow night. If you need to email me, do

0: Do that. Marcus@newstalkzb.co.nz. Bearing in mind I don't get the emails till tomorrow, I'm not going to hang around at work afterwards for the emails. I'm going to go to bed. No surprises there. But that's all I've got for you people, and letting you know, what have I got to do here? By the way, someone sent me an image of a pie shop on Karangahape Road that said award winner on the Marcus/Pie Show. We have never, ever given away a pie award. I meant to mention that earlier, but I'll remind you all of that tomorrow night because, yeah, that's not something that's happened, just so you know. Anyhow, that's it from me. I will catch you again tomorrow night. And, we can't even say up the wires anymore, can we? Except for next year. Let's hope they buy well and we win it. So there we go. Enjoy your Tuesday. It is moments away. Good night.
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5: Mike Hosking, Heather Duplessis-Allen, Matt Heath, Tyler Adams. 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
6: In this update, our exporters can say namaste to better Indian market access from October 20 when the India Free Trade Agreement comes into force. The deal's been ratified earlier today, and Trade Minister Todd McClay says the support from both countries' parliaments will let it be in place by next month. Prime Minister Chris Luxon says this kind of trade can sound complicated, but will be a welcome boost.
7: Trade is really local because it is actually those flow-on effects of that money that comes into that local regional economy.
6: Another moderate shake has been felt in parts of the lower North Island this evening. GeoNet says the 4.1 magnitude quake shortly before 9:30 p.m. was just west of Masterton at a depth of 17 kilometres. Labour's promising it won't change interest deductibility for landlords, despite railing against government changes this term. Chris Hipkins says as the party has already pledged a capital gains tax, it'll keep deductibility as it is. The last Labour government reduced the claimable mortgage interest before the current government reinstated full deductibility. Labour's consistently slammed that, dubbing it a tax cut for landlords. Hipkins now says no change is needed.
8: We did foreshadow when we announced a capital gains tax that that was changing our thinking around how we would look at interest deductibility in the future, and that has now been confirmed.
6: A Sydney court has heard a former police officer allegedly disguised himself as an Uber Eats delivery rider before killing his ex-boyfriend and the man's new partner. 31-year-old Beau Lamar Condon is accused of developing an infatuation with his television presenter X ahead of a fatal double shooting in 2024. He's pleaded not guilty to murder, with the trial expected to last 3 months. Japan is bracing for a powerful typhoon, bringing torrential

0: torrential rain and landslide warnings. More than 1.5 million people are under evacuation orders and hundreds of flights cancelled amid fears of flash flooding. Typhoon Duyuan is the latest in a series of extreme weather events in the Pacific this year, fuelled by El Nino. That's news. In sport, it's reported a top NRL referee has been axed from this weekend's preliminary finals over contentious decisions in the Warriors' elimination final. Earlier, the Wild's boss Cameron George penned a letter demanding answers over three controversial calls that cost his side in the loss to Newcastle on Sunday. George told Sydney's Daily Telegraph that he spoke to the NRL, calling for an explanation on the contentious late decisions in the two-point defeat. Wellington Phoenix centre-back Bill Tuiloma is returning to the All Whites. He's been called into the national side for upcoming friendlies against Palestine and China and a tournament involving Panama, Ecuador and Japan. The 45-cap international replaces the injured Nando Pijnacker. Tuiloma missed out on Darren Baisley's World Cup squad this year. First match is on Thursday. That's sport. I'm Stuart Willey.
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6: News Talk ZB, Weather Watch 24/7. Morning to you. It's Tuesday, September the 22nd for Kapiti. Northland 2 Kapiti. That's a big chunk, isn't it? Like you think of the map, that's chunky. That's a big chunky monkey. Northland 2 Kapiti, including Coromandel and the Central High Country. Mostly cloudy, isolated showers. They'll turn to rain for a time this morning or this afternoon. And then there'll be fine spells increasing into the evening. Bay of Plenty, cloudy with the odd shower from this afternoon, clearing tonight. Gisborne and Hawke's Bay, mostly fine then scattered rain this afternoon or this evening, gradually clearing tonight. Wellington and Wairarapa, rain developing this morning. Heavy too, briefly, and then it will clear this afternoon. You'll be going, what the heck? Washing in, washing out? It becomes fine as the day goes on. Buller to Westland, also Nelson and Marlborough. Rain, possibly heavy, clearing this morning. Showers developing this afternoon, some heavy in the west. Canterbury, rain for you. And, good Lord, what's going on? Snow as well, down to 700 metres. That's quite high in the tallness department. That'll clear this morning. Scattered rain develops this evening. Otago, Southland and Fiordland. Showers, some heavy and possibly thundery, with hail. Wow, it's biblical, isn't it? Snow lowering to about 300 metres too. The Chatham Islands, your Tuesday. Cloudy and some rain by this evening. The warmest place at the moment, Christchurch, 16.7. And, gee, that's warm. And the coolest is Leith Saddle near Dunedin, 3.6.
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6: Kia ora, good morning, welcome. I'm Roman Travers. This is News Talk ZB. 100 years. 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

want to get stuck into a few things this morning. Last night, what was yesterday? I don't know. Who knows? Last night when I was awake, which was yesterday morning, ants became the big topic, and then we had to wind the show up. The show really took off. It took off like a dog in a butcher's shop, and then we had to finish. And ants was going mental. Get into the ants department. Funny how when you start talking little creepy crawlies, you start getting itchy, don't you? Are you itching right now? Itchy, scratchy. Yeah, so get into it. 0800 80 1080. I've got some good news for ants too. What's bad news for the ants? 10 past 12. Yeah, the good news is that it's all bad news for ants, and I'll tell you more about that as the show goes on. It's not like, oh, gee, I've got breaking news on ants. No one has breaking news on ants. Unless your name is Ants, which is often an abbreviation for Anthony. Anyway, so getting into the drinking water, I am always staggered when I meet people that say, hand on heart, quite seriously, have done, people that say, oh, I never drink water. And I just, what? How could you never drink water? I know that I don't drink enough water. Today, I would have got through maybe just over a litre, which is not enough. You're supposed to drink between 2 and 3, aren't you? I would have had a litre of water and maybe a litre of coffee. Well, not a litre. I would have had a litre of tea. I've got this remarkable system going with my pot of tea in the morning. It's tea leaf tea, right? None of this terrible tea bag stuff that we have here. I don't know what the heck is in the tea bag here, but anyway. My tea is delicious, and I top it up. I boil the jug a second time, take the first cup off, top it up again. Lots of tea. Love it strong. Some people say, good Lord, your tea is like coffee. And I say, thank you. But people that don't drink water but drink tea and coffee, it's a diuretic. It makes you want to go to the toilet. It dehydrates you. Oh, I've always got a headache. Oh, do you ever drink water? No? That could be the reason. I want to get stuck into water because the headline is that school drinking water E. coli detections are down by 16% a year. I'm sorry, what? That's right.

0: E. coli in school drinking water. They're celebrating the fact that detections are down by 16% in a year. Is that something to celebrate or something to be very concerned about? The fact that there's poo in the water at school is vile. And the other thing that concerns me is that this is, it's not like a school thing. There's not like a pipe that goes from the town supply to a school. Well, there is. But it goes everywhere else as well. So here we are focused on the lovely young people and they're running around and they're, you know, falling off jungle gyms and hopefully drinking water. I remember at Lansdowne Primary School, the queue for the fountains. And you'd always be looking ahead. You sort of look ahead down the queue, don't you? Why is that person taking so long? And oh, no. Oh, no, they've got their lips around the thing. Oh, yuck. You were taught to hover, weren't you? You hover your mouth. Let the spout of water meet you. You don't put your mouth on it. Then I'll be thinking, oh, I'll be getting some E. coli for breakfast. Yuck. So the regulator's report on drinking water regulation shows, it does show some major improvements in the protection against infection, particularly in schools. Once again, it puzzles me. We don't have separate pipes for schools, but the focus is on schools. Does it concern you that I've got a story in my hand here talking about E. coli, which is a flash way of saying the stuff that you don't want to talk about, is bobbing around in your water to the point that we're celebrating detections being down by 16%. Same water that's going through your taps. Do you have a water filter? I have a water filter that needed to be changed about 4 years ago. And my theory is, if there were four people in the apartment, then that would make sense, changing it every year. It's only me. So my theory is the filter's good to go for quite a while. I haven't got E. coli poisoning yet. I do like drinking water. I've got a raft of, do you know those fancy water bottles you get at restaurants? Will it be sparkling or still, sir? What? The meal? No, the water, sir. Will it be sparkling or still? Like, oh, I don't know, just whatever. I don't know, I get confused. How much is the sparkling? $15, though. Oh, yeah, no, I'll just, can I bring my own? Which is probably why they don't let me make bookings in advance, but I have a fleet of those lovely water bottles in the fridge. They've been there for years. So I've got nice chilled water, and that's how I know how much I've had in a day. They're a litre each bottle. So going back to schools and things, and the fact that we are testing the water, E. coli is down, which means it's down in your taps as well, right? Have you been put off drinking water? This is a country, this very country, I put it to you. Hang on, I had something profound to say then. Oh, hang on. Oh, that's the old judge. Oh, yeah, sorry, what was that? Approach the bar. Yeah, I'm taking too long, sorry. The point to this is, should you be more concerned about the water that you're drinking? Does your filter do the job? All of that stuff. Have you got kids at school? Grandchildren, nephews, nieces? Are you concerned that we're celebrating the fact that there's still E. coli there, but it's down by 16%? In a country that's supposed to be clean and green, it's disgusting, right? 12:15, 0800 80 1080. Don't let this put you off drinking water. Don't start buying bottled water. Supermarkets have made enough money as it is. Just buy a filter, right? Is that what you do? 0800 80 1080.
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3: 17 past 12, you're drinking water. Our standards have dropped. You do know that the quality, the standards for our water, they dropped them to allow the standards to be worse. Isn't that terrible? We used to have much higher standards in New Zealand. That only happened a few years ago. That's not something to celebrate. Lower the standards. Yuck. Do you drink your local water? Let's hear from you. 0800 80 1080. G'day there, Jacob.
4: G'day there, Roman. Before we start, you don't mind me lying down talking to you? Because Marcus Lush, he sort of takes offence if you're talking to him when you're lying down.
3: I know why Marcus says that, because sometimes, and I learnt that from Marcus, sometimes the phone line's crystal clear, then it goes like you're talking through your underpants.
4: I got a bit of a sore back, but...
3: you carry on. It's just that it can change the quality of the call depending on which position. What?
4: I'm setting up. We got a new entity to taking over the five waters. It's called Te Aki Wai. It's apparently in Wellington.
3: Oh, is that where you are?
4: It's in the Wellington area, but it was to improve the standard of water, apparently. Nick Legger, he used to be the former Porirua mayor, but he was in charge of the Wellington water. But Te Aki Wai, and it's just another bill, because they want to put meters on all the households in New Plymouth. Each household up there, they just recently got all installed with water meters.
3: Jacob, can you hear me?
4: Pardon?
3: You can hear me, can you?
4: Yeah, I can hear you.
3: So I just want to jump in there, because a lot of places have had water meters for years, and it does make you think, I know it's another cost if they're going to charge you, but it does make you think about not running the hose on your favourite rose bush all day and things like that. That could be a good thing, couldn't it?
4: Yeah, definitely. I drink the local water at the local park. They got water fountains, I'm always regularly trying to rehydrate. And my neighbour, he just moved back from Australia he's been living next door for about 3 or 4 years. And he gets those trucks that come with all the water barrels, like blue plastic water barrels, so he gets all those. I think they're filtered water or real quality water. Yeah, so, but unfortunately, up in Havelock North, Roman, where they all got sick and people died from the E. coli in the water.
3: Wasn't that terrible? It was terrible. I think there was more than just sickness. I think there was I think there was a death or two as well, Jacob.
4: Yeah, that's right. A lot of the borough city councils are experiencing a lot of problems with water and leakage, and especially in Wellington, there's quite a few leaks or big fountains of water spewing out, in Wellington, for example. I have an acquaintance. He's of German descent, and he works in the waterworks. And he tells me about all the work he does, sort of in the trenches. And they laser treat all the water so it keeps it, proper or
3: laser.
4: They laser in the reservoir. Yeah, apparently it's to cleanse out of all the impurities or something.
3: Oh, I didn't know that. I didn't know about the laser stuff. That sounds very Star Wars-like, doesn't it? I always think of the buckets of chemicals being sprinkled in by... I've watched that once. We visited the water treatment plant in Masterton as a school trip. And I thought, what are they treating it for? Yeah, because it's coming straight out of the hills, straight out of the Tararuas. It hasn't run through any farm.

0: crystal clear, a great big pipe, huge pipe. Where's that pipe? It's not Kiri Whakapapa. It's not Matahiwi. It is up the end of... can't think of the name of the road. You've got the Reynolds Street store with the world's biggest ice creams, and then across the intersection, then just keep going straight up there. Straight up. Straight road all the way to the hills. Turns into gravel, and you've got this cliff face and a great big water pipe. As the river hits that cliff face and changes direction, that's where they're extracting the water from. And they still have to treat it. And in Masterton, you can tell when it's been flooding. You can smell it in the water. You can smell the extra chemicals they put in to kill all the, the stuff you get when it's flooding. Thanks, Jacob. I remember in Wellington, people queuing up. There's an outlet at Moore Wilson's on College Street or Lawn Street. There's an outlet there for the spring that runs under Wairarapa and comes under Petone. There's an outlet in Petone and then under the harbour, and it comes out right next to Moore Wilson's. You can fill up your bottles there. I know that was closed for a while too. They had some issues. Oh, we've all got issues, haven't we? What are your issues? Oh, I think the issue would be if you're at school, do you drink or not? I'd hate to think of people saying to their little ones, please, Sebastian. Yes, mummy. Don't slam the door of the Range Rover. Oh, sorry, mummy. No, what was I going to say? Yeah, oh, no, Sebastian, don't drink the water. Like, you don't want kids being fearful of water. We're supposed to live in a clean, green country. And here we are, celebrating the fact that school drinking water E. coli detections are down by 16%. Yay, hurrah. No. There should be no E. coli in the water. None. Why do we celebrate mediocrity in this country? Why? Why? I need the answer. Actually, I wouldn't mind a glass of water. 24 past 12, 0800 80 1080. The text 9292.
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0: 26 past 12 here through till 5 this morning. Oh, thank you. A texter has text to say that's Upper Plain Road and heads up into Kaituna. It does too. Kaituna. I'd forgotten that. Upper Plain Road. Used to bike up there in a howling northwesterly, barely able to turn the pedals over. But the swimming holes up in that area are stunning. Crystal clear water, but it's absolutely freezing, even in the middle of summer. That's how good that is. And you can drink it, you can swim in it. Producer Olivia was just telling me before she left, she's Marcus's producer, she was saying that you don't realise how good our water is until you've been overseas. And you know what? I'm that typical Kiwi that just starts to start drinking the water in a hotel, in the tap, drinking it. And then you'll see a note as you're halfway through a glass, we do not advise drinking the water. Oh, yeah, okay. And then you wonder what's going to happen next. Wesley, you're in Wellington. Do you drink your own water? It sounds weird, doesn't it? But, you know, out of the tap is what I meant.
6: I don't overly like drinking water out of the tap because I can taste the minerals and chemicals, because as a blind person, I do have a stronger sense of taste. But the Wellington region, the main water treatment plant is near Upper Hutt.
0: Haitoki.
6: I don't think it's that exactly there, but I do know that it's in that area.
0: Yeah, it's called, it is. It's called the Haitoki Waterworks, which means it's in Haitoki.
6: Okay. Mm. All I know is that a big water pipe comes down from there and feeds the Wellington city and, you know, southern suburbs, eastern suburbs.
0: Those lakes are incredible. There's a lookout halfway up the Haitoki Hills, and you pull in there and you go for a little, like a 20, 30 metre walk through the bush, and you're on a wooden platform looking over these giant water collection ponds. I remember them being built. They're quite incredible.
6: Yeah, they are, and especially knowing that what they're trying to do to minimize evaporation from them so that we don't lose our critical water supply in the summer months. But as someone that's lived in Chicago and in an area that had water meters, one of the things about water meters is you'll know straight away if you've got a leak in your house. Because what a water meter will do is it will keep running until the leak is fixed.
0: Oh, yeah.
6: So that's where water meters will have an advantage.
0: That's where Wellington Council probably got a bill from themselves going, hello, there's something wrong there. We've got, sewerage, water, everything's going wrong.
6: Yeah. So obviously the last report of the Moa Point situation came out just yesterday, late in the day. But the main thing is the infrastructure has not been managed well. And obviously we've got a big mess as a result.
0: That's putting it mildly, isn't it?
6: On top of the fact that should we have any major incident, we obviously, as you know, malfunctioning fire service. Yeah. But the main thing here is...
0: Yeah, I wonder when you get onto the fire service. Did you feel the earthquake, speaking of things that could go wobbly, the 4.1 yesterday at about 23 past 9?
6: I did call in to report that to Marcus's show, but I had my washing machine in spin cycle, so no.
0: So you're probably going, hang on, is it the washing machine? Am I having a conniption? Is it an earthquake? Yeah, it was 5 kilometres west of Masterton, so it could have been up by the waterworks, Kaituna.
6: Yeah, it was in that area, but it was felt in Palmerston North because I was talking to a friend of mine at the time.
0: Oh, right. Well, no, it was felt far and wide, but it was they described it as a moderate earthquake, 4.1, 17 k's deep. People of Masterton are well used to the quakes there. There's a fault line that goes right across the foot of the Tararuas. If you're ever doing a bit of a, like, hello, children, let's go for a geography lesson. I remember our geography teacher at college, Mr. Liggins, taking us up to see the fault line. As you're heading out of Masterton, there's a beautiful terraced fault line. It's so in your face. It's incredible. Running beside State Highway 2, before the Ruamahanga Bridge, and outside of Masterton, well north of Masterton. Go there and have a look at that sometime. Go, wow. It's not really something you take a photo of. Hashtag, you know, fault line. Poached eggs, Instagram. So, you know, each to their own. Thank you, Wesley. Turning on your tap. Do you do that with great confidence? Filling up a glass, guzzling the water. You don't want to become gun shy. And I think, without question, we're being made to feel as though, you probably shouldn't. You probably should be. The water aisle in a supermarket, isn't that bizarre? I'm sorry. That's nuts. You don't need to be buying bottled water. Just filter it. Maybe that's if someone said, what are the two main signs of wealth? I would say tasty cheese in the fridge and someone who buys bottled water. That's probably like the peasant's version of what is wealth. But yeah, that's how I roll. 0800 80 1080. Happy to drink the filtered water. Nothing wrong with it. I've actually got these big Yeti bottles, the great big Yeti bottles, a yellow one.

0: and a blue one. And I often bring them, if they're both empty, I'll bring them in here to work and fill them up here at the water filter because it just tastes good. Good water. Well filtered. My filters need to be replaced. Not personally, I don't have them, but the actual taps at home is what I meant. 2821 0800 80 1080. The text 9292.
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4: 26 to 1, celebrating the fact that E. coli detections are down by 16% every year in school drinking water. The regulator, the Water Services Authority, Taumata Arawai. Where are they based? Probably everywhere, are they? I don't know. I've never heard that name, actually. It's been a while since I've thought about testing water or being at school. The number of long-term drinking water advisories for schools is down from 17 to 7 in the same year, and schools are more consistent about notifying the authority. What would happen? I guess kids calling in sick, right? The authority that I've just mentioned, Water Services Authority Taumata Arawai, they've been working particularly with the Ministry of Education and schools with their own water supplies, leading to a reduction of detections in E. coli from self-supplied schools by 16%. I didn't realise that schools had their own water supply. Some of them do, some of them don't. Not a bad thing. Not a bad thing to be collecting water off the roofs and then treating it somehow. Wind turbine, solar panels, get the kids into that because they are the future, right? The future, though, should be higher standards for the water, and the standards were dropped in order to come into line with other countries who have terrible standards. We shouldn't be dropping our standards. We should be increasing them. Back into Wellington. G'day there, Grace.
5: Oh, yeah, I heard a man say that when you've got the meters, you'll know when you've got a leak. But listen to this one. This guy we know, he's on a farm. He had a leak and he had to pay about, I think it was roughly $16,000 to Porirua Council.
6: Wow.
5: So, you know what I mean? You can't trust, you know, those meters, eh?
4: What do you mean you can't trust them?
5: Well, how come they didn't tell them earlier?
4: I don't know how frequently do they check the meters?
5: Yeah, but yeah, it was about 16,000.
4: Yeah, how frequently do they check the meters?
5: He shouldn't have paid it, because God gave us water for free.
4: Yeah, can you hear me, Chris?
5: Yeah.
4: How frequently do they check the meters?
5: I don't know.
4: No, probably not frequently enough, yeah.
5: Yeah, but that's interesting, eh?
4: It's a lot of money.
5: Yeah, but don't tell me that, Paul.
4: yeah, they are. Which part of the great city are you in? Are you in the city or suburban?
5: I'm just at London.
4: London? Oh, Linden.
5: You know, these state houses, you know, if you drink the water upstairs, it seems to be real purified. I don't know why that is. Go high, I suppose, eh? I don't know.
4: What?
5: So you wouldn't really need a filter, would you? It tastes really nice upstairs.
4: Do you reckon it tastes different upstairs?
5: Yeah.
4: I wonder why that would be.
5: Yeah, I don't know.
4: That's really weird, isn't it? Maybe you just got better taps.

0: up there, or maybe the E. coli is killed with altitude going to the first story. I don't know. That's very interesting, Grace. I love water. I don't like it at room temperature. And I know that you're supposed to drink it at room temperature. You're not supposed to drink it chilled. So, oh, really? I love guzzling cold water when it's a hot day. You've been outside doing a bit of work on the tiny apartment garden, and you come in and you kick off all your Barry Crump clothes and you start guzzling water. It's always easier to drink when it has a flavour, though, when it's got a flavour like lemonade. 0800 80 1080 9292 is the text. About 415,000 more New Zealanders have been receiving water from council suppliers with a protozoa barrier. So clearly these things are becoming more of a problem. Councils are investing more in treatment barriers. Their treatment barriers are up from 96% in 2023 to 94%. The report showed 98% of council suppliers had bacterial treatment barriers in 2025, up from 96% in 2023. Right. Funny to think that they're getting into it as the problems arise rather than actually getting the systems in place in order to prevent them. 0800 80 1080. The text is 9292. Morning, Peter.
1: Good morning. Well, be a dairy cow about 5,000 litres of water to create 1 litre of milk. That's good use of water, isn't it?
0: Every time that's mentioned, I know that what will happen now is we'll get a dairy farmer or someone in the industry saying that's not true, but they do drink a lot of water, don't they?
1: I think Fonterra may have years ago owned up to about 1,500 or 1,600 litres. I'm not sure, but if you count it from when the cow gets pregnant to having its calf and all the feed it needs, I think that might be an alleged underestimate of 5,000 litres.
0: It certainly is a very big part of the country, and it really concerns me that, I don't know, it might have been 3 or 4 years ago, we proudly announced that we were dropping the national standards for water purity to come into line with other countries. Why would we do that?
1: Well, we probably spray too much, and if you look at the years of spraying and the food, and you know, and people liked organic years ago, and it takes a while to be organic.
0: Possibly and that would be part of it, but I think also it's more the nitrates, and people think about fertilizers the problem. Yeah, that's part of it, synthetic fertilizers, but also the nitrates, the stuff that's coming out of the cow through the leaching through the, you know, the ground back into the water supplies and all that. So the problem in Hawke's Bay was a good example of how bad it can be, wasn't it? That was terrible.
1: And then you look at the Wellington City Council with, you know, all the leaks and things, you know, and, you know, the voters of Wellington. It's team this or team that. And if you look at, you know, the way they've run their council, you know, and sewage, it's just, you know, we have a situation where the media, in my view, is no longer, you know, real journalism holding people to account. We have an ombudsman who, in my view, doesn't function statutorily, giving people information. And we have Ministry of Foreign Affairs that seems to escape under the radar. We have a Prime Minister, not only in New Zealand, but around the world, that runs intelligence agency, which no one can seem to hold account.
0: So is this to do with water? Or we just moved
1: A lack of accountability right around the world. And then you have Auckland. I think, you know, there's certain water things that could make that city very vulnerable.
0: Gotcha. So what do you think it is, given that you've moved very quickly on to accountability from water, which is kind of loosely tied to what we're talking about? What is it that the media or others have not told you that they should have told you about the water situation in Wellington?
1: Well, I ran for mayor for Wellington, not for mayor, sorry, just for councillor. And to get information about the state of the water, was very difficult. And going to the onwards

0: anymore, we can close the case. You know, I believe we have sort of, as sort of governance, sort of not only for water, everything, we have just lost our way, and no one is accountable. New Zealand, I think, is a complete joke for following the rule of law. And America...
1: Compared to who?
0: Well, America looks even worse for following the rule of law. It just, you know, we see, and Europe for following the rule of law is another.
1: Yeah, okay, so we're leaping again. We're leaping. You drop these little grenades and you run to the next topic. Give me an example of us as a country not following the rule of law.
0: The office of the ombudsman with regard to their obligations, statutory. I was thinking of asking for the going to the court, doing a judicial review, whatever they want, to remove the chief ombudsman. And the former ombudsman, I believe, was not much better. And staff in that area, in my view, maybe in a team that wants to release stuff in another team.
1: Sure, but is that measured because N equals one, your experience with the ombudsman, with the things that you're going through to try and get what you want, and therefore because it doesn't work for you the way you want it to, you think it's all worthy of being turfed out and start again?
0: Well, the ombudsman, compared to other officers, they expedited Wellington water compared to some of their other activities. But I believe I have, if you look at people around the world who face trouble, and I've faced trouble, and I believe the trouble that I have faced has been caused by the intelligence agencies.
1: Okay, so why do you think, so why is it you think that, I'm interested in this, why is it you think that water or sewerage was expedited? Why do you think that might be?
0: Well, Wellington Council doesn't have much standing for some of what the residents believe that they do.
1: Yeah, that doesn't really answer the question. I think the answer, quite simply, is that water and sewerage is life and death, isn't it? That's why it was expedited.
0: Well, it took after the election. Now, give you an example of the Office of the Ombudsman in about 1993. You put a request in, and if it was urgent, they would do it urgent, and they would request the government agency to supply the information, and they would, you know, take care of it. These days, when you put a request in, they're like a bureaucracy on steroids. They don't even, in my view, get all the information.
1: Yeah, but that's in your view. Once again, it goes back to the point of you've got no understanding of what all the information is that they have, but you think you do because of what you receive. Do you see what I mean? It's kind of like, oh, I've got an idea that there might be more. It doesn't mean that there is. And I would imagine these days there are vastly more requests than there have been in the past because everyone's got the internet. And everyone's got, you know, I've got 67 followers on my YouTube channel. Therefore, I'm an expert and I demand the answers. That kind of stuff is what I'm referring to. And that just slows them down because I don't know what their staffing levels are like, but they're probably like any government department. They probably have lots of empty desks, I would imagine. Cheers, Peter. 1421-0800-8010-80. The text 9292.
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2: 1221. I've got a bunch of texts to get to, which I will in time. Hi there, Kathy.
4: Oh, yeah. Hi, Roman. I got a bit sidetracked from that call. Actually, it really annoyed me. Oh. I was talking with the Office of the Ombudsman the other day, and they're there to help you resolve issues. And, they're a lot busier than they used to be, and I find them really awesome. Like, they always call me back.
2: Can I ask what you were calling for?
4: Yeah, I've been having an ongoing problem with a government department, but it's very complicated. Kāinga ora, and with the Ombudsman, like, their main thing is to, when you go to them, they want to help you resolve things and make things better for everybody, and you know what I mean?
2: Oh, I hope so. That should be what they're doing. We're paying them to do that, aren't we?
4: Yeah, they're really awesome, and because I, you know, sometimes I forget certain things, and I mean, it is a long process, but they work really hard. And like, I remember dealing with them years ago when Kāinga ora was Housing New Zealand, and they've always been really awesome. They've just got more people to deal with. They work really hard. But anyway, changing the subject. I called up the Wellington City Council about the water meters, because I didn't really know much about them, and they were really, really helpful.
2: Good. What were you wanting to know?
4: Whether I was going to have a water meter and have to pay for water. And at the moment, because I'm not really a water drinker unless I put a bit of lemon in it, but because I don't trust the water, because when I first moved here, every time I had a bath, like, all my skin would, like, burn from the chlorine. So what I started doing was, because you've got to have water, and I always sort of try and get sorted for an earthquake. And you were, like, stressing me out before. You were going on about fault lines. And I just fill up proper bottles that I've used, like, where I bought juice or something, and put them in the freezer.
2: Yeah. Why was this stressing you out? Was the talk of an earthquake, do you find that quite stressful?
4: No, not really. But you mentioned something about a fault line. And
2: yes.
4: Like, you know what I did today or yesterday? I went and got a hammer because, I wasn't getting stressed out, but I don't know if I'm on a fault line. And because I've got no access out, I took your advice, but I just got a normal hammer.
2: Sorry, hang on. Oh, to get out of the house in case you can't get out. Right. Okay. Gotcha.
4: Yeah, I've always had a phobia about getting out of the house in a hurry.
2: Oh.
4: And then, I remember when I talked to you about it, you said there's special hammers you can get.
2: Yeah, there are.
4: But, I was in this really cool shop today buying tools. I won't tell you, but I had to get the guy to wrap them up because I didn't want to be walking around with some of these tools. Oh. And I said, have you got any hammers? But I only got a tiny one because I couldn't manage a big hammer.
2: Oh, you don't need a big hammer to break a window at all. In fact, you don't really need one at all. Your elbow would be quite effective, particularly if you've got clothing over it, or just take off one of your stilettos, or if someone's with you that's wearing stilettos, just grab one of those. I don't know why. Just any shoe that has a heel. A jandal wouldn't work. Mind you, a jandal would work. If you put the jandal against the window, then hit that with your elbow, boom. all sorts of ways. Or you could just initially go to the door and see if it opens or not. No point panicking and going, where's my stiletto? I need to get out of the house, when the door could be wide open for a start after an earthquake. Yeah, the whole, I know for some people it's very triggering, isn't it? The whole earthquake thing, for right cause as well, very well justified. But I was talking about a quake that happened last night, a 4.1, 5 kilometres west of Masterton, 17 kilometres deep. It must have been 5Ks west of Masterton. It would have been just on the foothills, I'd imagine, of the Tararuas, which is where the fault line is. Sorry, Kathy. But you're on the other side, so you'll be okay. You're on the other side of the hills, which is probably just as shaky, but wasn't there a bigger one? Oh, yeah, there was two. There was a yesterday. Yeah, the 21st, there was a 5.1. That was at 28 minutes past 4, a 5.1, but that was well north and offshore. Te Araroa, 155 kilometres north of Te Araroa. 5.1, that's not a bad shake, is it? Described as weak. What? Oh, probably because it was not felt by anyone and well offshore. But the 4.1 near Masterton, that was described as moderate, and that was a few hours ago, yesterday evening. Thank you, Kathy. 0800 80 1080. I've never thought about getting tools gift wrapped or wrapped. Could you wrap those, please? Do you remember back in the day in the supermarket, a bit of a segue, when there'd be the person doing the checkout, beep, beep. Actually, before the beep, there was the chick, you know, ringing up everything like that. You must have very strong fingers hitting those keys all day. And then there was the other person at the end going, oh, I see, ice cream, is it? Oh, looking at all your groceries and what you're doing and making comments. But they would say, would you like anything wrapped? Wasn't that lovely? Would you like your frozens wrapped? Yes, I would. And the ice cream. And I used to say silly things like, yeah, I do actually. Could you gift wrap everything? And they just stare at you. So, oh, yeah. They probably heard that a million times. Into the text on 9292. Roman, I thought Peter might tell us how much water Russian cows drink, says Colin. You don't see Russian cows very often. They're very sedate. They're often just taking their time, strolling along. Roman, what a joy it is to attend school today. Reading, writing, yum. No, it's now sitting at a laptop, and you may come home with E. coli. Yippee, says Sonia. Yeah. I wonder how many children go to school with filtered water in a bottle. The only benefit of doing that is that you know what they're getting, and also how much they have or haven't drunk. Unless they're just tipping it out on a hot day onto their feet or something. Water from the tap, Roman, I always boil it. Then I fill up water bottles and drink. I would never drink from the tap based in Whangarei. Why is that? I thought the water there would be beautiful in Whangarei. No? Where is your water sourced from in Whangarei? It used to be the aquifers of Canterbury. That was like the bee's knees when it came to water, wasn't it? Which is why so much of it was being bottled and sent overseas. Is that still happening? What happened to that lawyer? That narrows it down slightly, doesn't it? If you're not a lawyer, then it does narrow it down. What happened to that lawyer that was leading a team of Cantabrians trying to shut down the water supply plants that were just filling up plastic bottles, more plastic for the world, shipping it overseas? And all they had to pay was a fee to the council, a nominal fee. Missing the boat there, big time, right? That was a big topic. Was that like 2 years ago? Do you remember that? We shouldn't be letting bottled water go overseas. Not just in Christchurch either, but those artesian water, it's called, isn't it? The aquifers under Canterbury. Are they still as clean? Don't think so. Do you drink tap water? Why not? Well, you might do, so it could be no point in calling. But if you're not drinking tap water, what is your aversion driven by? Are there filters that are better than others? I know there's all sorts of things you can sit on your bench and it can kind of, I don't know, does it condensate through something and then it evaporates, condensates, and all you click, you know. Is there any real point to doing any of that? Remember, when it comes to tea bags, I'll give you the tip. Bell Tea, Kenya Bold, is old school strong.

And the bonus is it comes in loose leaf teas as well. Yeah, I'm not a tea bag fan. If you've ever seen how a tea bag is made, they're not all the same, but a lot of tea bags had plastics through them, which is why your tea bag does not fall to pieces. Terrible. There you are, soaking your plasticky tea bag in hot water. That can't be good for you, can it? I'll just check through the texts. Oh, wow. That's a first. I always say that. Well, I don't know. It could be a first. Hi, Roman. I'm listening to you from the Gold Coast. This is an email. 700,000 of us Kiwis living in Australia now. So New Zealand's second largest city in a way. Oh, and our tap water here is fine, by the way. Looking forward to daylight saving in New Zealand and being able to listen to you from 9 p.m. instead of 10 p.m. Cheers, says Peter. Good on you, Peter, on the GC. I'll be over there in about a week. I'll be over there. Mate, let's have a beer.

0: there in about a week. I'll be over there. Mate, let's have a beer.
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6: In this update, our exporters can say namaste to better Indian market access from October 20, when the India Free Trade Agreement comes into force. The deal's now been formally ratified, and Trade Minister Todd McClay says the support from both countries' parliaments will let it be in place by next month. He says it makes New Zealand more effective and competitive on the world stage, including against Australia and the UK. Little surprise as political parties compete on plans to crack down on supermarket chains. National and New Zealand First both want to split off Pack and Save from New World and Foursquare, hoping to create competition and drive down prices. Labour's strategy involves a wholesale retail split, and the Greens want a state-owned grocery chain. Former Costco NZ Managing Director Patrick Noon says this push for change was inevitable.
7: It can't go on like that if you want lower prices or better service. You need more competitors in the business. And what happens when you have two or three people chasing your business? You get better deals and you get better service.
6: An expert believes National's proposed preschool check has merit. The party says its early childhood election policy forbids screen and device use in ECE and introduces a school start check before children start primary school. Advocates for Early Learning Excellence Chair Kelly Seberg says it's worth assessing whether children can manage the basics like getting dressed or going to the toilet.
8: If there is something that where they're not progressing the way that we'd like them to, this might help support picking up that information if they need additional teaching strategies.
6: Air New Zealand says it's aware of a matter between two off-duty crew members in the US being investigated. A former pilot for the airline, speaking on condition of anonymity, told our newsroom he heard from currently employed pilots about an alleged altercation. Kate Rickard has more.
9: The source says he understands two pilots started quarrelling during an Auckland to San Francisco service this month before a confrontation at their layover hotel. Air New Zealand stresses there was no incident on board. Flight records show two of its services from San Francisco were cancelled on September 6th and 7th, with passengers told they were disrupted by illness.
6: The government's welcoming a potential construction turnaround. Stats NZ says the sector's growing well for the first time in 3 years, having contracted more than 12% in the 2 years to March. About 5,000 more people have started work in the sector over this year. Building and Construction Minister Simon Watts says it's a big change.
10: This government has seen that as a significant area of priority. It's an industry that grows and builds our country, and we need it to be operating at full potential.
6: Auckland Transport says the City Rail Link has been popular, punctual and reliable in its first week. Trains were boarded 528,000 times in 7 days, beating Auckland's previous rail record. Jacob Jones reports.
11: Throughout the week, the CRL managed over 95% punctuality, the only exceptions on opening day. AT says a small fire at Waitemata Station on the first Sunday pushed punctuality down to 94%.
6: In sport, an assertion the Warriors could have done more to keep the ball away from Newcastle's most dangerous player in their sudden death NRL finals clash at Eden Park.

0: Knights fullback Kalen Ponga set up a try, broke 7 tackles and made 2 line breaks as the visitors ended the Warriors' season with a 12-10 victory. Former Kiwis captain Richie Barnett says the home side helped give Ponga the chance to stamp his mark on the match.
1: I wouldn't be kicking to him that often in the game, would you? You'd be kicking more to the corners and just take his influence away from the game, because every ball that went up, he took it considerably. Like, he's an incredible player.
0: Meanwhile, Warriors standout Leka Halasima is coming to terms with their NRL season being over. Halasima was a game day inclusion for the Knights' defeat following his return from a hamstring injury, bagging his side's 2 tries, though he re-injured himself during the game. Halasima says the team will regroup.
2: Yeah, it is disappointing. It is pretty sad, especially for the boys last year. They're all leaving. We're all pretty sad. It's always next year.
0: A recall for Wellington Phoenix defender Bill Tuiloma to the All Whites. The centre-back has been added to the squad for the 4-game international window after an injury to Nando Pijnicka. The All Whites play Palestine first on Thursday night before facing China, Panama and either Japan or Ecuador. The cricket pitch at Brisbane's The Gabba ground will live on, even once the stadium is decommissioned after the 2032 Olympics. What's being dubbed a world's first hybrid pitch will be developed over the coming years, first at The Gabba, then moved to the new Brisbane Stadium after the Games. A tray will be installed alongside the current Gabba wicket block in the coming weeks and be trialled over the coming years before being transferred to the new venue in 2032. A statement from the state government says it will ensure the unique characteristics and DNA of the so-called Gabatoire will continue to haunt English cricketers well into the future. That's News and Sport. I'm Stuart Willey.
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6: News Talks ZB Weather Watch 24/7 for Tuesday, September the 22nd, morning to you, for Northland to Kapiti, including Coromandel and the Central High Country. Mostly cloudy, isolated showers turning to rain for a time this morning or this afternoon, and then fine spells will increase. Bay of Plenty, cloudy with the odd shower from this afternoon, clearing tonight. Gisborne and Hawke's Bay, mostly fine, then scattered rain this afternoon or this evening, gradually clearing by tonight. Wellington and Wairarapa, rain developing this morning, briefly heavy, clearing this afternoon and becoming fine. Buller to Westland, also Nelson and Marlborough, rain possibly heavy, clearing this morning, showers developing this afternoon, some heavy in the west. Canterbury, rain for you, falling as snow to 700 metres, clearing this morning, scattered rain developing this evening. Otago, Southland and Fiordland, showers, some heavy and possibly thundery with hail, snow lowering down to 300 metres, the Chatham Islands cloudy periods and rain by this evening. The warmest place? Waikawau Bay, 14. And the coolest, the Chatham Islands. Good Lord. 2.1.
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6: Very good morning to you. Welcome along. I'm Roman Travers. This is News Talk ZB. The free phone number is there for you from anything you make calls with, 0800 80 1080. Feels colder where I am. It's 14 in Auckland. Really, the wind is cold. 9292, the text, and my email, roman@newstalkzb.co.nz.

9:01 this Tuesday morning. The Chatham Islands, the coldest day, 2 degrees, and then straight to the west from the Chatham Islands, Christchurch sitting on 10. Yeah, I could tell it was cold because I normally don't close all of the windows all the time. Not in the studio, we don't have windows. At home. But I, going to bed last night, I thought, you know, I go to bed to get up a couple of hours later. It's ridiculous, but there you go. And I thought, oh no, it's way too cold. Oh! It was almost, you know, merino socks on and bed material, which some people are very opposed to, but I don't care. Where are we? Oh, we're here, and we're talking about drinking water, specifically school drinking water, which the E. coli detections are down by 16%. The regulator's report on drinking water regulation shows that some major improvements in protection against infection, particularly in schools, it's working. So that's good to see. And I don't know, Tom, I don't know anything about school water. I would imagine that most schools' water just comes up the road like everyone else's water. And then there'll be schools that are collecting it off the roof. I'm talking rural schools more than anyone else. But I'm not aware of any schools in any town or suburb of a city where they're doing their own thing with the water. Maybe it's time that more were doing that. Because, you know, to go, wow, yay, to celebrate the fact that E. coli is down by 16% in school water? Hallelujah. That's not worth celebrating, is it? That's actually worth more questioning. I'm sorry. Why is there E. coli there in the first place? Why are we celebrating mediocrity? Shouldn't there be zero E. coli in all water? Oh, I'm just looking at some very incredible footage of a typhoon that's hitting Tokyo. I know a few people that are in Japan at the moment. Not looking good there. If you've got friends and family in Japan, that's level 5 alerts in breaking news. Level 5 alerts being announced in Japan. Parts of Japan where the typhoon is hitting. Evacuation alerts are ringing across Tokyo. That's not looking good. I'll keep an eye on that one and let you know if anything changes there. Huge amounts of rain, big waterways, big waves. And as I mentioned, evacuation alerts ringing across Tokyo. Also within the picture, there's people just strolling along, going about life normally, but the waterways in and around the city are absolutely chock-a-block. So the Water Services Authority, Taumata Arawai, the Drinking Water Regulation Report, it shows from 2023 to 2025, large council supplies meeting or almost meeting requirements has increased from 49% to 77%. So it's good. It's a good increase, but we can do a whole lot better. Clean and green, are we? What the heck? It's quite disgusting. It's, if you want to go and have a look at what E. coli is and get stuck into that, you'll probably never turn the tap on again for anything, let alone drinking it. It's pretty vile stuff. So, the agency that I've mentioned there, they say that there is room for improvement. There certainly is. With at least one supply across 33 council areas missing a basic treatment barrier. Yuck. And 51 supplies missing protozoa barriers as at the end of last year, which affects 311,000 people. Filter, and spend the money to get a very good filter. You've got to get the ones with the very fine thingies. The thingies that they have for Giardia and all those very fine bacterias. Right, so there was that. Feel free to talk about that. Water, please don't buy water. We don't want to be terrified into buying water. That would suit the councils, wouldn't it? Then they could just have dirty water, which you still have to shower in and wash your dishes and stuff. I just wanted to mention also the sad death of a councillor in the Tararua district. I didn't know this guy, but Peter Johns, he served the community of Tararua for 15 years.

0: years. And they say that he worked tirelessly to help move Tararua as a district forward, a passionate advocate for Woodville and the wider district. Peter was a character known for speaking his mind, standing up for his community, and always bringing energy, commitment and humour to the council table. The Tararua District Mayor, Scott Gilmore, said that John's passing was a great loss for both the council and the wider community. You may well have known Peter Johns. You might want to say something about him and his life and his work. I'm happy to hear that. There are so many stories to talk about, but the other one I'd like to bring in this hour for you to think about is the new Te Pāti Māori policy, pledging $3.1 billion for kai sovereignty, they're calling it, if they are elected. Well, they're not going to be elected. So once again, it's one of those promises of, well, you know, you may well be there as part of a coalition, but, you know, even if you are, you can promise whatever you want. Do you think this policy has any merit? Listen, here are the details. Te Pāti Māori have unveiled their $3.1 billion plan for kai sovereignty, promising tax credits, a community kai fund, and funding for Māori-owned supermarkets if elected. The party says that their policy sets out a path for from kai dependency to kai sovereignty and would deliver immediate cost of living relief by investing in Māori and community food production and ownership. Sounds all right, I guess, because when they say Māori ownership, that's at least it's New Zealand owned, right? So that's got to be a good thing. Isn't it intriguing how many political parties are talking supermarkets? Has there ever been an election where that's become one of the key focal points? I know it was spoken about loosely about what needed to be done in the last election. We got a grocery commissioner. I don't know what they do. The team of 30 or so with the grocery commissioner, no idea what they're doing. But back to the story, the policy from Te Pāti Māori includes an income tax kai credit for people earning $60,000 or less, valued up to 8 weeks of kai each year. The party estimates the credit will support 64% of the country, 3 million people, and cost $2.8 billion. The policy also includes establishing a Māori kai sovereignty board with powers to address poverty and hunger. Wouldn't that be sad if we have a ministry of poverty? I just thought about that. That would say everything about this country. I guess in some ways we already do, right? Another part of the policy includes setting up a $100 million community kai fund for home gardens, marae, marakai, I don't know what that is, and community farms and scholarships for rangatahi to study food sciences. Oh, yeah? Keeping it local, hopefully. Oh, there's lots and lots of more detail. I think the question for me is, well, the questions are twofold, right? Will they be in a government where they could actually affect this policy? No. No, it won't ever be something that a big party that needs them as the partner is going to say, oh, okay, then we'll do that. They might have a derivative of it, but it would seem to me that most parties are focused on food security and supermarket dominance in this election. And I've said it so many times. Please tell me, what am I missing? What does the grocery commissioner do? That's it. Simple question. Full stop. Underline. Highlighter. What do they do? What are they doing that benefits you? And I'm sorry, but it must look very odd from overseas to be looking at New Zealand. Oh, they've got an election. What are they talking about? Supermarkets. Kind of says it all, really, doesn't it? 18 past 1. 0800 80 1080.
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4: Most people understand that NCA was so broken it cannot be fixed. It is a real shame to hear Labor saying we're not going to go down that path, especially when I offered them a bipartisan approach on this and they refused. We need to move on quickly to what the rest of the world are doing. We can't afford to sit down and have another cup of tea. That's what Labor always want to do. Don't do the same with the curriculum. Let's sit down and have a cup of tea and a break and create a group that they appoint members to have another think about it for 10 years.
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5: 20 past 1, going back to the news about the powerful typhoon in Japan, Typhoon Dujuan. Dujuan? It's battering Tokyo, and it's forecast to bring record rainfall. More than 1.9 million people across six different prefectures are under evacuation orders, with 50,000 households without power. In Kanagawa, firefighters have feared that a woman has been buried alive after a landslide crushed a house, while a man in Chiba has been taken to hospital after being trapped while working to clear debris. 300 flights or more have been cancelled and some train services suspended too. Dujuan has sustained winds of up to 130 kilometres an hour and gusts of up to 194 kilometres an hour. The storm is the latest in a wave of storms across the Pacific made more intense by this year's Super El Nino, which has warmed the ocean and fueled the formation of these storms. So it's all go in Japan, particularly they're focusing on Tokyo. More than 1.9 million people under evacuation orders. Not looking good there. I'll keep my eye on that throughout the morning, 22 past one. Welcome to you, Sheila.
6: Yeah, that sounds terrible. It was very, very windy here in Rangiora for a while.
5: Mm.
6: And, you know, it's blowing everything, and I thought, oh, and the wind is just blowing around. And I thought, oh, my goodness. But anyway, it's calmed down, so thankfully.
5: Good.
6: But I'm sorry about this, Tokyo. It's terrible, isn't it?
5: Yes, it sure is. Now, I know you love Turkey. Have you ever thought of going to Japan?
6: No, I would if I were a lot younger, I'd been to that, would have gone. But Turkey is my favourite.
5: I know.
6: Istanbul, I love Istanbul. Yes, a great program. Now, you probably won't like what I'm going to say, but this is what I feel. When I was here, when people was marching just about the South Africa apartheid, and fair enough. I'm not saying they were, it shouldn't have done. But I think we've got it here. We've got two flags, two national anthems, two queues on voting day. I go to one queue, and if you want to go on the Maori row, you go on the Maori queue. So what's democratic about that? We're not one country, are we?
5: I think that's exactly what we are. The things you've just listed, we only actually have one national anthem, but in terms of being a country and democracy, it's allowing people to vote or to represent whatever they want to. Isn't that a good thing?
6: No, it's because it's race. It's to do with race. Now, listen, I couldn't get a Pākehā party up and go to Parliament. It wouldn't be allowed, fair enough. But why is a Māori party allowed to go up there?

0: because it's based on race. And there's some wonderful Maori politicians out there. They don't have to have Maori seats because they could get in on their own merit. I'm sure they could. Many of them do.
1: Yeah.
0: So I don't believe in all this pragmatism and
2: stuff.
0: Yeah,
2: but now. Sheila, I think when you compare it, it's a very long bow to draw when you're comparing it to apartheid in any country like South Africa. That's a very different situation, isn't it? It was horrific.
0: I know it was. But this is how I feel at the moment. You get this and this and you get the... It's just not... Well, people say it's one country, but it isn't. It isn't. You see, I came to New Zealand and the country was called New Zealand. But now you get the newscaster calling it Aotearoa. See, but the South Island probably is the only one that is Aotearoa, I was told, because it was named different to the North Island. But everything changes, and yet 90% of the people here are either European or based on European, aren't they?
2: Yeah, I understand what you're saying. I think quite obviously it's respectful to not pretend that the colonial people discovered New Zealand. That's not the case, is it? So we're paying respect to the people that were colonised.
0: Yeah, well, thank God they did, because if the French had come, God help us, if the French had come first, this is why they signed the treaty so quick, because the French was only 3 weeks away.
2: Oh.
0: And they wouldn't have had the treaty signed. There wouldn't have been, God knows what they would have done to the people.
2: We would have had good cheese.
0: Yeah, it's a good thing we come and not them.
2: Yeah. Oh, look, I don't see it as a problem. I'm not bothered by the fact that people can vote on the Maori electoral roll. It's never bothered me. I don't think there's a problem there. I don't think you need to look for problems where there aren't problems. You don't have to be involved if you don't want to. You don't have to sing any part of the anthem in Maori if you don't want to either. You can call New Zealand New Zealand, which seems odd that people are so offended by Aotearoa. Is quite a modern name. I understand that. But at least it has relevance to the country and to the people that settled the country first. Whereas New Zealand has reference to a province in Holland, so I don't really, yeah. Oh, it's kind of like a big old hot potato that pops up now and then, isn't it, Sheila? But yeah, keep focusing on the good times. Keep watching the stuff on Istanbul. I know you love it. I'll be there next April, Sheila. I hope you do buy a ticket. Looking forward to seeing you on the bus. Thank you. 0800 80 1080. The text is 9292. Hi there, Mark.
3: Good morning, Roman. Roman, you might think I'm potting the head with my way of thinking. Can I ask you two questions?
2: Go on.
3: What year did the Terminator movie start? And what year was the Rise of Machines start?
2: So what year did the Terminator movie come out?
3: The original Terminator.
2: I'm just having a look for that. October the 26th, 1984. James
3: and
2: Cameron.
3: And The Rise of Machines?
2: Is that the name of the movie?
3: Yeah, the last one was The Rise of the Machines.
2: Okay. What year did the... Is it called Terminator Rise of the Machines?
3: I think so, yes.
2: Okay, Rise of... Machines come out. Standby. 2003.
3: Okay. Now, here's my thought. You might think that I'm potting it. The producers of those movies, where do they get their ideas from about making the movies with the machines?
2: Producers or directors?
3: Both.
2: Yeah, because producers, it's a different thing. A producer in a movie is all about pulling money together and getting agreement financially, but a director takes a script and works on it with the cast. Where do they get the ideas?
3: Yeah.
2: I guess we've been writing about robots since Flash Gordon. Like, there's nothing quite new about, you know, Doctor Who had, you know, Daleks, exterminate. So those ideas have always been around, haven't they?
3: Okay.
2: I don't know.
3: Okay. Did they know something that we didn't know? What I'm getting at is, like, with AI the way it's going today, did they know something back then that we didn't know, or am I just seeing...
2: Oh, you know, you can see what you want, I guess, but, you know, Leonardo da Vinci sketched drawings of

0: helicopter. So people have very good imaginations, and some of these things were envisaged a long time ago, weren't they?
1: Yeah, the only reason I say that is because the way IA's going with all the machines now, that was my way of thinking. It's actually quite scary with what they'd done back then, and now it's coming to light today with what China's doing with these robots.
0: I get it. And I also, when you see people saying we need to call for a moratorium, we need to have global agreements, you're never going to get every single country agreeing to that, because, of course, you'll get some despot who wants to beat the world and take it over. So it's never going to be that thing an accord that we all agree to, is it?
1: Yeah, but you understand where I'm coming from, don't you?
0: Well, you tell me. You mean that this has been planned and that it's devious and we should all be hiding under our beds, or...?
1: No, I'm just saying that the idea from back then is now coming to fruition today. Yep. with the robots, is it not?
0: It totally is, and I wonder if there are other examples of that too, where people have said, well, that'll never happen. And what scares me, if scared is the right word, it does concern me greatly that we've gone from being, oh, there's a couple of people designing a robot that can fetch the paper or make your tea, to now armies being built of robots. It's like, well, hang on, where are we going with that?
1: That's what I'm getting at. Mm. Where are they going to be, armed robots to fight, or what are they going to be used for?
0: Well, what else would they be used for? Mowing lawns? You know, of course they're going to be, it's all military, isn't it? It's the whole thing.
1: Exactly. That's all I wanted to say anyway.
0: Yeah, no, good questions around the whole Terminator thing. I don't think I've ever watched a Terminator movie all the way through. Maybe I have. I didn't realise that James Cameron, he was the director of the first Terminator. He didn't direct them all, but 1984. Jonathan Mostow was the director of the one in 2003. Rise of the Machines. I'll be back. Were they good movies? Oh, I certainly haven't seen them all. How many have there been? Hang on, let me just find that out.
2: How many Terminator movies have there been?
0: Oh, what? Oh, I definitely haven't seen them. Six?
2: The Terminator,
0: 1984.
2: Terminator Judgment Day,
0: 1991. Terminator 3, Rise of the Machines. Terminator Salvation, 2009. That's not how you spell Genesis. Terminator Genesis, 2015. And Terminator Dark Fate, 2019. Oh, so I'll stop with the accent. It gets boring, doesn't it? Not sure if that's a robot or Arnold. Is there a difference? Is the answer 2822 0800 80 1080 9292? The text. I'll be back.
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1: Sorry. Oh, gee. I'm trying to eat as quickly as I can, and that's always a mistake, isn't it? 27-2-2. Well, they're unusual. They're nice, they're unusual, they're different. I can't believe there's a chocolate called a Negro. There were these bags of lollies out in the newsroom, and they were saying to me, just help yourself. Oh, no, no, go on, no, no, no, no. That's what I say outwardly, inwardly, I'm going, yes, thank you very much. And I've just had them these lovely little, they're a little chocolate bar in a bag, a Negro. I'm surprised you can call a chocolate a Negro. I should really not eat like that when the ads are playing, because the ads aren't long enough. Could have been worse. It could have been a foot-long Subway. I'd now be choking. Hiram Man, Google the new micronuclear water filter.
2: Ooh.
1: I don't want one that sits on the bench. I don't see them as a feature. It's not like a $4,000 espresso machine that you want to show off to the world. My filter is under the sink, and it really does need to be replaced. I will get round to that at some point. Roman, South Africa is in a much better spot now post-apartheid, aren't they? Countries doing great. Sheila is correct. It's a two-tier system having separate roles. Get in on merit. There's plentiful Māori candidates in Parliament, not on the Māori roll. Joe, I went about asking about the Te Pāti Māori policy on supermarkets, which I don't really, I think what I'm seeing in it is more New Zealand owned, more New Zealand initiative, more education around food security. That's a good thing. But when they're planning $3.1 billion for what they call Kai sovereignty, you know they're never going to get there. They're never going to be that important in the coalition government. So like a lot of parties at the moment, promise what you want. The reality will be quite different. But do you see merit in what they're saying? I'd be all for Māori-owned supermarkets. How good would that be? Because that means New Zealand-owned. The profit staying in the country, benefiting local communities. It's not all bad at all. It just won't happen, right? Roman, with these new armed robots, wouldn't that be an economic way for us to get 500 extra police? Stop it. Imagine that. Like you're doing 100Ks and all of a sudden you're doing 110 because you're enjoying the song and you forget to look at your speedo. Next thing, there's a robot sprinting beside your car. Imagine this, going as fast as you are. Tapping on the window. Hello. It appears to me that you're speeding. I mean, that just, oh, no thanks. You wouldn't argue with a robot, would you? Roman, Terminator movies are just brilliant. I love Arnie. He was brilliant in that role. Was he? I probably should. Where do you watch them? Are they all on Netflix? My reference is always Netflix because I don't have any other streaming service. Roman, Terminator 3 and Dark Fate are both sequels to Terminator 2. Genesis is a redo of the first film, a new timeline. Salvation would be the last in the timeline as it's post apocalyptic. So the six films don't all flow on from each other. Oh, okay. Okay, so I don't really understand what I just read, but I could just watch whichever one I wanted. I don't know if I want to, though. I don't mind a bit of sci-fi. Is that what you call sci-fi or just stupid? What would you call that? What's the genre? Certainly not comedy or romance, is it? Thriller? Horror? Sci-fi, no, sci-fi, I'd imagine. Hiram Man, if I had to say, I wouldn't allow the export of bottled water unless it was put on shop shelves here in New Zealand free of charge first. Oh, I like that. I do like that, but we don't need more plastic, and we're terrible with plastics as it is. Hiram Man, it sounds like Kathy is an air hostess on Peter's aeroplane flights. Every subject Peter told you, Kathy repeated to you. Well, that's not unusual. That's the whole thing. You put a couple of topics out there and people call and talk about them. And so does the next caller. That's not unusual. Oh, Roman, you are so funny. The highlight of my intermittent sleeping, says a texter. Hi, Roman. I'm so proud of my heritage, both Māori

0: Te Atiawa is my iwi and European. Aotearoa covers the entirety of New Zealand. Waipounamu is the South Island. Our national anthem is in respect to both Māori and European. The Māori were here before the European people. That's why we have the Treaty of Waitangi. We live in a democratic society. Cheers, says Anna. Yeah, the indigenous people of the country. And if you struggle with that word, you need to look it up. People get instantly start steaming out the orifices when you say indigenous. Māori are, without question, indigenous. But then I feel indigenous too. And I do get quite kind of, I get upset at the thought of people not thinking that I'm indigenous. Because I am. Indigenous has two very clear, well-defined meanings. If you're struggling with that, just look it up. Hi, man. Great info plus interesting topics. Thank you. Heart goes out to those with family and friends. In Japan, Sheila, I'm at Fernside. No sleep at all with the howling gale winds. I live in a lovely tiny build. Roman, your talkback is so reassuring, living alone. Appreciate you being there. Robots equals crazy world. Keep it coming. LOL, says Jan. Now, in reference to robots, I think LOL could mean lots of lubrication. I mean, the way to beat robots, it's not hard. People are all, once they're out there, it's not that hard. All you need to do is hide all of the CRC. And eventually, after a couple of winters, they'll just be rusted up and terrible. Muscle man action, ha ha, says Sonia. What does that mean? What does muscle man action mean? Macho, macho man. Oh, you mean Arnold? Oh, gotcha. That took a while, didn't it? I'll be back. He was certainly, what a bodybuilder. Arnold Schwarzenegger. What an absolute, Lou Ferrigno. Who were the other big names in bodybuilding at that time? Just bizarre. Quite frightening when you see a bicep as thick as your leg, like at the thigh. Yeah, what the heck? I feel like a dweeby little dweeb when I look at those. Well, I am actually. Well, I don't mind though. E. coli, the detections are down by 16%. Councils are spending more on preventing all sorts of yucky stuff getting into your water supplies, including protozoa. Some councils are terrible, some are better than others. But yeah, we should be celebrating the fact that there is more of an uptake in that. But instead, we're celebrating that detections of E. coli are down by 16%. It's still there. Shouldn't that be the focus? No E. coli? Hi, Roman. Did you see how fast those robots were running the 100 metres? Faster than any human. Why would we compare the ability of a robot to a human? That has no correlation to me. When someone says a robot's capable of doing blah, blah, blah, blah, blah, more than a human, I go, yeah, and what's the point? They're not a human. Just because they are built in the shape or form, torso, arms, legs, head, it's just a computer. So why would we be surprised that a robot could run faster than a human? Okay, whatever. And I just don't want one running up to the car when I'm doing 110 Ks on State Highway 2 with Pearl Jam blaring so loud that the robot's tapping on the window.
1: Excuse me, driver.
0: That'd be horrible, wouldn't it? Or maybe they'd just fly. They'd probably start running, then they'd fly like a drone and just land on your car. And the next thing you'd see this robot's head coming down over your windscreen. Holy, what the? You know, oh, no thanks. Oh, there's a movie in that. I might start writing the script immediately. 1822.
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3: 16 to 1. I'm trying to have a serious discussion here. I'm trying to be serious about water, E. coli, protozoa, and also Te Pāti Māori pledging $3.1 billion for a plan for kai sovereignty if elected. I'm getting sick of this if elected, aren't you? With every single policy, if we're elected, if we're re-elected, if you're in government saying, if we're elected, we'll do this. I kind of think you should be ashamed. It should be, why haven't you done that? If it's such a good idea, why haven't you done it? Why aren't you just saying we're going to do it? Because we're in the government. I know there's not much time left, but all this whole, this dangling of little treats in front of you. If you vote for us, we'll start working for you. Roman, oh yeah, now, so the whole point of that was now we're getting into silly robot talk, which is quite funny and frightening. Roman, what about a robot disco? Clear the floor. Ha ha. What do you mean by that? A robot disco? Oh, you mean like the robot? I used to do that and my girls used to get terrified. If I started doing the robot and had a very, like a very straight face and started doing the whole robot disco thing, they'd start laughing, and then they'd say, Dad, stop it. They didn't like it. Probably because I'm a terrible dancer, or I was terrifying, one of the two. Roman, the point is the technology. The point is the technology. What do you mean? What, the point to what? Is that a good thing or a bad thing? There'll be people that think that the whole AI thing is an absolute godsend. I can't actually work out why that would be. Apart from very menial tasks that you don't really want to, or dangerous jobs that you don't want a person doing, that could be good. Having machinery slash robots, robotics doing something like that would be a good thing. But when it comes to losing so many jobs, that's what are we going to be doing? As a race of people, all we'll be doing is all working in CRC factories, which will be the lifeblood of robots. Oh, no, we won't, because they'll be doing that for themselves, won't they? What will we be doing? Roman, the Incredible Hulk, he was bodybuilding with Arnie, and his surname, Banner, the Incredible Hulk. Hang on, though, that was, wasn't that Lou Ferrigno? Roman, what about Dolph Lundgren, and I didn't know who that was, so I looked it up, and as soon as I saw his face, I said, oh, I know who you are. You're that bloke. Hans Dolph Lundgren, a Swedish and American actor, filmmaker, and a martial artist. He gained recognition for portraying the Soviet boxer Ivan Drago in his breakthrough role in Rocky. He's 68 now. 68 years old. He's had a couple of wives. He's on to wife number two. 68. Gee. So now Sheila mentioned, you know, it could have been terrible. We could have been a French colony. Would it be terrible? I don't know. At least we'd all be saying bonjour, ça va. And we'd be eating baguettes for breakfast. And we'd have lovely Roquefort blue cheese, which is one of my favourite cheeses. And I thought, oh, just for Sheila, because she's so lovely. Sheila's lovely. She hasn't got it all right regarding the treaty and all that stuff and the names of the different islands, but she's a lovely lady and she loves Turkey, and I'll be there in April next year. I'm looking forward to that with the Leisure Time Tours people. And I thought, oh, I'm not very good at

French, and I can't sing this particular song, but it's a beautiful song, and it's called J'étais la soirée de mort. That's right. And you'd think with a title like that, the guy who sings it would have a flash name too, but his name is Patrick Watson, which is not particularly French, but I like this tune. It is J'étais la soirée de mort.

0: News Talk ZB, Patrick Wilson. No, sorry, that's not right. Patrick Watson. And the track is Je te laisserai des mots, which I have no idea what that means. So I'm just going to, do you mind if I'm going to quickly translate that? What does Je te laisserai des mots mean? Oh, that can't be right. Sorry, Google, I think you've got that wrong. Do you have a robot handy? Because I don't think you've got that right. What does Je te laisserai des mots actually translate to? Please, Google, get it right this time. Oh, what? That can't be right. Apparently it's I'll be back, I told you so. 8 to 2.
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9 past 2 this Tuesday morning. We got into robotics big time because the whole thing about Terminator was raised, and when did this whole AI robotics thing begin? It's not so much the AI that's the issue, I think. Most people are quite comfortable with artificial intelligence being of assistance because in more ways than one, that's what computers have always been. It's more the fact that we're terrified of fleets of I'll be back type things running around and doing more harm than good, or someone having absolute power over all of that. So I completely get that fear. Isn't it odd that watching all those stupid movies, you go, oh, those silly movies I've watched over the years, and now that is almost perhaps a reality. But the reason we were talking about that was, I don't know. It just came up. We were also talking about school drinking water and the excitement that detections of E. coli are down by 16%. I think that's one way of looking at it, but the frightening thing is that there is E. coli at all. And I'd like to know more about your water drinking habits. It always blows me away that people, not many people, but I have met people over the years that have said, I don't drink water, never do. Tea and coffee. You must be constantly dehydrated, and yet they're not dead. How can it be that you can drink nothing but diuretics and be okay? I know that in the summertime, if I've done my old man workout and it's been a hot day, I'll get through 3 litres easily. But in days like today was kind of like quite, well, it wasn't cold, it was just cold-ish. 1 litre was all I got through. So talk about the water if you want to. Happy to do that. Have you subconsciously perhaps just started buying water and that's all you do now? Can't understand why you do that. When you can buy a water filter and just run your tap, you're paying for it in your rates anyway. You might as well. I guess it depends on where you are and your confidence with that supply. Te Pāti Māori, they're talking about a $3.1 billion plan for Kai Sovereignty, they're calling it, promising tax credits, a community Kai fund, and funding for Māori-owned supermarkets if elected. Well, they're not going to be elected. They'll be elected in part, maybe, the 5% threshold, maybe, the coalition partner, whatever, who knows, time will tell. So it's one of those promises you can make without actually knowing. Well, you don't have to. No one's going to question them about the numbers because potentially it's just a dream. But I do like the idea of Māori-owned supermarkets. I like the idea of pouring that money into a community where the supermarket's owned maybe like by the local iwi, and then all that money stays in the community. That's great. Nothing wrong with that. Better than investing in a casino. Casino, right? Surely that's a better option in small town New Zealand, big town New Zealand, wherever iwi, hapu and all that kind of stuff are. That's not a bad thing. But I put it to you that it's never going to be the case. And like a lot of parties at the moment, they're promising things they know they will not have to fulfill. Ants. We didn't get onto the ants, did we? I just sent Chris an email. Last night, yesterday morning, Chris called in. And he's got an infestation of ants in his property. And because he's got mobility issues, sore neck, all that stuff, getting under the house is not really that easy. Finding the nest is the key to it. Feeding ants little trays of poison, they'll just keep coming. Thousands and thousands of ants all lining up, taking the poison back. You top up the poison. Did that for years. We had a pantry in an old home in Whanganui, and the ants just kept coming. Ants R Us or whatever the product was.

Was ants goodbye? No, it was like ants hello, millions of them. So I was talking to a bloke today, and I said, oh, this topic came up about ants and how to get rid of ants in a property. And he said, he got his phone out straight away. He wasn't even talking to me. I thought, oh, he's bored. He's looking at his phone. He said, no, I'm looking at a product here. This is the product. It works incredibly well. So I've just sent Chris an email, and it's, what did I say? G'day, Chris. I was told of no pest ant bait. Apparently it works very well. Kind regards, etc. So no pest is one word. Capital N for no, capital P for pest, but they'd run it together. No pest is the brand ant bait. So this bloke said, works like a charm. They had a problem in a brand new home through concrete floors. They couldn't work out how the ants were getting, and it must have been up through the wall somehow, right? So give that a whirl. And any recommendations? Because I know this came up late yesterday morning, and then it was like, oh, time to go, goodbye. And the calls and the texts were starting to come in around ants and your recommendations. Someone said cracked pepper, or not cracked pepper. Imagine that with your grinder, and not the website either, the actual. Imagine that with a grinder. You'd be there forever grinding your little grinder machine away. No way. I'm wondering why the pepper works. And could it just be very cheap white pepper? I buy black pepper corns. I don't really get white pepper. You know, when you're in a cafe and they've got white pepper, it's always very, very fine and kind of don't really understand it, but it doesn't have the same taste to me as black pepper. Ants, how do you get rid of them? That's something you might want to talk about. 0800 80 1080. Now, Harry talked about healthcare systems, and I think at some point we all have a comment to make because we have to go to the doctor. It might be primary care with your GP. It might be heading off to secondary care in a hospital setting. And it's not until you get quite familiar with a nurse or a doctor that you see regularly that the confidence and storytelling becomes more obvious, doesn't it? They start telling you about why their day is busy, what's going on, why the staff numbers are down. If you're prepared to ask questions, they'll tell you. And it's certainly a problem in various parts of the country. Pahiatua, big problem there. They're saying it's not safe for patients at the medical centre in Pahiatua. Six staff have resigned. Six staff. How many staff were there to start with? Pahiatua, it's not a big city. It's a very nice city, actually. It's the city of Pahiatua. I could be stretching that slightly. I'm not even sure what the population is, but it's got nice shops. It's got nice people. It's got a nice park with a great big aeroplane and a slide. My girls used to love stopping at that park on a good day. But six staff at the Pahiatua Medical Centre have resigned, and this only happened yesterday amid growing concern around extreme workloads and patient safety. You know that for a medical practitioner, or six of them, to have to resign, that says a lot. They're always under pressure. They've never got enough hours in the day. They're always running late. And I feel for doctors and nurses where the next patient says, I've been waiting for 40 minutes. You said 10 o'clock. You just never know. You never know what that nurse or doctor has had to deal with. I'm always mindful of that as I sit there flicking through. And they don't have magazines anymore, do they? No, because all the snotty fingers and stuff like that. So almost 5,000 patients depend on the clinic in the Tararua district, Pahiatua. But over the past 2 years, 81 staff have resigned from the Tararua Health Group, alleging unsafe workloads and dangerously long wait times for appointments and tests. And Mark Emerson is one of the nurses that resigned today, along with five of his colleagues, and he said he was sick at the decision, but also relieved the matter had come to the nation's attention. He says, as nurses we try, we will run ourselves ragged until we get the job done, but it's certainly not safe for the patients, it's not safe for the staff. Psychologically terrible.
absolutely terrible. Now, you might know Pahia Tua quite well. You might know these staff. You may well be one of the staff.

0: I'd like to know if it's exceptionally different to any other medical centre. It would seem that it is. That's a lot of staff to get that consensus and to have them all resign. That says a lot. He says the clinic was a pressure cooker and there are limited clinicians. He says we have a nurse practitioner that works for us 4 days a week. We've got a nurse prescriber that is full time, but she's leaving in 2 weeks. He said a lot of experience had left Pahiatua yesterday. A phlebotomist, the person that takes the blood, a phlebotomist of 15 years, an administrator of 21 years, 3 registered nurses, including himself, and a nurse practitioner. That's going to hurt that town. So from Pahiatua, if you're wondering, oh, I'm not really sure where that is. So just north of Masterton, north of Ikatahuna, the next town is Pahiatua. And then you can turn left to go Mangamairi, Pahiatua track over to the Manawatu, or further north from there to go to Woodville, to the new road over the hills to the Manawatu, or further east to Hawke's Bay. It's a long way to go from there to any other doctor. The nearest doctor from there would probably be, I don't know, it depends on which way you're going, but I would say Masterton. Good luck getting into a doctor there. Or into the Manawatu once again. Good luck. What's going to happen there? Where are people supposed to go? What, say you've got a child with a high fever or anything? I'm just painting pictures here. Anything that's a medical emergency, calling an ambulance, it's a long way to come. Having a local doctor or nurse practitioners, not there. Not looking good. Does this replicate what's happening where you are? Are you in a medical centre or a town with a medical centre where the staff are always saying, we're really sorry, there's nothing we can do about it, we can't get you in until next month or 2 weeks' time, but I'm sick now? It's something that needs to be addressed, and the Pahiatua Medical Centre may well just be the tipping point. We may well hear about more from here on in. I really feel for the nurses and the doctors and the admin staff too. You forget about that person at the front desk, right? Have you seen what they're doing? They've got a phone call on hold, at least one. They're on the phone to someone. They're talking to you. You've just walked in the door. Someone else is there at the same counter, at least one, wanting to pay a bill or query the bill. Those admin staff on the front desk, absolutely amazing. They must have a lot of patience, no pun intended. 21 past 2.
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0: 23 past 2. I've got an email here from Fred, who's in Nice in France. Bonjour, ça va, Fred? Comment allez-vous? Je m'appelle Roman.

0: Nice to get your email there, Fred. Bonjour, Roman. This is a very nice song. Je te laisserai demain en dessous de ta porte. I have no idea what I'm saying. But you've written that and it says, this means I will leave you words under your door. Words in a letter, maybe. Oh, that's quite lovely, isn't it? Oh, see, my translation in the last hour was completely wrong. Je te laisserai demain. I will leave you words under your door. As long as they're nice words, not like, I'm watching you through your blinds or something like that. That'd be creepy, wouldn't it? But thank you, Fred. Nice of you to email in from Nice in France. What else have I got there? Have I got any other emails? I just want to make sure I'm not leaving emails behind. Nope, I'm up to date with emails. I'm not up to date with texts, but I will be when I get the chance. G'day there, Matt.
1: Hey, Roman, how's it going?
0: Yeah, good,
1: can
0: Matt.
1: Hear, sweet, can you hear me with the music in the background?
0: Oh, where? I can't hear music at all.
1: Oh, that's good. I'm in a supermarket and I can't turn the stereo off because I don't know where it is.
0: No, that's all right.
1: They leave it going for us, which is kind of cool.
0: Hang on, what are you doing in a supermarket?
1: Oh, stocking shelves.
0: Oh, nice.
1: Part of my new crushing job, I let myself in and, you know, in and out, next supermarket, next Foursquare, whatever.
0: Heck, that's, yeah. So is that cutting back on their staff that would normally pack the shelves? You've got to drive the stuff there and load it onto the shelves.
1: Yeah, well, I should be on double pay, right?
0: Mm.
1: It keeps me sort of busy and fit, though, because my last job, the hardest part was opening the curtain. So this is like hauling across the deck and lifting and stacking. You know. But it's all right.
0: What are you putting on the shelves, Matt?
1: I won't say because I don't want to ID myself on the route.
0: Okay, no, fair enough.
1: You probably guess. And,
0: that's all right.
1: Yeah, just about Pahia Tour. Mm. That's my medical's depot.
0: Uh-huh.
1: So I'm gutted to hear that. I went past it yesterday and they had process signs out the front.
0: I saw that.
1: And I thought, oh, that doesn't look good. But they obviously didn't get what they wanted.
0: No, they don't. And I wonder if that's a case of exactly that. We're going to leave. We're going to leave if you don't treat us well. And the authorities in charge just go, yeah, whatever, you're not going to leave. And all of a sudden they're gone. Terrible, isn't it?
1: Yeah, well, the phlebotomist I know well. She's almost my neighbour. The nurse practitioner is probably my one. And I'm gutted because I've built a good relationship with her over the last few years. And
0: exactly.
1: I tend to book 3 months ahead, but now I'm like, will that be enough?
0: Mm.
1: So might have to go back to Palmy and if doesn't get sorted, which is a real shame for our little town.
0: Exactly. And what would it be like with opened or closed books in Manawatū? I guess it depends on the practice, doesn't it?
1: Yeah, I used to go to the Palms, which was expensive when I was in between doctors because I left Levin without a doctor and I had no doctor for years. It was always a different one.
0: Yeah.
1: So going to Woodville and Pahia Tour, it was really good to finally get someone that recognised me when I went in.
0: That Palms, the Palms is like a supermarket, isn't it? It's huge, busy. It's like a miniature hospital.
1: Yeah, it's like you just go in and wait and you get your 10 minutes or whatever and it doesn't feel like you've really scratched the surface.
0: No.
1: If you've got to explain your whole story to them and they kick you out just as fast. But
0: yeah.
1: Oh, I'm gutted to hear that, but I guess we'll see what happens. And tell Chris with his aunts just to get out there and lick his bench clean. That'll sort them out.
0: Lick his bench clean. I'm sure he'll be thrilled with that one. Yeah.
1: He will.
0: Good on you, Matt. Thank you. I'll let you get back to singing away to the classic hits of, I don't know, it'll be some hideous band playing in the supermarket. It always is. It'll be the Bee Gees or something equally as mind-numbing. Humming away in the background. It doesn't matter so much when you're working, though. Good on you. Now, that's a first. I've never, ever spoken to a truck driver doing deliveries who also has to go and stack the product on the shelves. Supermarkets get everything their way, don't they? They are. I almost see a supermarket as like its own little country. They've got their own little power thing going on. Everyone's absolutely terrified of losing their job. Because that's the threat, isn't it? Well, if you don't like it, someone else will do it. So, you know, there's some lovely people in supermarkets. On a Saturday, I go to a particular supermarket and buy a sandwich before I come to work. They do amazing sandwiches.

0: sandwiches, and they're always really, really fresh. In the deli, much cheaper than buying it from a cafe. Oh, this is a bit of a story, but stick with me. And the staff member there, I love chatting with her. She's always upbeat. She always, you know, just very happy. How's your day going? All this stuff. But what blew my socks off was to ask her, what happens with all of this fresh food if it's still here when you close the doors? Are you allowed to take it home? No. What? She said, no, it has to be dumped. And I said, why? I said, surely these sandwiches are lovely. And sure, by the next day, you know what bread's like. It goes from very, very fresh to not so fresh, but it's still edible. Huge chicken salad sandwiches, beautiful. They'll be fine by the next day. And she said, no, we're not allowed to take them home. They have to be dumped. Why can you not take them home? And she just raised her eyebrows and had a smile. No answer there, being very diplomatic. Isn't that just the most deplorable waste of food? And they can't, apparently, you can't go giving it to a food charity or people standing at the door who know that by the end of the day, the food's being dumped in case they get sick. Well, I'd be prepared to take that risk if I was in need of a free sandwich. I hate that. That's a big Woolworths, by the way. Terrible. 2:30, 0800 80 1080. The text is 9292. I'll be here through till 5. Welcome, Pete.
1: Morena, right, man?
0: Morena to you.
1: Look, I hate the conversation regarding artificial intelligence.
0: Mm.
1: And as far as I know, the advent of AI began in the 1940s under what was called the Manhattan Project, which was the invention, design, and construction of the first nuclear weapon that was eventually dropped on Japan. And that was the advent of the very first computer. But I must say, Hollywood's done an incredible job over the years portraying not only computers, but what we know today is artificial intelligence. And there's one movie that comes to mind called 2001 Space Odyssey.
0: Yes.
1: I think the maker of that film was one Stanley Kubrick. And that's an ideal movie of how to avoid the pitfalls of artificial intelligence, especially reliance on technology. I don't know if you ever saw the movie there, Roman.
0: I was thinking about it. I love the music, but I can't think whether I don't think I have seen the film.
1: It was on board a space station in which the computer was having about 90% of control of activity for the humans on board the space station. And eventually it ends up killing the astronauts because they realised that it was an out-of-control computer. Mm. And that they went to shut it down and that it turned off the oxygen supply for the crew. But I must say, one movie you mentioned was The Terminator.
0: Mm-hmm.
1: And I always considered the first Terminator movie the Bible of the machine, as that was the advent of superintelligence that saw the human race as inferior to what its intention was, and that was global domination, calls for a nuclear war. And I thought, yeah, that's a good portrayal of how far we've become reliant on technology.
0: And there's two things in that, right? There's two things. There's the whole who's going to be controlling the robots? Is someone going to have autonomous power over everything? Or is it that the robots will turn on us, which is what we're hearing at the moment, which is just weird. Why would you develop that?
1: Well, I guess the type of computer that would do that, dominate the human race. I mean, you're looking at something like 5 centuries into the future for that to become a possibility.
0: Oh,
1: in
0: no.
1: Small way.
0: No, they're saying, they're saying within 10 years if you've been following the news.
1: Yeah, 10 years is a small glint in the eye with adding in technology, but you want to have the full effect, then that will take centuries. That's what I reckon anyway. That's where I perceive it.
0: Yeah, but perception is not reality. Well, it is depending on your perception, I guess. They say perception is

0: reality. Not always, but it's just a saying. When you've got the AI developers saying that within 10 years, less than 10 years, we could be wiped out by AI. It's like, sorry, what are you doing? You're the guys making it? I don't know whether to be terrified or just exhausted. Probably both, actually. Thank you, Pete. Good to hear from you. Yeah, the cast of 2001 A Space Odyssey, Keir D'Elia, Gary Lockwood, William Sylvester, Daniel Richer, Douglas Rain, and lots of others. And as you mentioned, Pete, the director Stanley Kubrick. It was released in 1968. It was released just months before I was born. I didn't know it was that old. Rotten Tomatoes gives it 90%. IMDb gives it 8.3 out of 10. It was obviously a very good movie for its time. 2 hours and 29 minutes. 1968. Very forward thinking. And now the future is here. 0800 80 1080. Ants is the other thing too. Ants seems such a minuscule, in more ways than one, topic to bring up. But when you've got ants, it's all you can think about, isn't it? You wake up at night, oh, they're still there. You sneak out, you look into the pantry where they've attacked the honey or a bag of sugar that wasn't done up properly or something. But apparently no pest. Oh, hang on, now I've got to find it. Where's my scent items? Scent. Chris. No pest ant bait. No pest, one word, capital N for, no, capital P for pest, one word, ant bait. Apparently it's the best. It's not cheap. And I think you'll find that anything that works is never going to be cheap. They know it works and they want to charge you for the pleasure of it working. 0800 80 1080. The text is 9292 2523.
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0: 23-2-3, yeah, Matt's in the supermarket stacking the shelves and then driving on to the next one and stacking the shelves. With what? I don't know. But he suggested that Chris should lick his benches clean. Oh, can you imagine? Oh, Chris has got in touch. Good on you, Chris. The very man who has the ant problem. Well, is it a problem or an issue? Is there a difference apart from spelling? Hire a man, tell Matt. I hope he trips over and goes face first into the muscles. Chris and Gothic. Very good, Chris. Thank you. I'd love to go face first into the muscles, as long as they're shelled and cooked. Yum. Do love muscles, as long as you don't look at them too closely. Hi there, man. What about L'amour et les enfants de la liberté by Shade Smith and his band Rumour? Cheers, says Anna. What do you mean, what about it? What about it? You mean in terms of the name and the fact that I have no idea what I've just said? Something about the love of a baby and liberty? and freedom. I don't know. Why is that song special to you, Anna? Hi, Roman. AI escalations and associated concerns appear to indicate a pending fear about the war of the worlds. Chances of anything coming from Mars are 1,000,000 to 1, he said. Chances of anything coming from Mars are 1,000,000 to 1. Boom. But still, they come. Ba, ba, ba, da, da, da, blah, blah, blah. What a great album that is. I almost sung the whole album, didn't I? Roman, Unichem Pharmacy are awesome. I had cellulitis, needed antibiotics, couldn't get into the doctors or the hospital within minutes. Yes, we can help you. Good Lord. They are trained to help and even advise me. You got this because you haven't kept up your tetanus injection. They do that for free there on the spot. Yeah, never, it's a good point. Never underestimate what a pharmacist can do for you. They are able to prescribe some things, not too many, but some. And they're very, very good when it comes to drug-drug interaction information. So if you've got concerns about what you're on, and it's not about usurping the doctor, you might not have had a great chat with the doctor. It could have been a very busy, rushed consultation. Go down to the pharmacy. I've just been to my doctor. Yes, we can see we've got your prescription here. Can you tell me why he or she has prescribed that and what happens between the two medicines? Why can't I have them with food? Why do I have to have them with food? Pharmacists are incredible when it comes to medicine information. In fact, most doctors talk to pharmacists about medicines information. In hospitals, they have pharmacists that are specific to a disease state. They'll have very highly qualified pharmacists just to do with infection or oncology. They'll have their multidisciplinary meetings regarding you as a patient. And part of that meeting, there'll be a pharmacist talking about the medicine. It's quite incredible how qualified they are and how helpful they are. Oh, the texts are coming in too thick and fast. I can't keep up. I can't. I'm sorry. I just can't. I can't cope. Well, I can. I'll get to them when I can. Once I start coping again. 1923. 0800 80 1080. Hi there, Alison.
5: Hello. Apparently last night Marcus said that I sound like I was in a submarine. How's the sound there now? I might have to go down and get a new phone today. Is it all right, my line?
0: Yeah.
5: Not crackly, is it?
0: Well, yeah, hang on. Just let me just... Hang on.
5: Well, that's woken up everybody now. Yeah, they're all ringing in now, all the old fellas.
0: That does sound like a submarine, though, doesn't it? Or that did, but you don't.
5: Just a wee bit there. No, yeah. And I was just going to say about these children on the news the other day, these 11-year-old now on 4 hours a day on these smartphones. They're too young or something. Now, in Christchurch, of all those 11-year-olds put down their phones on the 25th to the 27th this weekend, and get out to Arana Park in Christchurch and patronise them, because that's their 50-year celebration, and they were trying to get money to keep the park going, and that would be a great way of raising funds for Arana Park, Wildlife Park.
0: Can I be a cynical person?
5: Mm.
0: I don't like zoos.
5: Don't you?
0: Mm. No, do you?
5: Oh, this is a wee bit better than a zoo. It's really good. Yeah, Jane Goodall passed away. She's even been out there, so it's a very good place to go.
0: Is it though? I do get as much of a, you know, can you imagine being a lion? And, you know, next thing you're born, your dad's the Lion King, and he says, oh, I'm sorry, but you're going to New Zealand. You'd be going, why?
5: Mm. It's lovely to see the cheetahs there and all the children feeding the giraffes and that.
0: Yeah, you do. Okay, see, I'm just not a fan of zoos. I took my little grandson when he was one, a year ago now, to the, you know, the big Australia Zoo in Queensland. And that's kind of, it's still a zoo, right? But it's big, open kind of enclosures. And you see that joy in the children's faces, and it is lovely, but it's still a zoo, isn't it?
5: You mean the one with Irwin's, that one, the one with Steve, run by the Irwin's. Is that the one you're talking about?
0: Yeah, that is the one. It's called Australia Zoo.
5: Yeah, well, that to me is wonderful. I mean, I'd be going there to see them, I suppose you'd say, because I like the family there, you know, the boy Robert and mixing with all those animals, I suppose you'd say there. But I've just always loved going there because I've always loved way back in Nelson, the Natureland, and then to there. And it's the struggle.

0: elephant or a giraffe go to Africa, go to India, go wherever they have them. Don't expect them to be handed to you on a plate in a cage. I find it just archaic. And to watch a demented animal like a cheetah, why isn't it running? It never is. It's lying in the corner. Cheetahs in a zoo, always lying in the corner. It's because they're depressed. They want to run. They probably want to chase you. But I think it's an incredibly cruel thing to do when you say you love animals. I love animals. Do you? Yes. Why have you got it in a cage then? Oh, because I love it. No, you don't. It's terrible. Terrible, terrible. No place for zoos anymore, is there? Oh, that should work. I think people will be outraged by that. Are you outraged by that? No place for zoos. If you want to see an animal, go and see it. Good luck outrunning a cheetah, but that's the price you'll have to pay for getting up close and personal instead of shoving it behind a sheet of glass and putting wire around it. 3:15, 0800 80 1080. The text 9292.
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2: 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Davey, Auckland.

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4: 13-3, the typhoon in Japan is a real concern. Just repeating that news I mentioned earlier, you may not have heard, but more than 1.9 million people are under evacuation orders as Typhoon Dujuan batters Japan. Terrible. Absolutely terrible. There's been one death. A woman that was buried alive after a landslide crushed her house, and a man was taken to hospital after being trapped while working to clear the debris. More than 50,000 households in the region are without electricity as well. And the winds are blowing at about 143 k's, gusting up to 198. Heavy rain, strong winds, 1.9 million people under evacuation, mainly in Tokyo and other parts of Japan as well. You might have friends or family in that part of the world, as I do, which is my daughter's not there anymore. She was there for 2 weeks. She got home about a week ago. They missed that. Hiram Mann, l'amour, l'enfant de la liberté, means love is the child of freedom. Love is the child of freedom. Love is the child of freedom. Right? Okay. It's quite poetic, isn't it? Go Sheila, says this text. You took the word right out of my mouth. Māori supermarkets apartheid with 5 exclamation marks. Oh, you'd have to be pretty thick to think that, wouldn't you? I think you're being tongue-in-cheek, a little bit stupid. Yeah, that kind of text just portrays you as being a little bit simple. If a supermarket is owned by a New Zealander who's of Chinese, Māori, Greek, Scottish origin, are you not allowed to go in there? No, exactly. So don't be stupid. Of course you can shop in there. I think it's great to see a local community supported by an iwi that's allowed to have its own supermarket.

0: allowed to, funded, enabled to. I just can't see it happening. The pledge from Te Pāti Māori, $3.1 billion for kai sovereignty, possibly a great idea. Just never going to have to fulfil the promise, are you? Roman, dairy farms are worse than zoos. That's a pretty strong, it's a short text that I can feel the condemnation seeping through the text machine. Hi there, Jay, welcome.
1: Greetings, Roman, and all the listeners. I've been listening very carefully about the AI stuff, and I don't know if you remember this movie, but it freaked me out at the time. It was called iRobot.
0: Oh, yes.
1: iRobot. And that sent chills through me at the time, especially towards the end after these different robots were fighting. They were developed to be servants. But then this machine had this control that sooner or later, robots that were looking after people and serving them in the homes, etc., would gear up to go and kill the human people. And really rocked my cradle at the time. And even hearing it, I've just woke up before, I haven't spoken for a while. But the real end of the scene of iRobot, somebody, a listener might remember it, but it was quite chilling because I knew in my spirit that this could be a real thing that's going to happen in the future.
0: Yeah, it does seem odd, doesn't it? You've got your radio going in the background there, Joe. It's just a little bit distracting with the delay, although you were coping quite well. To me, what's more confronting is the speed at which it's happened. Not that it's happened. So there's two things for me. The speed at which we're now going, we need to control something, and the people that are saying it are the ones who've made it. That concerns me. I can see at the moment on one of the TV channels here, Barack Obama talking about control of AI. So it's not just the makers. There are world leaders talking about it, or ex-world leaders as well, talking about more control. But it's also about how do we let it get to this point? We had the design capability to prevent this, and yet we've enabled it. And the speed as well. Quite incredible. Good on you, Jay. Good to hear from you. Graham, stand by. 0800 80 1080. 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
0: 7 to 3, you might have a bit of a trick how to deal with ants when they infest the pantry. Ants, that was as a result of Chris asking yesterday morning. We've got the result for him. It's called No Pest Ant Bait. The brand is No Pest. We're also talking about the lack of surety around local medical centres, particularly in the rural setting, with Pahia Tua having six of their staff resigning yesterday. There are major concerns over the state of rural health services, and you won't really know anything about that unless you live rurally or you've moved rurally and you go, oh,

0: after being granted an early release to join the Broncos in 2027. But Barnett wasn't ready for the curtain to come down just yet.
1: Very grateful for the opportunity I've had at this club and the people in it. Like, I just... there's so many people that have done so many things for me and my family, especially of late when we've needed them.
0: Coach Dave Rennie will be forced to spend the back half of the year with a vastly different starting All Blacks loose forward trio to the one he's backed so far. Flanker Luke Jacobson will be out for 4 to 5 months with the elbow tendon injury suffered in the third test against South Africa. It follows Ardie Surveyor's withdrawal earlier in that match with a dislocated shoulder that he's yet to undergo surgery for, with a definitive return to play unclear until he emerges from under the knife. Rennie told News Talk ZB a fortnight ago in Washington that it was very unlikely Surveyor would play again this year, while wing Caleb Clark's not due back until early 2027. Quinn Tupaia, Anton Zegna and Cortez Ratima are all on track for a return to the Bledisloe Cup, while midfielders Anton Leanert-Brown and Billy Proctor are 4 to 6 weeks away, meaning they could be cleared for action in the end-of-year tour. Meanwhile, 10 All Blacks have been released for NPC duties across 7 teams for week 9 of the competition this weekend. That's News and Sport. I'm Stuart Willey.
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7: News Talk ZB Weather Watch 24/7 for Tuesday, the 22nd of September. Starting in the north and Northland to Kapiti, including Coromandel and the Central High Country, mostly cloudy, isolated showers turning to rain for a time this morning or this afternoon, and then fine spells increasing. Bay of Plenty, cloudy, with the odd shower from this afternoon, clearing by tonight. Gisborne and Hawke's Bay, mostly fine for you, then scattered rain this afternoon or this evening, gradually clearing by tonight. Wellington and Wairarapa, rain developing this morning, briefly heavy, clearing this afternoon and becoming fine. Buller to Westland, also Nelson and Marlborough, rain, possibly heavy, clearing this morning, showers developing this afternoon, and some of those will be heavy in the west. Canterbury, rain falling as snow to 700 metres, clearing this morning, scattered rain developing this evening. Otago, Southland and Fiordland, showers some heavy and possibly thundery with some hail, and snow lowering to 300 metres. The Chatham Islands, cloudy periods and rain this evening. The warmest place, Waikawau Bay, 14. The coolest, Alexandra, on 2.9.
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7: Kia ora, good morning, welcome along. I'm Roman Travers. This is News Talk ZB. The free phone number, 0800 80 1080. The text is 9292. What else can I tell you? Oh, if you want to email, my email is roman@newstalkzb.co.nz. We're into it. Lots to talk about. Let's get going.

0: 9 past 3 here through till 5 this morning. Yes, indeed. 0800 80 1080 is the best way to get in touch. And if you are wanting to call because you live overseas, I'd love to hear from you. All the information you need is there on our website, newstalkzb.co.nz. 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
0: Now, this is interesting. It's quite the move in terms of media coverage in the US. Five major US television news networks, ABC, CBS, CNN, Fox News, and NBC, have suspended their shared TV pool coverage of President Donald Trump. It's an unprecedented collective action, and it comes after Donald Trump and his administration blocked CNN, MS Now, and Politico from entering White House grounds and revoked their press passes, accusing them of reporting fake news. CNN was scheduled to provide the broadcast footage for the entire press pool during Trump's trip to the United Nations General Assembly, but the White House removed the network from its assigned duties. So just repeating that news, that five major US television networks, ABC, CBS, CNN, Fox News, and NBC, have suspended their shared TV pool coverage of President Donald Trump. Not a good look, is it? Not a good look for him, that is. 0800 80 1080 9292 on the text. We have been talking about E. coli and the way that we're celebrating the fact that detections are down by 16%. Things are improving. The councils around the country, some better than others at putting all the blocks in place, all the filters for things like protozoa and E. coli. You don't want E. coli, regardless of which form it is. You don't want that in your water. You don't want anything that's going to make you sick. And yet we seem to be dumbing everything down and celebrating the fact that reductions are there as opposed to, I don't know, there shouldn't be any E. coli in our water. And this report is specific to schools and their water supply. Some schools have their own water supply. Others, of course, just like you and I, turn on the tap and it comes from your local town's water supply treatment plant. Well, I think it says a lot about us when we are starting to worry or doubt whether our water is pure enough to be drinking. I grew up, like many people, when you're outside as a kid, you just turn on the tap outside, guzzle from the hose, which always had its own issues, didn't it, in terms of what was lurking in the hose. Running inside, grabbing a cup, guzzling water. It just seemed to be what we did, and now we're having problems with nitrates, E. coli, protozoa, all sorts of stuff. So there's that too. Have you become someone that buys water? I've never ever purchased. Oh, that's not true. No, that's not true. I've bought bottles of something nice and sparkling like Perrier or something like that for something special, but I don't buy water to drink as a habit. Speaking of water and health, real uncertainty for the 5,000 patients of Pahiatua's medical centre in the Tararua district in the north of Wairarapa. Six staff resigning yesterday. That's not good. One of them a nurse practitioner, one a nurse prescriber, admin staff as well. What the heck's going on? Why aren't the authorities listening to what's going on? The rural health sector, it's been in disarray for a while. It depends on where you are, right? It's that postcode healthcare. It's incredibly applicable to this. You might not have any problems at all. If you do live rurally, if you've moved rurally, expecting to have whatever you need in terms of medical attention, what have you found? And what's it like where you are, juxtaposed to what's happening there in Pahiatua? Terrible. I feel sorry for the patients. I really feel for the staff too. You don't get medical people just up your nose with a rubber hose walking off. They generally don't. They just put up with it. They do madly long hours to try and keep on top of things. So for the people of Pahiatua, for the staff there, the six of them, I do feel for them. If that's you, if that connects with you, tell me your story and how you're dealing with things rurally as well. Ants. We're starting to see a few ants as a problem. So ants are causing problems, particularly for Chris, a regular caller and a good guy with his dog Gothic. And Chris was wanting to know how to get rid of them. The product apparently, if you can better this, let me know. A bloke yesterday, he said, I can tell you exactly what works. It's not cheap, but it's very effective. And you put a tiny amount down.

0: called No Pest Ant Bait. No Pest being the brand. No Pest, spelt incorrectly, but all one word. No Pest Ant Bait. Give that a whirl. You might have seen in the news yesterday, too, that the front man for Op Shop, Jason Kerrison, you might know the band Op Shop. They've had some great hits over the years, a great New Zealand band. He's come very close to not being around. He's very grateful to be alive after he hit some cattle on State Highway 1 in the far north a couple of nights ago now. He posted photos of himself in hospital, a picture of his car completely stoved in. It was as if he had hit a wall, which is, I'm guessing, what it feels like when you hit a cow at 100 k's an hour. I really feel for him, but I also feel for the cows. It's not their fault they were wandering on the roads. Jason Kerrison posted on this post online that he was driving north on State Highway 1, heading into the Mangamukas, when cattle appeared in front of his car with absolutely no warning. 1 second the road was clear, the next second they were there. He's 49 years old. He gets to keep living. He's lucky. He was travelling at about 100 k's an hour. He says there was simply no time to react. Within a fraction of a second, I was on them. I hit one of the cows, which appeared to die on impact, and from that I can piece together that the vehicle carried it another 20 or 30 metres before he ended up being thrown into the bank. And he's in Kaitaia Hospital at the moment. I ran into Jason Kerrison in a cafe years ago, and he's a really nice guy, really nice to approach, good to chat with, and he gets to go on being creative with his music. I wonder if there's a song in that particular incident. One of my brothers was driving his ute, and we were driving quite late at night, and it was weird because we both noticed these white patches on the road moving. And within about a second of wondering, what the heck are those white patches? You realise they were the white of a Holstein Friesian cow. Most of it black, lots of white. It all started moving as it realised this mob of cows were in the headlights. Terrible, terrible thing to come across. It's what you get when you're driving on rural roads, isn't it? Rural roads, life is like a box of chocolates on the rural roads. Terrible thing. Have you ever had a similar incident to that? There's nothing much you can do about it, and it's not always the farmer's fault, is it? I don't know. A cow pushes through a fence that's a bit kind of, you know, do you remember the Taranaki gates? We used to make them on farms. You basically open up a section of fence. You don't really put a gate in, but you turn some of the fence into a kind of a gate. Terrible. Brake fencing, feeding on the roadside, all of that stuff. It doesn't take much for a cow to push through that, or the power goes off. The next thing they're telling all their mates, power's off, woo, party, off they go. 0800 80 1080, there's a range of things to get in there, to get into there. What's the weirdest thing you've come across on the road? And what was your plan of attack? Do you make an effort to move things? Do you drive around it? Do you call the authorities? 17 past 3, 0800 80 1080, the text 9292.
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2: As I mentioned before, the five major US television news networks, ABC, CBS, CNN, Fox News and NBC, suspending their shared TV pool coverage of President Donald Trump. It's an unprecedented collective action, and that comes after the Trump administration blocked CNN, MS Now and Politico from entering the White House grounds over the weekend and revoked their press passes. According to them, it was all about, you know, reporting fake news, as you know Donald Trump does. So just further to that, this boycott, in a joint statement, the five networks declared that no administration should restrict a news organisation because it objects to its reporting. Which is, yeah. So rather than replacing CNN with another new network of news coverage, the consortium chose to pull all of their cameras. And as a result, no major US network provided television coverage of the president's events or his travel to New York. So quite an unusual course of events there, right? To have that collective agreement between those networks that says it all about Donald Trump and his ongoing stupidity. Roman, the banning of the press from the White House by, Donald Trump's started this press boycott. He really has lost the plot. Do you mean the other day? What better way to suppress his stupid decision making? Also, his lying press secretary must scream into her pillow at the end of each day, speaking of false news. Remember, the best way to get rid of ants is to mix baking soda with icing sugar. It kills cockroaches also. Oh, really? So they come for the icing sugar and they get taken out by the baking soda? Why is it toxic to them? It's not toxic to us, is it? Mind you, we don't inhale great quantities of it, I guess. 3:21. Hi there, Alistair.
3: Good morning, Roman.
2: Morning.
3: It sounds like your democracy is dying in the United States.
2: Yeah.
3: When the fourth state can't get access to what the government's doing.
2: Mm-hmm.
3: And, the price of supermarket foods, it reflects the fact that our dollar has shrunk in value on the international market against the United States dollar. We used to have parity, the same as, but now it's down to 57 cents in the dollar.
2: I can't remember a time where it was dollar for dollar. When would that have been?
3: Oh, well, you're talking about 30 years ago.
2: Okay.
3: Yeah, a long time ago, back in the 40s, in the 60s and the 70s. Yes, 50 years ago.
2: Yeah, okay, yeah.
3: Now, the reason your dollar shrinks is because the energy available to the nation has been falling, and the price of our energy is going up and up. And how are we going to address that? Well, there's a crew of scientists working in the geothermal areas around Taupo and south of Taupo. They're hoping to find what they call supercritical steam from about 5 kilometres below the Earth's surface. And if they can strike this supercritical steam, the energy value is such that from a single field they'll be able to provide enough electricity for the whole nation.
2: Okay.
3: Double the amount of energy we'd have. And that's the sort of thing we have to do to bring the value of the dollar back up again. We've got to increase our energy supply in order to raise the value of our dollar.
2: Oh, I think it's bigger than that. I think even if we became more self-sufficient with the energy, I still think we're at the beck and call of so much of what happens globally, don't you? Surely.
3: Yes, we are. But the... with the very, very cheap energy, we can produce almost anything we want. I mean,
2: yeah, but the thing is, we're not going to, Alistair. We're not going to start having a car production. We're not going to start making fridges. We're just never going to do that. We don't even manufacture clothing on a grand scale here

0: anymore like we once did. So I like what you're saying to a certain extent, but it's not the, therefore, New Zealand's economy is saved. We don't need the rest of the world because we've suddenly got our own energy supply. It certainly would help to keep the costs down, and I'm sure a lot of people would welcome that. Whether that would transpire to cheaper costs to you and I, though, who knows? Probably not, given what happens with the energy supply and the big gen tailors, as they're called. Always sounds a bit genital, doesn't it, when you say gen tailors? It's a bit weird, really. 24 past three, thank you, Alistair. Welcome, Christine.
1: Do you know there's a thing on the internet or what you can put on your phone, and it's called Bring, and it writes your shopping list. It goes down all the items that are in the supermarket,
0: right. And
1: you tick them off as you go shopping, or you do them before you go shopping, so you don't have the paper waste and you don't forget anything.
0: Is it handy? Do you like it?
1: Oh, yes, it's very good. It goes down the veggies like radishes, celery, all the things, and you can type in one that's not there, and it goes down to the meat.
0: How often are you buying radishes?
1: Cool. I'm not, but I'm just saying.
0: Yeah.
1: And also another good thing for ants is lavender.
0: Oh.
1: They don't like the smell of it or the feel of the lavender plant.
0: Well, that's good to know. Have you used that in the past?
1: You put it on the windowsill. Mm. Yes, I've used it when I was at home here.
0: Okay. Well, that's good to know. Yeah, I've got a list on my phone just in the notes. I just have a notes tab called shopping list, and when something runs out, I just chuck it on there. But whatever works for you, right? It's quite a good idea, isn't it?
1: Well, it saves you forgetting your shopping list, and it saves you, you can just delete it, and there's no wastage like the Greens would like, putting a bit of shopping list paper in the rubbish.
0: Yes.
1: You just delete it, and you can redo it again and again.
0: Yeah, I know. I like your thinking. It's whatever suits you, right? Like I say, I've just got notes on my phone, Christine. It's the same thing, really. Although it doesn't have a list of things, and I run through it because I don't buy a lot. I'm kind of boring. I get to the checkout, and I'm that person that while I'm waiting, I'm looking back over my shoulder going, this doesn't look like enough. What am I doing here? I've got porridge and milk. Or I've got tea and coffee as well. So, there's not a meal there. What am I doing wrong? But I'm trying to get out of the habit of buying my fruit and vegetables from the supermarket. I don't enjoy the quality of that at all. My local greengrocer type big Asian supermarket is so much better. Bok choy coming out the wazoo. How many bok choys are there? I don't know, 6 or 7? Quite mind-blowing. Good on you, Christine. There's a bit of a hot tip there with the lavender too for the ants. Yeah, I'm not a big fan of lavender. It's a bit too aromatic for me. Rosemary is the same for me. It's a bit too full on. It's like, whoa, tone it down. You know, just turn the volume down on the aromatics by about 50%. Too much for me. Welcome to you, Brett.
2: Yeah, amen. You're driving at night for posts between Timaru and Hamilton. I've seen a lot of animals. At the moment, we've got a problem with goats between Tamanui and Tikawiti.
0: What?
2: A lot of goats grazing on the road. I see there's a few dead ones that have been hit. But, I come flying down the hill one night, and there were two massive bulls grazing on the side of the road. I thought, I come around the corner, and they were right there. Thank God they weren't wandering the road.
0: Because what are you driving, Brett?
2: Oh, it was a big 8-wheeler Mitzi.
0: Yeah. It's probably going to deviate your path slightly, isn't it?
2: Yeah. And I wrangled a couple of horses. I managed to give them up a driveway with a gate.
0: Yeah.
2: And, the big boss found out and gave me 10 free coffee vouchers.
0: Good stuff.
2: That was a good night.
0: Well, I like the fact that you stopped and did something about it. I don't know how many people just go, oh, that looks dangerous, and keeps driving. Well done, you.
2: Yeah, well, one night there was a herd of pigs on the road. They were the size of corgis.
0: Herd of pigs? So have I. I've heard of pigs. Yeah, I've heard of pigs.
2: But they were getting run over.
0: Oh, no.
2: It was the horrible part. Yeah. And 2 o'clock in the morning, it was shocking.
0: Oh, that's horrible.
2: I don't know what was going on there. There was 30 or 40 pigs.
0: Oh, that's horrible. Now, the thing is, though, Brett, that when you're doing God's work there out of the truck, you become a bit of a liability, too. You could be hit by an oncoming vehicle or one from behind.
2: I saved the goat one day. You could only see it in a high truck. It was tucked down, hooked up in the fence by its horns.
0: Oh.
2: 5 nights later,

0: It was still there, and I couldn't stop the truck. There was nowhere to park. So I went back on my motorbike. It was about 40 k's out of town.
1: Oh.
0: And I cut the wire and let him go.
1: Oh.
0: But he had big holes in the dirt from his knees. But he was still alive. 4 days, 5 days without water.
1: Gee, that's incredible. And he was hooked up with his horns. He'd stuck his head through to get the longer grass. Yeah.
0: But driving at night, imagine what you see.
1: Yeah, yeah, exactly. I bet you. I didn't know about the goats. I'm quite... Now, this is going to open up a great big can of wallabies, isn't it? Wallabies. All these signs you're seeing around the Bay of Plenty, when you see wallabies, report them. I've never seen a wallaby. I've seen more wallabies in a Rugby World Cup than I have on the roads of New Zealand. I've never seen a wallaby. Good on you, Brett. There's Brett talking about goats on the road and bulls and horses and a goat stuck in a fence. Goats on the road between Taumaranui and Te Kuiti. Do you know what I'd be doing? And I do have a firearms license, and I'd be very, very careful, of course. I'd be checking about my field of vision, trajectory, all that stuff. Goat meat's beautiful. If they're wild goats, fill your boot. Fill your boot. Mind you, they do stink, especially the old billy goats. Maybe don't fill your boot. Maybe get them to run behind you until you get home, and then, you know, execute them. But yeah, goat meat. Oh, I love it. What are you seeing on the roads around New Zealand in relation to Jason Kerrison, the front man for Op Shop, a great New Zealand band? There he is, State Highway 1 in the far north, couple of nights ago, bang. The moment he saw the cattle, he'd hit them at 100 k's an hour, he says. Bang. He's so lucky that he was driving a... What was he driving? I reckon it was probably... It was probably an old Land Rover Defender, knowing how safe they are. That'd be it, wouldn't it? I can just see Jason driving one of those. 2924-0800-80-1080. ZBZB, the text.
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2: 2824, the free phone number to come through, 0800 80 1080. 9292 is the text. E. coli in drinking water, the detections are down, but I don't think that's worth celebrating. It is worth celebrating, but it should be more of a, sorry, what? We've still got E. coli in the water, why? Why do we have such disparity between the council, some doing very well with their filtering and prevention measures, others not really? I tell you what, we shouldn't have councils. We should just have one government department governing them all in terms of this sort of stuff. It's terrible. There should not be an element of any E. coli in anyone's water. They were measuring, when I say they, it was Water Services Authority, Taumata Arawai, looking at the drinking water regulations. It's a report that came out recently showing, wow, it's all good, you know, the E. coli detection's down. Well, that is good, but it's not good that it's there. Te Pāti Māori pledging $3.1 billion for a kai sovereignty policy. It's all election related to supermarkets. If they're elected, they'll fund all sorts of things. Māori supermarkets, an income tax kai credit for people earning under $60,000. It'd be good to see some initiative to help small town New Zealand. I'm thinking the far north, where a local and a locally owned supermarket pulling the whole community together. What's wrong with that? Good stuff. Trouble is, it's never going to happen because they'll never be the government and they'll never be powerful enough in a coalition to make that happen. That's my take. Can't see it happening. The Op Shop is a band, by the way, not an actual shop. Op Shop, the front man for the band is Jason Kerrison. He's in hospital after colliding with at least one bovine target, which became a trajectory as it sort of took off. And poor thing, that was life over. It's now probably beef patties somewhere. And he's very fortunate. His car, just an absolute mess. Hit this cattle at 100 k's an hour. What are you seeing on the roads? 0800 80 1080. Remember, Jason was driving a Hyundai Santa Fe. Oh, Santa Fe. Quite a nice car. Do you see the front of it? He was clearly kept pretty safe. Get in touch. Oh, and ants as well. That whole ants thing. And the medical centre of Pāhia Tua with all of those staff. What was it? Six. Where's that story gone? I'm hiding it somewhere. Yeah, six staff resigning from Pāhia Tua Medical Centre yesterday. That's a terrible look, isn't it? The medical profession in rural New Zealand is in real trouble. What's your take on that? The postcode healthcare will come in here. We'll get callers saying, not a problem. Others saying, I just can't get in to see my doctor. 2424.
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2: Just going back to the news about what's happening in the US with Donald Trump and the news organisations. Three national news outlets President Donald Trump banned from the White House, CNN, MS Now and Politico, have filed a critical First Amendment lawsuit to restore their access. Now, this is big stuff. We're talking about a country that is supposed to be the bastion of free speech and democracy, right? The emergency request is set to go before a federal judge in the DC District Court and could result in hearings and legal arguments from the administration as soon as this week. This ban could not be a more direct assault

First Amendment, nor a more blatant violation of our most fundamental constitutional principles, the outlet said in their lawsuit, which is asking the court to act immediately to revive their journalists' access to the White House. The lawsuit will allege Donald Trump's ban violates the First Amendment and the Constitution's due process protections. They go on to say, this morning we notified the government that we are filing a lawsuit today to protect our First Amendment rights and defend the principle that the government does not decide what the press reports or publishes, the three news organizations said in a joint statement in the last half hour. Without notice or process, the White House revoked our journalists' credentials because it objected to our reporting. Left unchallenged, this threatens press freedom and the public's right to independent journalism free from government interference. The standoff is one of the administration's most high-profile attacks on the press to date, with implications extending far beyond the three banned news outlets. And Trump said last Friday, when he announced the ban, that he might add others to the list. He's going to find himself in a great deal of trouble regarding this, isn't he? This is something he cannot control as much as he would like to think he can. Feel free to talk about that as well. 0800 80 1080. The text is 9292 2224.

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7: 22.4 here through till 5 this morning. So Jason Kerrison, quite lucky. There he was, driving his Hyundai Santa Fe, singing along. One day you'll understand. Bang! Next thing, there's a whole lot of cows. He literally said it was like a second. He recognised what he was about to hit, and then he hit them at 100 k's an hour. So he's okay. The cow was dead. He only hit one of them. It would have been a whole lot worse had he hit them all. Why were they on the road? Oh, there's any number of reasons for that. A gate not being closed, the power going off with brake fencing. Cows are very good with that. They go, hey, mate, I reckon the power's off. Let's go. Next thing, they're all pushing through. And quite often, I'm not sure if you have to, do you have to get authority approval to graze the roadsides these days? Are you allowed to leave cattle on the roadside overnight behind a brake fence? I don't know. Between a hot wire and the road? Roman, I drive between Porto and Whangarei, P-O-U-T-O, Porto. Around this time every morning, there is often cattle on the road and the occasional horse. Really? I always try and get them through a gate. I don't care whose gate it is, as long as they're off the road. All the very best. Phil, I drive a Ford Transit. I'm a plumber working in Whangarei Hospital. Oh, good on you, Phil. Gee, you got an early start. What's the big job you're doing there, apart from plumbing? Well, like, which particular department? Oh, I know they've got the go-ahead with big improvements there, so all the very best. A horse. Can you imagine hitting a horse, even if it's a short horse? The bulk of the horse's body is going to be at least as high as your bonnet. That coming through on your windscreen, terrible. Not something you'd get rid of with the wipers, that's for sure. What are you seeing on the roads? Goats, apparently, between Taumarunu and Tikawiti. There are wallabies on the road in the Bay of Plenty and other parts of the country, but there's these signs up saying, when you see wallabies, call this number. Well, I've never seen any. Apparently, there are thousands of wallabies. Someone needs to start creating a wallaby and cheese pie or something. Don't knock it till you've tried it. I've never tried it. Goat meat's beautiful, though. Hiram, man, Otago Regional or District Council have recently had a helicopter and a shooter on the wild goat cull in the Cromwell Gorge on the road. They closed the road two Sunday mornings in a row for about an hour. Result not 100%, but a lot better and safer for motorists, says Scotty. Yeah, that was my dream when I used to work for DOC. My dream was to be in the helicopter with an FN 308. You know, the chopper boys. I missed that era, the whole... Anyway. Throwing yourself out of a helicopter onto a deer and tying it up and all that live deer recovery. Bit different to a goat, I know, but still a lot of fun. I'm not into death and destruction, but I'm also not into having wild goats cruising around the countryside doing what they want. If you're driving on the East Cape, tell me what it's like around there these days, up around Anoda Bay, Tolaga Bay. I used to see goats galore, and I always thought they were farmers' goats because they're never scared. They're never scared because they're not put under any pressure. Hiram, and cattle like congregating on roads at night due to the asphalt being a thermal store of the day's heat. P.S. I had one near fatal highway black steer night encounter, being just saved by my lights illuminating a small white diamond on its forehead. Regard, says Rob. Yeah, the whole

0: Yeah, sign me up. What do I have to pay? $500. Sorry, what? No, what, for a pair of overalls? No, for the membership. No, it doesn't make sense. I'm not really a farmer. I just like to dress up as one from time to time. That sounds kinky, but it's not. Just, you know, when I'm outside doing some work. Hiram, man, the weirdest thing on the road for me was a wall of fireflies blinking in unison. Where? Where? What sort of magic mushrooms were you on? We don't have fireflies, do we? That would have been quite spectacular. You must have been somewhere like Florida or somewhere like that. Would I be right? Roman, Biden blocked Fox News, but that was all right. Yeah, absolutely. I think the world could live without Fox News, don't you? It should just be called Fox Entertainment. Or Fox News question mark would be a good rebranding. Hiram, man, we use Tasmex Exterminant. Use a little bit at a time until the ant sign disappears. You can get it from Pack and Save, regards, says Tom. Now, that's an interesting recommendation. Tasmex Exterminant. Lots of recommendations coming in for Chris, who's got them infesting his lovely little house. Someone told me that No Pest Ant Bait is the one. It's very expensive, but it works very well. Lots of any recommendation, whatever's worked for you. Health and safety, though, I don't want to have recommendations that regard flamethrowers or that sort of stuff. But no one really wants to use chemicals either. Someone earlier on, Christine, mentioned lavender. See, I'd run away from lavender. It's up your nose, isn't it? It's right up your nose instantly. And I've never seen an ant's nose, but I imagine that being so small, it's probably why they run. It's far too aromatic. 14 to 4 0800 80 1080.
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5: 12 to 4. Also, the big news beyond the Trump ongoing calamity. What an absolute, well, interesting is the word to use, time for him to be so stupid with the media heading in towards the midterms. In Japan, the weather is turning apoplectic. More than 1.9 million people are under evacuation orders as Typhoon Duhuan batters Japan. As the country approaches midnight, the Tokyo media there are saying that the rain has let up slightly, but it has been record-breaking rainfall, and that's been measured in several locations. In parts of Japan, firefighters have feared that there are people that are missing. A woman that's been buried alive, a man also injured while trying to free her. More than 50,000 households in the region are without power. And Duhuan has sustained winds of up to 143 k's an hour and gusts up to 198. 1.9 million people under evacuation orders, predominantly in Tokyo and surrounding areas. Doesn't look good. The pictures are pretty full on.

0: Although you're seeing people walking with umbrellas up, which is an indication that the wind is not destroying umbrellas, the rainfall has been full on. 0800 80 1080 9292, the text. I'm here through till 5 this morning. Hi, Helga.
1: Oh, hi. You were talking about wallabies. Wallabies live on Kawau Island, out from Warkworth.
0: Where Governor Gray has his mansion. Yeah. Yes. Well,
1: and in Warkworth we have kookaburras.
0: Mm.
1: Yeah, and we have rosellas in Auckland from Australia.
0: We've also got the sulphur-crested cockatoo.
1: Yeah. I went to Australia, Melbourne Museum, after the big fire before COVID, and there were New Zealand wallabies in the zoo in Melbourne. Because we supplied them after the big fires there. So
0: do you think Australia would like to come and take all of the possums and wallabies? They can have them all back, can't they?
1: Oh yeah, I forgot they brought them too. But they're using them now for gloves and knitting and jerseys. I've got a possum wool jersey.
0: Yeah, they are, but not enough of them. That's the problem. I've got lovely possum and merino socks, but yeah, the trouble is there's millions of the things.
1: Yeah, well, I just mentioned to you, when I was a little girl, my mum and my auntie belonged to the Auckland Tramping Club. I saw my first wallaby when I was about 9 years old when we were over there, and there was a few you could see lying around dead, sadly. And also, the possums are in Auckland, near Auckland University. One morning I was walking to work cleaning about 7 a.m. And one ran out of Albert Park, and I lived in Ellerslie, and you see them sitting in the trees at night, their big red eyes.
0: Yeah, it's incredible, isn't it? I was in Devonport about 2 years ago, and I could hear this, Polly, want a cracker? No, I don't know what sound. I was trying to think, what does a sulphur-crested cockatoo make? Noise, but I can't remember the noise. And I thought, that's a cockatoo. What the heck? And someone I was with said, yeah, we've got those here. And I said, no. And they said, yeah. I mean, no, it went on for a while like that. And this book I'm reading on New Zealand's native birds, oddly enough, I've got past the parrot section. The takahe, the kakapo, the kia, all the stuff that you regard as parrots. And oddly enough, I had to read the chapter twice. Oddly enough, the sulphur-crested cockatoo is now being considered as a native bird. Native, not endemic, obviously. But isn't that weird? And we've also got the giant, that lovely big barn owl. We've got that in the far north too, Helga. And sadly, we had a number of owls in New Zealand that were native and possibly endemic. We had the laughing owl, which was about twice the size of a moorpark. And before it became extinct, they had some black and white photos taken. It's a beautiful looking owl, the laughing owl. I can't remember the Māori name for it. But there's all kind of spiritual connections to the ruru or the moorpark and the laughing owl. Gone. Wiped out. And many of the birds were wiped out by our very first indigenous people, our very first colonizers. And then we came along and did more and more of that. And there's just dozens and dozens of them gone. Good on you, Helga. Nice little list of birds there. Welcome to you, Sam.
2: Hi, Roman. I drive a lot for work, and I'm sort of Bay of Plenty, King Country. And we also have a farm in Taumarunui, so I go back there every weekend.
0: Mm.
2: And the road between Te Kawhiti and Taumarunui is absolutely covered in goats.
0: What?
2: And it's not unusual to see upwards of 60 goats on that little
0: Good
2: stretch.
0: Lord. Are they ex-Kashmir type goats, or are they just feral, old feral stinkers?
2: I think they're just stinkies, yeah.
0: Yeah, okay.
2: And then the next worst road I find is between Rātahi and Whanganui.
0: Yep.
2: Because probably a similar amount of goats, but you also get the peacocks, and you can see a paddock full of 50 peacocks there.
0: And that call they have.
2: Yeah.
0: Are they good eating?
2: A couple of weeks ago. I didn't.
0: Are they good eating?
2: I, I hear

0: has relocated to the 63,000-seat arena. Australia enjoyed a 33-year undefeated test run at the Gabatoir until 2021. Auckland FC striker Sam Cosgrove will be forced to sit out the opening two games of his side's A-League title defence next month through suspension. A red card copped in the Intercontinental Cup in Jeddah has seen him receive a two-game ban. That's news and sport. I'm Stuart Willey.
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7: 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To you for your day, Northland to Kapiti, including Coromandel and the Central High Country, mostly cloudy, isolated showers, turning to rain for a time this morning or this afternoon, then fine spells will increase. Bay of Plenty, cloudy with the odd shower from this afternoon, clearing tonight. Gisborne and Hawke's Bay, mostly fine, then scattered rain this afternoon or this evening, clearing away by tonight. Wellington and Wairarapa. Rain develops this morning, briefly heavy, and then clearing this afternoon and becoming fine. Buller to Westland, also Nelson and Marlborough. Rain, possibly heavy, clearing this morning. Showers developing this afternoon, some heavy in the west. Canterbury, morning to you. Good on you, Canterbury. Rain for you, falling as snow to 700 metres, clearing this morning. Scattered rain developing by this evening. Otago, Southland and Fiordland. Showers, some heavy and possibly thundery with hail. Snow lowering to about 300 metres. And the Chatham Islands, cloudy periods with rain by this evening. The warmest place, Waikawau Bay 14. The coolest, Alexandra 2.5.
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9: Ready or not?
7: Kia ora, good morning, welcome. This is News Talk ZB. I'm Roman Travers. The free phone number here has not changed in over 100 years. Well, that may not be true, but it's still free. 0800 80 1080. 9292 is the text with a charge that's tiny. And my email is roman@newstalkzb.co.nz.

9 past 4 this Tuesday morning. Great to have you with me this morning, right through till 5. 0800 80 1080 to come on through. Donald Trump clearly losing it. Whatever he had left, he's losing it. Now he's being sued by multiple media organisations for being excluded from the White House press corps. So that could really be something that's quite telling for him heading into the midterms. There's not a lot more to say about that, although that news is quite new. As a result of what happened over the weekend, the three national news outlets that President Donald Trump banned from the White House, CNN, MS Now and Politico, they've filed a critical First Amendment lawsuit to restore their access. It's a big thing. It's a big thing in terms of the First Amendment.

0: I don't think insects react to music, good or bad, do they? No. Someone said lavender. You'd have to have a lot of lavender, wouldn't you? What would you do? Put it through your food processor, sort of mince it up, and then just sort of spread it wildly hither and thither. Windowsills and pantry shelves, I don't know. This text, I think, is being directed at me. It doesn't say, but it just says, first, he's being contemptuous towards zoos. Next, he's bouncing off to murder some deer for a laugh. Oh, no, I wouldn't be laughing. Mind you, who doesn't love getting free meat? Venison is the king of meats. I don't understand the correlation you're trying to make between zoos and feral animals. I still don't have any time for a zoo. Hideous things. Zoos, by very design, just a lovely prison with trees for animals. Terrible. 4:15, 0800 80 1080.
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9: Erica Stanford is the National Spokesperson on Education. If I go and round up 100 educators, do I get pushback on what you're trying to do or not?
10: Most people understand that NCA was so broken, it cannot be fixed. It is a real shame to hear Labor saying we're not going to go down that path, especially when I offered them a bipartisan approach on this and they refused. We need to move on quickly to what the rest of the world are doing. We can't afford to sit down and have another cup of tea. That's what Labor always want to do. Don't do the same with the curriculum. Let's sit down and have a cup of tea and a break and create a group that they appoint members to have another think about it for 10 years.
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0: 18 past 4, interesting quote from Donald Trump. I'm not going to quote it, but I just saw it flash up. It's gone again now, but something to the effect of the fake news cancer epidemic has spread through the US and it must be stopped. Isn't that fascinating, coming from a man who struggles to tell the truth ever? Fake news indeed. And this is going to bite him in the bum big time with this legal action from the big networks. More on that, I'd imagine, throughout the day here on News Talk ZB. Welcome to you, Calvin.
11: Very good morning to you, Roman. I've been listening to your program with interest, and the different animals, etc., that have come here from overseas.
0: Yeah.
11: Quite interesting. And another thing, too, I don't know ones that you've mentioned or not, gorse.
0: Yes.
11: We would like gorse to go back to
0: Scotland.
11: Britain.
0: Yes.
11: And often mentioned, too, is the rabbits and the hares.
0: Mm.
11: We tend to forget about the hares and the little wax eyes. Now, they are originally from Australia, although the colour of them looked like they would be endemic to...
0: Oh, Cal, what did you do? Calvin, right now you'll be hearing doot, doot, doot in your ear roll. So just call straight back. It could be that you just kind of touched the end button by mistake. Calvin, come back. Here you come.

0: I think this is you. That's it. No, you've hung up again. What's going on, Kelvin? What's going on? Something's going wrong with your phone there. That's a shame. Yeah, you're right, though, with the wax eye. Native but not endemic. Odd to think of a sulfur-crested cockatoo as native but not endemic, right? That's just very odd. But do carry on, Kelvin. Carry on, please.
1: I'm back again.
0: You are, man. You are, yes.
1: Yeah, yeah, that's my phone.
0: Oh.
1: Forced upon me by the government and Spark. Anyway, yeah, so I got up to wax eyes, white eyes, wax eyes, going to both names. They certainly look as if they're endemic to New Zealand, but they arrived here in New Zealand. I think it was two different lots arrived, around about 1895 or something, and then the early 1900s. Mm-hmm. And I'm pretty sure, too, I remember reading once, the pukaka is from Australia.
0: Yeah, that's right, yeah.
1: Although we tend to think of that as being, you know, purely New Zealand. And another one we've got quite a few of in Hamilton here in the Tron is Canada geese.
0: Mm-hmm.
1: Sometimes called wrongly Canadian geese.
0: You're on to it.
1: But the term is Canada geese.
0: That's
1: and they're a very colourful bird.
0: And it's the same with the black swan. We talk about the black swan as if it's a foreign thing as well. That's a native bird, but not endemic to New Zealand.
1: No. And I haven't got the date here in front of me now, but I remember a few years ago, the first cows to come to New Zealand, there were three cows, and they were called something dairy cattle. And they're a gingery brown colour with white udders, I think it was. And the three of them were given to Chief Tirapraha.
0: Well, I wonder if they were early Hereford or...
1: No, they weren't Hereford, no.
0: Okay. Not limousine.
1: No, the breed goes nowadays as well. It's something dairy cattle, because I remember seeing them here at the Hamilton show, and there was a little herd of them out in Ruakura on the outskirts of Hamilton here.
0: Lovely.
1: Yeah. So there's lots of different bits and pieces, and also the bees. The bees, most of the bees we see flying around were imported too. They were bought here.
0: Mm-hmm. Yeah, I guess a lot of them just come, if they weren't brought here, they came here, didn't they, on the wind, which is very much the case with the wax eyes. To your point, Kelvin, the wax eye or the... where's it gone? Tohu, the wax eye. I've never known its Māori name, but there you are. It's not endemic, but it certainly is native. Thank you, Kelvin. It came to New Zealand, they reckon, 1832. 1832, they started seeing them here, with a larger wave arriving and establishing a permanent population in around 1856. Zosterops lateralis is the Latin name. No one's ever going to remember that, are they? That's where the internet is dangerous. You could just go, oh, yeah, and keep reading. Oh, is that right? Wow. But this book I'm reading, it's not a book I'll ever give away. I generally don't keep books unless they're very expensive, big kind of reference books, and it's a beautiful big hardcover book called The Native Birds of New Zealand. Well, no, just Birds of New Zealand, native and endemic, and it goes right back to all the species that we've wiped out over the decades. Tragically. Lovely old wax eye. You never see them on their own, unless they're in the mouth of a cat, which is quite unusual. They're not a ground dweller. But the lovely wax eye, they come in like a fleet, don't they? Into a tree, they chatter away, they do what they do, then they're gone again. They're very busy birds. Thank you, Kelvin. Apologies for your phone. Well, not my fault, but I know what you mean about having to have a phone that's hit and miss. Terrible. We got there in the end, though. A text here says, Roman, did you know that if you hold a firearms license, you must have a gun safe whether or not you have a firearm in your possession? Yes, I do. Stupid rule. I got into trouble for this myself. I had to move my firearms out of my house when my son got into trouble because the police thought he was unsafe around guns, which was a load of rubbish. But if I didn't comply, I'd lose my license. I moved my safe and guns to my brother's place as he was a license holder. All this came to light when my daughter got her license and they wanted to see her safe. She told them she had been using Dad.

0: safe, which was at her uncle's place. This was when I got a letter saying I had to have a safe at home if I hold a license. If I did not comply, I would lose my license. It was unreal. I think there's more to your text, but I can't. Let me just open it up because it's absolutely huge. It was unreal. No, that was it. Okay, you sort of stopped in mid-flight. Yes, and I know this because when I came back to New Zealand from Australia in 2016, a local firearms officer, he's a nice guy, the sergeant came around. No, he didn't come around, he rang. And the funny thing was, when someone rings you and says they're the police, I'm going, whatever. No, you're not. Is that you, Brian? No, it's officer, whatever his name was here. I seriously thought it was someone having a laugh. And he said, you've got a firearms license. Yes, I do. Well, where's your firearms safe? Well, I don't have a firearms safe because I don't have a firearm. I had a Seiko 243 that I sold before going to Melbourne. Right. Well, you still need a safe. For what exactly? Well, that's not the point. You just need a safe because you've got a firearms license. Okay. Well, and I thought it would just go away. So a few months later, he rang again. He goes, how are you getting on with that firearms safe? Oh, is that you, Steve? No, it's really the police. And so we had another chat and I said, look, I don't know how this is going to work out because I don't have a firearm. I'm not planning on getting a firearm. I don't know whether I'll go back and do any hunting ever again. And I said, so what do we do? He goes, well, you might just have to relinquish your firearms license. I said, great, happy to. So he turned up, came to the front door of the apartment block and I just met him and handed it over. And he really was a policeman too. So he just said, you just have to go through the process of having it renewed, which I guess these days would be quite different given everything that's changed. I got my firearms license when I was about 16. Yeah. I've had a 270, a 243, a 2506, a 22. What would I want now? Oh, I don't know. Nothing too dramatic. A 243 would be good. I quite like the idea of a 2506. Just because, you know. No idea. Just because I do. Anyway, 27 past 4. Lots of texts coming in to catch up with as well. Answer a problem. Nothing much you can do about them other than hit them hard with the toxic stuff. Although someone said lavender, crushed up. They don't like lavender. Is that true? And Sam was talking about the feral deer population. She's got red deer and fallow deer. Some of those they're farming. But they're counting between 30 and 40. Feral animals? That's a lot of meat wandering around, isn't it? Beautiful meat. And goats as well. Goats between Taumarunui and Tikawiti. Also on the roads, which is not good, in relation to Jason Kerrison singing his op shop songs. He's driving in the far north in the night time and he hits a cow 2 nights ago. Very, very lucky. When you see the car, you'll know how lucky he really is. It's incredibly written off by the looks of it. 28 past 4, 0800 80 1080.
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0: at a conference, then had a swim, and the locals were on the beach really angry. What are you guys doing? We're just having a swim. You do realize there's crocodiles out there. What? No. No. No. And then, no. Oh, Lord, typical New Zealanders, right? Oh, yeah, no, she'll be right. And then one day watching a surfer, and she was standing on the beach watching us swimming. Woo! In and out of the waves. Woo! And we all jump out, about 20 of us at a conference once again. And I walk past her and I said, g'day, how are you doing? She goes, good. She looked quite concerned. I said, what are you doing? Are you not going to go in for a surf? No, no, I'm just watching the sharks. Sorry, what? She said, I'm just watching the sharks. I'm trying to work out how big they are. They were swimming in amongst you. And I'm like, oh, my God. Give me a belted Galloway any day, 16 to 5.
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6: 14 to 5. Got an email here from you, Joan. Thank you, Joan. Lovely email, I think. I haven't read it yet. It could be terrible. Let's find out. Roman, thanks for another great night shared with me. Bet you're pleased it's nearly time up. Do you know what? It was actually, I love what I do. Don't get me wrong. I love it, but I love going to bed. I go to bed just to be woken by the neighbours who go to work. But, you know, apart from that, I love it all. What's not to love about living? Have only just started tuning in, and I do enjoy your very easy style and your wicked, warped sense of humour. I think that's good. Thanks, Roman. Looking forward to a continuing one-sided relationship with you. That sounds kinky, but I'm with you. As I get to hear you, but you don't get to hear me. Cheers, says Joan. Well, Joan, that can all be changed. Well, you can either get married or you could just call 0800 80 1080, whichever's easiest for you. I'm very flexible. Actually, I don't even know why I said that. But anyway, it's always nice to have a tune at this time of the morning. It's Talk Talk. Takes you back to the days when you were cool and young and... I do remember how big this song was back in the day. This is Talk Talk, and this is Today.

nurses' aid, you trained on the wards for 1 year. All nurses had to access accommodation and they were paid while they worked and trained. There was structure and respect. Nowadays, I see it as endless money being thrown at one big useless mess without any thought being put into management. Cheers from Priscilla. Good on you, Priscilla. Yes, I do feel for the 5,000 patients of Pahiatua Medical Centre in Wairarapa and the staff, the six that walked off the job yesterday. What a mess! What's going to happen? That was a rhetorical question. There's no time to call now and tell me. But I'm looking forward to continuing our discussions when I return at some point. Thanks for all of your input once again. You've been absolutely outstanding. You've all just been, I don't know. It's hard to describe other than amazing.

Neva Ritimanu standing by with the very latest in all the news. And then Ryan Bridge will be with you, breaking it on down. Break it on down, Ryan, with Early Edition. And then Mike Hosking does more of that in the Mike Hosking Breakfast. Meanwhile, I'll be fast asleep. Have a wonderful day.

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1: Good morning. It's 5 o'clock. I'm Neva Reti Manu. Labor's pointing to its promise of a capital gains tax as the

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0: 27 after 5 News Talk ZB. So Labor has seen the light on interest deductibility. That's where a landlord, like any other legitimate business in New Zealand, is able to deduct the expense, take away the expense of its capital borrowing, i.e. a mortgage, against its taxable income. After expenses, what's left over gets taxed. This is a genuine surprise to me. The word I'd been getting from Labour MPs, and I've chatted to a few of them now, and from the industry as well, who I've been talking to, was that they would allow maybe a 50% deduction rather than the current 100%. Of course, the deduction has always made sense, and the arguments against it made little. Housing shouldn't be a business because it's essential. That's the argument they made, which has always been a bogus line. Food, electricity, water, pretty essential, wouldn't you say? We all need them. We all use them on a daily basis. They're all free and able to deduct interest on their borrowing to own and build supermarkets or wind turbines or treatment plants, whether they're publicly or privately owned. So they can do it. What's wrong with housing? Now, there are two reasons Labor's done this. One of those reasons has just been outlined by Robin Walker from Deloitte, which I thought was interesting, where basically they would have been stung by the interest when they went to collect their capital gains tax revenue, so they have had to allow the interest earlier, otherwise they'd be hit then and not have enough money for the doctors. However, there's a second reason here. It's a play for the centre. They're dropping in the polls. The 9 new taxes ads are, I think, largely to blame for that. Continuing landlord tax cuts, as they would like to call them, is a play from the same political handbag as national supermarket breakup. Neither party's MPs will like this move. They're captain's calls, they're centre plays, but they don't, in their hearts, these MPs, like backing them. On latest polling, the legacy parties, the bigger parties, are scrapping for less than 60% of the vote, their lowest collective share on record. National is trying to out-Labour Labour. Labour's trying to out-national national. This is an election campaign. The risk for both of them is that it only angers your base, who then run screaming into the arms of Chloe or David.
9: Ryan Bridge.
0: Or Winston. Or Kule Wong. Or whoever. Tick your box wherever you like. News Talk ZB. It is coming up to 5:30. We'll get to news. And then Donna DeMayo out of Australia. Elbow and his awkward UN moment, all to come.
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7: 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It's Early Edition with Ryan Bridge and Spark for Business. Until 6 a.m., this is Newstalk ZB News.
9: Good morning, it's 5:30. I'm Neva Reti Manu. Cash-strapped Kiwis are putting more purchases

0: Hilt announced yesterday afternoon at Johnsonville's deteriorated, dilapidated mall, somewhat symbolic. Cost of living, pro-Wellington, independent thinker, pro-amalgamation. That race will all lead to a December 11 by-election.
1: How's your weather, Max?
0: Some morning showers, clearing after lunch, southerlies 13.
1: Have a great day, mate. Neva's in Auckland. Morning, Neva.
2: Good morning.
1: We've got some numbers, some hard data on our CRL passenger. How often we're getting on it?
2: Well, after, 8 days, the first week, it's looking pretty good. So it's been, apparently, this is according to Auckland Transport, City Rail Link has been popular, punctual and reliable during the first week of operation. So we know 528,000 boardings over the first 7 days. Now, that's beaten the previous 7-day record of 504,000 trips. So throughout the week, AT says it's managed to keep punctuality above 95%, with the opening day the only exception. And I think that was because of that. You remember there was that small fire at Waitemata. So, yeah, so that caused it to dip under the 94%. But, yeah, I think they're pretty happy about it at this
1: stage. Good. I'm pleased to see it's going well so far. How's our weather?
2: Isolated showers becoming widespread for a time in the afternoon. Those showers clearing to fine tonight. Can you believe it? 19 is the high here in Auckland.
1: Beautiful.
2: Today.
1: We'll take that bag. Thanks, Neva. 19 away from 6 now. Brace yourselves for another ICBM from China, everybody. Because we have just crossed through the Taiwan Strait, which the Chinese don't like very much. The Chinese don't like that because they think that it's their water. Of course, Taiwan, the US, and us, the rest of the world, say, no, it's international waters. So we did that on Friday, and we know it upsets them. Is there another, you know, are they going to fire another missile down here, or are they just going to get on the blower to Winston Peters? I guess we'll all find out. Time is 18 to 6. News Talk ZB. We're in Australia next.
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1: 16 away from 6 News Talk ZB. Now, someone has just texted in to say, Brian, punctuality at 95% on the CRL, doesn't it just run in a circle? Yes, in a way. Yes, no. There are the trains that come on there and they go east, west, south. They go everywhere. So it's not just one train going round in a circle like, you know, Thomas the Tank Engine in the living room. It goes

0: you know, diminishing gains, you know, you get from increasing fees and students, and you'll see less enrollments. Universities are going to hit a wall pretty soon about how they're going to fund the entire operation.
1: All right, Aidan, good to have you on the show this morning, as always. Thank you. Aidan Donoghue, Vuser President, with us. It is 6:09.
2: Ryan Bridge.
1: Paramount, you know the big deal with Paramount. Well, they've reached a settlement with the states, the attorneys general from states, many of them, including California, that took cases, suing them back in July to try and block this deal. Well, it's going ahead. $81 billion US, the merger with Warner Brothers Discovery. Under the agreement, Paramount will avoid having to sell their cable channels. But the deal is, at this point, a go-go. 8:06, News Talk ZB.
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1: 6:07, News Talk ZB. Winston Peters gave a speech yesterday as foreign minister, sort of wrapping things up. And you've got to hand it to the guy. He's got a great run rate. He's got a great work ethic. He has got to be one of the thoroughbreds of diplomacy. So he undertook 44 offshore visits in his term as foreign minister. 248 days overseas, and you compare that to, well, some have had the job more recently. But I looked this morning, how many days does the House sit across a three-year term? So you're about 84 to 90 days each year, roughly 250 to 270 days across the 3 years, which means that Winston Peters has spent as much time abroad in the last 3 years as Parliament has sitting.
8: Ryan Bridge.
1: 5:02, morning, Mike.
9: G'day.
1: Surprised by Labor's little change on the interest deductibility?
9: Yes, I'd say I was just working out surprise v shocked.
1: Yeah, I was genuinely surprised about
9: that. And good on them. You know, yes. Congratulations. I mean, you got to when somebody, you'd like to think, I mean, you guess it's political because they're a bit desperate.
1: Well, that's what I thought. I thought that this morning too. I was like, it's political. It's like National doing the supermarkets. They're going for the centre.
9: Yeah.
1: However, we had a Deloitte tax partner on this morning. Did you hear that?
9: Yes, I did.
1: Yes, she said basically that you would be able to deduct the interest at the end, at the point of sale, which therefore diminishes your capital gain take.
9: Yes.
1: So they would have been screwed on the doctor's visits fund. So they have had to go, to be frank,
9: I think she overworked that. I don't think they're down there. This is the same party that lost billions on the students. Because next year's on me. They're not capable of thinking through what she's thinking through. She's a bright woman.
1: She's a very bright woman.
9: And they're not.
1: No, but that's what she's saying. They probably should have thought of that already by now, you know?
9: There's a claim this morning, the bloke we've got on claims that they've been lobbying them for ages and have gone, look at the market, look at rents, look at where you're at. You've got 300,000, you know.

0: mum and dad investors who have got a house, you know, don't
1: cock it up.
0: Don't cock it up. And he claims that the penny's dropped.
1: Yes. But so, he was the same guy who was saying just a couple of months ago he thought they were going to go with 50%.
0: Yeah.
1: So they've been toying with it.
0: Yeah.
1: But also, think of those Labor MPs who've been screaming bloody murder about a landlord tax break.
0: The tax break for the landlords, and with the implication that they're the rich pricks that we don't
1: exactly
0: like. And so now they've got to back down that. But I mean, you know, at the end of the day, a policy's a policy. This is their stand.
1: Yep.
0: This is what they're taking to the election. So if you are an investor, it's good news, because what you've wanted, broader discussion, is this, you know, this understanding that things stay the same,
1: yep,
0: there's a consistency in
1: tax
0: policy,
1: consistency.
0: You know where you're at, etc. So that's no bad thing. Anyway, we'll talk about that this morning.
1: Good stuff.
0: And the wasted money on the, I mean, $2 billion on the next
1: half
0: year's
1: of
0: on
1: which
0: us
1: to the unis.
0: First year, second year, last year, none of it worked. You're on a pathway. Anyway, that and other matters.
1: Fantastic. Right. Mike, look forward to it this morning. Mike is with you next here on News Talk ZB. By the way, El Nino is coming. Actually, you'll love this, Mike. The Guardian this morning describing it as Godzilla level, jaw-dropping, and frightening. All ahead, News Talk ZB with Mike.
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11: 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The Mike Hosking Breakfast with Bailey's Real Estate. 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
12: It's 6 o'clock and 7 degrees in Christchurch, Kilda. I'm Claire Sherwood. More Kiwis are putting spending on credit cards, but an economist says it's the amount left unpaid that's more concerning. Kiwi Bank research reveals more than 71% of card transactions in August was on credit cards, the highest share since records began in 2002. A decade ago, credit cards made up less than half of all card spending. Independent economist Cameron Bagri told Ryan Bridge around $6 billion is sitting on credit cards every month.
13: So what that means is that the interest rate on a credit card is around 20%. Now, so you multiply a couple of billion by 20%, and guess what? That's a pretty big number that's going straight into the banking sector.
12: Also today, a sonar search of Lake

0: Moeraki is the focus today as the hunt for a plane wreckage from almost 50 years ago enters a second day. Police are searching the West Coast Lake for the Piper Cherokee aircraft, which disappeared during a scenic flight in 1978 with seven people on board. No wreckage has ever been found, but a recent private survey revealed a sonar target warranting further investigation. Police say any metal found in today's sonar search will be investigated further. The impact of the Christchurch mosque attacks is far from over, with online extremism fuelled by the shooting still flooding authorities. Data released to Newstalk ZB shows 32% of content referred to the Department of Internal Affairs last year was linked to the attacks. 92% of that content was taken down. Federation of Islamic Associations Chair Abdur Razak says the figures aren't surprising, with a similar trend seen in online hate.
1: We know there have been approximately 26 terrorist attacks which have been either carried out or have been thwarted who have referred to the March 15th terrorists.
0: The Tertiary Education Minister says the fees-free uni scheme hasn't stacked up. A briefing to Penny Simmons obtained by Newstalk ZB shows the first-year fees-free subsidy covered more than $2 billion in fees from 2018 to 2025. Senior political reporter Azaria Howell has more.
2: It's supported more than 300,000 learners, but Penny Simmons says while it reduced debt, it didn't meaningfully lift participation or improve equity and wasn't a good enough return. The scheme, which was changed to last year free, is coming to a close at the end of this year.
0: National's campaign boss says Labor can't be trusted on tax after it's ruled out reversing coalition changes to interest deductibility. The last Labor government tightened settings, but this term the coalition restored it to 100%. Chris Hipkins yesterday said it doesn't need changing back because under Labor, landlords will pay a capital gains tax. National's Simeon Brown says Labor's backing down after railing against the changes all term as tax cuts for landlords. And Winston Peters is attempting to protect the Ministry of Foreign Affairs and Trade from future cost-cutting. He's reflected on another term as Foreign Minister in a speech to the New Zealand Institute of Internal Affairs, saying officials pushed themselves to the brink this term. MFAT was spared from last year's budget cost savings, but its chief executive's been told to make cuts in upcoming years. Peters says we've had far too little investment in diplomacy and aid.
3: You need to get this budget, in terms of this ministry, Foreign Affairs, sorted. During your coalition talks, you most definitely do not want to be going to Treasury afterwards.
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5: To Newstalk ZB Sport, former Warriors League captain Steve Price has approved of the NRL's decision to leave referee Ashley Klein out of contention for this weekend's preliminary finals. Officials have confirmed he missed a game-changing escort call in the dying moments of the Warriors' loss to the Knights at Eden Park. Klein's reportedly been stood down, which Price says is fair.
6: At the end of the day, the referees and the players, they're all being judged on their performance. So if the NRL have decided to not pick Ashley for this weekend, I mean, that's their prerogative.
5: So Steve Hansen is backing his skill set as transferable in his new role as football performance director at NRL League club Manly. The former All Blacks World Cup winning mentor will help rookie coach Kieran Foran with his development. Hansen says he's well clued up on the competition.
7: Watch a lot of it. I think it's a great game, and coaching, it doesn't matter what sport you coach, you know, the basics are the same, aren't they? You've got to manage people, you've got to get your critical few right, and you've got to make sure the environment's one where everyone understands the expectations.
5: Hansen took a similar NRL job with Canterbury in 2021, but COVID reduced his ability to travel. 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Black Caps pace bowler Adam Milne believes playing all three cricket formats against India this spring will indicate how they measure up for 50 and 20 over World Cups in the next 2 years. The squad are keen to continue recent success after a Test Series win in England and a one-day International Series victory in the West Indies. Milne believes the coming contest presents a chance to look to the horizon too.
8: Bit of a barometer tester, especially in that white ball. You're looking forward to those World Cups just to see where you are on a team that's, you know, performed so well and won the last two T20 World Cups. So it'll be a real test.
5: 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I'm Nick Bewley. 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It's 6:05. Mike Hosking is next.
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0: Rain around before dawn as strong northwesterlies will turn southwesterly, then clear to fine a bit later this morning with a northerly change, then brief evening rain as northerlies change southwesterly again will be strong in exposed places. The high today, 15 degrees, overnight down to 2. Tomorrow, Wednesday, more showers, southwesterlies dying out later in the day, a high of 11 with minus 2 overnight. Right now, it is 7 degrees on News Talk ZB.
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9: Garden deals and demos at Preston's Mitre 10 this weekend. Good morning, a great start to the morning. Looking right across the Garden City, no new reports on any breakdowns or crashes. But if you spot any trouble spots this morning and of course throughout the day, do give us a call on your hands free. 0800 jammed is our number. Demos and garden deals, get spring ready this weekend at Preston's Mitre 10, Preston's Road.
4: The breakfast show you trust for news, opinion, sport, and all the big names. The Mike Hosking Breakfast with Range Rover. British luxury, classic elegance, modern reinvention. 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
10: Good morning and welcome. Today, the big tax deductibility U-turn from Labor. Speaking of which, we also have the bill for fees free and how much was wasted. What's your mortgage? ANZ now says three cash rate hikes are coming. Maria Stan, star of the Reacher spin-off Neely's, with us after 8. Catherine Field in France. Andrew Brady pops in from the mother country.
4: Hosking.
10: Welcome to Tuesday, 7 past 6. Another of the oddities of this year's election campaign largely got overlooked last week with the sale of assets. So apparently they're off. If you missed that, they're off. National said they could be on, not this term, but possibly next. Treasury did some work to have a look at all the bits that the government owns to try and explain whether owning all of it made sense. There is an as yet unreleased list of businesses that don't make a lot of sense. Prime Minister talked of asset renewal and turning over things to make the most of your money. In other words, if you're going to park billions in something, it may as well be able to be explained to the owner, i.e. us, as to why we own it, what it does, what's the point, and is it the best use of our money? That door got closed as the Finance Minister, under questioning in the House, said as long as she was Finance Minister, there would be no sales. Now, I suppose under the new government post-election, she may not be Minister. Under current polling, and given she's on the list only, and the Nats do well in electorates, and it's entirely possible they will get no one in off the list, she may not even be in Parliament. But let's assume it's business as usual, and the whole idea's off. Obvious question is, why? Could the answer in part be because the National Party are increasingly about consultant capture and less about common sense and vision for the country? Asset sales have always been ropey, of course, in terms of noise and the bad old days of Roger Douglas. It was white hot as we debated the merits of New Zealand Rail and banks and power companies. Given all the good stuff's now gone, I mean, surely the heat's gone with it. I mean, yes, power companies, I guess, could be a bit fraught, but we own a farm company. Why? We own a television station that is a shadow of what it once was or should be under a true public model. So why? There are about a dozen businesses on that Treasury list. Apparently, they can't really make a great case for. And yet the national case for selling or not selling, which was on till it was off, has not been explained. Why?
4: News of the world in 90 seconds.
10: The United Nations might just be getting its moment this week as world leaders converge on New York, including the Iranians.
11: A lot of discussion of the freedom of the seas, the UN law of the sea, freedom of navigation, whether it's Straits of Hormuz, the Bab el-Mandeb, Suez Canal, Panama Canal, Malacca Straits. We must have free and open commerce.
10: Back in Washington, Trump's still fighting domestically with the media.
12: It is corrupt, purposeful, pervasive, fully coordinated, and totally out of control. He goes on to say it is a threat to our national security and must be stopped now.
10: The media are off to court.
12: The public has a vital interest in receiving accurate, independent information about its government. No administration should restrict a news organisation because it objects to its reporting.
10: Couple of things in Britain. Firstly, the NHS data breach that was associated with the Southport killings. No one's been held accountable as yet.
13: You know, real regulations, real policies, real legislations, potentially a law that says, you know what, if you're going to open someone's files and you're going to repeatedly do it, I'm sorry, you cannot work in this role anymore.
10: They're also looking for accountability again as yet more airports face yet more technical issues today.
14: NATS are obviously responsible for ensuring that system is robust, resilient and capable of doing it. And at the moment we're not getting that, so no. I think something needs to change.
10: So Ireland and Scotland are having troubles this morning, and a bunch of New York, unrelated, but a bunch of New

0: York and Northeast airports in America are having trouble as well. Thirdly, the Lib Dems, by the way, are having a ball at their four-day marathon as they look to shore up a platform for the next election.
1: You can't please people all the time. We've now got six Liberal Democrat MPs in Devon. That's not happened since the 1920s. And I could go around the rest of the country. All I would say is we're going to build on the success we've had.
0: Finally, our old mate Calvin Harris, he's due for Electric Avenue. Of course, he's broken the Guinness record for the largest attendance by a single artist for a DJ set. So this was in Sao Paulo earlier on this year. 1.6 million people saw it. He was on a moving float, so he was able to work the room, so to speak. That's news of the world in 90. Just to bring you up to speed on this whole Trump media ban nonsense. So they've all got together, the press pool, and said, we are not covering him full stop. So that's CNN, NBC, ABC, CBS, and Fox. As far as the court case is concerned, it's MS Now, CNN, and Politico. They're the people who originally got banned. They're the ones off to court, and history will show, of course, they will win. 12 past 6.
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2: 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Smarter.
3: Yeah, yesterday we told you the Americans are letting the Iranians in, the delegation into the New York. So the pressure's building for something material to come out of this. And there's increasing talk that the Iranian president, who will be in New York, and the US president, who will be in New York, will get in a room together, and something, fingers crossed, will come out of that. So watch the space. 15 past 6. Principal economist at Infometrics, Brad Olson's with us. Bradley, good morning.
4: Good morning.
3: We're all happy to get that news from Fonterra yesterday, yeah?
4: Indeed. I mean, seeing an upgrade to the milk price at a time of such instability is always helpful for the economy. Now up to $9.50 per kilogram of milk solids, up 25 cents, but still important. Still quite a range, though. So Fonterra is still saying that it'll be somewhere between $8.50 and $10.50, and that's only because of how much volatility there is out there at the moment. Also important to look at that in the context of further increases in milk production. The Dairy Companies Association of New Zealand says that in August, milk production was up 3.3% or 4.3% on a milk solid.

0: basis. And over the 12 months, we've got an extra 3.6% growth in milk, which is encouraging ahead of the sort of El Nino weather pattern that seems to be coming through.
1: Very encouraging. The oil prices, this is interesting. The supply is still there despite what you would think at the moment.
0: Indeed, and that's been sort of pushing prices a bit lower. At the moment, Brent crude is sort of sitting around the 100 US a barrel mark, which is still uncomfortably high, but has come back quite a bit in the last 24, 48 hours or so on more reports of, yes, oil coming out of the Middle East, or at least not being quite as constrained. So that's sort of the better news. Still a lot of caution amongst traders and various analysts who are saying, look, the US president keeps threatening further conflict, but at the same time, there's now a few more reports that it's difficult to find the right oil tankers out there to try and actually move this stuff around. So still watching brief, but certainly a little bit better at the moment.
1: Very good. Now, NovoSlid, is this post the GLP-1 thing? This is the generic discussion.
0: Indeed, and this is interesting because so many people have started to get a bit more invested into the sort of medical side of different stock options, and so Novo's, I think they stood about 7% yesterday as they were going through a bit more of a discussion with their investors over what's next, and at some point soon they do lose a lot of those various patents that they've got for GLP-1s, the injectables, but they will turn generic and then all of a sudden they don't make nearly as much money. There's no real silver bullet out there the side for new miracle drugs that make them a whole lot more cash, but that doesn't mean the GLP-1s are going away. From a New Zealand context, that's still good from our protein export point of view, because we'll still be able to provide that out, but potentially if you're wanting to find a GLP-1, you'll get them a bit cheaper, but if you're invested in a health company, maybe you'll make a little bit less.
1: Right, I need some numbers, please.
0: All right, good news across the board today. The Dow Jones is up 0.63% to 52,006. The S&P 500 up 1.44% to 7,761. The NASDAQ up a strong 2.11% to 27,080. The FTSE as well up a touch, up 0.75% to 10,739. Moving to the Asian markets, the Nikkei up a strong 1.38% to 65,018. The Shanghai Composite Index up nearly a percentage point to 3,949. Here, closer to home, the ASX 200 ended up ever so slightly yesterday at 8,731, and our market was up 0.6% at 13,821. Look at the currencies, a little bit of softness there. The Kiwi dollar to the US at 0.5717. The Aussie down a touch as well at 0.8027. The euro at 49.86. The pound at 42.77. And then a little bit more in the Japanese yen to 90.05. Very briefly on commodities, like I said, crude is sort of trending around the 100 US barrel mark. It's bobbling up and down at the moment. Gold is down a little bit to $4,382 per ounce.
1: I appreciate your expertise. As always, Brad Olson, Principal Economist at Infometrics. Good news, they've cut a deal. So all the state's attorneys, well, a bunch of them anyway, in America said the Paramount Skydance merger with Warner Brothers Discovery kind of affects us in the country, given that we've got a Warner Brothers Discovery here, of course. So they sued them. They've cut a deal. I told you yesterday it looked like they were cutting a deal. I can tell you this morning they have cut a deal. There are no details on the details as to the agreement or not. Some of the AGs or state's attorneys general were holding out yesterday, but they seem to have folded overnight, and we've got there in the end. The other thing I can tell you is AMD, who's yet another one of these chip makers, they're the latest company to cross the $1 trillion market cap for the first time. Coming up 6:20 here at News Talk ZB.
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7: Yeah, transport around the world. A couple of transport stories for you. So the FAA, they've got an equipment problem. Newark started out being the initial issue. Philadelphia joined in. United Airlines spread to New York City. They've halted flights to LaGuardia, to John F. Kennedy. So, I mean, that's a major part of air travel around America. Got a daughter there at the moment, and the amount of effery that goes on when you're trying to travel domestically in America is just farcical. It literally is like being in 1984. Also, they've got problems again in Britain, or parts of Britain this morning. Mainly, it started in Prestwick in Ayrshire, and that spread to Scotland and Northern Ireland and Northern England. This is, once again, the National Air Traffic Service, who keeps saying, oh, it's the computers. It started with EasyJet and Wizz Air, and they're all calling for these people's heads to roll, and there's much angst and upset. Meantime, also on Transport News this morning, Volkswagen, who I have tremendous amounts of sympathy for, have issued yet another profit warning. They've slashed their annual operating return on sales forecast. And you can imagine what that's done to the stock price. But the stock price has got so anemic of late, they've been ejected from the Euro Stoxx 50 index. They've been replaced by, the irony, Finland's Nokia, as they ride the AI boom. If you ever want a story of reinvention, there's one. Once upon a time, if you go back far enough, Nokia was Finland, Finland was Nokia. Without Nokia, there was no Finland. And everyone thought, this is fantastic. Until it wasn't, of course, Nokia missed a couple of tricks and the rest was history until, once again, it wasn't. They decided to AI boom themselves and off and running. Anyway, the point being, as far as I can work out, Volkswagen are stuck in this dreadful spot where the Chinese will end up making a lot of what Volkswagen sort of do. And Volkswagen, I mean, forget Porsche. Porsche is profitable forever and Lambo's fantastic and Bentley's amazing. But there's a lot of Volkswagen-ish type products in the middle there that the Chinese will eat into, and I think that's what Volkswagen are too big and trying to be too many things for too many people, I think is my summation. 6:25.
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7: Remind me to tell you about a video I saw of a car later. The Dog Show. Film time. The Dog Show. Yes, it's inspired by the telly show. Retired sheepdog trialist, his daughter returning to competition to Sabre's Farm.
9: Welcome back to the Dog Show. Now let's head to the action. Our finalist, Jack Wilson.
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12: Trialing's a fool's errand. I'm lost in front of the whole country.
9: I've never seen a sheep behave like this.
12: That sheep is the devil.

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4: Who was being an idiot?
5: Girl has a point.
4: Jack, no.
6: Is this sheep smiling?
1: Sheep can't smile, you idiot.
7: Heartwarming? Is that what I'm feeling there? It's heartwarming, isn't it? It lacks a certain action, but it's heartwarming. Graham McTavish, he the guy we like, he's on the program. Yeah, it's him. So that's nice. He sort of lives in Wellington. You know what I mean? So he's not imported entirely, but David Wenham is. He was in Lord of the Rings. I never saw Lord of the Rings, so I don't know what he was in Lord of the Rings. What I do know, he was Diver Dan in Sea Change, and he's one of the greats. So he's Australian. So they're importing Australians to make a New Zealand story. I don't know what's going on there. It's out in cinemas the 14th of January. The car I saw yesterday, by the way, Harry's Garage. If you follow Harry's Garage, he's fantastic. He did the Aston Martin Valhalla, which is a thing you can buy, and it's like next level. It's 2 million. So price point could be an issue, but it's a standard car. You drive it on the road. It looks incredible. I am led to believe there has been one ordered to New Zealand and there's another one coming before Christmas. I am also led to believe it might be available for me to drive. If that happens, I don't know that it's going to happen, but if that happens, that will be the driving car highlight of my life, and at that point I'll pretty much explode, die and go to heaven. So we'll see how that unfolds. Got some housing news for you shortly.
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18: It's 6:30 and 7 degrees in Christchurch. Kia ora, I'm Claire Sherwood. Winston Peters warns the next Foreign Affairs Minister will need to maintain an arduous travel schedule to combat our perennial underinvestment in diplomacy. He summed up a tumultuous 3 years in the role, marked by global conflicts, trade uncertainty and shifting power dynamics in the Pacific. He's also vented about MFAT being limited by a lack of funding. Peters says we can't advance and defend our interests from Wellington.
19: We are very conscious that for financial investments we make in foreign affairs, the long-term value to the
5: taxpayer in terms of making New Zealand a more secure, more prosperous country is front and centre in our minds.
18: Also today, a suggestion consumer spending is recovering, but essential costs are leaving less for the fun stuff. KiwiBank research reveals more than 71% of card transactions in August was on credit cards, the highest share since records began in 2002. A decade ago, credit cards make up less than half of card spending. Independent economist Cameron Bagri told Ryan Bridge, power bills and rates are eating into disposable income.
19: There's a big structural shift that's going on. We're still spending, but we're spending in different areas because there's certain necessary items that are going a long way up in price, and that's shifting core money away from the retail sector.
18: Concerned staff could be left jobless when a troubled unit at Dunedin's Wakari Hospital closes. Ombudsman inspectors earlier this year found evidence of punitive and coercive treatment in Ward 10A, which supports adults with intellectual disabilities involved in the justice system. Health NZ says the unit could close by October's end. Public Service Association National Secretary Flurfit Simons says the staff have valuable expertise that shouldn't be lost.
20: Workers are anxious about their future. We've had some positive noises from Health New Zealand about retaining staff, but we want to see a guarantee that all staff will be retained in our health system.
18: Tertiary institutions got more than $1 billion of taxpayer money from the first year fees-free scheme. A Tertiary Education Commission briefing to Minister Penny Simmons obtained by Newstalk ZB shows the scheme covered more than $2 billion in fees from 2018 to 2025. Of this, $1.25 billion went to universities, $440 million to polytechs and other funding to training establishments and Wānanga. The scheme's being scrapped at the end of the year. New Zealand businesses are facing a spike in cyber attacks, many of them facing severe consequence. National Cybersecurity Centre research shows more than three quarters of medium-sized businesses experienced a cyber threat in the 6 months prior to the research being made. 44% say the impact was moderate to severe. And thousands of New Zealanders are pushing politicians to promise medicine access and a plan this election. The Forbidden Pharmacy campaign, made up of 17 patient organisations, is handing over an open letter signed by 10,000 people to Parliament requesting funding and a long-term strategy. National, ACT, New Zealand First, Labour and the Greens are expected to receive the letter. Spokesperson and Blood Cancer NZ CEO Tim Edmonds says New Zealanders think funding PharmAC-recommended medicines is critical.
21: 7 in 10 say this will actually affect the way that they vote if parties make commitments in this area.
18: That's Newstalk ZB News with Spark for Business, building growth through tech innovation.
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22: 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Former Warriors League captain Steve Price is looking to the horizon after the side exited the NRL playoffs with consecutive defeats. Mitch Barnett, Luke Metcalf and Roger Tuivasa-Sheck now depart Mount Smart. Filling those gaps are Broncos back Grant Anderson, Storm wing Will Warbrick and Cowboys forward Sam McIntyre. Price says the latter's skill set fits the desired mould of coach Andrew Webster.
23: Being able to play long minutes, really high work rate, error rates down, quite skillful. He can play on an edge, he can play in the middle. I've even seen him at the Cows play hooker if he's had to.
22: NRL coverage with Pit Stop. 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A tactically astute free agency window from the Tokomanawa Queens for the upcoming Tōiki women's basketball season. The signing of Tall Ferns WNBA guard Charlize Ledger-Walker has brought her Connecticut Sun teammate Hayley Van Lith. Coach Tania Tupu says a domino effect has come from signing Krista Ledger-Walker.
24: That was like a chess move earlier on in the year. You know, it turned in our favour as far as the Ledger-Walker sisters, and then this last puzzle piece with Van Lith.
22: Tupu's confirmed the WNBA pair will arrive in time for the second game of the season next month. The mainland Pauakai open their season on Saturday here in Christchurch. Basketball coverage with BK's cinnamon sugared funnel fries. It's like having fries for dessert. And to our high octane desk, 2023 and 2024 Supercars Series champions Brody Kostecki and Will Brown have joined the lineup for Wellington's Race of Champions event this summer. The Capitals Stadium will be converted into a racetrack on January 9 and 10 for the occasion. Reigning Supercars champion Chaz Mostert is also on the starting grid. I'm Nick Bewley. That's Newstalk ZB Sport with Generate. For award-winning performances, generatekiwisaver.co.nz. It's 25 to 7. Mike Hosking is next.
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0: to that? Because some of us get a bit angsty around, you know, foreigners coming in with their money and buying up stuff that we would perceive to be our own.
1: No, I mean, the reality is we've had direct foreign investment in real estate since the 80s. Investors have done well here. They've invested here and they've developed new projects. I mean, Keppel, for example, a big Singaporean investor, have just invested with Precinct in a student accommodation development in Stanley Street. You know, it's a $290 million construction project, 960 beds for students that will be open in Feb 28. So, you know, I think that's an example of jobs being created and economic opportunity coming out of investment that's coming from overseas, and it ultimately drives our economy and, you know, the performance of the stock market and all sorts of things like that.
0: Good stuff. Nice to talk to you, Todd. Appreciate it. Todd Lachlan, who's the JAL New Zealand Managing Director and Head of Capital Markets. Quick question for you. Now that the referee, old Ashley, turns out to be a bit useless. We knew he's a bit useless, but he's not being picked for the next round of games in the NRL. Do you feel better about it? Now that they've gone, yep, he made a mistake, he shouldn't have made a mistake, or as a long-term observer of this particular sport, like my good self, if you've been around the Warriors for a long time, you know, basically, for whatever reason, in the NRL, referees, broadly speaking, aren't that good. And therefore, what happened was not that surprising, not good enough, not acceptable, but I don't think they're going to change it. So the fact he's been dropped, do you feel better?
2: Can we bring back that Harrigan guy? Everybody loved him, didn't they?
0: He was cool, wasn't he? He was good-looking and good at his job. The two main things you need to be a referee, as far as I can work out. 18-2.
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0: Now, you know, London's always had a way of setting the tone. 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So Range Rover has just done something very clever indeed. 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So you got your Evoque, your Velar, the Range Rover Sport and the Range Rover itself, each inspired by an influential London neighbourhood. So you got Hoxton, Belgravia, Battersea, Westminster. Four nameplates, four postcodes, one family. And this isn't a new idea, by the way, if you didn't realise. London has shaped some of Range Rover's most exclusive expressions for decades now. So this is, if you like, the contemporary chapter of a long conversation between the city and the brand. So each edition is crafted to capture that spirit of the neighbourhood while carrying the peerless design and refinement you would expect from every Range Rover. So whichever London speaks to you, the creative edge or the classic elegance, the modern reinvention, the grandeur, there is an edition that is yours to discover. Range Rover, celebration of British luxury, character.

0: a high of 15 degrees. More Kiwis putting more spending on credit cards. Thousands of Kiwis pushing politicians to promise medicine access and a plan this election. In sport, referee Ashley Klein punished for missing key penalty in Warriors NRL exit. And OIA-able leaked video shows top official telling staff not to put information in writing. NZherald.co.nz.
1: Newstalk ZB Christchurch, time saver traffic.
2: Heart of the Beast in cinemas, September the 24th. Good morning, Papua Nui, Heaton and Innes. Light to moderate again, Pendleton, Harper and Deans, also Yaldhurst at Pier. Brougham Street still flowing relatively well. We do have a little bit of traffic there, Buckley's Road at Linwood Avenue. Filmed in New Zealand, a survival story, an unbreakable bond. Get your tickets now. Ivanka Zonic for time saver traffic and travel.
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0: take an action to upskill or train their staff. 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
1: Get me right.
0: Get me right. As long as we get rid of the bunker. 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Then we'll be good. If we buy some more meth, will the cyber attacks go away? Will they get rid of the bunker? We don't have any money for petrol or butter. But anyway, where am I? So the money went, you know, the next year's on me. Remember that? 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Remember when she said, next year's on me? Remember that? 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And then we'll crunch the latest cash rate prediction as well.
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9: It's 7 o'clock and 7 degrees in Christchurch, Kilda. I'm Claire Sherwood. Cash-strapped Kiwis are putting more purchases on credit cards with no ease-up in the cost of living. KiwiBank research shows more than 71% of card transactions in August was on credit cards, the highest share since records began in 2002. Kate Rickard has more.
10: A decade ago, credit cards made up less than half of card spending. Meanwhile, debit cards made up almost 29% of spending in August. KiwiBank economists say credit cards are becoming the preferred way to spend day-to-day.
9: Also today, Winston Peters has taken a crack at the UN Security Council's imbalance of power in his final speech this term as foreign minister. He's made a case for more investment in diplomacy and international aid in the decades ahead. Peters also reflected on the challenges of the past 3 years, including global conflicts, trade disruptions, and the shifting wave of influence in the Pacific. He says the United Nations' ability to respond effectively continues to be hamstrung by abuse of the Security Council veto.
11: While it grapples with serious reform, the UN is just muddling through in a weakened state.
9: Labour is refusing to commit to keeping a dedicated South Island minister if it wins the election. National's Rangi Tata MP James Meagher was given the new portfolio early last year, with Chris Luxon saying he'd be a critical voice for people across the South Island. Jamie Cunningham has more.

0: but Labour leader Chris Hipkins says the role was a tokenistic gesture from a government that seems to have forgotten the mainland even exists. He says the South Island will have a strong voice around the cabinet table under Labour, but he's not promising anyone a role before voters have their say.
1: A person's in a critical condition following a crash in Sumner overnight. Emergency services attended a single vehicle crash on Mariner Street around 2 a.m. One person is now in hospital with critical injuries. Advice on what businesses should look for to avoid cyber attacks. National Cybersecurity Centre research shows almost half of small and medium businesses surveyed believe they're vulnerable to an online attack. More medium-sized organisations are also being hit, with more than three quarters experiencing a threat in the 6 months before the research was done. Acting Deputy Director General Kevin Moore says it's as simple as being able to recognise a scam call or phishing email.
2: That sort of basic training for staff would go a long way to minimising the risk of these attacks.
1: A much-needed boost for the fast-growing Rolleston area with double-decker buses to hit the roads from next year in order to help with growing transport demand. The Selwyn Township's grown by 1,200% since 2000, while infrastructure and transport has not kept pace. Environment Canterbury has today announced that four double-decker buses will be used from the new year. And Canterbury University students are gearing up for 72 hours of running, roast chicken and ridiculous costumes, all in the name of men's mental health. Thousands are expected to run laps of the campus from today in Lads Without Labels' annual Run 72 event. The challenge was launched when men made up 72% of suicides in New Zealand. Some unusual incentives are on the line, including a prize for the fastest person to eat a whole roast chicken while completing a lap. That's News Talk ZB News with Spark for Business.
3: Coming shortly on the program, how about Labour? It's not every day you say that, is it? The tax deductibility U-turn, we look at that. The ANZ reckons there's three cash rate hikes coming from the RB now. Maria Sten, star of Nearly, the Reacher spin-off. She's with us after 8.
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5: News Talk ZB Sport. Former Warriors League captain Steve Price has approved of the NRL's decision to leave referee Ashley Klein out of contention for this weekend's preliminary finals. Officials have confirmed he missed a game-changing escort call in the dying moments of the Warriors' loss to the Knights at Eden Park. Klein's reportedly been stood down, which Price says is fair.
6: At the end of the day, the referees and the players, they're all being judged on their performance. So if the NRL have decided to not pick Ashley for this weekend, I mean, that's their prerogative.
5: The NRL has reportedly backed the decisions made by Bunker official Chris Butler. Sticking with rugby league, and Sir Steve Hansen's outlined the parameters around his new performance director role in the NRL. The former All Blacks World Cup winning mentor has joined Manly to provide guidance to rookie coach Kieran Foran. Hansen says Foran approached him about the gig.
7: He's asking me to be his sounding board and share my learnings, I guess, over my coaching period and how we can help grow their environment.
5: Hansen says he'll head to Sydney a dozen or so times next year for 7 to 10 day stints. Warriors hooker Wade Egan and lock Aaron Clark have been voted by their peers as the best players in their respective positions across the NRL league season. They've been named the Players Association's Dream Team. Clark features for the second straight year. And Ezra McGoldrick is counting on what she calls the mama superpower as she eyes a return to the Tauihi basketball competition. Just 4 months after becoming a mum to Nico, the Tall Ferns Player of the Year is in her fourth season with the mainland Poakai, who begin their season proper against the Southern Hoiho here in Christchurch on Saturday. McGoldrick says she's aware of the big footsteps she's following onto the court.
8: My mum's a great role model to me in terms of her having six kids, and I don't know how she did it. I think Tessa Boagene, she was someone I looked up to when she stepped into that mother role and then came back to basketball. I was really in awe of that, so...
5: I'm Nick Bewley. That's News Talk ZB Sport with Generate at 7:06. Mike Hosking is next.
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1: Rain developing before dawn, strong northwesterlies to turn southwesterly, then clearing to fine before another northerly change, then more rain and northerlies turning southwesterly for the evening. The high today, 15 degrees. Right now it's 7 degrees on News Talk ZB.
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0: matter. Look, they've definitely worked it out. We spent the last 2 years talking to them about this. It shows the value of talking to people and making a coherent, evidence-based argument. We're not going to take all the credit for this, but we've been working on it since the last election. And what we've done is show Labor how this really hurt mum and dad landlords, but also how it hurts their tenants, our tenants. And it's paid off. Is it political? Well, it makes them a smaller target and it takes away a huge bone of contention. There are over 300,000 landlords. And I can promise you, if Labor had announced this tax, we would all be going to our tenants and telling them exactly the consequences.
1: Because you can't argue with the results, can you? I mean, look at the rental market at the moment. It's not great for the investor who wants some sort of gain. But, I mean, rentals are flat. There's plenty of choice. The market seems to be about right.
0: Yeah, it does. And if you look back in time, the last three years Labor were in power when they brought this policy in, rents went up 25%. Yeah. 25% over 3 years. It's devastating for people in a cost of living crisis. So this is the right decision. And Hipkins hinted at this yesterday. He talked about not wanting landlords to put rents up on tenants. Clearly the message got through. This is good.
1: All right, nice to talk to you. Appreciate it very much. 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Matt, his new research, uncertainty, election uncertainty is having what? 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

0: NZ3, October, Feb and March-ish next year, thereabouts, we're going to end up at about 3.5%, which is more than we were thinking. But here's the interesting thing I want to talk to Tony Alexander about after 7:30. How much of it's growth, how much of it's inflation, right? You know what I mean by that? So the inflation's imported, largely. So the Middle East, the oil, etc., we're importing the inflation, and the fact our dollar is so anemic at the moment exacerbates that problem. So how much of the interest rates will have to attack that? And in attacking that, what are you achieving? Because you're not, by putting the interest rates up, making oil cheaper, are you? Or how much of the increase in the interest rates is about growth, which is a very real story. 2.6% now annualized, good by anyone's comparison. And you do need to get to a point where you go, steady on, cowboy. We don't want too much growth before the wheels fall off. Anyway, Tony Alexander shortly. Now, let me give you a couple of other numbers. They're touting the CRL as a success because they broke, quote unquote, a record. Now, don't get me wrong, I want the CRL to be a success. I hope it's fantastically brilliant because we spent a fortune on it. So it's got to work. But 528,007 between Sunday and Saturday. So in a 7-day period, there were 528,007 people who got on board the train. That's a new record. Now, here's my problem with it, and this is the question I'm asking you. Previous record in just this year, as the petrol went up, of course, and there's a direct connection between the cost of petrol and people taking public transport, as we well understand, but the previous record was 504,380. So in other words, it's only gone up 23,000. So a whole new multi-billion, multi-year project has only produced 3,200 people more per day. I would have thought that's something to worry about. I mean, I hope it builds over a period of time, but I would have thought your initial flush, your flourish, might have set something a little bit higher. In other words, you would have smashed the records, which unfortunately they haven't. More numbers for you. And Louise Upston, please, if I could just have a word through this very fine radio program to her office. We invited her on this morning as the purveyors of good news. I wanted to get Louise Upston on this morning because she had good news to share, but she couldn't be with us. Couldn't be with us. Wasn't available to us this morning. Her loss, not mine. But if you want to, in an election campaign, tell some good news stories, and I'm all about good news stories, might want to avail yourself of the opportunity to jump on a phone. It's not hard. Not really hard. I'm here from 3 a.m, Louise. And anyone else, any other politician who turns us down between now and voting day, I'm here from 3 a.m. Anytime you like. Anyway, what she was going to tell us was this events thing that she's thrown some more of our money at. These events boost funds and the events attraction package works. So they had 4 events so far, and I'll give you the numbers in a moment. They were the Lincoln Park, the FIFA World Series, the World Surf League, which I actually got gripped by. I don't know why, because I'm not a surfer, but I found it absolutely mesmerizing. Raglan is so beautiful. And every time I was looking at it, I was thinking, these pictures going out to the world. This is brilliant. I'm happy to have my taxpayer money go on this. Anyway, so the Lincoln Park, FIFA World Series, the World Surf League, and the Ultra Music Festival in Wellington, they've all brought in, new numbers this morning, $15 million net benefit. In other words, $15 million we didn't have, 76,000 attendees, brought in 30,000 visitors. Win, win, win. That's what I'm liking. 7:20.
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2: 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A good morning now. John's Road is heavy between Gardner's Road and Sawyer's Arms. Moderate to heavy Greer's Road at Hereward. Again, Wairaki at Graham's, and also Memorial Avenue at Graham's. Yaltus at Pierre, slow from time to time. Moderate flows on Brougham Street from Barrington through to Waltham. If your vacuum isn't sucking as it used to, bring it to About Clean.
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6: Asking.
5: Now, 7:23. Mike, I'm spending 3 hours a week less on the Western Motorway thanks to the CRL. I'm a Sparky with tools. The cut in traffic time's a game changer. Pascal? Very pleased to hear it. Where was I? 7:24. For all the opprobrium heaped on the National Party for their supermarket call of late, the old National Party was out yesterday finalising the India trade deal. See, of all the things this government has done in this first term, the FTA with India may well be the most important. It will last forever. It will grow. It will become an increasingly important part of our economic story. It's been made more important, of course, because for years it couldn't be done, apparently. Couldn't be done. Got knocked back so often, governments kind of gave up. It became a bit too hard. Maybe they got stuck on the dairy, but when you're stuck, the trick is to look around the issues, not get bogged down by them. The downside, of course, is some couldn't see all this upside because of racism. They didn't vote for it, but plenty did, which means New Zealand, broadly, is still a middle-of-the-road kind of country and interested into tapping into those markets globally that show the most promise. Now, India represents the latest example of what this country does. We grow and make stuff and sell it to the world, and we're not about quantity, we are about quality. And the growing middle class is all about quality, of course. It's why our wine sales are still growing and Australia's aren't. But for those who think India's a mistake, who is it you'd rather trade with, eh? China. China was contentious, but we got past that for over 2 decades. Now it's done nothing but provide work and income for thousands of us, if not tens of thousands of us. We don't and won't get a deal with the Americans. They're not free traders. So population-wise, who's left in the world, eh? Russia? They don't even have an economy. Yes, the EU, but it's a half-billion-person collective with all the baggage that goes with it, and yes, we have a deal. But I bet you anything you want, our EU deal won't grow like the India deal will. India is the standout growth story for the next decade and beyond. For us not to be part of that would have been a crime. To sign what we have is a down payment, basically, on a better future.
6: Hosking.
5: Morning, Mike. Not very nice comments about Louise Upson. She could be sick or just exhausted. A bit unfair. Barb, loosen up. Relax, Barb. One of the things that would have come through on the telephone call from our very good staff on this program to the very good staff in Louise Upson's office last night when we inquired would have been the, well, look, she can't turn up. She's a bit exhausted. And I would have been able to tell you that, but they didn't say that, and they didn't say she's sick. They didn't say she's exhausted. She just said she wasn't coming on. So, Barb, are people edgy at the moment? Have you noticed that? I'm noticing in my correspondence, people are and it happens every time. It happens in two periods. When we have a pandemic, and I've only got one of those to cite, but I do have multiple elections. As a

0: elections draw closer, people become increasingly angsty and aggro. This morning in an email, I got called a bubblehead and an F-wit in the same email. And so obviously blocked, never get another one. But he goes, Mike, you're a bubblehead and an F-wit. And I'm thinking, this is an increasing amount of aggro going on in this country. Mike, what's the story with the Stuff article about your interview with Luxon yesterday? Don't ask. Actually, do ask. And I'll give you the answer later, but the upshot was that became a bit clickbaity, but it was a genuine question on my part. I was taking some published job ads with their advertised salaries, and I noted in my research that the advertised salaries for the government departments were way higher than everybody else. And I asked the Prime Minister about it, and he didn't handle it very well. He'd said, I don't know. So that's not really something you want to do. So I was probably a bit mean about Luxon there.
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8: It's 7:30 and 7 degrees in Christchurch. Kia ora, I'm Claire Sherwood. A push for New Zealand to be less combative with the United States on Pacific policy. Foreign Minister Winston Peters has addressed the New Zealand Institute of International Affairs ahead of Parliament wrapping up tomorrow. He suggests some New Zealanders believe we're only showing our independent foreign policy when disagreeing with the US. Peters says New Zealand's talked a lot with the US about the challenges facing the Pacific and they're listening.
9: We need an engaged America in the Pacific in support of regional prosperity and security, including for their greater capability to disrupt the evil scourge of drugs washing across Pacific shores.
8: Also today, Labor's pointing to its promise of a capital gains tax as the reason it won't tighten interest deductibility rules. The party's confirmed they won't make changes to current rules, which were changed by the coalition to allow 100% of interest to be claimed on landlords' tax bills. It was expected to cost $2.8 billion in foregone tax revenue, which Labor dubbed a tax cut for landlords. But Chris Sipkins now says a change isn't needed.
10: If you were to make changes to interest deductibility, it would ultimately change then potentially the capital gains tax settings. So there is an interrelationship between those two policies, which was the thing that we said we were going to work through.
8: A sonar search of Lake Moidaki is the focus today as the hunt for a plane

0: Wreckage from almost 50 years ago enters a second day. Police are searching the West Coast Lake for the Piper Cherokee aircraft, which disappeared during a scenic flight in 1978 with seven people on board. No wreckage has ever been found, but a recent private survey revealed a sonar target warranting further investigation. Police say any metal found in today's sonar search will be looked at further. Attention's turning to the future for staff at a troubled Dunedin hospital unit set to close. Health NZ says Wakadi Hospital's Ward 10A, which supports adults with intellectual disabilities involved in the justice system, could close as early as next month. The move follows Ombudsman's finding of punitive and coercive treatment there. Public Service Association National Secretary Flurfit Simons says a small number of staff will be affected, and they've asked Health NZ to retain everyone.
1: Because they have valuable expertise and should not be lost to our health system. And that's our expectation of Health New Zealand.
0: Praise for the government's digital extremism team as it handles a huge volume of content linked to the Christchurch mosque attacks. Data released to Newstalk ZB shows 32% of content referred to the Department of Internal Affairs last year was related to the shootings. Federation of Islamic Associations Chair Abdur Razak says it's great to see the team keeping up with the threat despite its staffing being slashed.
2: At one stage they had about 14 staff. They're now reduced to 2 staff, and they're still keeping this area in the national security space, keeping people informed.
0: And Barnardo's is asking people to donate to those in need, even though times remain tough. Independent analysis shows every dollar given to the charity's core social work services returns $9.10 of value. Chief Executive Matt Reed says that's through more employment, greater education opportunities, and less spent on health, welfare and the justice system.
3: Currently 1 in 7 children living in material hardship in New Zealand. That's far too many children, so I think it's on all of us to do all we can to support those children and their families.
0: That's Newstalk ZB News with Spark for Business.
4: Sport with Copeland Savories, big game home catering that everyone loves.
5: It's Newstalk ZB Sport. An error late in the Warriors' loss to the Knights has cost referee Ashley Klein the opportunity to officiate an NRL preliminary final. Officials have confirmed he missed an escort call when Tyson Frizzell obstructed Leka Halasima's ability to contest a high kick. The indiscretion was in front of Newcastle's posts. NRL 360 host Brayton Astor says the governing body had to act.
6: If you're a professional athlete or whatever job that you're in, if you come up with a blunder like that, that could possibly have cost the team a premiership, but moving to the next week and a whole season on the line, it's just bad luck.
5: The Sydney Morning Herald's reporting the NRL is satisfied with 2 separate contentious decisions made late in the game by bunker official Chris Butler. A tactically astute free agency window from the Tokomanawa Queens for the upcoming Tauihi women's basketball season. The signing of Tall Ferns WNBA guard Charlize Ledger-Walker has brought her Connecticut Sun teammate Hayley Van Lith. Coach Tanya Tupu says a domino effect has come from signing Crystal Ledger-Walker.
7: That was like a chess move earlier on in the year. You know, it turned in our favour as far as the Ledger-Walker sisters, and then this last puzzle piece with Van Lith.
5: Tupu's confirmed the WNBA pair will arrive in time for the second game of the season next month. The basketball coverage with BK's cinnamon sugared funnel fries. It's like having fries for dessert. And a T20 cricketing contest as rare as Wagyu beef is on the menu this afternoon when Japan don the pads against India in Sano, a couple of hours north of Tokyo by train. The match will work as a warm-up to the Asian Games where Japan meet Afghanistan on Thursday. India are automatically through to the second quarterfinal on Monday. I'm Nick Bewley. That's Newstalk ZB Sport with Generate. 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It's 7:35. Mike Hosking is next.
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0: Some light rain still hanging around, but clearing late this morning. The southwesterlies will then turn northerly before some brief evening rain on the cards again. Northerlies changing southwesterly and will be strong in exposed places. The high today should be 15 degrees with an overnight drop back to 3. Tomorrow, Wednesday, looking like more showers. Southwesterlies dying out at night. A bit cooler though, the high 11 degrees with minus 2 overnight. Then some sunshine and fine westerlies dying out on Thursday and back to 15 degrees. Right now, it's 8 degrees on News Talk ZB.
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0: in the December quarter. They made a mistake. They eased monetary policy too much last year, and they haven't even yet fully unwound that mistake.
1: Where do you get us to growth next year in the GDP? If you work that through, I mean, if we're at 2.6 at the moment, are we towards 3 next year or not?
0: No, it seems a bit optimistic given the fraught world situation, but I think we'll be pushing towards close to it given the good growth we're seeing in the farming sector, the incomes eventually, you know, spreading through the economy, the upturn that's underway in construction, the tourism outlook seems okay, more foreign students coming into the country as well. There's some catch-up sort of spending to be done by consumers, but in terms of will our economy really boom, you know, push towards 4%, I don't think we have the capacity to do that, especially with our poor productivity performance.
1: Are you bullish at all on the fact that if we get to somewhere between, say, 2.6 and 3%, if we do that without the housing boom, is that good?
0: Oh, I think that is good, because especially of where it is coming from. What New Zealand is good at is basically farming, the primary sector. It's what we've always been. It's what's going to be in the future. And the fact that that is a key driver of it, it's going to lead to investment going into that sector. There will be a contribution definitely from residential construction. That's a very positive story, but that's not going to be the key driver.
1: Always enjoy the company, Tony. Appreciate it very much. Tony Alexander, independent economics commentator. 18 minutes away from 8. Mike, why do we pay global prices for the likes of butter and mince? Do I need to explain this one more time? Honestly, it's this simple. You make a kilo of mince and you want to sell it to the highest price for the highest price. It's as simple as that. It's like anything you do in your life. You want to sell whatever you've got for the highest price. The highest price tends to be in a place like Britain, where they take 42 of their pea and they turn it into one New Zealand dollar and they give you X number of dollars for your kilo. Now, once you've done that, you have to sell that at the same price to everybody. Otherwise, why wouldn't you? And if you don't, that means somebody else has to subsidise it if you're going to sell it domestically. And it does happen in parts of the Middle East. They subsidise oil. But we don't subsidise anything in this country. Never have, never will. Therefore, that's why we pay the international price for all the stuff that we complain about, from mince to chops to butter. 17.2.
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0: Yeah, no, Lackey was on a mission for a box of clouds and sent me 2WD straight into a soup bowl of slurry. She's stuck like a pig.
1: Barry is saying the apprentice was going to get nails and got the ute stuck.
0: Needed a bloody emergency relocation on the Thunderbox, so delivery donk could swing the flat deck in.
1: And they had to move the portaloo.
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2: Thanks, mate.
1: ITM, we'll see you right.
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0: first in facts, fierce in follow-ups. The Mike Hosking Breakfast with Arvida Retirement Communities. 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
1: It's 8 o'clock and 7 degrees in Christchurch. Kia ora, I'm Claire Sherwood. More Kiwis are putting spending on credit cards, but an economist says it's the amount left unpaid that's of more concern. Kiwi Bank research reveals more than 71% of card transactions in August was on credit card, the highest share since records began in 2002. A decade ago, credit cards made up less than half of card spending. Independent economist Cameron Bagri told Ryan Bridge around $6 billion is sitting on credit cards every month.
2: So what that means is that the interest rate on a credit card is around 20%. Now, so you multiply a couple of billion by 20%, and guess what? That's a pretty big number that's going straight to the banking sector.
1: Also today, Winston Peters is questioning the impact of our nuclear-free identity in a bid for more multi-directional foreign policy. The foreign minister has reflected on a troubled world as he wraps up his latest three-year term as minister. Peters warns an independent foreign policy is not just about disagreeing with the US on matters like nuclear-free.
3: A realist would ask whether the anti-nuclear policy grew or constrained our agency in the decades following, and the answer to that is far more mixed because costs did occur.
1: Defence Minister Paul Goldsmith has landed in Fiji for his first major summit in the portfolio. Political reporter Ethan Griffiths has more.
4: Goldsmith's attending the South Pacific Defence Ministers meeting alongside counterparts from Australia, Fiji, Chile, France and Tonga. Officials from the US, UK and Japan will be observing. Goldsmith says security challenges in the region are intensifying and issues like extreme weather and drug smuggling are front of mind.
1: Goldsmith took up the role last month after Chris Pink was sacked from cabinet. Labor's refusing to commit to keeping a dedicated South Island minister if it wins the election. National Zirangi Tata MP James Meagher was given the portfolio early last year, with Chris Luxon saying he'd be a critical voice for people across the South Island. But Labor leader Chris Hipkins says the role was a tokenistic gesture from a government that seemed to have forgotten the mainland even exists. He says the South Island will have a strong voice around the cabinet table under Labor, but he's not promising anyone a role before voters have their say. Concerned staff could be left jobless when a troubled unit at Dunedin's Wakari Hospital closes. Ombudsman inspectors earlier this year found evidence of punitive and coercive treatment at Ward 10A, which supports adults with intellectual disabilities involved in the justice system. Health NZ says the unit could close by the end of October. Public Service Association National Secretary Flurfit Simons says the staff have valuable experience that shouldn't be lost.
5: Workers are anxious about their future. We've had some positive noises from Health New Zealand about retaining staff, but we want to see a guarantee that all staff will be retained in our health system.
1: And much-loved Australian comedian Magda Zubanski's revealed her cancer is incurable and likely to return. Famous for 40 years of comedy, including iconic Kath and Kim character Sharon, the 65-year-old was diagnosed with a fast-moving stage 4 mantle cell lymphoma last year. The median survival rate is 8.5 years. In a 60 Minutes interview, Zubanski says she's now in deep remission, meaning it's at bay, but she's not cured.
6: It's what's called an incurable relapsing cancer. It's almost sure that it will come back. It's a question of when and then how bad.
1: That's Newstalk ZB News with Spark for Business.
0: Sport with Copeland Savories, big game home catering that everyone loves.
7: To Newstalk ZB Sport, a scant consolation for the Warriors after confirmation referee Ashley Klein made an error late in their season-ending loss to Newcastle at Eden Park. Klein has been stood down after failing to rule a penalty on Tyson Frizzell for escorting Leka Halasima off the ball while chasing through for a kick. The Warriors trailed by 2 at the time. Former Warrior Lance Hohaia says it was obvious to everyone except the man with the whistle.
8: Pops don't catch balls in that area of the field. It's a fullback's job to do that. He sold it pretty well though, didn't he, with his hands up and looking at the ball, so you can't argue with his acting skills.
7: Meanwhile, Warriors hooker Wade Egan and lock Aaron Clark have been voted by their peers as the best players in their respective positions across the NRL season. They've been named in the Players Association's Dream Team. Clark features for the second straight year. Staying with league, Sir Steve Hansen's outlined the parameters around his new performance director role with Manly. The former All Blacks World Cup winning mentor has joined the Sea Eagles to provide guidance to rookie coach Kieran Foran. Hansen says Foran approached him about the gig.
9: He's asking me to

0: be his sounding board and share my learnings, I guess, over my coaching period and how we can help grow their environment.
1: Hansen says he'll head to Sydney a dozen or so times next year for 7 to 10 day stints. And to our high octane desk, 2023 and 2024 Supercars Series champions Brody Kostecki and Will Brown have joined the lineup for Wellington's Race of Champions event this summer. The Capitals Stadium will be converted into a racetrack on January 9 and 10 for the occasion. Reigning Supercars champion Chas Mostert is also on the starting grid. Motorsport with CR sees Evapo Rust, new brush on gel. I'm Nick Bewley. That's Newstalk ZB Sport with Generate. 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It's 8:05. Mike Hosking is next.
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3: Light rain clearing late this morning and some southwesterlies to turn northerly. Then brief evening rain back on the cards. Northerlies changing southwesterly will be strong in exposed places. Before that, the high will be 15 degrees, overnight down to 3. Tomorrow, Wednesday, more showers on the cards. Southwesterlies dying out, but not until later in the day. The high should be 11, then minus 2 overnight. Right now, it is 7 degrees on News Talk ZB.
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4: 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Now the Northern Motorway, you're going to hit traffic from Ohoka Road through to Tram, heading down towards the city. John's Road is heavy from Wilkinson's Road through to Sawyer's Arms. Sawyer's Arms is heavy at Highstead, and the Southern Motorway is slow from Curlitz. 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
2: When you have questions, Mike gets the answers. 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

0: and it's just fantastic. Fantastic television.
1: Do you reckon it's
0: not television, but
1: gotcha. Do you reckon it stand? Does it stand on its own? Do I need to go through Reacher to get to you, or can I come to you all by itself?
2: Yeah, that is what's interesting about our show. You, if you knew nothing about Reacher, you could watch Neely and have a great experience and go on a great roller coaster ride. So I think it's exciting because people who might not be watching Reacher will maybe come to Neely for other reasons and then find their way to Reacher through Neely. And of course, the people who know and love Reacher are going to get all the things that they love about Reacher. But this is Neely's world, and therefore the tone is Neely, not Reacher. And we dive into this different kind of language for the show that feels unique to itself.
1: I tell you what, the good news is it's currently globally trending number one too. So Neely on Amazon at the moment, Maria Steen and Grayston Holt with us more in a moment, 11 past eight.
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4: 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Maria Sten, Grayson Holter with us. Neely, trending number one globally on Amazon at the moment, spun off from Reacher, of course. Now, Maria, when you started on Reacher, right, so season one, go back to Reacher. When you started, could you conceive that the character would Sunday could be possibly, you know, spun off?
5: You know, they told me that when I actually booked the job. They told me that in success, there was a possibility that maybe one day this is a thing that could happen. And I thought, yeah, that's great. You know, that is not a reality. That is not something that I was thinking would ever become real, because the

0: Thank you, Lee. It is Lee and Lee. 19, make it 20 past 8.
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2: 15 degrees the high. Winston Peters attempting to protect MFAT from future cost-cutting efforts. Disappointment at Labor's change of tune on interest deductibility for landlords. In sport, Canterbury basketball star embracing mama power ahead of new tauihi season. And malaria and dengue fever, tropical diseases to thrive as climate warms. NZherald.co.nz.
1: 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Time saver traffic.
3: Lose an hour's sleep and not your life. Good morning. State Highway 1 is slow from Weedens through to Rolleston Drive, all due to roadworks. We've got a bit of traffic there on the Southern Motorway. It is heavy from Aidenfield all the way through to the city. Linwood Avenue at Aldwyn's Road, Greers at Hereward, again Grahams at Memorial Avenue, all slow. Install smoke alarms where you sleep. There's daylight saving. Ivanka Zonich for Time Saver Traffic.
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0: 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Customer calls half the time, it's your whole office. Having up-to-date tech can make a huge difference in your business output. So there's always going to be costs that you didn't see coming. And the phone upgrade doesn't need to be one of them. So that's the good news. 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
1: Hosking.
0: Mike, is Reacher ever likely to make a cameo appearance on Neely Graham? Very good question. And the answer is yes. Mike, love the show. Regards to how people are feeling this time of year. I'm a small business operator with 10 staff, 3 kids. Sometimes you just don't see the light at the end of the tunnel. Over the weekend, I just broke down in tears thinking about where our country is at and when or if the real recovery might ever happen. I think we're a broken country. Dale, I think you're wrong, and I'm glad to say you're wrong. It has turned. The tide has very definitely, indisputably turned, and there is enough evidence now to back that up. Mike, that GP Cameron, he was really good. You should get him on again. Yes, he was, and yes, we will. Only got to watch you, Mike, in front of the Warriors to know you're ADH. That's probably true. Mike, most highly intellectual people are on the spectrum.

0: hold that flag high. Disappointed to hear you block emails and text messages, Mike. It now creates a dilemma. I can no longer trust my opinions are valued. Oh, your opinions are valued as long as they align with mine. I think that's basically how it works, isn't it? To be fair, the blocking of the emails is came about because the it's just so much crap. The number of industries, particularly PR agencies, and once you get people on, they just fire them out. And I would come to 30 or 40 a morning. And so I just go through, block them all. And that way it goes straight to my junk file. Then it goes straight to my junk file. And I got 40, 60, 80 junk. It's just, I get more in my junk than I do in my inbox. And that's a sense of real pride. So if you're going to write to me, it'll get through. But if you're going to be part of a sort of an online campaign, and they start in election campaigns as well, and it'll get instantly blocked. Mike, Hipkins can absolutely change direction. However, he's repeatedly campaigned on the claim that National is giving tax breaks to landlords and has used that line in interviews to criticise the National Party, which is true. Changing his position now makes it look flip-flop and an own goal. You're true on all of it, Josh, but I would defend him to the point where what you're suggesting, the counter to what you're suggesting, is you can never flip-flop. You can never come to a realisation. You can never change your mind. You can never go, I know what I just said, but upon reflection with new evidence in front of me, I was wrong. Because if what you're saying, Josh, is right, and no one can flip-flop and no one can have an own goal, we'll never improve, because it's with change of mind and change of attitude that we improve. And Hipkins and Co. need to be congratulated on this. Yes, they got it wrong. Yes, they were a bit myopic. Yes, they were a bit ideological, but for whatever reason, they've come to the correct conclusion. And on that, I mean, if you're not going to congratulate them on that, then you may as well go, well, just stick to what you've always stuck with. Never the twain shall meet, and no one will ever change for anything. And I thought part of the overall equation, part of the overall debate, was that in these big picture things, and tax deductibility around property is one of them, that we want a little bit of cross-party alignment. We want everyone in an agreement so that we know where we're heading going forward. Isn't that what we've been arguing for the last couple of months? News in a couple of moments, and then we'll get to the UK with Enda Brady for you here at News Talk ZB.
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0: The tough questions. The Mike Hosking Breakfast with Range Rover. 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
1: It's 8:30 and still 7 degrees in Christchurch. Kia ora, I'm Claire Sherwood. Concerns customer aggression has become normalised in New Zealand and is taking a significant toll on staff suffering. A ShopCare customer aggression survey has found 91% of workers experienced it in the past year, with verbal abuse the most common. Stress and anxiety were the leading impacts, affecting 67 and 59% of respondents. ShopCare Chief Executive Selena Armstrong says it's coming from everyday shoppers who think it's okay.
2: From yelling and swearing, shouting, physical violence. Some of that is weapons related. People are being spat on. Also, the little microaggressions are very demeaning.
1: It comes as cash-strapped Kiwis are putting more purchases on credit cards with no ease up in the cost of living. Kiwi Bank research shows more than 71% of card transactions in August was on credit card, the highest share since records began in 2002. A decade ago, credit cards made up less than half of all card spending. Meanwhile, debit cards made up almost 29%. Kiwi Bank economists say credit cards are becoming the preferred way of spending day-to-day. Labor's leader insists the party's position on interest deductibility isn't a back down. The party's confirmed it won't make changes to current rules, which were updated by the coalition to allow 100% of interest to be claimed on landlords' tax bills. Chris Hipkins says they've been hiding nothing.
3: We always said when we announced the capital gains tax that before the election, we'd also set out what that would mean for interest deductibility. We've now done that.
1: An argument that saving students' money was never a waste of time. Our briefing to Tertiary Education Minister Penny Simmons shows the first year fees-free subsidy covered more than $2 billion in fees, but she says it didn't meaningfully lift participation, improve equity, or provide a good enough return. However, Victoria University Students Association President Aidan Donoghue has told Ryan Bridge jobs are hard to find and scrapping the scheme falls back on students.
4: We've seen, 20% increase in the last 3 years of our fees. So I think with the, diminishing gains, you get from increasing fees in students and you'll see less enrolments.
1: New Zealand businesses are facing a spike in cyber attacks, many of them facing severe consequences as a result. National Cybersecurity Centre research shows more than three quarters of medium-sized businesses experienced a cyber threat in the 6 months prior to the research being made. 44% say the impact was either moderate or severe. Acting Deputy Director General Kevin Moore says sometimes the impact can be stress and time, but it can also be a lot worse.
5: Paying those sort of ransoms obviously comes with a financial impact. It can have reputational effects. You can end up losing equipment and having to replace some of your tools and systems.
1: And Canterbury University students are running for the next 72 hours, combining running with roast chicken and ridiculous costumes, all in the name of men's mental health. Thousands are expected to run laps of the campus from today in Lads Without Labels annual Run 72 event. The challenge was launched when men made up 72% of all suicides in New Zealand. Some unusual incentives are on the line, including a prize for the fastest person to eat a whole roast chicken while completing a lap. That's News Talk ZB News with Spark for Business.
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6: To News Talk ZB Sport. Ezra McGoldrick is counting on what she calls a mama superpower ahead of her return to Tauihi basketball. Just 4 months after becoming a mum to Nico, McGoldrick will play for the mainland Pauakai, who tip off their season against the Southern Hoiho at home here in Christchurch on Saturday. McGoldrick says she doesn't have to look far for inspiration.
7: My mum's a great role model to me in terms of her having six kids, and I don't know how she did it. I think Tessa Boagany, she was someone I looked up to when she stepped into that mother role and then came back to basketball. I was really in awe of that.
6: An upbeat assessment of the Warriors NRL League season from former captain Steve Price, despite the flat end with playoff losses to the Dolphins and Knights. He's outlined the most positive element of the campaign.
8: There's some really good kids that are got a lot of experience this year that are going to build on what they experienced this year to hopefully take that extra step for next year. So I think it's a huge success.
6: Winger Will Warbrick, utility back Grant Anderson and middle forward Sam McIntyre are among the recruits for the 2020 7 campaign. NRL coverage with Pit Stop. 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
5: When rain is pouring through your ceiling, a pipe has burst, or the washing machine has overflowed, ChemDry's 24/7 emergency water damage technicians are on standby to deal

0: tax deductibility. Part of the problem was they were waiting. This was one of the policies they were waiting for the preview, which is coming at the end of September, which is getting dangerously close. Anyway, so they've got a lot of explaining to do, because if the money's not coming in from the tax deductibility, where is it? And that's before you get to a whole bunch of other policies as well. Next question you need to think about, and I noticed Thomas Coughlin's written a piece. I was wondering how long it would take the mainstream media to get onto the Nicky Hager business. So Hager's got some book coming out. You know how Hager plays the game. He sort of pops up and then he goes to some eclectic Wellington bookshop, and then he'll have done a deal with somebody. My suspicion is it'll be TV1 or Radio New Zealand, and they'll have some earnest reporter standing outside the bookshop, and then Nicky Hager will have a big opening night with some Chardonnay, and they'll have a scandal release, or there'll be something going on. Anyway, it's the same thing every election campaign. It's so bloody boring. But what we do in this country is we get fixated on stuff like that. So my question for you before it happens is, how exercised are you wanting to or prepared to get over, one, the release of a Nicky Hager book, and two, the media coverage of said Nicky Hager book? And it won't depend on what it says, because it's always the same thing. It's always, oh, I bet you, nah, he makes it up. Oh, no, I believe him. Oh, no, it's a scandal. Oh, no, it's not. It's the same thing every time. Next thing I have for you, and I wish I'd played the game with myself before I raised this, because I would have got the whole thing completely wrong. How many commercial airports are there in New Zealand? If I said 49, would you go, what? That's not possible, because I would have. If you'd asked me to guess, I would have guessed roughly between 17 and 22. For airports you can buy tickets to, there are 36. And they've rated them this morning. Herald's rated them based on, and I think they've made a mistake, they based it on connections, access, layout, shops, facilities, and uniqueness. Now, they're completely different things in my mind. So facilities, shops, layout, uniqueness, that's fine. Connections then automatically means bigger airports are going to win, don't they? Because small airports don't have connections for obvious reasons. So they've thrown all those together. Christchurch wins, because basically Christchurch wins everything. And so that's fair. Auckland is second. Wellington's third. Queenstown's fourth. They've split international with domestic for Auckland. So Auckland International is second, but Auckland Domestic is fifth. Just ahead of Hamilton, ahead of New Plymouth, Dunedin, Gisborne, and Hawke's Bay, your top 10.
1: Where's Nelson?
0: Good question. 11th. I like Nelson.
1: Yeah,
0: me too. I agree with you. I would have put it ahead of Gisborne, personally, and I probably would have put it ahead of New Plymouth, which this means the Herald's got it wrong, because you and I are right, and everyone else is wrong.
1: So does that mean we're blocking the Herald?
0: We need to block the Herald.
1: Yeah.
0: Forthwith. 9 minutes away from nine.
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3: 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Now the Southern Motorway, you're going to hit heavy traffic from Colitz all the way through to Waltham. Linwood Avenue at Aldwyn's Road, again Papanui, Heaton and Innes, also Fendleton, Harper and Dean, slow. Pier at Yaldhurst, Memorial Avenue at Graham's, also slow. 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
3: Right, Nikki Hager, my money's on being about the Taxpayers Union. I think, Mike, we already know that. Did we already know that? I think we already knew that, didn't we? Mike couldn't care less about Nikki Hager, wouldn't touch any one of his books or adurns either. Well, a lot of people did. Glenn says Blenheim's a dump. And interesting you should say that, Glenn, because it's in the others. It's not even in the top 15.
4: It does have an others kind of feel.
3: It has an others kind of feel. Yeah. So did I get down? I know this is a list, but it's how I do the list. So I was talking with Katie about it. She goes, not the list, it's how you do the list. You always tell a dumb story about yourself.
4: Has she done a U-turn on the list?
3: She hasn't quite done a U-turn.
4: Has she done
3: on
4: a
3: list.
4: Chip flop?
3: We might have to block her. Blenheim's, anyway, 15. 15, Kerikeri, Chatham Islands, Invercargill, Nelson, Hawke's Bay, Gisborne, Dunedin, etc. Sort of made that boring at the end, didn't I? 5 minutes away from nine.
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3: Right, the problem with the media ban at the White House is already playing out. Trump was cutting the ribbon on his new helipad. The only ones there taking it live were Newsmax. Now, Newsmax encountered a problem taking the live video of Trump where the press pool cameras, well, they're not there. Fun, isn't it?
5: Okay, so there's no microphone because the pool cameras aren't there. So maybe, Tim, this is one example of it backfiring just a little bit. Pick up on some of the things Michael was saying, and obviously the ramifications are right here. Can't hear what the president's saying.
3: Right. So the point is, if you don't know what the press pool is it's a collection of accredited media who not only report on the White House and the president, but they provide the equipment on any given day. And so all of the media who aren't, and Newsmax is one, who aren't part of the press pool don't necessarily have the equipment or the people on hand at any given moment in time to cover any given event. You can always rely on the press pool. That's why they have the press pool, travel with the president, etc., etc. So what you've just found out, if the press pool's not there, there's a bunch of equipment isn't there, and therefore stuff doesn't get covered. So eventually the White House, well, I mean, the courts will get to them first, but the White House will have to fold on that. That is us for Tuesday. Back tomorrow morning from 6, as always. Happy days.
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6: It's 9 o'clock and 8 degrees in Christchurch. Kia ora, I'm Claire Sherwood. Labour is refusing to commit to keeping a dedicated South Island minister if it wins the election. National Zarangi Tata MP James Meagher was given the new portfolio early last year, with Chris Luxon saying he'd be a critical voice for people across the South Island. Jamie Cunningham has more.
7: But Labour leader Chris Hipkins says the role was a tokenistic gesture from a government that seems to have forgotten the mainland even exists. He says the South Island will have a strong voice around the cabinet table under Labour, but he's not promising anyone a role before voters have their say.
6: Also today, there are calls for something to be done about everyday customers abusing frontline staff. Our ShopCare customer aggression survey has found 91% of workers experienced abuse in the past year, with 86% reporting verbal abuse. ShopCare Chief Executive Selena Armstrong says most incidents involve everyday people, with 46% coming from repeat customers. She says de-escalation training is what workers want most.
8: We just need to be reminding everyday shoppers, please be kind. This is somebody's daughter, somebody's son. Bear that in mind. They're just trying to get the job done.
6: Prospects are looking up for our sheep meat exports, with the door opening soon to 1.4 billion Indian consumers. Our free trade agreement was ratified yesterday and will come to force on October 20. It reduces or eliminates tariffs on 95% of our exports, including ending the 33% tariff on sheep meat from day one. Beef and Lamb Chair Kate Ackland says this positions farmers well for the future.
9: India is already a major, major sheep meat market, and this agreement just gives us another great option or market to develop and send product to.
6: A Green MP is taking aim at the government and the Labour Party on tertiary education subsidies. Labour's not committing to restating fees freeze, stopping at the end of this year. Green MP Francisco Hernandez says it's a kick in the guts.
10: It just shows that, you know, students fundamentally cannot trust the Labour Party to have their interests at mind.
6: But Labour's Shannon Halbert says the blame lies with Tertiary Education Minister Penny Simmons, as budget documents show not all savings from axing fees free are going back to the sector.
11: But secondly, because of a fees increase of 19%, we simply cannot continue to burden young people with student loan debt like we are now.
6: Media publications banned from the White House by Donald Trump are taking legal action. CNN, Politico and MS Now are suing the Trump administration after the ban was announced last week. A joint statement says the move threatens crucial press freedom and the public's right to journalism free from government interference. The president's accused several organizations of writing lies about his team. And New Zealand has earned a silver medal for

0: commercial real estate market transparency in the Asia Pacific behind only Australia. We also ranked 7 out of 88 countries overall in the 14th JLL Global Index. JLL New Zealand Managing Director Todd Lachlan says we're doing well for our size. He says it comes down to information, our legal systems in place and deal efficiencies.
1: It ultimately means you can buy and sell with confidence. That just reduces that risk premium that investors would otherwise be looking at if you were going into a market that's, say, less transparent.
0: That's News Talk ZB News with My Food Bag. One less thing to think about. Dinner sorted.
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3: To News Talk ZB, sport. An error late in the Warriors NRL playoff loss to the Knights has cost referee Ashley Klein the opportunity to officiate a preliminary final this weekend. Officials have confirmed he missed an escort call when Tyson Frizzell obstructed Leka Halasima's ability to contest a high kick. The indiscretion was in front of Newcastle's posts. NRL 360 host Brayton Astor says the governing body had to act.
4: If you're a professional athlete or whatever job that you're in, if you come up with a blunder like that, that could possibly have cost the team a premiership, but moving to the next week and a whole season on the line, it's just bad luck.
3: The Sydney Morning Herald reports the NRL is satisfied with two separate contentious decisions made late by bunker official Chris Butler. Staying with rugby league, Warriors hooker Wade Egan and lock Aaron Clark have been voted by their peers as the best players in their respective positions across the NRL season. They've been named the Players Association's Dream Team. Clark features for the second straight year. And world champions England have hired defence guru Sean Edwards on a short-term contract ahead of their WXV rugby test this weekend with the Black Ferns. Edwards was most recently an assistant for the French men's side for 6 years. England's 39-test winning streak ended last weekend when they were held to a 26-all draw by Canada. International rugby coverage with Access Solutions, elevating you and your business to a higher level. I'm Nick Bewley. That's Newstalk ZB News and Sport to 9:05. John McDonald is next.
2: 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Time saver traffic.
5: 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Good morning. Horsewall Road is heavy from Henderson through to Hoon Hay. Brougham Street heavy from Barrington through to Waltham. We've got a bit of traffic there on Ferry Road at Aldwyn's Road. Again, Papanui, Heaton and Innes. Slow on John's Road from Wilkinson's Road. 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
0: Light rain clearing later this morning. The southwesterlies will turn northerly and then should be mainly fine until some brief evening rain, and then those northerlies changing southwesterly once again will be very strong in exposed places. The high today before that, 15 degrees. The overnight low should be 3. Tomorrow, Wednesday, looking like a few more showers. Southwesterlies dying out later in the day and cooler again, 11 degrees in minus 2 overnight. Right now in the city, it's just gone 8 degrees. That's News Talk ZB News, Sport and Weather. 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
6: Morning, we are with you till midday on your radio and on the iHeartRadio app, which means you can listen from anywhere. You know, not having kids at school anymore, I'm not up to play with the school holidays like I used to be. Well, almost, but I've realised this is the last week of the school term, which means several things. One of them being the roads will be much quieter after Friday, which might be a good time to take on Brougham Street and check out the new overbridge, unless you have to go there between now and then. You know, some party poopers aren't happy about it. It's not the overbridge itself, it's the colour of it, which we Rory's one of them, which we will get to a bit later on. In the meantime, if I've got a question for you. If Labour's $2 billion fees-free scheme for tertiary students didn't lead to an increase in student numbers but did reduce student debt, was it still worth it? I think it kind of was in some way, which I'll get to in a second. The coalition government doesn't think so and is scrapping the scheme, saying it's better to do things like invest in things like trades training. I think the risk is, though, that we look at this $2 billion, which has come to light, yeah, $2 billion.

0: $2 billion, which has come to light today through information provided to Newstalk ZB under the Official Information Act. We could look at that, it's $2 billion, and assume straight away it was nothing short of one big waste of money. $2.053 billion, that's how much it is exactly, over 7 years. When it started, it was the first year fees that were free, and then it changed to the final year of study. Remember that? Most of the money has gone to university students. The rest has gone to people signing up to study at polytechs, private training outfits, industry training organisations, and wānanga. As far as the Tertiary Education Minister, Penny Simmons, is concerned, it's been a huge waste of money. But as someone who got in touch with us earlier says, if you just think about this, if you sit at home and do nothing, you get the dole. But if you get off your backside, go and study, you generally get nothing but a big loan to pay off. This person, they said to me that the fees-free scheme might not have been the best way to go about it. But they point out that there is an iniquity, and I'm totally on board with this view. There is an iniquity between people who don't want to do anything and who do get support from taxpayers and others who try to make something of themselves and don't get support. And that's where I'm at too. Yep, $2 billion, truckload of taxpayer money. And yes, as we're finding out today, it was $2 billion that didn't actually achieve what it was supposed to achieve, which was more people actually in tertiary education, more bums on seats. But the other side of it is that the 300,000 students who benefited, who took advantage of the scheme, whichever way you want to put it, those 300,000 students came out of their studies with less debt than they might have. And what's wrong with that? What's wrong with that? Now, Penny Simmons says students will still be supported through the student loan scheme, but don't they deserve more than the government telling them to borrow more money? And she was on with Mike earlier. You might have heard it. She worked in the tertiary education sector when the fees-free scheme was introduced. And Mike asked her how she felt about it at the time. And it's fair to say she hasn't been a fan from the get-go.
1: I didn't think it would work particularly, and I thought that it encouraged some fairly bad behaviours. I saw young kids, young boys that were going to enrol in a carpentry course who decided that they would go and spend a year on the booze at university instead on Jacinda. They were their words, but it wasn't on Jacinda, it was on the taxpayer, and they eventually came back and did their carpentry after they'd had a year away on the booze. So yeah, it created some very incentives.
0: Now, the Green Party isn't happy about it. It says despite the $2 billion price tag, the fees-free scheme increased Māori participation in tertiary education by about 20%. Can't ignore that. But more to the point, the Green Party doesn't think it's acceptable for the government to say that it's going to support students by piling more debt on them. And I agree. That's where I'm at. Unusually, I'm with the Greens. Yep, some students, I know, can access the student allowance, but the bar for the student allowance is so low, or so high, whichever way you want to put it, that most end up not qualifying for it. So they put everything on the student loan. What does that mean? They walk out the door with a whole lot of debt. And that, this is the nugget, that's the inequity that needs fixing, in my view. You go to university, or you go and take on some form of tertiary study, and most of the time, there is no additional government support. You just get access to a loan, debt. But if you stay at home on the couch and you don't try to better yourself, the government does support you. Now, look, this fees-free scheme of Labor's was far from perfect, I'll give you that. But surely our students, our tertiary students, surely they deserve better than just being told, oh, go and borrow more money.
2: Canterbury Mornings.
0: What do you think, though? Is this an inequity that needs fixing? 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Especially when you consider how much support other people get. Well, call me and tell me where you stand on this one. 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
10: It is 16 past 9. So what's your reaction to the revelation today that the previous Labor government's fees-free scheme for tertiary students cost $2 billion? The objective of it was to increase student numbers to make tertiary education more available to people. It didn't increase numbers. It cost $2 billion, but it did reduce debt for the students, for the 300,000 students who took advantage of it. Is that or was that money well spent in your book? Ken, morning Ken, you're saying no, it was not money well spent. You say that $2 billion could have been spent better elsewhere. I wonder where, Ken. You say undertaking studies is an individual choice, including taking on student debt. This is the point where I've landed on here. Is it's all very well, Ken, to dismiss the price tag, but I think the support we provide for students is nowhere near what it could be and should be. You go on to say, Ken, having exercised the choice twice in the past, so I'm assuming that you've studied twice and repaid my student loan. You say there's no reason why the same system cannot continue. Point I'd make to that, Ken, is, and just coming back to the main nugget of my argument this morning, is that the government or the state or whoever you want to call it provides all sorts of support for all sorts of people, including people who don't want to better themselves, including people who don't want to take on the punt and go to university, take on a profession or to broaden their thinking. And we don't provide, well, we provide some support, but very little support. And I think that the fees-free scheme was imperfect. I'm not going to say it was the

0: the ideal solution to the problem. And we know now, because of these figures released to Newstalk ZB this morning, that it didn't deliver what it was supposed to. But don't you think that it is unfair? Don't you think that there is an inequity? As the person who I spoke with earlier this morning said, that someone can sit on the couch at home and collect the dole, but if someone decides to go to university, do some study, hopefully contribute to society at the end of it, they don't get the same level of support. Now, the student allowance, that's an interesting one. If you've ever had kids going through university, you'll know about this, because there are kids from well-to-do families who can still access the student allowance because the way they do the books, it looks like mum and dad earn pretty much next to nothing. They're sitting on a whole lot of assets, or they're running some very successful businesses, and so they get dropped off in the flash-hairy car, and they can still access the free money through the student allowance, unlike the kids from your average families who don't have the balanced books to give this impression that they need a student allowance to get through university, and they struggle. And they're told, oh, no, you got the option of the student loan. You know, go and borrow some money. That's great. Brilliant. And that is exactly what the government, that's exactly what Penny Simmons is saying today to students, that no, we're not going to provide any of this fees-free nonsense that Labor brought in. No, they carry on. We're going to support you through the student loan scheme. And I think that there is a huge inequity there in the way that we treat tertiary students. I can say university students, but it's all tertiary students. The way we treat tertiary students as opposed to the way that we treat other people in society. And for me, that's the nub of it. You might want to bang on and say, oh, $2 billion, as Ken, as you say, that could have been better spent elsewhere. And I get that. And I'm not saying $2 billion is to be sneezed at. But the nub of it for me is that if the best we're going to do, if the best the government's going to do for university, for tertiary students, is to say, go and get yourself more debt, then I think we are effectively turning our back on the people who want to improve themselves and who want to contribute to society. And I don't think we support our tertiary students enough. What do you think, though? 0800 8010 is my number, 921.
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1: When beer pong was considered irresponsible by those who wear pyjamas to bed, the Alternative Commentary Collective teamed up and rebranded it Kiwi Pong. The 2026 edition of the Kiwi Pong World Series in association with So Beer is headed to Go Media Stadium with not only a record amount of teams, but the biggest prize pool ever offered. Text Pong to 3236 to get the details. 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
3: Do we support our students enough? What do you reckon? Morning, Marion.
4: Good morning, John. How are you?
3: I'm extremely well. Yourself?
4: Oh, I'm fighting for extension. Well, not fighting. I'm fit. Thank you.
3: Brilliant.
4: And with the student loans and the $2 billion, it's not the government, it's the taxpayer, the people of New Zealand's $2 billion.
3: Yep.
4: I think that needs to be top of mind for everybody. I had a son that did a four-year degree, and I talked to you about the aviation degree at Massey.
3: Yep.
4: And whilst I paid for his accommodation and his stipend, he still had to pay for his fees and for everything, for every litre of fuel up in the air. So his student loan was $250,000.
3: Quarter of a million?
4: Correct.
3: Okay, jeepers.
4: Now, his father's a lawyer in Fiji. I was working at the radio network in marketing and was earning far too much money, so we couldn't cook the books. And
3: just on that, the qualifying for the student allowance, I don't know the numbers, but must be a tiny amount who actually do meet the criteria, don't you think?
4: I don't know. I just know that we certainly didn't qualify for it. He certainly didn't qualify for any assistance, government right. assistance. So he's 39 now, and he's still paying off that student loan. He pays it off every 6 months. He sends money to me, and I pay it to IRD. And he sees that as another mortgage, and he sees that as a debt that he has got to get the career that he desired his whole life. So,
3: do you think though that someone who obviously put himself out there, went to do study, ended up with a lot of debt? Do you think that walking away with that $250,000 loan is someone who was actually supported and recognised properly?
4: That was the system of the time, and that's what we accepted at the time.
3: If you step back a bit, do you think students do get enough support? Because I don't know the government. I don't think the government's saying, you can get more loan money. You know, that's how we're supporting you. I think we could do better than that.
4: All of the politicians that are in Parliament now, they all had their fees paid for. It was free fees in those days, in my days. It was all free fees. So I think they have some of them have a very short memory. And yes, while we are paying beneficiaries to sit home, and some beneficiaries, not all, a lot of beneficiaries are very much in need of a benefit, a number of categories. However, there are some that could get out and work, and it's not okay to bring in Pacific Islanders because our local people won't get out into the horticultural area and pick apples or grapes or whatever. But that's not up to me to fix. That's up to the government to fix. But I think that it's really important to remember that this $2 billion is actually the people of New Zealand's $2 billion. And imagine what that could do to assist Pharmac with bringing in more drugs. Imagine what that could do to assist doctors and nurses, bringing in more nurses and doctors.
3: Do you think given that it didn't lead to an increase in student numbers, that it was a waste of time?

0: Oh, I remember being served by a young man in Hallensteins in Dressmart, and he did the free 1 year, and he told me he literally did it just to have a good time, meet some new people, party up, and he's working in Hallensteins now.
1: After a study?
0: After the 1 year free fees at university.
1: Right. Oh, okay. And then he left and he was working at Hallensteins.
0: Yeah.
1: Right, okay. So
0: there are so many that took advantage, total advantage of that. So I did support, if there was going to be a change, if that it be the last year. However, I don't know that our government is in a position to be able to afford to pay for people with for their last year. I think that if you're going to get the qualification, then get the qualification, earn some good money, and pay off the debt like my son is.
1: You know, I would think one example, if someone says, well, what's an example of how students could be better supported? I think nursing students, for example, when they're on placements, I think they should be paid something for what they do. But they're not.
0: So, no.
1: And that's just one example of how we treat students so badly.
0: Well, that's one example as to where the $2 billion could go, isn't it?
1: Yeah, good point. But it would still be for the support and encouragement of people wanting to better themselves. Hey, thanks, Mary. Nice to talk to you.
0: Okay, John. Okay. Have a great day.
1: Thank you. You too. Are you someone who, have you studied and have you graduated or left with a loan to pay off? Do you think that we support students enough in this country? Do you think it's acceptable for the government to say, oh, no, we're getting rid of fees free, but, oh, it's all going to be fine because, you know, you'll still have the access to the student loan. What about if you're someone who has had adult kids leave university with debt? Do you think they deserve better or more could have been done for them? And we'll put it out there, even if you've been to university and take advantage of the fees-free scheme, you might have even had kids that did that. Would you have gone to university anyway, or would your kids have gone to university anyway? 0800 80 10 80 is how you reach me. Gone 9:30, headlines are next.
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7: To save you $1.65 per person per week, is it worth introducing this much sovereign risk into the country so soon after the sovereign risk that it was introduced by the oil and gas ban? I personally don't think so.
8: So Labor has seen the light on interest deductibility. It's a play for the centre. Continuing landlord tax cuts, as they would like to call them, is a play from the same political handbag.

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2: A high today in Christchurch of 15 degrees. Winston Peters has taken a crack at the UN Security Council's imbalance of power in his final speech this term as foreign minister. More media publications banned from the White House by Donald Trump and are taking legal action. Labour refuses to commit to keeping a dedicated South Island minister if it wins the election. And cash-strapped Kiwis are putting more purchases on credit cards with no ease up in the cost of living. It's OIA-able. Leaked video shows top education official telling staff not to put information in writing. See more on that story today. nzherald.co.nz. Christchurch's weather. Light rain clearing later this morning. Southwesterlies to turn northerly. Then more rain on the forecast this evening when the northerlies will change back southwesterly and be strong in exposed places. The high today, 15 degrees. It's 9 degrees right now. Now back to John McDonald.
3: Thanks, Claire. 26 to 10. We're talking about the tertiary sector, tertiary education. If you've been through study and you've come out with a loan, what's your attitude in terms of the support the tertiary students are given in this country? Is it good enough for the government to say it's getting rid of the fees freeze scheme that Labor introduced over 7 years? It's cost $2 billion. Yeah, a lot of money. But is it acceptable, or how acceptable is it for the government to say we're getting rid of that, but you know the loan scheme is there for you? I think students are being shortchanged. But if you've been through the experience of coming out on the other side of it with a loan to pay off, is that your perception, or do you think that if you make the call to go and do study, then there's a cost associated with it and you have to pay it? 0800 80 1080 is the number to reach me. Do students get enough support in New Zealand? Dave, morning Dave. You say that university study is already subsidised by over 75%. You say also the interest-free loans are not free. The taxpayers have to borrow to pay for them. And you say lastly, most of the money borrowed is not for fees but for living expenses, and some students live pretty well. Dave's been through a study. You say it's hard for me to be too sympathetic when in my days I had to, or my dad, to work for 2 years to save enough to go to study full-time for a year. And you say, later, as an adult student, I paid full fees to finish my degree. You say, I wish the loan scheme was available when I was young. Thank you, Dave. Someone else says they've said it didn't increase student numbers at all, so it hasn't helped anyone study that wasn't going to study anyway. You say, all it's done, this is the $2 billion over 7 years that's been spent on the fees-free scheme. This person says all it's done is fund a free year for those that were going to go anyway and can probably afford it. Penny Simmons, who is the tertiary education minister, or who is the tertiary education minister, and knows a bit about the sector because she ran, and this is the irony really, she ran the Southern Institute of Technology. I'm pretty sure that's where she was. And she told Mike this morning that she thought the fees-free scheme was a dog from the outset. The irony is that the Southern Institute of Technology is the outfit that doesn't charge anyone any fees. And it can do that because it's propped up by the local licensing trust. So the Southern Institute made its name and grew and became successful on the back of free fees, who the current tertiary education minister used to run, or which used to be run by the current tertiary education minister. But she doesn't see any value in the government continuing the scheme that the former Labor government started 7 years ago. So it's a little bit of irony there, don't you think? By the way, there are countries around the world that don't do what we do, and they don't charge any tuition fees for students. There's quite a long list, and they tend to be European countries. Denmark is one of them. Finland, Norway, Sweden, Germany, Turkey, Slovenia, Czech Republic. Shall I go on? Keep going on. Iceland. The interesting thing too is that Germany is particularly interesting because they don't charge tuition fees or rely on a large student loan fee system. Basically, they charge no fees because they see the value in people going and studying at the tertiary level. So what does it say about us? Do we not see any value in that? Do we think that if someone goes to university, it's their choice, and so therefore they shouldn't enjoy the level of support that other sectors of society enjoy? Is that what it is? Problem is, some people want to be a lawyer, got to go to university. Want to be an engineer, got to go to university. Want to be a doctor, got to go to university. Want to be a nurse, got to go to university. Want to be, I think, an accountant, got to go to university. Didn't, once upon a time, you didn't have to. So I don't think going to university is necessarily a choice. The only choice involved is what you want to do with your life, with your working life, what you want your career to be. So that's the choice. But the lack of choices, follow. And one of those lacks or lack of choices, as far as the government is concerned, is getting into more and more debt. And I just think that that shows that we do not support our students as much as we should. 0800 8010 80 is how you reach me, 21 to 10.
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3: of ideas. It is 18 to 10. By the way, congratulations to Christchurch Airport. A ranking of the country's best airports has been released this morning. 15 of them, 15, and Christchurch Airport number one. So well done. Well deserved. Great recognition. It is 18 to 10. 0800 8010 80 is my number. Got a couple of spare lines, by the way, so don't hold back. We're talking about the level of support offered to university students. This is after the revelation this morning, thanks to information released to Newstalk ZB through the Official Information Act, that the fees-free scheme that the previous Labor government introduced 7-8 years ago cost the country $2 billion and didn't actually deliver on what it was supposed to do, which was to enable more people to take university study. And this is not just universities. This is people going to polytechs. It's people going to private training organisations, industry training organisations. Nah, didn't deliver. However, what it did mean, and the government has acknowledged this, is it meant that the 300,000 students who took advantage of the scheme, it meant that when they graduated, when they completed their studies, they had less debt than they would have. So the one way of looking at it is they're saying, oh, absolute failure, because it didn't deliver on the objective. But sometimes, though, sometimes there are other what you might call unintended consequences, and perhaps walking out the door with less debt was one of those unintended consequences. just tells me that we have to do

0: way better when it comes to supporting our students. I think just getting rid of the scheme and not doing anything else to provide support, I don't think that's enough. Morning, Ian.
1: Oh, good morning, John. Yes, I'd agree with you. We need to do as much as we can possibly afford. The government's gone some way to helping by reducing or taking off interest on student loans for people who stay in New Zealand.
0: Yeah.
1: And that's prompted me to ring because I had three sons that did university degrees to a high level, some of them, one was in Australia doing the full-time work in the daytime, but they were doing it in their 20s when they could easily get jobs to pay for their fees.
0: Mm.
1: And the other one did it by correspondence from Birmingham University, and believe it or not, it cost him $30,000 to do it, a master's degree.
0: Mm.
1: But my grandson, I still remember the shock and horror I got when he informed me he owed $70,000. He did a physical education degree at Otago University, but it took him about 6 years to do it because he didn't have UE, and he got in because he was so able at so many sports, and he got in on a sports performance course that he completed well.
0: Mm.
1: So that cost him too, and it was a relief to me, and he had to leave the country to get higher wages to get on paying off his student loan, and it also put by then he was getting into late 30s and it put pressure on his marriage too.
0: Did it? In what way?
1: Well, of course, like a lot of young people, he probably spent more than he should have going to the Rugby World Cup six times or something in Japan.
0: Jeepers. Okay, yeah.
1: And things like that he couldn't really afford. But you know what they're like today. They think they should have it all at once and have it soon, as well as a family and children. But that's just my experience with my children, and I'd like to bring up the point that, you know, by thinking we don't have to support them, we're driving people to go to other countries where they get bigger wages.
0: Yeah, see, do you think that taking on tertiary study, do you think, because some people are saying, well, it's a personal choice to do that, and so therefore you should not expect the taxpayer to help out any more than they currently do. What's your view on that?
1: Well, just what you brought up, where would we get our doctors and nurses and everyone else? When I did my kindergarten diploma, it was only 2 years
0: yeah.
1: to do that, but we got an allowance that really didn't cover everything unless you were living at home. And most girls that came from families that couldn't support them, most of them had family support. That's where they got their kindergarten teachers from. But the others, they did cleaning at the hospital in their holidays to get through. But today it's harder to get jobs to supplement what you get.
0: You say, you know, nurses on placement. It seems to me that that's crazy that they're not paid.
1: Oh, it's ridiculous. And I went to the doctor last week.
0: Training nurses, student nurses, yeah.
1: Yeah, I was delighted to have a student nurse just out doing my blood pressure and blood test.
0: Yeah, yeah.
1: And she did it very well. And she's sounding very happy with her lot. She'd just been placed there with a GP practice.
0: Yeah, I mean, the nurses, the nursing students are the ones that I'm familiar with in terms of not getting paid when they go on placements. I suppose I'm not familiar with education students because I know that they go on placements as well. But it would seem to me that if you want to help out students and they have to have some practical experience, that it would make sense to pay them for it because that helps them with their costs, surely.
1: Of course. And the government should stop thinking about getting votes and just look after them, in my opinion.
0: I think you're asking politicians to do the impossible there, Anne. Hey, thank you. Find out, 12 to 10, News Talk ZB. If you've got any experience on the education side of it, do

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8: Someone sent me a message saying, why does the government hate students? I'll get to that for you in a second. Morning, Andrew.
9: Morning, how are you?
8: I'm great. Yourself?
9: Good, good, good. Hey, I've been doing a bit of Googling and a bit of research onto some onto a couple of issues. Because I went to the the Northern Territory's job expo the other week.
8: Yeah.
9: And I just sort of what teaching positions were paying over there with if you taught in the outback. And it's pretty phenomenal money. Like it's pretty good. But then I Googled what do secondary school teachers get paid here in New Zealand.
8: Yes.
9: And as of the 5th of December this year, if you're on a big school like Kashmir High, well, you're on well over $200,000 a year.
8: Oh,
9: well,
8: I don't believe that at all.
9: $214,200 a year if you're on a roll over...
8: If you're the principal.
9: Yeah, if you're the principal, but
8: right.
9: think of all the DPs that are all. I think the education system's a big Ponzi scheme that's about to fall over, because if you look at the breakdown of the roll numbers and salaries, for every 200 pupils, the principal gets an extra $5,000 a year.
8: Yeah, what's the problem? Well, yeah, so you said you were talking about teacher salaries, and then you went to 200,000. That's why I poo-pooed it.
9: That was to the principals, but you've got all the DPs. But so there's this ethos in the schools to get these kids on the grave on the sausage machine to go to universities.
8: And why is that?
9: And why is that?
8: No, but so more to the point, how is that? What do you mean?
9: Well, they say, they make schools really comfortable. They do easy courses at the schools to get them and to keep them in schools.
8: Oh yeah. When were you last in a school, Andrew?
9: Ages ago.
8: Yeah.
9: But can I just go back?
8: Exactly. Go on.
9: Everybody, but you talk about back in the day when education was free, your seventh form role was probably only like two classes of seventh formers.
8: Right, yeah.
9: That's the difference. Is back in the day when you were at school and I was at school, who stayed to seventh form? Very few people. And you're saying now,

0: You mentioned that the student loans, free student loan scheme that was put in place by the Labor government, and Grant Robinson was the Minister of Finance. All of a sudden, he's landed himself in a nice position at the Dunedin University as the Vice Chancellor.
1: Well, he had to apply for it. I mean, you know, the point is, though, $2 billion was spent on the fees-free scheme. Was it money well spent?
0: And the breakdown is that what courses was that spent on? How much was spent on being engineers and nurses, and how many was spent on someone wanting to do a degree at Ikebana on flower arranging?
1: Yeah, I've never heard of a degree on flower arranging, Andrew, have you?
0: I've heard of a lot of other just as useless degrees, but right. never that one. But right. yes, you picked up on that. But do you admit that there's some useless degrees out there.
1: Do you think, though, that we support our students enough, or are you happy with the government doing what it's doing?
0: I think back in the day, also if we talk back in the day, there used to be a lot of businesses that would employ a student to work in the holidays, and they'd be bonded to those government departments. I knew a few valuers that went through and did valuation, and they were all bonded to the old housing corporation. So there's got to be there's you know.
1: I mean, the question I asked before was, or the point I raised before was students not getting paid when they go on placements, when they're required to go on placements. And I think I think it's nuts that nursing students aren't paid for going on placements. Someone's pointing out here that the vet students don't get paid when they go on placements.
0: So would you say that some selected degrees aren't supported enough? As opposed to all degrees aren't supported enough.
1: Yeah, I'd say that. And the other thing too is that there are some degrees where people, because some people have been saying this morning, oh, it's your choice to go to university or not. For example, university is only one of the tertiary, you know, options. But people are saying, oh, it's your choice. But it's not your choice if you want to be a lawyer. It's not your choice if you want to be a doctor. It's not your choice if you want to be an engineer.
0: But if you go into those, you're actually in the top probably 2 or 3% of smarts as well.
1: It doesn't necessarily mean you got the money though, does it?
0: But that is correct. So selected degrees need to be supported as opposed to just a broad brush, all degrees are supported.
1: Yeah, the danger there, though, isn't it? Is that, you know, what are universities all about? And I'm not, again, this applies to the whole tertiary sector, this fees-free thing. But, you know, what are universities all about? Is it just to train people for particular jobs or to expand thinking?
0: A university is about expanding the mind, becoming a richer person, becoming able to develop thoughts. Yeah. And that's all well and good if you can afford it. But if you've got to go back to Maslow's hierarchy of needs, which I learned at university, you've got to get the fundamentals right first.
1: Right. When you went to university, did you pay fees?
0: Second and third year I did, and now I'm doing it part-time, so yes, I did.
1: Brilliant. Yep. All right. Yep. Brilliant. Hey, thanks, Andrew.
0: You're welcome. Bye-bye.
1: Ted says roughly $16 billion is owed from student loans, mostly by students now living overseas. We need new systems put in place to mitigate this. Something like, where did he go? Something like no interest while living. Well, that is the case, mate. You don't pay interest on your student loan until you go overseas. So, Ted, you can't claim that idea because it's already happening. Speaking of ideas, Labor's come up with another one. And I just wonder whether Labor's being practical or hypocritical. We'll get to that after news, sport, weather and traffic, which is next.
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0: 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Mike Hosking, Heather Duplessis-Allen, Matt Heath, Tyler Adams. All the names you can trust. 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
1: It's 10 o'clock and 8 degrees in Christchurch. Kia ora, I'm Claire Sherwood. A senior public servant has been filmed telling staff to avoid putting information in writing in case it becomes public. Under the Official Information Act, New Zealanders can request official information about activities and correspondence within the government. The Ministry of Education says all staff are required to meet their obligations under the Act. But a video leaked to the Herald shows senior ministry official Catherine Law saying this to staff while working on a secondary school curriculum update.
2: Please don't respond with anything that references the Minister's office, okay? Or remember, all of this is OIA-able. What we do not need is anything in response in writing that shows that this stuff has gone backwards and forwards between them and us.
1: Also today, Labor has confirmed it won't reinstate the fees-free tertiary education scheme if it leads the next government. News Talk ZB's revealed institutions received more than $2 billion through the scheme between 2018 and 2025. Tertiary Education Minister Penny Simmons says the scheme, which is set to end this year, hasn't meaningfully lifted participation, improved fairness, or even reduced student debt. Labor's Shannon Halbert says Labor will come out with a different policy to support students instead.
3: We have a proven track record under Labor of investing in young people, making sure that tertiary education is accessible, and I want to ensure that it's affordable.
1: Fighting has escalated along the coast of the Red Sea, with Donald Trump deciding not to get involved. Houthi groups have captured more ground in Yemen and are advancing on the strategically critical Bab el-Mandab Strait. The waterway has been used by Saudi Arabia as an alternative oil route to the Strait of Hormuz, and Saudi Arabia has asked the US president to intervene. Trump initially resisted joining the war, then ordered the Pentagon to prepare for airstrikes, then reversed course again. The U.S. UN estimates more than 120,000 Yemenis are displaced. There's been no backlash yet from China over our naval vessels transiting the Taiwan Strait. The warship sailed through last week to join the Philippines for military exercises. The waterway is viewed as international waters, but is claimed by China, which has been known to track or follow vessels in the past. Foreign Minister Winston Peters told Ryan Bridge today he hasn't heard anything from China about our latest voyage, but nor does he expect to, as there's nothing unusual about us using the strait.
4: The last time was in 2024. And it's normal, we've done it before. It's within the United Nations Convention, the law on the sea.
1: Canterbury University students are putting their legs and, in some ways, their stomachs to the test in the name of men's mental health. Lads Without Labels annual Run 72 gets underway at 4 this afternoon, with students and staff running 1.8 kilometre laps of the campus for 72 hours non-stop. The event is based on men making up 72% of suicides in New Zealand when the event's first iteration was run. Events manager Meg Thomas says there are plenty of incentives to get people moving this year, including BYO chicken.
5: Whoever can run the fastest lap eating a rotisserie chicken will win another rotisserie chicken delivered to their flat. We've got a whole bunch of competitions, really making it clear the fun and different ways that people are able to be involved.
1: That's News Talk ZB News with my food bag. One less thing to think about, dinner sorted.
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6: To News Talk ZB Sport, Liam Lawson's set to return to racing bulls for this weekend's Formula One Grand Prix in Azerbaijan. The Herald reports Red Bull's Isaac Hadja will be declared fit from a wrist injury that sidelined him for three rounds. Lawson has filled the top team void in the interim. It's understood Hadja's passed a driving simulator fitness test, meaning he's Baku bound. Lawson secured finishes of 6th, 7th and 14th during his replacement stint, collecting 14 points to solidify 9th in the standings. The heavyweight boxing fight between Tyson Fury and Anthony Joshua is expected to take place in Cardiff on Friday, December 11. Sparring is still taking place between Netflix, the Saudi Arabian organisers, and both fighters' camps regarding details. Only weeks ago, New York was the hosting favourite, but Joshua and promoter Eddie Hearn refused to budge on their contractual right to stage the bout in Britain. Back here, and Canterbury basketballer Ezra McGoldrick is a mother on a mission. She's set to make her return to the sport for the mainland Pauakai 4 months

0: Months on from giving birth to son Nico, McGoldrick is determined to make an impression during the Tauihi competition and get back to playing for New Zealand.
1: There's the long-term goal. I'm hoping that by Olympic qualifiers or Asia Cup next year, that's the real big goals, ready physically and mentally.
0: The Pauakai hosts the Southern Hoiho at Parakiore here in Christchurch in their opening game of the season on Saturday night. I'm Nick Bewley, that's Newstalk ZB News and Sport. To 10:05, John McDonald is next.
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3: Need gas? 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Good morning. We've got moderate patches along Brougham Street from Collins through to Colombo. We've got a bit of traffic there. Chewham at Fitzgerald. Again, Morehouse at Barbados. Also Fendleton Harbour and Deans. Yaltos appear moderate to heavy again. Whareanui at Riccarton Road. 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
4: A bit of rain about this morning, but looks like that's now clearing. Those southwesterlies are set to turn northerly. Should be mainly fine for much of the day before brief evening rain, with the northerlies then set to change southwesterly once again and will be strong in exposed places. The high today should be 15 degrees with a drop down to 3 overnight. Tomorrow, Wednesday, more showers on the cards. Southwesterlies dying out, but not until evening. A bit cooler though, 11 degrees, then minus 2. Right now in the city, it's 9 degrees. That's Newstalk ZB News, Sport and Weather to 10:05.
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5: Morning. This time on Thursday, Christchurch Mayor Phil Major will be with us for our regular catch-up. Phil's been doing all sorts of things since we last caught up with him, and we'll talk about all of those sorts of things straight after 10 on Thursday morning on Newstalk ZB. Phil Major with us. Right now, though, I've got a question for you. Is Labor being practical or hypocritical with these changes to the, or this, it's What would you call it? U-turn on the interest deductibility rules for landlords. So after all the huffing and puffing, by the way, my view is, that, and I've said this before about other things, what good is a mind if you can't change it? So after all the huffing and puffing, and I'm not denying that Labor has been huffing and puffing, but it's been huffing and puffing about tax cuts for landlords, right? After all of that, Labor says, made this announcement yesterday, that if it forms the next government, it will not be changing the interest deductibility rules for landlords. And that's why the question I've got for you is whether you think this is Labor being practical or hypocritical. I think it's being practical. Because what good is a mind? Again, what good is a mind if you can't change it? And what do you want out of your politicians? Do you want kind of what, yeah, I'll put the question, then I'll give you an example. Do you want them to cling on to something just for the sake of looking like they are not flip-flopping, looking like they've got purpose, looking like they've got, you know, they've got a plan, they're sticking with it? Or do you want them to have a bit of a rethink? Think, well, actually, we're going to do things a little bit differently, so therefore our view on this has changed. What good is mind if you can't change it? Because the opposite to that is what we're seeing with National in particular, and its obsession with no new taxes, and its obsession with this assertion that you vote the left bloc into government, you'll see 9 new taxes, all of that, blah, blah, blah. National's falling over itself because of this obsession with taxation and taxes and no new taxes and all of that. You won't see National changing its mind. You won't see National dare doing any sort of change in approach. But what I think, this is one example where I think Labor deserves some credit. It's been practical because it says its new capital gains tax will mean landlords being hit in the pocket when they sell properties. And to have the reality is if you had a capital gains tax and no tax deductions, well, that'd be a double whammy, wouldn't it, for the landlords? because at the moment they can claim tax deductions for the interest they pay on any loans on their properties. That was reinstated in 2024 by the current

0: government. And ever since then, we've had Labor going on. In fact, no, I won't be selective. We've had Labor banging on ever since about the Nats and Act and New Zealand First, you know, giving tax cuts for landlords, tax cuts for landlords. In fact, I think it was even last week they were still going on about tax cuts for landlords. Now, though, they've turned around, and I think they deserve some credit for doing this. They've turned around and said, despite all that noise we've been making about tax cuts for landlords, despite all that, actually, we're going to keep the tax cuts for landlords. And I think, as I say, I think this is Labor being very practical. Chris Hipkins says, quote, we did foreshadow when we announced a capital gains tax. Our thinking was changing and how we would look at interest deductibility in the future, and that's now been confirmed. He said, under Labor, landlords will ultimately be subjected to capital gains tax when they sell their investment properties. If you were to make changes to interest deductibility, it would ultimately change then potentially the capital gains tax settings. Could you get more practical? I don't think you could. Tell that to National, though, who was saying that this is nothing short of, quote, rank hypocrisy. Simeon Brown, he's the campaign boss. He says, quote, after 3 years of attacking tax cuts for landlords and blaming them for the cost of living crisis, Chris Hipkins has performed an 11th hour U-turn and decided to keep the very policy Labor has spent years condemning. He has, and Labor has, and they've showed fortitude, and they've shown the fact that actually they're not married to something, even though they've been banging on about it for 2-3 years. They've shown something that I'd like to see out of more of our politicians. But what do you think? Is Labor being, looking at this practically, dealing with it practically? Or do you agree with Simeon Brown, who says it's nothing short of rank hypocrisy? Well, give me a call and tell me on 0800 80 10 80.
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2: It is 10:15, so Labour's change of position on tax deductibility for landlords after going on for the last 2 years about tax cuts for landlords. It says, oh, if it forms the next government, it's going to keep the situation as it is. Is that politicians showing practicality or hypocrisy, do you think? Is Labour showing practicality or hypocrisy? 0800 80 is my number. Hi, Ben.
3: Morning, Don. Look, I think it's a bit of both. I think you've definitely got a hypocrisy because they knew they were going to scrap it, and yet they're bagged on about landlord tax cuts. I went to the Reuben Davison street corner thing the other week, John. He was banging on about landlord tax cuts, and they've known all along that they were going to keep them. And so it just shows the level of hypocrisy. But it also shows a pragmatic approach that they recognise that their last policy that drove up rents over $200 in a five-year period, last time they were in government, failed. So they've recognised their last policy failed, and they need to keep this.
2: Yeah, but how do you know that Reuben didn't know about the U-turn? You're saying he didn't know about it, or what? I suppose
3: he was banging on about, we've got to keep it, we've got to make sure the landlords pay their fair share, righty, righty, rah, and not recognising that, whoever the poor tenant is probably paying $200 more than they were 5 years ago. Fortunately, rents have stabilised by the looks of things. I've seen from the data since National brought it back in 2 years ago, they've stabilised and even come down in some areas. So I think they've recognised that you put extra costs on a landlord, including the tax. Well, what does the landlord do? Just fix it into the rent, John, and the tenant pays more.
2: I think, whatever Reuben knew in his head at the time, but for him to say, based on what you're telling me, that landlords still need to pay their way, I think that the capital gains tax would still achieve that goal of theirs.
3: Well, look, it's going to mean the landlord's paying, but ultimately the same with the capital gains tax. The tenant's going to be the one fitting the bill in the end, John. We've seen it playing out in real time right now in Australia. You up a capital gains tax where you change any settings around it. What does a landlord do? He goes, right, I'm going to potentially sell in 10 years, so I'm going to work out what I'm going to pay in capital gains tax, or likely to pay in 10 years' time, and I'm going to spread that over the next 10 years with rent payments. It's that simple, John. It's the same with a business, John. You put the costs on, you put the taxes up, business taxes into the price, and the consumer ultimately pays.
2: Yeah, are you saying you're anti the capital gains tax?
3: Absolutely, John. I'm not a renter, John. I own property in there. Wife's got a property she inherited off her mother.
2: Yeah.
3: That's rented out, John. I don't have a lot to do with that because, it's an inheritance. So, it's not my money. That's hers. And she rents that out and makes money off it, little unit, John. And she said the same thing. I'm just going to work out what I'm likely going to pay in 10 years because that's most landlords work on a 10-year time frame. And she goes, I'm just going to spread that over 10 years worth of rent payments, and ultimately the tenant will be the one paying.
2: All right. Don't you admire Labor, though, for coming out and saying something completely different to what it's been saying for the last 2 years?
3: It reeks of hypocrisy, John.
2: Why? Because
3: they've been banging on about it. They've been banging on about it in the media, every radio interview.
2: Yeah.
3: And then all of a sudden, we're down in the polls, so we've got to do something. Let's ditch this policy.
2: All right, so you think it's just flip-flopping for the sake of the election?
3: Oh, they recognise that there's a problem, and they've done something about it. But what about the last 3 years of attacking the government on it, and yet they're going to keep it themselves?
2: All right, Ben, appreciate your call.
3: Cheers.
2: Thank you. See, I'm looking at it from a perspective of, what's the word to use? Is it refreshing? Is it refreshing? I think it is somewhat refreshing, and give me the approach that Labor is taking on this. And I'm not saying that tax itself. I'm saying give me the approach that Labor is taking in terms of being big enough and knowing that the likes of Simeon Brown would be lining up to accuse it of, as he said, rank hypocrisy. But actually, they've come out and said.

0: what we've realised, now that we've got the capital gains tax on the table, we don't need to make this change to the deductibility rules for landlords. That's what I'm saying. It's so practical, so refreshing, and if only we had more politicians who were prepared to do this. So on this, well, not this one occasion, but today, I'm giving Labor some credit here. How do you feel about it, though? Is it hypocrisy or is it practicality? 0800 80 is my number.
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1: So coming up 10:24. Hi, Peter.
2: Good morning. Well, you remember John Key, no new taxes, and he took GST from 12.5% to 15%?
1: Yeah, that wasn't new, though, was it, eh?
2: No.
1: It was existing.
2: National people have a blue, blurry mind. But anyway.
1: Whatever that is.
2: I think Labor is and National are basically showing that they have a lot in common, and they could even be a grand coalition partner with each other. I think that the Labor Party realises that the property market is probably in trouble, and not only in New Zealand and around the world, and their capital gains tax is not going to produce much if property prices go down because of the affordability, you know, of how much they cost.
1: So what are you saying? Is Labor stand accused of this hypocrisy that National's talking about, or is it just being realistic?
2: Well, I just think the facts, you know, if you look at Wellington, how those prices have gone down, and
1: yeah.
2: Auckland and Christchurch seems to be sort of more stabilising, but word on the street is it's taking a lot longer to sell, that, you know, premium properties in premium areas seem to be all right, you know, with people wanting to, you know, if something's good and people can afford it, they'll buy it.
1: Yeah. But point being, with Labor coming out and saying we've had a rethink, we've realised now we've got a capital gains tax on the table, we don't need to make a change to this, you know, tax cuts for landlords that we've been banging on about for 2 years. Is that a strength or a weakness?
2: Well, I don't think any party, in my view, has sufficient competence, if you like, to look after the New Zealand interest or
1: Answer the question, Peter, before I move on.
2: So I'm saying they're all guilty of it, in my view.
1: Guilty of?
2: Of not really, you know, figuring out what is going to work for the New Zealand economy. And I think the bankers, whichever party it is, that they like the idea of lending money to create new houses. It's a good sort of servicing thing rather than putting it into small business or other places. And if you look at what's happened over the years as we bought in all these immigrants, property price, you know, was a sure bet to go up. But if you're a student joining the Monopoly Board and everyone's gone round, owns everything, and you have to pay, go into debt for student loans, and the government's trying to convince you to buy a property with 5% deposit, I think you need to go and see a psychiatrist. I think it's the property market is, you know, is not the golden egg that it used to be. I think we're in economic testing times, and anything that keeps the property market going up, because I think politicians in many countries like...
1: Hold on. I'm going to move on, Peter, because strayed from your brief. Strayed from your brief. Eh? It's simple. Got to get more simple. Thank you, Peter. I'm sure there'll be a next time. It's 10:27. Hi, Rich.
3: I know the rules, John.
1: Yep, you do. You're a good performer. Stick to the topic. Absolutely.
3: Come on, John. This is absolutely electioneering. This is it's hypocrisy at its finest. I mean, it's election time. They want the votes. I mean, it's just they've gone off at the opposition for tax cuts for landlords for a while now, and all of a sudden they've changed their mind. I mean, why would he give Labor any credit here? This is just about trying to garden the votes so they win an election. There's no.
1: So hold on. So you reckon, Rich, that it would give Labor more credibility if they decided to not change the interest deductibility, or to change the interest deductibility rules, the one they've been banging on about for 2 years? You think it would be credible for them to do what they've threatened to do, and as well as that, introduce a capital gains tax? How can you say that?
3: Well, I say it because, you know, if it wasn't election year, would anything change? I mean, come on, this is just all about vote buying, John. It's clear as mud here. What kind of credibility is this? They were standing by this and then they've changed their mind all because they want to be more votes and the percentage is down because they're losing it to the Opportunity Party, John. It's clear as mud here. There's no credibility here. This is all just trying to manipulate people to vote for them.
1: Well, every party's doing that.
3: You can't have a go at the opposition for all those times they've done, and then all of a sudden they're going to change it now. I mean, come on, John, this is clear as mud here.
1: Have you not changed your mind in your life?
3: Yeah, I have, but this has got nothing to do with the big difference. I've made changes in my life, but I'm not running for office here, John. I'm just a gardener. There's a big difference there.
1: I don't say you're just a gardener, mate. No, surely leadership. And look, I'll just be clear here. I'm not touting Chris Hipkins as the great Messiah, by the way, just in case you think I am. But what I'm saying is, surely, and this is what it comes down to, what is leadership? And surely recognising that actually something you've been promising or threatening to do for, let's say, 2 years, and then realising that, actually, well, that would be bloody stupid to do it because we've got this other thing we've got now that would achieve the same thing, you know, if you want to, effectively. Then isn't that a sign of, dare I say it, a sign of strength of character?
3: No, it's not. It's caving because they want votes, John. There's no leadership here. They're not standing by their principles. This is election year. They're just trying to get votes. They're not standing by anything. They're just going to chop and change and make different decisions because, we want to get up on the polls. Stand by your principles and see if people will vote for it.
1: Wow.
3: No, it's not leadership. It's weakness.
1: And you think just sticking to something for the sake of it, that's stronger. That's being stronger.
3: Yes, it is.
1: Really?
3: Because they've banned on it for a few years now, and all of a sudden they've changed their minds. Like, you don't think we all do change our minds, but it's just, come on, the election is only a couple of months away. They're only doing it because they're trying to pick Gardner votes.
1: Wow.
3: It just looks weak to me.
1: Are you honest? You're being honest with me?
3: Yeah, absolutely. I stand by Simeon Brown. It's absolute hypocrisy. What's so great about this? This is just this, doesn't show any leadership here. It's just cowering down because... We don't want to lose votes. We want to try and soften. It's just, yeah, we can see it here. Labor are trying to get right wing votes, and National are trying to get left wing votes. They're just as bad as each other. Grand Coalition. That's how I see it. They're no different, John.
1: The Grand Coalition.
3: No different.
1: All right. Hey, we're lights apart on this one. Thanks, Rich.
3: All good, John.
1: Okay. Is that lights apart? We're worlds apart on this one. Where are you at? If you got a party that seems to be on one course, and we'll keep it on politics because that's what it's about. If you got a political party on one course on an issue and then changes its course of direction or changes its position or dare I say it, changes its mind, is that a sign of strength or is it a sign of weakness? I see it as 100% a sign of strength. What about you, though? 28-11, headlines are next.
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11: A high today in Christchurch of 15 degrees. Labour is appealing for an investigation as leaked video reveals senior public servant

0: telling staff to avoid putting information in writing in case it becomes public via the Official Information Act. Labor, meanwhile, confirms it won't reinstate the fees-free tertiary education scheme if it leads the next government. Fighting is escalating along the coast of the Red Sea, with Donald Trump deciding not to get involved. A sonar search underway at Lake Moeraki as police look for a plane wreckage from a nearly 50-year-old disappearance. And Canterbury Uni students putting their legs and stomachs to the test for Lads Without Labels Run 72 event for men's mental health. After 9 years, Nikki Hager is publishing a book. Could it change the election? Read the column at nzherald.co.nz. Christchurch's weather today, mostly fine from here on out until some brief evening rain. The northerlies will then change southwesterly and be strong. The high 15 degrees. It's approaching 10 degrees right now. Now back to John McDonald.
1: Thank you, Claire. 24 to 11. News Talk ZB, Canterbury Mornings. You know, our Ben, who we all know and love, you know, Diesel Ben. Well, another Ben has been in touch on 92.92 saying, John, you're meant to be an unbiased radio host. Actually, can we send him the talkback manual? Because that's the complete opposite of what I'm supposed to be. If I was unbiased, can you imagine what that'd be like? But this is showing us all that you're a Labour retard. Thanks, Ben. Morning, Claire.
2: Hello there, John. I felt I must call in and speak to you as someone who, my husband and I, own rental properties.
1: Yep.
2: And when the Labour government decided to start taking away the interest tax deductibility, it did have a huge effect on our ability to pay our mortgage and what have you. We do not make any money. We subsidise our homes that we feel are quite beneficial to people that can't afford to buy their own property. Now, what you're missing the point on with this announcement from Chris Hipkins is that if he decided to carry on with putting back the non, you know, that you can't claim your interest, then he would have even more investors leave the market, and his capital gains tax would not bear fruit. I mean, it's probably not going to bear an awful lot of fruit anyway, certainly initially, but he's driving investors out of the market. And if he carried on with his interest tax deductibility, it, you know, the old, they kept calling it a landlord tax cut, which it's far from, then he would lose even more investors.
1: Yes, so therefore, don't you think he needs to be recognised for that?
2: Not really, no. Because I think it's purely that recognise why should we celebrate him for suddenly the penny drops this close to the election, that, oh my dear, if I carry on with that as well as the capital gains tax, I'm not going to have any capital gains tax to pay for all the freebies I've offered.
1: Probably that's part of it as well. I mean, the picture.
2: So why should he be celebrated for that? I don't understand your logic.
1: It's the fact that they have obviously realised that with their capital gains tax, then the thing they've been threatening to do and promising to do and criticising the current government for doing is no longer needed to achieve whatever objective they had previously.
2: Well, their previous objective was to just make it very painful for mum and dad investors, because we were considered to be, I don't know, the devil incarnate. Because, you know, I'm talking about in Jacinda's day and what have you, and Chris Hipkins was all part of that. We were persona non grata, and yet we as a whole, I'm talking about all mum and dad investors here, we're the ones that keep the rental market ticking over. If we pulled out, then the government, there's no way they can supply sufficient rental properties for those that need to rent a property in this country.
1: If you take away the fact that it's about something that, you know, you're obviously affected by, do you think it is refreshing of politicians to do a U-turn or change their mind?
2: No, I don't call it refreshing at all. They're just, he's just the, he's been so incredibly

0: I'm trying not to use a rude word about him, but I think he's just uneducated as to how the whole system works. And he's not mentioned at all about what he was going to do with tax. And myself, my husband, and other people we know with investment properties have been really concerned about what might happen if he. So now he's come out and said, no, he's not going to put the put it back on this tax. That's what ostensibly it was.
1: Mm.
0: But that's purely for his own political gain.
1: All right.
0: He's just, he announced the capital gains ages ago. Did it not dawn on him then that it might be a good idea to say, right, we're going to bring in capital gains, but I can rest assured to all the investors out there, we're not going to bring back the, you know, the
1: deductibility. I agree. Sooner rather than later would have been way better. Mm. Just on that, you talk about scaring off investors. You don't think National's done the same with its supermarket idea?
0: I'm not a supporter of that idea. I am a supporter of the current government, and I'm not terribly keen on that idea, I'll be honest with you.
1: No.
0: I'd tell you what, if they suddenly turned round and said that they'd had second thoughts and they weren't going to do it, they'd be absolutely slammed. But, you know, for changing their minds. But you're busy crediting Chris Hipkins for changing his mind on this, where they've been so rude. And I don't know quite how his Green Party friends are going to take to this, because they're very forward on their, you know, tax cuts for landlords stance.
1: Yeah. So. Look, I tell you what, Claire, I've got to move on. But if Nicola Willis stood up today and said, I've realised that supermarket thing was a dumb idea, I'd be applauding from the sidelines big time.
0: Well, you might be, but I don't know that many others would be.
1: Oh, I tell you what, I think most people think it's a daft idea.
0: Mind you, did you hear Heather interviewing the guy from Costco?
1: No, didn't.
0: Ah, right. Well, listen, it was last night, I think.
1: Okay.
0: She spoke to he's retired now, but he was the CEO of Costco New Zealand, and it was very interesting. It even made me think, I wonder whether it is a good idea. So listen to that.
1: All right, will do. Hey, thanks, Claire.
0: All right. Okay, thank you. Bye-bye.
1: It is, well, I would. If Nicola Willis came out and said, I'd say, wow! Yeah, we knew it was dumb, and yeah, you thought it was a good idea. That's fine. Willing to forgive you. We all make mistakes. Still great. You've changed your mind, though. It's never going to happen, though, is it? 17:30 to 11.
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1: It is 10:45. The other thing too is I would far rather have a politician do a U-turn before an election than after an election, wouldn't you? Anthony Albanese, his government, comes to mind. Hi, Don.
8: Morning, John. John, okay, so let's start out with stating my position very quickly. National Party candidate vote for Alexander Davis in Christchurch East and party vote for ACT. Now, having said that...
1: Why did you feel the need to say that?
8: Because, John, I've heard callers already this morning accusing you. You said it yourself. You're getting messages accusing you of being a left-wing stooge.
1: No, left-wing retard.
8: Sorry.
1: Get it right, will you? Get it right.
8: I apologise. So I wanted to first give the audience a bit of insight into just where my positioning is coming from as a voter. To start with, before I circle back to saying, look, John, I agree with a lot of what I've already heard you say this morning in terms of Labor. I see this as a collaborative process. We're not in a situation where we're run by kings and we do what they say. We collaboratively work with members of the public who put themselves forward, such as Reuben Davis from Labor in Christchurch East, to actually represent us. And U-turns and changes of policy and what have you are all part of the process. As I see it, there was a problem that we as the community were complaining about, which is why Labor introduced interest deductibility rules the way they did, to address the problem that we were concerned about. Plenty of people at the time were saying that won't work. And then those people were proven to be right. It didn't work. It caused rents on those that we most need to protect to actually go up, not to get them a lower cost. So now Labor have circled back and said, look, we're going to change up. We still see the same problem, which is people complaining that wealthy people are earning too much without paying enough contribution and tax. So we're going to try a different model. We're going to look now at CGT and see if that will work. We are in the same boat. There are plenty of people who are saying that proposal won't work either. But Labor are saying, look, the last one we tried for you that you asked for, that you endorsed at the election poll, didn't work. Now we're going to try another one to see if we can get those settings correct. National's doing the same thing. The Greens came out and said, we're just going to break up the supermarkets. National's come out with a complementary policy looking at, okay, we see the problem you're complaining about. Here's our after solutions. So the question then comes back to we vote for which team we think will actually implement the best set of proposals that they've put forward prior to the election to actually deliver and see if they'll deliver it. Same with Kiwi Build, for example, where there was a problem. They said, here's a solution. And then we found that they can't actually deliver that solution because it's not practically possible. Does that sort of make sense for you?
1: Yeah, exactly. And that's why I think Labor's been very practical with its change on this issue.
8: Yes, and I think that listeners have to bear in mind, John, that if someone were to ask me, who do I think John would vote for, I'd literally go, he's

0: So sometimes you'll choose a position that doesn't necessarily align with your personal view, your private personal view.
1: Do you know what? Actually, Don, do you know what? Do you know what? It does. Because I, you know, this doing what I do here is just one part of my life. In other parts of my life, I have mates, I have family members, all of that sort of thing. And when I came in and started this job, I was determined that I wasn't just going to make stuff up for the sake of making stuff up, because I have to go and not deal with those people, but have to be with those people. And if those people think that's not the John I know, then I'm wasting my time. Because the main thing about what I do here is I have to be true to myself.
0: And thank you, John.
1: And I do that every day.
0: Thank you, John. And I appreciate the opportunity to draw you out on that, because it is quite off topic a little bit from what your topic was. But I think it's important for us as listeners to also look at that in terms of our political voting and what our candidates are saying right now, because that's literally as well what they're doing. They're trying to stay true to what their values are, what their friends are saying to them.
1: Our politicians are.
0: Yes.
1: How is National staying true to itself, trying to legislate and break up a company, private company? That's not, is it?
0: Exactly, John. It's the other side of that, is what you talked about in terms of friends. Their friends are putting pressure on them, saying, look, we're seeing the supermarket situation's not working well for the country. We need to try something a little bit different. We need to pivot and present to the voting base an opportunity to endorse us, to give something different, a change, a go, because everyone seems to be in a degree in agreement that what we're doing currently isn't working. And while we've got the best bureaucrats in the world, those bureaucrats are not delivering. The current framework is not delivering for everyday New Zealanders.
1: Hold on, where'd you get that from? Where'd you get that from? We've got the best bureaucrats in the world.
0: John, if you look around the world at some of the shambles that's around the place, you only have to look at the Russian-Ukrainian situation, the Palestine-Israeli situation with Iran right now, and many other wars around the world. We, on the other hand, are an incredibly stable democracy. We're a very safe country. We've got a fantastic financial platform that works for most people reasonably well. By comparison, if you look at other countries, they are in absolute turmoil with so many different issues. By comparison, while we revere our bureaucrats on a regular basis and think it's a game of yes, minister, where the bureaucrats have just got out of control, and that immigration $31 million blowout there and several others that have happened recently, but you've got to wind back and realise, hey, those immigration guys are being held to account currently. There are other examples also being held to account.
1: Okay. I think you've answered the question pretty well. Yeah, I think you've answered the question pretty well. I do have to fly. But, hey, thanks for touching on that thing about my views. And my goal every day is to be as authentic as I can, and sometimes that means changing my mind. Thanks, Don.
0: No, thank you, John, because I thank you for sharing that with us. I think that's very valuable insight for all of us.
1: All right, good stuff. Thank you. Cheers, Don. That's why some days, according to the traffic on 92.92, and I've said this often, some days I'm a woke snowflake, and other days I'm a right-wing shock jock. But that is just complication of being a human being. And being a human being means you change your mind on things. And that is why, or that is what, I'm recognising Labour for doing.
2: Hi, I'm Andrew Bell from Bell, Lamb and Trotter. A year after bringing water cremation to New Zealand, this gentler, more eco-friendly way to say farewell has been chosen by over 70% of families in our care. We're proud to be the first funeral home to offer this environmentally sensitive alternative, ensuring your loved ones are honoured in a way that reflects their values and wishes. Talk to us about water cremation or find out more at bellamtrotter.co.nz. We're here for you. Always.
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11: Here we go, I told you. Morning, Dino. Dino says, I find your left-leaning bias on this topic astoundingly flawed. It's not a left-leaning bias. I'd be recognising it if it was the National Party, the ACT Party, New Zealand First Party, the Dope Party, the Hunting and Fishing Party, whatever the hell it's called. How does this indicate strength or leadership in any way, shape or form? It's blatant electioneering. It shows you can't trust them to stick to their guns. What do you want? What do you want, Dane? Do you want honesty? You want them to stick to the guns and then change your mind after they've been elected? Eh? I'll just leave that with you. After 11, in the meantime, before that, go to our Facebook page and have a look. There's a photo of the new overbridge on Brougham Street. Some people are upset about the colour scheme. And we'll find out how you feel about it after new sport, weather and traffic, which is next.
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3: It's 11 o'clock and 10 degrees in Christchurch. Kia ora, I'm Claire Sherwood. A tax expert believes Labor's changed stance on interest deductibility makes complete sense. Labor's confirmed it won't extend the current government's rules, allowing landlords to deduct 100% of interest in tax returns. It had previously criticised the policy as a tax cut for landlords, but Chris Hipkins believed their proposed capital gains tax will address the issue. Deloitte tax partner Robin Walker says changing the rules would just be deferring when interest deductions get made.
4: Logically, what would happen if they denied interest deductions is that their revenue from a capital gains tax would go much further down from what it's currently forecast to be.
3: Also today, a 35-year-old man has been jailed for 14 years after a brutal string of sexual offending. Scott James Southwood has been sentenced today after pleading guilty in June to charges including rape, sexual violation and assault with a weapon. Police are praising the victim's bravery and strength for speaking up and navigating the difficult justice process. Detective Matthew Wood is encouraging any other victims to come forward. A sonar search of Lake Moeraki is the focus as the hunt for a plane wreckage from almost 50 years ago continues in its second day. Police are searching the West Coast Lake for the Piper Cherokee aircraft, which disappeared during a scenic flight in 1978 with seven people on board. No wreckage has ever been found, but a recent private survey revealed a sonar target warranting further investigation. Police say any metal found in today's sonar search will be investigated further. New Zealand's right at the front of the pack when it comes to transparency in commercial real estate. We've placed 7 out of 88 countries in the latest 14th JLL Global Index and second only behind Australia in the Asia-Pacific region. JLL New Zealand Managing Director Todd Lachlan says this should give investors confidence when buying and selling. He says we have good information and legal processes.
5: The whole system is based on a really strong titling platform that's been in place for decades. So it just works, and I think that provides real certainty.
3: Bernardo's says investing in children will have better returns than the share market or cryptocurrency. It's launching a new donation drive at an event this morning with a ceremonial investment bell being rung. Independent analysis has found every dollar invested in Bernardo's core social work services returns $9.10 in value. Chief Executive Matt Reed says it comes from a variety of sources.
6: The benefits of employment, of better educated young people, better health outcomes, as well as it takes into account the savings associated with poor health or benefit payments or costs associated with our justice system.
3: And thousands of Canterbury University students and staff are lacing up to raise awareness for men's mental health. Lads Without Labels annual Run 72 starts today, with people running 1.8 kilometre laps of the campus for 72 hours from 4 p.m. It was launched to represent how many men have historically made up around 72% of New Zealand suicides. Events manager Meg Thomas says as well as donations, they hope to run a combined 100,000 kilometres.
7: Donations go towards our support fund, which any UC student is able to access to get 4 free sessions with a registered mental health professional. But this year, our focus is awareness that the support fund actually exists and then encouraging people that it's okay to get help.
3: That's News Talk ZB News with My Food Bag. One less thing to think about. Dinner sorted.
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8: News Talk ZB Sport. Former Warriors captain Steve Price is happy with the squad balance for the next NRL league season. Mitch Barnett, Luke Metcalf and Roger Tuivasa-Sheck depart, but Broncos back Grant Anderson, Storm wing Will Warbrick and Cowboys forward Sam McIntyre enter. Price says coach Andrew Webster's signed good but potentially great recruits.
9: I reckon they've done a really good job in being able to shore up their squad and pick up some players that probably got

0: really good value because obviously they're going to deal with their cap as well.
1: Staying with rugby league, Sir Steve Hansen's outlined the parameters around his new performance director role with Manly. The former All Blacks World Cup winning mentor has joined the Sea Eagles to provide guidance to rookie coach Kieran Foran. Hansen says Foran approached him about the role.
2: He's asking me to be his sounding board and share my learnings, I guess, over my coaching period and how we can help grow their environment.
1: Hansen says he'll head to Sydney a dozen or so times next year for 7 to 10 day stints. NRL coverage with Pit Stop. Get a free warranted fitness check with every easy service. FIFA football president Gianni Infantino has proposed an external review on how the governing body makes major decisions. He's also acknowledged in a letter to members that the handling of a now abandoned private investment plan for World Cups and other global tournaments had caused concern. Infantino's mea culpa has extended to seeking consultations with confederations, member associations and other stakeholders on strengthening decision making. He's still seeking re-election in March, but currently lacks the support of Europe, Asia, North and Central America and the Caribbean. I'm Nick Bewley. That's Newstalk ZB News and Sport to 11:05. John McDonald is next.
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4: 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Now we've got a moderate patch on Brougham Street from Spencer through to Colombo, Waltham at Brougham, slow from time to time. Again, Morehouse at Barbados, also Papanui, Heaton and Innes. 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
5: Light rain clearing late morning. The southwesterlies are set to turn northerly about now as well. It should stay mainly fine until some brief evening rain expected, and the northerlies will then change southwesterly again and be strong in exposed places. The high today, 15 degrees, overnight dropping back to 3. Right now in the city, it's still 10 degrees. That's Newstalk ZB News, Sport and Weather to 11:05.
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6: Morning. Now, have you been and had a look at our Facebook page? Go to Facebook, Newstalk ZB Canterbury Mornings. Have a look at the photo of the new overbridge, the pedestrian cyclist overbridge on Brougham Street. You might not need to because you may have seen it in the flesh, or you may have driven under it, or you may have been on Brougham Street. I actually haven't. I haven't been down that stretch of Brougham Street where it is. But I'm going to base this on the photographic evidence. I think it is absolutely brilliant. So it's yellow and red, and I want to get your view on it. If you've been down Brougham and seen it, you can tell me what you make of it. If you haven't, go and have a look at our Facebook page and then let us know. So this is the 36-metre pedestrian and cycle bridge. It's the first stage of that $150 million that's being spent on the Brougham Street upgrade. And there are still a couple of coats of paint to add, which actually is probably good news because it'll be even brighter. So it's yellow and red. It's like some people are likening it to the McDonald's branding, the arches. That's the case. I am loving it. Couldn't resist that one. So the inspiration for the colour scheme, by the way, according to the press, is the natural environment. And it was created by Christchurch artist Lonnie Hutchison, who's done work which is on display at the Tapai Christchurch Convention Centre, among other places. And so the gold, which seems to be the dominant colour of the overbridge, that reflects native grasses, or the type of native grasses that grow along waterways. And the red draws on the kukawai, which is the natural red earth pigment used in Māori art.

0: in design. See what I mean? There's always a reason for doing something. And basically the colours are seen as being welcoming and unmistakable. Talk about, they are unmistakable. And I'd actually like to see more of this around town. You know the archway things by the airport? White, bland. I'd love to see them yellow and red as well. Remember we were having that conversation that we want to go about the pier at New Brighton. Remember then someone suggested, oh, it should be painted because it's due a paint job or something. And someone suggested, oh, paint it rainbow colours. And we put that on the Facebook page and the thing nearly melted. It seems some people can't handle a bit of colour. And it seems the very same people, well, I'll leap to a conclusion here, the very same people who didn't want to see the New Brighton Pier painted in rainbow colours are very upset about the overbridge on Brougham Street being painted yellow and red. But I think it is brilliant. I think that in a city where we, since the earthquakes anyway, we certainly celebrate the murals and things around town, don't we? So why stop there? And I'd love to see more of our infrastructure, pieces of infrastructure around town painted or decorated in this way. But how do you feel about it? I think it's pretty obvious that I love the bridge. I haven't even seen the thing yet. Just the photos are enough. But how do you feel about it? Yellow with red trims. You certainly know it's there. The intention is to make it welcoming. I'm not sure if you need to make an overbridge welcoming, but there you go. And for it to stand out, to make it unmistakable. Well, it is unmistakable. And I think it is a brilliant addition to not just Brougham Street, but to the city. But how do you feel about it? Are you a lover or a hater? 0800 80 1080 is how you reach me.
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3: 11:15, do you love or do you love the new yellow and red overbridge on Brougham Street? Hey, Robbie.
4: Good morning, John. Now, my argument is that we've wasted millions and millions of dollars on this thing. I know it looks lovely and...
3: Hold on. Let me just verify first. So on the way it looks, you like it?
4: Yeah, right. I like the look of it. Yes, it's nice and red and yellow and all that sort of thing.
3: Yep.
4: But there's no need for it. We could have saved millions and millions of dollars. Now, it's only for pedestrians and cyclists, isn't it?
3: Yes, that's right.
4: Yes, right. Why the hell didn't they put in an underpass? Out in Selwyn District and everybody else in the country, we put in underpasses on main roads for cattle and everything else. Why the hell didn't the council do the same for cyclists and pedestrians?
3: Because...
4: And do away with the bottleneck at the bottom of the ramp.
3: Yeah, but don't you think, though, if it was an underpass, then, you know, you wouldn't have the visual beauty that we have now?
4: Yeah, well, it was quite nice beforehand, and we would have saved a lot of dollars, and we wouldn't need it.
3: I don't know. I don't know the answer.
4: An underpass. That's all it needed. It was just a decent underpass and save all the dollars we could have spent mainly on the hospital and, you know, save the big bottleneck on the motorway, because that's where it all comes to a great stop every morning and every night at that bottom of the hill there.
3: Oh, yeah, and thankfully we've got this beautiful golden red artwork to enjoy now when we're stuck.
4: There is another problem.
3: Yeah.
4: You cannot put houses on trucks and things like that now to go up the motorway because, you know, it's only 4.2 metres high.
3: Oh, that's a good point. I'll give you that one. Yeah, that's a good point.
4: So they've stuffed that as well. If they put an underpass, there's no problem.
3: All right.
4: It would have been done about probably 18 months ago. You could dig it up half the road at a time and put an underpass in 36 hours.
3: Yeah, I just wonder whether underpasses are frowned on after the quakes. I don't know, but I'm just wondering.
4: Why? I'd sooner be in an underpass than a bloody overbridge.
3: Would you? All right. Thanks, Robbie, but we agree. It looks brilliant.
4: Well, it does look good, but it's, you know, it's totally overkill. Righto.
3: Thank you, mate. Bye now. It's 11:17. What do you make of the new overbridge on Brougham Street? Sure, I think maybe late at night there might be someone in the back of a certain car with the munchies, thinking it's a McDonald's restaurant. That might get a bit tricky. Hey, Paul.
5: John, how are you this morning?
3: I'm very, very well, thanks, and I'm just in awe of our new overbridge.
5: So am I, actually. I'm out and about all the time, and I saw it yesterday. I saw it again this morning. It looks amazing. Your previous caller... He's totally wrong. Has he ever been into an underpass? There's one around by the back of the old Jade Stadium there, which goes under the railway line.
3: Yeah, I know.
5: I went through there on my bike one day a few years ago, and seriously, John, I wouldn't go in there ever again. You certainly wouldn't want to go through there at night.
3: Yeah, underpasses have got a bit of a reputation, haven't they?
5: Yeah, it's a bit like the old toilets in the square. Just, you wouldn't want to go there. Remember those?
3: Yeah. Well... I do.
5: Before your time, most probably.
3: Hold on, they were operating. No, they were operating before the quakes, weren't they?
5: Oh, no, they haven't been there since the 70s. I'm talking about the underground ones. Right,
3: oh, the underground ones. Oh, no, hell no. Because there used to be underground ones in Dunedin. I think they were used to be under the Star Fountain, and they were dodgy. Yeah, they were dodgy.
5: Yeah, well, the underpasses are just an absolute no-no. And as far as the height, anything that's legal to go on the road will fit under that. Providing if it's a house, it'll have a...
3: Oh, really? Will it?
5: It'll go under that, under the bridge.
3: It will. Okay, so Robbie was wrong on that one too.
5: He was right. You're wrong on both points. So, but the other one you said about the overbridge at the airport.
3: The arch thing.
5: It's a bit staid during the day, but at night time it's amazing. You can see it, like, you know, you pick up people from the airport and it's just this it's all lit up and the colours are all changing all the time, and it's absolutely brilliant. Oh, and as far as the as far as colours in Christchurch can see, and having colours, all sorts of places, I'm actually a tour driver as well, as other lots of other things I do. But yesterday I picked up two couples who came in from Australia, and I had to take them basically to their hotel, which is right in the centre of the city. So I took them for a little wee guided tour, because we are like a tour driver as well. Show them around, show them the murals at the back of the Ballantines there.
3: Yes, yep.
5: On the walls. They were just in awe. They just said, this is so cool. They're from Newcastle in Australia. And they were just said, oh, just the short part of the city that I showed them. They were just like, this is incredible. It's lovely. It's beautiful.
3: And so
5: the city is alive.
3: It is alive. So why not? And it's great that that sort of vibe is being sort of continued with the Overbridge colours. But and I know here, say the arches at the airport, they do look brilliant at night time, but why not have them a colour, permanent colour, even, you know, during the day? Same colour as the Overbridge?
5: Possibly, yeah.
3: All right. Hey, thanks, Paul.
5: No, you have a good day, John.
3: Thank you. Will do. I suppose the only problem is if you did have the arches at the airport the same colour, then just like I was talking about the stoner with the munchies thinking the Overbridge is a McDonald's restaurant, you might have people turning up at the airport if those arches were painted the same colour and thinking it was a DHL branch. Hi, Sharon.
0: G'day.
3: How are you?
0: I'm good, thanks.
3: Let me guess. You're giving me the vibe. Giving me the vibe that you don't like the colour of the Overbridge.
0: Oh, to be honest, John, I have people seen it. What I'm perturbed about is that the gentleman before, the last one, mentioned about not being able to take houses down the roadway. But what I'm perturbed about now is they still haven't actually solved the problem of the bottleneck. And now they've actually painted themselves into a corner because they can't put an overbridge in there now.
3: Yeah, but if you heard our previous caller, he seems to think that everything that can be carried on the road illegally will get under it.
0: Yeah, but what about the bottleneck?
3: Well, there is further work being done because this is part of the it's a $150 million upgrade. I couldn't tell you exactly what's going to be done because that bottleneck's it's a shocker, isn't it?
0: It is a shocker, and I would have thought that part of the solution to that would have been some kind of overbridge, that they've sort of shot themselves in the foot now, because an overbridge is never going to be a solution unless they go and undo all the money they've spent on the overbridge. I'm sure it's lovely, but I just think that we're really good at doing short, cheap options, and it's probably not that cheap, to fix things in this country, but we don't look far enough ahead to try and make sure that we're actually still open to be able to fixing a problem that we're not waiting for it. We've actually got the problem now with the bottleneck, and that bottleneck has been there for absolutely years.
3: And bearing in mind, too, it's one of the part of the route to the port, which is part of the problem, too,
0: and
3: isn't it?
0: You're feeding off the main motorway, which comes from Rolleston at 110 km, and then you're going down to a 30 km crawl to the next set of lights. It's crazy.
3: I know, it is nuts. It is nuts. Hey, have a look at the Overbridge next time you're on Brougham Street or run.
0: Oh, and I do love the one at the airport. It's so impressive when you come in, when you pick people up, and it's really nice. So if that one looks as good, then I'm all for it.
3: Brilliant. Thank you, Sharon.
0: Okay,
3: great call. Thank you. 0800 80 10 80 is number. Marcus says that the overbridge looks like undercoat. Come on, Marcus. Shirley says the colours make it stick out like a sore thumb. Yep, I don't have a problem with that. Natasha says it's hideous. Looks like it's not finished. What do you make of the new? Well, it's not actually. There's a few more coats of paint to go on it, so I'm kind of hoping that it'll get even brighter. So if you haven't seen the new pedestrian cyclist overbridge on Cross Brougham Street, go to our Facebook page and have a nosy and give me a yell. Tell me what you think about it. Do we need more of our infrastructure in Christchurch painted this way? I think we do.
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9: Morning, Wally. It's, 11:27. Wally says, does anyone know what the overbridge on Bram Street costs? Yeah, I do, Wally. 17.6 million. Not bad, eh? For you got a, not just an overbridge, but it's a piece of art as well, Wally. Or have you just spilt your tea? Pedro, you're saying an underpass would have been cheaper. Might have been cheaper. But look at what we wouldn't have. Someone says, looks horrendous, no imagination, and looks very industrial. I reckon it's got a bit of a Lego look about it. Yeah, it's got a kind of a Lego. It's kind of singing McDonald's. It's saying Lego. Nicholas says, oh, my God, I thought it was temporary. Hold on. Temporary? 17.6 million on something temporary, Nicola. You say it's ugly and looks like it belongs in a ghetto. When you last in a ghetto, Nicola? Crystal says it's so ugly. Why would they choose these horrible colours? Who decided on the construction aesthetic? It should be neutral. No. Should be neutral, says Crystal, with nice soft lighting going across at night. Nah, too boring. Boring, boring, boring. The red and the yellow, spectacular. Absolutely spectacular. If you've got a view on the new overbridge on Bram Street, 0800 80 10 80 is how you reach us. Going to take a break for the headlines. And if you haven't been to see it, go to our Facebook page. Rory's put a photo which shows it in all its glory. And any other pieces of infrastructure around town you think could benefit from a similar paint job? I think the arches at the airport. Start with that. What do you think? Headlines next.
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8: A high today in Christchurch of 15 degrees. A senior public servant and top Christchurch educator filmed telling staff to avoid putting information in writing in case it becomes public via an Official Information Act request. Labor confirms it won't reinstate the fees-free tertiary education scheme if it leads the next government. A survey finds 91% of frontline workers experienced abuse in the past year, 86% reporting it as verbal abuse. And New Zealand businesses facing a spike in cyber attacks, many of them facing severe consequences as a result. The 501 deportee jailed over sex tape blackmail. Read that story today, nzherald.co.nz. Christchurch is where the light rain from this morning clearing should be mainly fine from about now before some brief evening rain expected, and the northerlies will change back southwesterly and be strong in exposed places. The high today, 15 degrees. It's 11 degrees right now. Now back to John McDonald.
9: Thank you, Claire. It is. Was it 28 to midday? Was the morning gone? Got a couple of spare lines there, by the way. So if you're quick, you'll be straight through. 0800 80 10 80 is our number. If you have just joined us, we are talking about the brilliant new piece of artwork that has been installed on Brougham Street in Christchurch. And what makes it even better is it's doubling as an overbridge. So first and foremost, it's a $17.6 million piece of art. And it's drawn people's attention because people are having a look at it on our Facebook page this morning, and there's a bit of a strong view coming through that people thought the yellow and the red was like an undercoat or was temporary. But no, that's how it's going to look. In fact, potentially it's going to look even brighter because there are a few more coats of paint to go on it, and I wouldn't be upset if it did look a bit brighter. For some reason, I haven't been down to actually see it in the flesh or in the metal or whatever you call it. But I'm basing on the photos. I must go down and have a nosy. But based on the photos, I am very excited about it. If you're wondering where the colour scheme comes from, this has all been done, all designed by a local artist, and the gold part of it reflects native grasses that grow along the waterways, connecting green spaces on either side of the street. So that's understandable. And the red is connected to the kōkōwai, which is the natural red earth pigment used in Māori art and design. So who's going to have an argument against that? We've got no argument. And they say that together the colours create a bridge that is welcoming and unmistakable. It is unmistakable. And I think the important thing to remember when these sorts of things

0: Epin. I was taking the mickey a bit, by the way, when I said it was a new piece of artwork that doubles as an overbridge. It's an overbridge. And for cyclists and pedestrians on Brougham Street, $17 million. And the way it's been painted is so different from what you normally get with these infrastructure developments, don't you? Normally grey or white. This thing, in a way, I'm amazed that the powers that be went for it. Because normally they'd say, oh, no, it might be too distracting to drivers, and, oh, no, it doesn't really fit in with the overall vibe of the area, and, oh, no, if we start doing, you know, red and yellow overbridges, they'll all want red and yellow overbridges. But no, whoever signed it off, I'm assuming it would be NZTA because it's part of the state highway network, and it's NZTA who spent the money on it. They obviously thought it was fine. Rory was just saying that if he was working in the marketing department at McDonald's, he'd be jumping up and down today, because as soon as you look at it, you think of McDonald's, either McDonald's or DHL. You know, the freight delivery outfit. So it could be mistaken for a McDonald's restaurant or a, you know, with a view, or a DHL office. Got a parcel to drop off. Sorry, mate, this is the overbridge. Someone else says I drive under it multiple times a week and thought it was a temporary paint colour. It doesn't look finished. Why not light it up like our other ones on the Northern Motorway, or leave it plain? You don't want to leave it plain. In fact, if I was given a key to the city's paint pots, I'd be painting the arches at the out by the airport in a similar colour scheme. Jamie, morning, Jamie. Jamie says the underpass guy, this is one of our earlier callers who said that instead of an overbridge, they should have built an underpass. Jamie, you say, I think he's unaware that the overpass will allow the removal of the traffic lights, helping the bottleneck. Oh, that's interesting. You say also underpasses are ugly and dangerous, not to mention expensive because of our high water table. I thought it might have been something to do with that, Jamie. Certainly post-earthquake, that because you can't put electricity cabinets underground since the earthquakes. And I figure that the underpass option or the overbridge option, the decision to do that was part of that as well. So thank you, Jamie. Appreciate that. Someone says, yeah, John, looks great. Thank you. Got a bit of character to it. Reminds me of Meccano. Oh, reminds you more of Meccano, not Lego. See, I've got a Lego vibe going. But either or, you say, either way, it's good. It's all good. You say, the only thing that worries me is I think it's on a slope. You say, it's not, you say, it looks like it's not level. Oh, hold on a minute. We need to get someone from NZTA out with spirit level. Someone says, are you colorblind, John? No, I'm not. No, no colorblind. I've got a few issues, but colorblindness is not one of them. So I'm all in favour of the colour scheme. Crispy, g'day Crispy. Crispy says, big message, we moved here from Amberley a couple of years ago, just the two of us and our dogs. Life was getting too hard and we decided to take a punt on Oz. Oh, you're reporting in saying you're listening to ZB, obviously online. Actually, I'm not quite sure whether you're talking about the overbridge. I'll come back to that because it's quite a lengthy message. I do appreciate you getting in touch. Anyway, a couple of lines. 0800 80 10 80. What's your take on the new overbridge on Brougham Street? The yellow and the red colour scheme. I don't think they could have done it any better. I'm very excited about it. What's your response? How do you feel about it? If you haven't seen it, go to our Facebook page and have a nosy.
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6: Hi Gareth, you say that modern standards for the aesthetic of structures have become increasingly bland. You say giving a bridge or pier a colourful theme can make them into landmarks, adds to local culture and makes a location memorable. Brilliant. Thanks, Gareth. Hi, Phil.
7: Hi. G'day, John. How are you?
6: Very well. Yourself?
7: Yeah, not too bad, thanks. Okay.
6: All right.
7: One thing I was going to ask you just before I get into this bridge is, how was the Happy Mondays that you went to?
6: Absolutely brilliant.
7: Yeah, he's going to step on you. They've done a good remake of that song.
6: Yeah, it was a cover. Yeah. It was a cover. Yeah. So no, it was brilliant. Thanks for asking. Hey, but what are your thoughts on the bridge?
7: Oh, okay. And if you want to watch a good movie about that group, that whole Manchester Sounders, they called it 24-hour party.
6: Yeah, it's
7: party.
6: A great movie. Brilliant
7: yeah,
6: movie.
7: Yeah, you've seen
6: yeah.
7: it. Yeah.
6: Yeah, love it. Love it. An
7: absolute nutter, that guy out of the Happy Mondays, though.
6: Oh, yeah, yeah, yeah. But he made it onto the stage the other week, so that was good.
7: He did. No, that's good. I've just had a look at it on Facebook because I haven't seen it personally. And, yeah, I don't know. I'm not so enthusiastic about it as you are. I've got mixed feelings just looking at it initially. I don't know if I like it or not, to be honest, whether it's too, what I would say, over the top with the colours, because I generally... I'm all in favour for a bit of artwork around the city and that to brighten it up and give it life and a bit of personality, you know, and vibrancy. But that's one I'm just not too sure on. Like, I think a couple of the comments that people have said, I agree with it looking kind of not finished or where the colours are right, you know, or too bright. When I first looked at it, the first thing I thought of, it's funny how we're all different, and this is what makes people wonderful, I suppose, and makes a wonderful world, is that I first looked at it and thought of China, the Chinese, like dragons and, you know, that you see in China, you know, with a lot of red and yellow and vibrancy and colour and that. And I thought, that's Chinese, that's what I think of. Or a restaurant, you know, like a Chinese restaurant sort of thing. But,
6: hey, it tells me, Phil, that it's going to grow on you, mate.
7: Well, it possibly might. Like I say, it's just the initial sort of look at it, you know. And like I say, that's just looking at it on the photo of Facebook. I haven't actually seen it in the flesh, so to speak. So yeah. It possibly could. What was I going to say? The thing that I do think's good about it, the information that you put across, was how the colours aren't just random colours for thinking, oh, well, that look good together, you know, nice bright colours. They actually got some research and purpose behind them. Like you said, nothing's just done coincidentally. So, you know, the red representing the clay pigment of the earth and that, which I thought was quite good, and the gold, as you said, representing the grasses that grow along. So I like that aspect of it, you know.
6: I reckon, keep going. I reckon by the end of the call, you're going to say, actually, bloody good, bloody good.
7: So, yeah, plus it might grow. I mean, and I actually don't mind the airport one.

0: overpass ones being white, because at night they do look quite good when they light up in the different colours, blues and pinks and that. And maybe if you change the colour, you know, that might affect the appearance of the, sorry, there's a plane just going over me place, the colour of them at night as well. So, yeah, I don't know whether to change the white to something more like a blue or a, I don't know, a green or whatever. At the moment, I think they're quite good with them being white. But, yeah, the bridges, yeah, because like I say, I like a bit of artwork and I like a bit of creativity, having done a diploma in art and design and that sort of thing, eh? So I've always had that creative side, you know, like the street art and just sculptures and all sorts of stuff and that. So, but yeah,
1: because Christchurch is so much more colourful now with all the murals. Why stop at murals?
0: Well, yeah, that's true. I mean, you can, like, yeah, make features out of these as well as them having a practical use, you know, for traffic and that. Like, you can make them into, yeah, features as well, you know, and bring, like I say, you bring that sort of vibrancy and colour into the city, even if you're just driving around, you know.
1: I think it's great that there are people who don't like it. I love that people love it, and I love that people don't love it, because I remember once being in Rome and going to the Trevi Fountain. Have you ever been there, Phil?
0: No, never been to Rome. I've heard of the Trevi Fountain, but I've never been there.
1: So there's a great story there, because there was a when they were building it, there was a shopkeeper who couldn't stand the whole idea, and he thought it was going to ruin his business and all of that. And the tour, who was the tour guide, pointed to a lip on one side of the fountain, and the, you know, the concrete surround, there was a lip that came up, and it was nowhere else around the fountain. And they said the reason that they put that lip is that this particular shopkeeper made such a fuss about how ugly the fountain was going to be and how it was going to kill his business, that they decided to add this lip so he couldn't see it from his shop. He couldn't see the fountain from a shop. And they thought, that'll fix you, mate. And that's just one of those stories that I'm not saying that people are going to come from around the world to have a look at the Brougham Street Overbridge in 20, 30, 100 years, 100 years' time. But it's just saying that it just shows that all of these things, that's the whole part of being part of a community, that there is strong feelings about all sorts of things, even a bloomin' overbridge, and people can get exercised about the colour scheme of an overbridge. But I love that. I think it's brilliant.
0: I don't think it's a bad thing. Like you say, it shows people are engaged in their city and have a connection to their city or the place they live. And like you say, that creates the community feel and the love for a place that you affection and all that, and love for a place that you live in, and you know, you develop a, yeah, I'm trying to think of even better ways to explain it.
1: Well, I'd say that people, I mean, one of our callers earlier was talking about taking tourists around the place and how they just love the murals in town. You know, people are, I'm sure when the murals started going up, people might have thought, "Oh, they're a temporary thing," but no, they're a permanent thing, and they've kind of changed the face of Christchurch. Love it.
0: I think with the thing with murals and street art is, I mean, it's bloody good art, a lot of it, you know, and like a mural is a lot different from just a bit of bloody useless tagging, you know, or, you know, ugly tagging, you know, just to put a name or spray a bit of paint on something to say, "I was here," sort of thing. But if you've got a mural, an actual piece of street art, then it can look really good. So, and like you say, then that can become, I'm sure in other cities and that, they've done it where that can become tourist attractions, where, you know, you can start having tours and taking people, like you said, around to look at these murals. But if you've got a good street mural, it certainly does. I don't think it degrades the building or the city at all. Sometimes it can even make a shabby old building new lease of life and
1: absolutely
0: look really good.
1: Absolutely. You know? Hey, thanks, Phil. Nice to talk to you.
0: No worries.
1: Thanks for calling, mate. Brilliant. Hey, I'm just thinking now, you mentioned the Auckland Harbour Bridge painted like the Brougham Street Overbridge. Imagine that. Yellow and red. It's just, I know someone asked if I'm colourblind. I'm not colourblind. I think Rory's covering his face. No, it would be spectacular. G'day, Joe. You say the best example of art in the city is the carpet.

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6: Just thinking, but maybe not. I wonder if the carpets in the international area had something to do with Christchurch International Airport being voted or named as the number one airport in the country. Don't know about that. It's what the judges say, it is the very model of a modern airline terminal. Only 20 minutes north of the square, you can take a city bus, reasonably priced shuttle or cab. Inside, the revamp completed in May has improved the food court with 10 new cafes, sit-down restaurants and bars, upgraded bathrooms, blah, blah, blah. Check-in is smooth, on a human scale, easy to find your way around, plenty of Kiwi art and culture, comfortable seating, interesting shopping, and you can sleep overnight on the ground floor sofas. I didn't know about that, actually. If we're having a night out, we can shoot out there, Rory. There we go. Anyway, Alan, hi Alan. Alan's been in touch saying he's looked at the overpass photo on the Facebook page. I'll quote him, he says it's absolutely hideous. He says, who on earth is the idiot designing these things? Well, it's a local artist and she's done an absolutely brilliant job, I think. Thanks, Alan. Helene says, what I assume are supposed to be mountains reminds me of a shark's teeth. I think they're supposed to be the grasses, Helene. Remind you of shark's teeth. You say blue and green colours would be more aligned with the natural environment. And Crispy, can I bring you in? Because I started your message earlier and then realised it was more to do with the general tone of the morning. You say that we moved from Amberley a couple of years ago to Bundaberg. Just the two of us and our doggos. You say life was getting too hard and we decided to take a punt on Australia. You say, I enjoy listening to ZB with your show being one of my favourites. Thank you very much. On the iHeart app, how you do it. You say, in light of the feedback you received earlier, I thought I'd share my view. This has been, we had a bit of an animated convo about Labor changing its mind on the landlord tax cuts policy. You say, Crispy, you used the word authentic to describe your approach. I had the same word in my mind as I listened to that conversation. You say, we're quite different, you and I. But you are authentic, and I enjoy listening to you to share your authentic opinions.

it up, etc., etc. Crispy, appreciate that. We'll be back. Authentic as ever at 9 o'clock tomorrow morning. Rory, thank you for making everything happen today. Thanks to you for being part of it. Go down to Bryan Street, have a nosy. Give it a big thumbs up on our Facebook page. Phil Major's going to be with us on Thursday as well, after 10. We'll ask him what he thinks. He'll say it's grass. Things are grass. Till tomorrow, have nothing but a fantastic day.

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